0: vessel in the Strait of Hormuz that was carried out by an Iranian drone that caused some damage to the ship's bridge. It's the first known vessel attack since the signing of the memo of understanding between the U.S. and Iran just last week. This is ABC News. The Florida immigration facility known as Alligator Alcatraz is closing after a year in existence with many complaints. ABC's Chuck Sievertson.
1: Florida Governor Ron DeSantis.
2: I don't think you would see us doing this again. This was temporary. This was an emergency measure.
1: At a Thursday news conference, he said federal Homeland Security did not have resources.
2: The funding they got last summer had not passed yet, and they were in a situation where they could not keep these people. They didn't know what to do with them. They didn't have the space.
1: Lawsuits alleged environmental violations, inhumane conditions for detainees, no working bathrooms, insects, and inedible food.
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14: Here's your News Talk 1310 KNOX forecast. Lows around 55 tonight, under partly cloudy skies. Winds out of the southeast, 5 to 10 miles an hour. High of 78 tomorrow, mainly cloudy skies. Slight chance of rain showers. Tomorrow night, lows around 60. Low 80s Saturday with a slight chance for showers. Storms likely. On Sunday, highs in the mid-80s. I'm meteorologist Megan Mulford on News Talk 1310 KNOX. 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
1: 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I'm Darren Hefty.
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9: Here's your News Talk 1310 KNOX forecast. Lows around 55 tonight, under partly cloudy skies, winds out of the southeast, 5 to 10 miles an hour. High of 78 tomorrow, mainly cloudy skies. Slight chance of rain showers tomorrow night, lows around 60. Low 80s Saturday with a slight chance for showers. Storms likely on Sunday, highs in the mid-80s. I'm meteorologist Megan Mulford on News Talk 1310 KNOX. Currently 79.

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2: ABC News, I'm Dave Packer. The Supreme Court handed the Trump administration two wins in immigration cases today.
3: In a 6-3 decision, the court clearing the way for Trump to cancel the temporary protected status of hundreds of thousands of Haitians and Syrians who have been living and working legally in the U.S. Most will now need to leave the country or face deportation. In the other case, the justice is allowing the administration to turn away people seeking asylum at official ports of entry along the U.S.-Mexico border, meaning the U.S. can essentially shut the door to migrants fleeing violence and persecution.
2: ABC's Mary Bruce. But the president did have a court setback. A federal judge has blocked a portion of his executive order on mail-in voting. Devastation in Venezuela. A pair of powerful earthquakes leaving at least 188 people dead. Thousands more are missing. Rescuers still trying to recover people from the rubble of collapsed buildings. The U.S. is set to play Turkey tonight in its final World Cup group stage match. This is ABC News. American farmers and ranchers are facing stress from rising fuel costs, persistent drought, and high interest rates. But help is now just a phone call or a text message away.
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4: 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Jim Ryan, ABC News.
2: 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A brutal heat wave still gripping parts of Europe. Temperatures topping records set more than 50 years ago in the United Kingdom and France. Dave Packer, ABC News.
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16: Here's your News Talk 1310 KNOX forecast. Mainly cloudy tonight with a low of 55. Winds out of the southeast, 5 to 10 miles an hour. High of 79 tomorrow. Cloudy skies expected tomorrow night. Slight chance of thunderstorms, 60. High of 82 Saturday with a slight chance for showers. Chance of thunderstorms, 84 on Sunday. I'm meteorologist Megan Mulford on News Talk 1310 KNOX. Right now, 78.

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8: Here's your News Talk 1310 KNOX forecast. Mainly cloudy tonight with a low of 55. Winds out of the southeast, 5 to 10 miles an hour. High is 79 tomorrow. Cloudy skies expected tomorrow night. Slight chance of thunderstorms, 60. High of 82 Saturday with a slight chance for showers. Chance of thunderstorms, 84 on Sunday. I'm meteorologist Megan Mulford on News Talk 1310 KNOX. Right now, 78.

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0: Nightly Conversation, America at Night, with McGraw-Milhaven.
1: That birthright citizenship case is going to come down. That'll be interesting. But I like this geofencing one. That's interesting. And I'm very curious as to how the transgender athlete thing comes down. Because, quite frankly, and this might get me in a world of trouble, I don't know how many transgender athletes end up participating in other sports. But I'm sorry. I just think that a transgender boy who is performing in a girl's sport is just there are lines that just shouldn't be clear. There are some things that just a transgender person is different. And if you have a transgender boy who's transgendered into a girl and they're playing girls softball or girls volleyball or girls swimming, I get it. You want to be a girl, but there's just some things that just don't make sense. And that is playing volleyball with other girls, especially. So maybe that's very chauvinistic of me. Maybe it's wrong. I get it. But I'm curious to see because ultimately, right, it's the rights of the transgender athlete versus the rights of the non-transgendered athlete, right? Whose rights comes first? And oftentimes in these cases, whose rights trumps whose rights? And so does the woman who was born a woman have the right to compete against other women? Or does the transgendered athlete have the right to participate against other women? So how do you choose between one right or the other? But that's what makes it so interesting and so fascinating. All right, stay right there. 10 years of Brexit. Good? Bad? You want to go back? You want to keep going? We're going to talk to a political science scientist across the pond. And then Bill on the road next hour. And then open phones. We can talk about all this stuff. And your phone calls as well. We're just getting started. Our executive director is Alex Hinton. Our engineer tonight is Richard Good. I'm McGraw-Milhaven. This is America at Night on Westwood One.
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10: ABC News, I'm Dave Packer. SOUTHCOM announcing tonight that two U.S. Navy ships and aircraft in the Caribbean have been assigned to support U.S. relief operations in Venezuela after a powerful and deadly earthquakes. In Miami, Cynthia Hernandez is among those packaging aid supplies.
11: I'm trying to help whatever with medicines, with canned food, whatever that they needed.
10: The death toll at 118, 188 that is, and expected to go higher. More than 1,000 people are missing. Hundreds of thousands of people now face deportation after the Supreme Court allowed today the Trump administration to end legal protections for migrants fleeing violence and natural disaster in Haiti and Syria. The High Court also ruling that asylum seekers could be turned away at the border. A federal judge tonight ordering the Department of Justice to turn over unredacted versions of some of the Epstein files or explain why the materials were withheld. This is ABC News. Today was the fifth day in a row of severe weather for parts of the Rockies and Plains, and that threat continues. But it's a different story in the West, where nine states are under fire weather alerts. ABC meteorologist Lee Goldberg has more.
12: At Kansas City Stadium, the site of a World Cup match, an urgent warning to seek shelter as storms move through. Hail covering the ground like snow in Green Bay, Wisconsin, Wednesday.
13: This is insane, man.
12: Heavy rain turning streets into rivers. In Tulsa, Oklahoma, firefighters using a ladder and ropes to rescue a man trapped in a flood-controlled ditch surrounded by raging rapids.
10: No word yet on Lionel Richie's condition after the singer abruptly ended a show in St. Paul, Minnesota. The Grammy winner reportedly told the crowd that he felt dizzy during the first show of his new tour. Richie called for an intermission, and eventually his saxophonist told fans that Richie would not be able to continue the show. Mixed market on Wall Street today with the Dow up 71 points and NASDAQ down 118. Dave Packer, ABC News.
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20: 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Wozmik in, fires and scores! Justin Wozmik, far down goal on the takeaway. Red River right now has a 2-0 lead.
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1: Here's your News Talk 1310 KNOX forecast. Mainly cloudy tonight with a low of 55. Winds out of the southeast, 5 to 10 miles an hour. High of 79 tomorrow. Cloudy skies expected tomorrow night. Slight chance of thunderstorms, 60. High of 82 Saturday with a slight chance for showers. Chance of thunderstorms, 84 on Sunday. I'm meteorologist Megan Mulford on News Talk 1310 KNOX. Right now, 69.
15: In the last 7 years, something's going on in Great Britain. They are not happy. The economy has not been doing very well, though the world economy has sort of started and sputtered because of COVID and everything else. But their GDP is down. Their economic engine is slowing down. How much of that is because of Brexit? How much of that is because other things? We're going to talk to a political scientist who is a pollster, the go-to pollster. He knows, has his finger on the pulse of politics in Great Britain. We'll talk with him next. And then Bill Cleveland is on the road. And your phone call straight ahead. America at Night. Stay right there.
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0: government on individual pieces of legislation. And I think it's, and it's partly because many of them now are much more likely to be full-term politicians wanting to remain inside the House of Commons. And if they lose confidence in the ability of a prime minister to deliver, they will indeed now get rid of that prime minister. And I think it's that longer term trend that is really important and not really something that's directly to do with Brexit.
1: We'll have to leave it there. Political scientist, Professor John Curtis, great stuff, great insight. Brexit 10 years later, I guess the theory is still out. The jury's still out. But a great chance to have a conversation to talk with you. Thank you for your time. Be safe, and we'll talk to you down the road.
0: Thank you very much indeed.
1: America at Night, back in a moment.
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3: Here's your News Talk 1310 KNOX forecast. Mainly cloudy tonight with a low of 55. Winds out of the southeast, 5 to 10 miles an hour. High is 79 tomorrow. Cloudy skies expected tomorrow night. Slight chance of thunderstorms, 60. High of 82 Saturday with a slight chance for showers. Chance of thunderstorms, 84 on Sunday. I'm meteorologist Megan Mulford on News Talk 1310 KNOX. Right now, 69.
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15: Here's your Newstalk 1310 KNOX forecast. Mainly cloudy tonight with a low of 55. Winds out of the southeast, 5 to 10 miles an hour. High is 79 tomorrow. Cloudy skies expected tomorrow night. Slight chance of thunderstorms, 60. High of 82 Saturday with a slight chance for showers. Chance of thunderstorms, 84 on Sunday. I'm meteorologist Megan Mulford on Newstalk 1310 KNOX. Right now, 66.
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8: 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You know, based on what the law is, not what emotion is. Start with the Wall Street Journal. The Supreme Court on Thursday expanded President Trump's power over immigration, or so the press proclaims. The White House no doubt wishes.

0: importance, Congress required the DHS secretary to periodically review country determinations with extensions limited to 18 months at a time. And that's what it is. And at any time after those 18 months, it's like you can go back. That's what the law states. And that's what Alito wrote. Doesn't matter what you think. This is what the law states. And these things cannot be reviewed by the court based.
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16: Here's your News Talk 1310 KNOX forecast. Mainly cloudy overnight with a low of 55. Southeasterly winds at around 5 miles an hour. Friday, 79. Slight chance for storms. Friday night, 60. Temperatures a bit above average Saturday and Sunday, with highs from the low 80s to the mid 80s. Slight chance for showers Saturday. Chance of thunderstorms on Sunday. I'm meteorologist Megan Mulford on News Talk 1310 KNOX. Currently, it's 65 degrees.
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11: Here's your News Talk 1310 KNOX forecast. Lows level off around 58 overnight under cloudy skies, southeast winds at around 5 miles an hour. Cloudy skies with a few peaks of sun Friday, highs level off around 79. Slight chance of thunderstorms Friday night, lows level off around 60, overcast skies. Slight chance for showers Saturday, chance for storms on Sunday. I'm meteorologist Megan Mulford on News Talk 1310 KNOX. Right now, 62.
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9: Here's your Newstalk 1310 KNOX forecast. Lows level off around 58 overnight under cloudy skies, southeast winds at around 5 miles an hour. Cloudy skies with a few peaks of sun Friday, highs level off around 79. Slight chance of thunderstorms Friday night. Lows level off around 60. Overcast skies. Slight chance for showers Saturday. Chance for storms on Sunday. I'm meteorologist Megan Mulford on News Talk 1310 KNOX. Right now, 61.
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8: Here's your News Talk 1310 KNOX forecast. Cloudy skies overnight with a low of 58. Southeasterly winds at around 5 miles an hour. Slight chance for showers again Friday, 77. Chance for storms Friday night. Lows dip down to about 60. Daytime highs approaching 83 Saturday with a chance of rain showers. Thunderstorms likely. 84 on Sunday. I'm meteorologist Megan Mulford on News Talk 1310 KNOX. Right now, 60.
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17: Red Eye Radio. I'm Gary McNamara. Eric has the morning off. Eric Harley, that is. So it's me and you. So just going through some of the Supreme Court decisions yesterday. And again, the narrative that kept going through my mind through all the decisions is it's the law. It's the law. It's the law. It's the law. And the liberals on the court, well, but it shouldn't be the law. It doesn't matter what you think it should be or not. I mean, there's a system that we run in, which is why when you look, you know, when you have the, I call them more the originalist or constructionist of the Supreme Court, when they look at it and say, no.

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8: We are on iRadio. He's Eric Carly and I'm Gary McNamara. Good morning. Well, when you look at about it, when you look at this week politically, really, it's the domestic politics. It's really the whole DSA thing, the Democrat Socialist of America, and their wins in New York, and what's going on at the leadership of the Democratic Party. And I know I saw Hakeem Jeffries yesterday walking down a hallway and just said, we want the Democrats to win the House. He wouldn't address any of the questions, whether he plans on fighting where the Democratic Party is going. But you did find people that were responding, and I'm talking about, far left Democrats that said, one of them was Van Johnson, and as we have said with Van Johnson, it's always interesting because in 2009, when he joined the Obama administration, he was viewed as one of the most radical socialists that you could possibly find out there. But there's a few others that were talking yesterday. We'll get to them. And then the entire thing of some, I was watching CBS yesterday, one of their commentators were saying, well, it's about, making sure that people are delivered the goods and services that they need. No, it's not. And we'll go through it again, what the DSA actually stands for, in their own words.
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6: 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NOx forecast. Slight chance of rain showers today. Otherwise, cloudy skies with a few peaks of sun. Highs level off around 77. Winds out of the southeast, 8 to 15 miles per hour. Mainly cloudy skies expected. Tonight, chance for storms. Lows around 60. Chance of rain showers tomorrow. High of 83. I'm meteorologist Jennifer Wojcicki on News Talk 1310 KNOX. Currently, it's 59 degrees.
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8: A bumpy ride in the street. Good morning. I'm Mike Gavin in for Gordon Deal, along with Nicole Murray. It's Friday, June 26th, and here's what we have for you this hour.
9: Iran struck a ship transiting the Strait of Hormuz, while President Trump says the crucial waterway is open.
8: A pair of immigration wins at the Supreme Court for the Trump administration, limiting asylum claims.
9: The U.S. goes down to Turkey in the World Cup, but they'll still move on to the knockout round.
8: And why that flirty person you've been talking to online might be trying to sell you some fake crypto.
10: It's about fattening up the targeted victim with false flattering promises, and then there's financial slaughter. They're going to go after all your money, and then they'll go after a good deal of it.
8: Susan Tompor of the Detroit Free Press with more on how to avoid getting pig butchered. Yikes, that's coming in about 10 minutes. The UN International Maritime Organization paused its operation to escort ships through the Strait of Hormuz after a vessel reported an attack, reigniting concerns about whether a preliminary deal to end the Iran war will hold. Taiwan's Evergreen Marine said today its ship was hit close to Oman by an unknown object while on a route recommended by the British Navy agency UKMTO. The agency said earlier a vessel had been struck by a projectile hours after Tehran warned vessels against taking routes it had not approved. Two U.S. officials told Reuters that Iran had fired on the ship, while Iran's Persian Gulf Strait Authority said vessels outside routes it had set will not be guaranteed safe passage. Evergreen and its Singapore flagship Ever Lovely was hit on the starboard side, and initial inspections showed damage to the bridge windows, adding that the crew, vessel, and cargo are all safe and that the ship had safely departed the strait. President Trump, speaking from the White House, was not concerned.
11: They want to make a deal with us very badly, and we probably will. I think we will, but the strait is open.
8: Before the incident, Secretary of State Marco Rubio, wrapping up a tour of the Gulf, told reporters that if Iran threatened or blocked ships in the strait, then we're going to have a problem. The Supreme Court handed President Trump two major immigration victories, both having to do with his administration's efforts to reduce asylum claims. In the first case, the court held that migrants who were turned away at the border before entering the U.S. are not entitled to apply for asylum. In the second case, the court ruled that Haitian and Syrian nationals in the U.S. with temporary protected status could not receive judicial relief, postponing their revocation of their status while they challenged the Trump administration's efforts to revoke it in court. Together, experts say the rulings mark a shift in the legal fight over who can seek protection in the U.S. The rulings also remove key legal obstacles to the administration's broader push to reduce border crossings and accelerate removals. White House Deputy Chief of Staff Stephen Miller.
12: On the asylum point, is we've implemented international agreements all over the world to take in our asylum seekers. So America's doors are closed fully to asylum seekers. We've set up agreements where if you want asylum, then we will find a country elsewhere in the world to take you.
8: In other SCOTUS news, the nation's highest court ruled that Monsanto cannot be held liable under state laws for failing to warn consumers about the alleged cancer risks of its weed killer Roundup on its label. The Environmental Protection Agency has deemed Roundup safe to use and does not require a cancer warning on its label. Hundreds of people in Venezuela were trapped under rubble and many more remain unaccounted for after two powerful earthquakes devastated areas in and around the capital Caracas, killing hundreds, damaging buildings, and leaving thousands homeless. A magnitude 7.2 earthquake struck about 100 miles west of Caracas Wednesday night, followed less than a minute later by a magnitude 7.5 quake, the strongest since 1900, according to the U.S. Geological Survey. The disaster hit a country already weakened by years of economic turmoil, which left much of its infrastructure fragile and complicated rescue efforts as aftershocks rattled the capital and surrounding coastal areas. At least eight hospitals, the headquarters of the Venezuelan Red Cross, and the French embassy were among the buildings reported to have been badly damaged. Kieran Donnelly is with the International Rescue Committee.
13: Numbers that are going to change, sadly, as the numbers of those missing goes down, we're inevitably going to see the numbers of those killed going up as bodies are recovered from the wreckage.
8: Venezuela's interim president said international rescue teams were expected soon and thanked leaders, including President Trump and Russian President Vladimir Putin. It's 11 minutes after the hour now on This Morning, America's First News. Coming up next, how to steer clear of crypto scams.
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4: Here's your News Talk 1310 KNOX forecast. Slight chance of rain showers today. Otherwise, cloudy skies with a few peaks of sun. Highs level off around 77. Winds out of the southeast, 8 to 15 miles per hour. Mainly cloudy skies expected. Tonight, chance for storms. Lows around 60. Chance of rain showers tomorrow. High of 83. I'm meteorologist Jennifer Wojcicki on News Talk 1310 KNOX. Currently, it's 59 degrees.
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6: 34 minutes after the hour, Mike Gavin in for Gordon Deal, along with Nicole Murray on this Friday. Here's some of the stories we're following for you this morning. Questions about the Strait of Hormuz as a ship comes under fire there. Venezuela races to rescue hundreds trapped after a pair of massive earthquakes. A federal judge halted President Trump's executive order on mail-in ballots. A parks official said in a court filing that the reflecting pool liner was cut with a knife or razor. Defense attorneys have reportedly discussed a possible plea deal for Luigi Mangione. Turkey beats the U.S. in the World Cup. Meanwhile, FIFA says World Cup attendance has already set a record. And the dad who got his dream car back 50 years later. That story in about 20 minutes. This portion of the program is presented by Robinhood. Your money, your move. Artificial intelligence is already causing upheaval in the jobs market, and experts say this is just the tip of the iceberg. Now, a new coalition of companies and policymakers said it's time to get the U.S. workforce ready for a major disruption. To talk about that, here's career expert Julie Bauke, who we know as Julie on the Job. So, Julie, talk a little bit about what's happening here.
7: So there used to be a phrase that I'm from the government, I'm here to help. And it was tongue in cheek, because anytime the government gets involved in something, it's just hard to move the needle. So it's a new consortium, shall we say, of policymakers, state governments, philanthropic groups, and employers, ranging from Amazon, Microsoft, Bank of America, Eli Lilly. And they have created something called Raise US, R-I-S-E-U-S. And it is bipartisan. It's being led by former Indiana Governor Eric Holcomb, a Republican, and former Commerce Secretary Gina Raimondo, who served under Joe Biden. And what they're trying to do is saying, you know, we have all this hand-wringing out there about, we have all these tech bros coming out and saying, I mean, to the extent, I've even heard one of them say, I can't wait to replace our people with AI because AI doesn't call in sick.
8: Yes.
7: I mean, there has been that much conversation, and to the point where commencement speakers at college graduations bring up AI and get booed.
8: Yes.
7: By 22 year olds.
8: Yep.
7: So there's AI in general has had really bad, one-sided press, shall we say. It's just coming. You can't stop it. It's going to take everything you did off your plate, and you shall become jobless. Well, this is something that's coming from the other side saying, what can we do to prepare people for it?
6: We're speaking with Julie Bauke, the career strategist we know as Julie on the Job. We're talking about the new push to ready millions for AI career upheaval. So with all these cooks in the kitchen, the question is, can this get done fast enough? Because this is coming real fast.
7: It is and it isn't. So I was at a conference and they were doing some polling questions about how much do you use AI? What are your concerns personally about AI? How much are you using it at home versus work? And people are starting to step into it. I think 60% of the people said they use it at

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1: Well, I know the end of the week means a new video for you to check out on our social media feeds. Posting today, I know, hard to believe, but we don't always get it perfect on the first take. Gathered up some bloopers, outtakes, and more for you, and you'll see those on Instagram, TikTok, Facebook, and X. Just search for This Morning with Gordon Deal. 9 minutes in front of the hour now, and here's Nicole Murray.
0: And now, the three big things you need to know. Number one.
2: U.S. officials say Iran's Islamic Revolutionary Guard attacked a cargo ship in the Strait of Hormuz yesterday, testing the peace deal signed last week between Tehran and the United States. President Trump.
3: Yesterday, they took out 19 million barrels of oil. That's the most in the history of the Strait. And the oil prices are dropping like a rock. And you know, as goes oil, so goes everything else, including all of your products.
2: While the drone attack damaged the ship's bridge, officials say there were no deaths from the strike.
0: Number two.
2: Search and rescue crews are working to sort through the rubble in Venezuela after two powerful earthquakes struck the country earlier this week. Kieran Donnelly is with the International Rescue Committee.
4: The United Nations planning this year suggested that 8 million Venezuelans, about a third of the population, were in need of humanitarian assistance at the beginning of the year, with major needs in health, malnutrition, food insecurity, access to basic services.
2: Officials say at least 235 people have been killed and thousands have been injured.
0: Number three.
2: A federal judge has halted President Trump's executive order that sought to create a federal voter list and limit who can receive a mail-in ballot. The judge in Massachusetts ruled that agencies should stop implementing the directives immediately. Utah Governor Spencer Cox has issued an emergency order that effectively bans personal fireworks through July 5th as the state grapples with extreme wildfire danger.
5: The default will be no fireworks, but every mayor with every fire warden in the state can decide where fireworks are okay.
2: Fox 13 Now reports that during the current fire season, Utah has recorded more than 350 wildfires that have burned a total of 141,000 acres. Florida Governor Ron DeSantis says that the Immigration Detention Center, known as Alligator Alcatraz, will close after nearly a year of operations.
6: This was an emergency situation. DHS did not have resources. The funding they got last summer had not passed yet. And they were in a situation where they could not keep these people. They didn't know what to do with them. They didn't have the space.
2: And finally, episode 67 of When the Mic is Off is live on Facebook, Instagram, X, and TikTok. This week, we discuss the UK social media ban for teens and whether or not it should come to the U.S. One comment stood out. Ken Brinkman says this should be up to the parents to decide, except when in school.
1: Yeah, and in theory, I agree with that. But as a parent, I know parents, they're not always really good at this. It's just not in their wheelhouse sometimes.
2: And I've found that sometimes parents can be just as addicted to the smartphones as the kids.
1: That's the other thing. I learned it from watching you, Dad. I learned it from watching you. Thanks, Nicole. 6 minutes now in front of the hour.
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1: When Daniel Allen reluctantly traded in his beloved 1969 Mustang Mach 1 to make room for a growing family, he never imagined he'd see one like it again. Decades later, his youngest son secretly tracked down the same model and handed him the keys in an emotional Father's Day surprise that has touched millions on TikTok. The emotional video showed Daniel admiring the white Mustang before joking, "Where's my keys?" Moments later, his son Shane handed them over, leaving his father stunned before he climbed inside, started the engine, and heard the words, "Happy Father's Day." After returning home from multiple tours in Vietnam, Daniel bought a brand new 1969 Mustang Mach 1 with a four-speed manual transmission, and it quickly became part of the family story. He drove the car on dates with his future wife, Diana, even taking a ferry ride where he proposed. But once the couple married and welcomed 6 sons, the two-door sports car no longer fit their growing family, forcing Daniel to trade it in for something more practical. The moment carried even more weight, knowing that Daniel will turn 80 this December, and he recently celebrated his 56th wedding anniversary with Diana. That'll do it for this hour. For Nicole Murray, I'm Mike Gavin. 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
6: ABC News, I'm Sherry Preston. U.S. teams are headed to Venezuela to help with a search for more survivors in buildings that collapsed during this week's twin earthquakes. Here's ABC's Victor Oquendo.
7: First, a 7.2 magnitude, followed just 39 seconds later by an even stronger 7.5. Seismologists call these back-to-back earthquakes doublets. In this case, they were utterly devastating, the worst to hit Venezuela in a century.
6: More than 250 people were killed, 4,000 injured, but those numbers are expected to go up. Immigrant right groups are warning of hundreds of thousands of deportations following a Supreme Court decision ending temporary protected status for those fleeing natural disasters or wars in Syria and Haiti. The European heat wave drags on, another record high in Britain on Thursday. Accused CEO killer Luigi Mangione back in a New York courtroom soon as ABC News learns his lawyers are looking for a plea deal. This is ABC News. This is one of the most dangerous fire seasons ever in the state of Utah.
8: Every county in Utah is in severe drought. 22 counties are in extreme drought. We came out of the lowest snowpack on record, and the forecast heading into Friday and Saturday includes very strong winds and extremely low humidity. In some places, we may see gusts up to 40 to 50 miles per hour and humidity in the single digits.
6: State Forester Jamie Barnes has more on how they're trying to prevent more fires from starting.
8: Starting Friday, June 26th at 12:01 a.m., the entire state will now move into stage two fire restrictions. This means no open fires across the state on state and private unincorporated lands.
6: The Australian government plans to strengthen laws that ban children younger than 16 from social media platforms. Prime Minister Anthony Albanese says the move comes after evidence shows the ban on keeping kids off social media has failed and that young people are still accessing sites. I'm Sherry Preston, ABC News.
5: From the Berkshire Hathaway Home Services Family Realty Newsroom, this is KNOX News with Alex Carminati.
9: Grand Forks City Council President Dana Sandy asked City Parking Planning Manager Andrea Edwardson about the downtown parking situation at this week's Committee of the Whole meeting. Sandy says that residents are unhappy with how the downtown parking ramps are set up and that it should not be challenging for those who don't have permits.
10: Our parking in the downtown parking ramps is still confusing. I find it confusing. There's too many signs. There's so much noise. It's hard to follow what you're actually, if you're not a permitted person, all of the signing should be for the people that don't already have a permanent parking spot. It just feels like we should be able to do better with signage for the people that are the occasional parkers in the parking ramps.
9: Edwardson did give an update about the parking ramp construction and said there's plans to fix some chip concrete in the central and corporate ramps. She also mentioned that permit fees will increase by $5 at the end of August and that there'll be a new parking app starting either in late July or early August. The University of North Dakota School of Medicine and Health Sciences is exploring the idea of creating a hub for artificial intelligence in North Dakota's healthcare. This hub would support both providers and students. Richard Van Eck is one of the chairs of UND's AI Collective, and he says an AI hub would do three different things. It would work with rural healthcare organizations to help them build AI solutions for problems they encounter. It would also create research partnerships, and it would support training students on AI competencies. For KNOX News, I'm Alex Carminati.
11: Five-day forecast, 6:03. Varied sunshine, high of 78 today, Friday, going into the weekend. Now, tonight, showers likely, 59. Saturday, a late day storm, a high of 83. Then Sunday, early storm, sun and 85. So warming up, we're getting into the 80s solidly here. Monday, a few storms, 89. And then Tuesday, dry, 86 degrees. Locally, heavy rains likely. But right now, what are we at this morning? Let's check that out. 60, our current temperature. Not as cool as it was yesterday morning. 60 right now. 59. Southeast wind at 8. Humidity dropped a little bit from yesterday, 87%. But it looks through Sunday night. We have a chance of precipitation these next couple of days. But still some decent temperatures. I don't think enough rain to really rain on your parade if you've got anything planned this weekend. Tomorrow, fireworks. North Dakota residents, you can buy those. The snap, crackle, and pops, all that stuff. I'm a mortar guy. And we can get into that. We can have a fireworks question. What's your, when you buy fireworks, what do you buy? I buy the mortars, and they tend to be pretty, they can be expensive. I like them, though. I tend to get the largest ones. And then at the same time, the most rudimentary stuff, I mean, I kind of like smoke bombs still. I like bottle rockets. I like just firecrackers. I like those things that you light. I think they're called flowers, where you throw them, you light them, and you throw them on. Like, it's got to be a hard surface, and then they spin and change colors. I love those. Those are awesome and easy. And if you time it right, if you're at a lake, you can actually get them to suspend above the water. That's pretty cool. So, but do be safe with fireworks. You have to take them serious. And, you know, play the wind, know the wind. If it's too windy, if it's too dry, just don't set them off. That's just, you know, there'll be another time you can do that. 605 News Radio 1310 KNOX. Question this morning. And Chris P right out of the gate, rubbing his racing. Yeah, let's go ahead and do that. I've got those tickets to late model World of Outlaws tonight, River City Speedway. And, yeah, rubbing his racing. Text that in along with your name, okay? And right out of the gate, Chris getting that in. Excellent. So we'll do that, and I'll give those out early 7 o'clock, maybe even a late 6 o'clock hour. Anyway, question, what is something you're just bad at? You're just not good at it. What would that be? Just you have no aptitude or skill for it. But other people seemingly do. They're like, oh, they're wonderful at it. But you, not so much. What would that be? Something you're just legendarily bad at. You can answer that question at 775-5559. It is 606. Yeah, so go ahead. Get those applications in for the River City Speedway. Rubbing his race in late model World of Outlaws tonight at RCS. KNOX.
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11: 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Got off the phone with Concrete Guy. Talked to him in the break.
20: Gonna find my baby, gonna
11: his... Here's his firework cheat, and it's kind of genius. Well, he likes the bottle rockets. So he gets a rod from fishing, and it's got the eyelets in it, as you know. Well, that's the barrel. That's how he loads the bottle rocket. And then he did say he's got a crosshair on there, and I'd have to see that. But then you hold it, and you there it is. You got kind of an aimer, which, you know, don't get yourself in any kind of trouble with that, you know. Common sense, please, you know, kick in there. Fireworks are fun, though. I'll say that all day long. If you'd like tickets to racing late model World of Outlaws, and they're going to be in town tonight. They're already in town, but that group's in town. And, all you have to do is text in Rubbin is Racing and your name. Last initial, yeah, that's fine. And we'll hook you up with some tickets. We'll do that. Late this hour. We'll wait for those to roll in for people. But what is something you're just awful at that you just don't have? It's almost ridiculous how bad you are at it. Anything like that at 775-5559. And as far as fireworks are concerned, what's your go-to? All right, you go into one of the various shops around here, and all those vendors, they spend money with us. So, I mean, wherever you go, they're all good outfits. With a pretty good pricing, competitive, all that stuff. And they pretty much have similar stuff, right? I mean, whatever, you can always make that argument. But they're all pretty darn good across the board. I'm a mortar guy. Maybe you're one of those guys or gals who likes those kind of set it and forget it type ones. You know, those boxes. And you set them, they last for like 20 minutes, 10 minutes, 5 minutes, whatever it is. Depending on how much you spend, you get more time. That's how that works. With the big finale and the whole thing. It's just basically kind of a fireworks show in a box. And you just light it. And those are pretty slick, too. I will say that. You talk about set it and forget it and just walk away, call it good. And it's one fuse you're doing, right? And the kids and the ooh and ah. Those are pretty good. I forget what they're called. The box type thing. You know what I'm talking about. I've done these remotes 100 times. I'll have to go to a website and figure out what they're actually called. I don't know if they're... Anyway, we'll figure it out. 612, I think those are a pretty good deal. I know they've come out in the last, 20 years or so, and they're pretty darn popular. 612 Newsroom, let's get in there right now with Alex.
9: With your news on the twos, I'm Alex Carminati. Minnesota Republican gubernatorial candidate Kendall Qualls is challenging one of his opponents, House Speaker Lisa Damith, for a series of debates before the August 11th primary. Qualls says he has accepted the first invitation from the Republican Party of Olmsted County for a live televised debate on July 21st in Rochester. Damith's campaign has not yet responded. Meanwhile, Minnesotans can start casting their early ballots for the August 11th primary today. Voters can cast their ballots by mail or in person, and state law allows voters to cast ballots 46 days before the election. Minnesota is an open primary, which means citizens can select which party's primary they choose to vote in. Voters can also apply for an absentee ballot online before July 28th. And North Dakota state leaders are inviting the public to ring the North Dakota's replica Liberty Bell at the State Heritage Center in Bismarck next Monday at 11 a.m. For KNOX News, I'm Alex Carminati.
11: Thanks.
0: Race fans, the World of Outlaws Late Model Series is coming to River City Speedway for one huge night. 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
11: All right, yeah, let's do this. 6:15, a little bit early. Twins were off yesterday. They just previously got swept by the Dodgers, world champion Dodgers. The Wild will host the Colorado Rockies through the weekend. World Cup soccer, Team USA versus Turkey, a 3-2 loss in the, 98th minute? I was talking to a friend last night, and he played soccer when he was young, and he's got some nephews that played soccer at the collegiate level, Division I, so he knows the game pretty well, and he's been to a lot of matches, and I was like, he's trying to explain it to me. I'm like, so I don't, you know, so midfielders, defensemen can only go so far, they can, anyway, it is rather confusing. Not really. It's just chaos. It's just a lot of players on the pitch at one time. There's that, right? And I don't exactly know all the rules, but it's kind of like basketball or hockey, right? You're looking for a 2-on-1, a 3-on-2, same thing. Anyway, Team USA losing. Up next for them, July 1st, they take on Bosnia in the elimination round. NHL draft tonight, round one. UND with some interest there. Keaton Verhoff possibly going in that first round, top 10. I'd be surprised if he drops out of that top 10. Saturday, rounds 2 through 7. WNBA player Alicia Thomas hit with a one-game suspension for a fist-to-the-throat foul on Caitlin Clark. I don't know if you saw this, but, man, she's been getting beat up in the WNBA and pretty consistently. There's a pattern here, and there's no calls. She got a technical called on her, Caitlin did, for clapping. So, anyway, and LaMelo Ball, basketball player, traded to Minnesota Timberwolves. Minnesota giving up fan favorite Naz Reid, but with LaMelo Ball, they acquire a point guard and at one time was the NBA Rookie of the Year. And that is a look at sports. I think that hopefully improves that team a little bit and they get a little bit further on in the playoffs. So what kind of fireworks? You go in, you're buying fireworks. Okay, there we go. Good one. Multi-shots. That's what I was looking at. Multi-shots. Those are great. I mean, I'm looking at some of them. I was looking at some of them. 24 shots. I saw a 53 shot, 25 shot. There's a monster one in here. And again, the bigger that keg you're buying from, or the crates or whatever they are, 58 shots. There's a 73 in here. There's a 63. Lewis and Clark won as well. I mean, I'm at Memory's website right now. 30 shots, 42. So they vary. And, but yeah, 500 gram. I mean, just, you want the biggest number, essentially, is what you want. And we can pick those fireworks up tomorrow as residents here in the state of North Dakota. Multi-shots are great. Texter saying, I'm really bad at remembering people's names. I'll forget them in 10 seconds after hearing it. Yeah, that is. There's tricks for that, to remember it. Like when you hear someone, you shake their hand or whatever. Oh, okay. All right, Alex, good to meet you. Then you've said it, right? That does help. I'm better with faces than I am names. The biggest rockets they sell and a six-foot piece of PVC pipe, the best launcher legally. And make sure it's secured. Make sure it's secured. Rubbing is racing. Yeah, we're still doing that. Texter saying, as far as the Caitlin Clark thing is, yeah, Caitlin is, yeah, there's a lot going on there with Caitlin. I mean, she's not liked in the NBA. Now, there's a theory out there that it's because she's straight and because she's white, and there's that, and she's a really good basketball player, and they didn't like the hype that she got coming into the league, I think. It's like, oh, it wasn't her that established the league. No, but she's pretty good. She's a wonderful addition to the league. So there is some of that. It's just bizarre to me that they don't call fouls. I'm not saying protect her. I'm just saying you just do the thing that you would normally do if it wasn't her. I mean, if it's a foul, it's a foul. But it's just that there's some egregious things that take place. Her coach's press conference was precious. She was just over the moon upset. Just like, this is ridiculous. This is, it was appalling. All the words she said, right? You don't call a foul here or there. I watched that video quite a bit, and but those games get heated. And on the other side of Caitlin, she's kind of cocky, but that's the norm in sports these days. And especially in the WNBA, you hit a 3-point shot, and everyone's arms are up, and yay! It's a whole thing, right? It's part of it. There's quite a bit of showmanship in the WNBA. I think more so than the NBA, truthfully. But yeah, they got to get that sorted. She's a star. She's a legit star. 6:21 the time. News Radio 1310 KNOX. What is something you're just bad at? You don't have a skill set for it. You see other people that have it, and you're like, man, I wish I could do that. But you just don't have it. And then also, when you do buy fireworks, what's your go-to for fireworks? Well, everyone's kind of got their thing that they like. And you can answer that at 775-5559. Maybe you like the fountains. I don't know. There's a couple cool one of those. There's one that I bought a couple years ago. It was like a frog one, and it lasted a surprisingly long time. Like, is this thing going to end? It took a while, but those are pretty cool. 6:21, the time. We'll take a short break. We'll get in the newsroom with Alex. That's coming up, KNOX.
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9: With your news on the twos, I'm Alex Carminati. A man is in the hospital after a three-hour standoff with law enforcement near Matic. The man stole a pickup from a rural property and got stuck in a creek. He had pointed a handgun towards officers out of a cracked window, and he tried to cover the window with a trash bag. Minot SWAT was eventually called in, and the man surrendered when he was seen with a self-inflicted gunshot wound to the head. He was flown to a hospital and is being treated. There are charges pending against him, and no one else was hurt. Construction that will build a lodging facility for Sanford cancer patients in Fargo has started. The Peltier Lodge will be located at the site of the old Scandia Hotel. It will house up to 23 patients and their caregivers. It's expected to be completed by next year. And North Dakota lawmakers are creating an interim artificial intelligence and data center committee to study state and federal regulations surrounding AI. For KNOX News, I'm Alex Carminati.
11: Thank you, Alex. Another update from Alex. Head your way. We'll catch up with him here in about 7 minutes. Right now on the telephone with me, we got Mark Ewens. And how about you, Mark? You're good at a lot of things, I'm sure. But something that you just have zero aptitude for, what would that be?
2: Oh, man. Making sense.
11: I don't know about that. I think you're being a little bit hard on yourself, buddy. And then, all right. Well, we'll let you have that one. That's self-criticism. I understand.
2: Trying to explain stuff, and it's like you just come across as blah, blah, blah.
11: Right? But blah. Like, you don't even like the sound of your own voice after a while. You're like, okay, just internal voice going, just shut up. Shut up.
2: Yeah, just shut
11: up. All right. Oh, your go-to fireworks purchase. What would that be? Are you, are you a sparklers and snakes kind of guy? Is that what you are?
2: Yeah. I mean, especially for the kids, because they're fascinated with that, and they are kind of fun, but you stick them in the ground, you line them up in such a way where you light one and they jump to the other one, make a row out of them. There is, you know, those kind of things.
11: But, yeah.
2: No, bottle rockets. That's and the bigger, the better.
11: Right, and you can get them in various sizes, too, I think. They're more, not so much the pop, but maybe the, you know, you get the rockets and the thing on a stick, you know. And some of them are pretty large, and then they just explode in the air.
2: Oh, yeah.
11: You know, that's kind of like
2: they've gotten bigger. They've gotten bigger. Not the little, like the ones that look like about the size of a pencil, those little ones. Those are the ones that were real big when I was your age.
11: I know.
2: Those are the kind of things we had. But no, now they've come out with bottle rockets that are, you know, the size of ICBMs.
11: They're huge. Cool. Yeah. I wonder how many bottle rockets are responsible for fires.
2: Oh, a lot.
11: I bet they are. Not to poo-poo the whole thing, but yeah, you got to use your head in this sort of situation.
2: Yeah.
11: You do, you really do, man. I know we've gotten some rain and all that, but it just and be aware of people's property you're doing it on. And if you do make a mess, you know, pick it up. You know, do that. You know, I'll give that a whirl.
2: Precisely.
11: Yeah. So anyway, let's jump into our 5 day here. We've got some nice weather. The warm up, we see it. We're into the weekend. People should be at the lake and enjoying this as we get closer and closer to the 4th of July.
2: Yeah, and we're going to, looks like the pattern change I've kind of talked a little bit about here recently seems to be coming more and more of a reality. So by the time we get into the last couple of days of June and get into the 4th of July weekend, and we'll be able to look a lot better at that next week, looks like we're finally going to see some consistent summertime temperatures. But today, a lovely day with variably sunny skies, 78, no rain expected as the showers are passing south of us. And it's going to be a bit more of a humid weekend. The southeast winds up to around 20 miles an hour, so your typical, you know, late spring, early summer breeze in our part of the world. Showers do become likely tonight with a low of 59 degrees and easterlies to 17. Now, the weekend gets a little stormy as it gets a bit more humid and warmer. Saturday, some late-day storms, warmer up to 83. Sunday, some storms early in the day, then the sun pops out looking for a high of 85. We start off next week Monday with a few storms at 89. Tuesday, dry weather and at 86. Now, locally heavy rain, that's always a possibility this time of year because the atmosphere is pretty juiced. So just keep that in mind. I know some folks would like to have less rain, some want more. Hopefully we'll keep the showers away for the evening activities.
11: There we go. And juiced atmosphere. Nice. I like that. All right.
2: Juiced. Yeah.
11: It's a little juiced. Bit juiced. More humidity in the air. All right. So we'll be talking heat and disease here pretty soon. That should be fun.
2: Pretty soon.
11: All right.
2: Pretty soon, yeah.
11: Thank you, sir. Right. We'll catch up next hour. Another check-in with Mark headed your way next hour, 622 or 722, rather. Sidewalk snakes, texter saying, I love sparklers. I put them in oranges and lemons and even eggs. They glow like miniature suns. I'm bad at making chili. That's the aptitude. My dad's all putting things in the pot at willy-nilly, and it's great. Yeah, there's some people out there that are dumpers that just kind of know, oh, a handful of this, blah, blah, blah. And it comes out. It turns out every time. A little bit different every time, but it comes out. Mine does not turn out good for that. It's all watery. It's like a chili soup or something like that. Don't be afraid to put some corn flour in there. Don't be afraid to do that. Some masa. Thicken it up a little bit. Pretty good. Proper grammar, and I can't leave the store without an M80 style firecracker. Yeah, those are solid too. And I don't know if this is true or not. One of the fireworks stores has a back room. They keep special fireworks. I don't even think they let the public look. I haven't been in there. So this is a mystery. You don't even know. I haven't been in there, but I always go to this place and ask a certain bottle rocket
3: that has a super loud boom. They know what I'm looking for. So they go get it for me. It's one of the loudest ones I've ever heard and always makes everyone look. Maybe. All right. Well, you got to close circuit. 104.3 guy or gal. Tell me which store it is. Because I know, you know, I know all of them out here. We got what, four or five companies in town? Four for sure. Three for sure that we all know of. But then there's a couple other ones actually out here, not too terribly far. There's actually two of them right across the street from each other on Old 81 out here. So, and one's kind of a truck situation. They pull up and they do the thing. But I'm a mortar guy solidly. I love the mortars. And the favorite mortar is the one that kind of showers. I like that one. That's a good one. 6:29, the time, a short break. We'll get in the newsroom with Alex. That's coming up, KNOX.
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9: A writing candidate in North Dakota's District 11 House race has qualified for the November general election. Doug Charbonneau received 199 write-in votes in the Republican primary. For the Democrats, Anastasia Andreanova advances, but her primary opponent, Representative Liz Comeny, died in an April plane crash. Party members have asked Attorney General Drew Wrigley if they can replace Comeny on the ballot. North Dakota lawmakers are creating an interim artificial intelligence and data center committee to study state and federal regulations surrounding AI. This committee is expected to prepare a report and any necessary bill drafts by November. The committee will focus on gathering information about federal AI laws and regulations in other states, while reviewing federal attempts to preempt state AI regulation. They will also consider potential statutory prohibitions on external AI that could surpass human control. The North Dakota Supreme Court has blocked a legislative effort to weaken the state's term limits law, ruling that lawmakers do not have constitutional authority to propose the measure. The court's decision prevents Senate Concurrent Resolution 4008 from appearing on the November 2026 ballot. The measure would have changed legislative term limits from 8 years to four complete four-year terms. It also would have repealed the constitutional provision that prevents the legislature from proposing changes to term limits. For KNOX News, I'm Alex Carminati.
3: Thank you, Alex. Another update from Alex heads your way in about 10 minutes. We'll check in with him. And another news update. Yeah, the NHL draft texter

0: think showers likely dropping to 59. Saturday, late day storms, a warmer high of 83. And then for Sunday, early storms, then sun, 85. Monday, a few storms and 89. And then Tuesday will be dry at 86 degrees. Locally, heavy rain is likely. 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It is 633. A texter saying, I'm bad at roller skating. Even as a kid, I'll be like a grandpa and say, if God wanted wheels on our feet, he would have been born with them. Yeah, that's kind of the thing, right? Something you just have no aptitude for. What would that be? But you see other people do it, and they do it easily. And also, what are your go-to fireworks purchase? What is that? At 775-5559. I'm terrible at organizing, and old-fashioned sparklers. They look all innocent. Sparklers do. They burn hot. Super hot. Texter saying, bad at roller skating, even as a kid. Okay, we got that. All right, that was a double. Okay. Thank you, 104.3 guy with the super secret vendor that might have the super secret room that has extra large and or really loud explosion-type fireworks, but you have to ask for them. The old secret room routine. And yes, Rubin is racing. Still get that in. We have these tickets to the late model World of Outlaws. That's tonight. I was talking to Brad yesterday. I didn't realize this, but their engines, their motors, they're what? These guys come in, they're pushing out about 900, 950 maybe for horsepower. And the local guys, a different engine, not as much horsepower, 600, 650, somewhere in there. And that's no slouch, but the World of Outlaw guys, they come with a little bit more horsepower. So that's what you'll see tonight at River City Speedway. And I do have another pair of tickets for that. Keep in mind, if you win them today, you're going to have to pick them up today here at the radio station. And thank you. Jerry did yesterday. I missed him. Ryan had to take care of that. And then the day prior as well, we had a gentleman come out here and pick those tickets up too. So we're looking for that again today. Rubin is racing and your name. And I'll pick a winner here in the next 20 minutes. 635 KNOX.
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0: Yeah, what he said. Do all that. 6:37, the Time News Radio, 1310 KNOX. Good morning. Something you have no aptitude for. You're just not good at it. It's not your strength. Also, what are your go-to fireworks? What do you purchase when you go in there?

0: The multi-shots are great. I'm a mortar guy. Fountains are cool. All of it's really kind of cool. And then yesterday, we didn't give this enough love, I don't think. It was Catfish Day yesterday. And I've heard this. I've heard it from Brad Durick, and other people, Jim as well, other people that are big into the catfish. John Roberts comes in here. He's, I believe, in Catfish League as well on Wednesday nights. So I've heard it from him as well. And I've fished for catfish on this Red River. And they're in there. They're big. And, of course, we've got Catfish Days, the whole thing. So I was like, all right, what is the destination for catfishing in the United States? And no matter how you type it in or what you ask for, the Red River, Grand Forks, East Grand Forks, and just the along the Red River, I mean, all the way up to Drayton, even probably Fargo. Fargo and up. Red River pops up. Number one, number two. Tennessee River comes in there as well. Sprawling river system. Another one called Lake Texoma. It's a Texas-Oklahoma straddling the border. Another one would be in South Carolina, Missouri River, South Dakota, Nebraska, Missouri. That ballpark there for catfish. And Venice, Louisiana, y'all. But Red River pops up one or two pretty much all the time. So we've got those catfish, and they are a hoot to catch if you've never done that. And you can do it from shore, too. You can have a good amount of success catching them from shore. Rubbing is racing. People are still doing that. Spelling the old school black cats. Selling the old school black? Okay, anyway. The ones we used to blow up plastic army guys as kids. Just a firecracker. Yeah, just a firecracker. And then what you graduate to eventually is you get the little, 20 or 30 pack. You know, it's still in the little red container, the little red whatever that is, paper that they use. You can see through rice paper, I think it is. Then you light them and you just throw them, right? You do that. The other one, and you'll see these, are the big circular bundles, like a wheel of firecrackers. Those are enormous. They might have like 5,000 shots. Those are pretty cool. Those are. They take a while to go, though, I'm telling you what. There's a lot of good vendors with fireworks here in town. For sure there are. There for sure. Most don't know our Red River comes all the way from Texas. Is it? I know there's a Red River in Texas. I don't know if they're affiliated. I don't know if they're together. I thought ours started, north of Sisseton, maybe? I'll have to look that up. I don't think they're affiliated on that. The Red River up north and then the Red River down in Texas. I don't think they're connected. I mean, I could be wrong. I'm wrong a lot. The coolest 4th of July I had was in Larson Bay, Kodiak. The community ordered so many kegs for the cannery and the fishermen. We drank beer and shot off expired flares and seal bombs. It was a dry community, so it was a big surprise for us. We all celebrated America together. That was when the texter there was a commercial fisherman in Alaska. How about that? Flares as a kind of a makeshift firework. They work really well. And then also a seal bombs. I've seen them go off. I've watched people manage seals at a processing facility up there in, I think it was Sam Point, Alaska, because they process fish there, and the seals were in there thick as thieves, as were the seagulls, because all the debris from the processing of said fish, they were just eating it up, and they were trying to clear the area, and they were dropping some of those seal bombs, and they worked on seagulls too. 6:42 the time, KNOX. Let's get in the newsroom right now.
1: With your news on the twos, I'm Alex Carminati. Minnesota Republican gubernatorial candidate Kendall Qualls is challenging one of his opponents, House Speaker Lisa Damith, for a series of debates before the August 11th primary. Qualls says he has accepted the first invitation from the Republican Party of Olmsted County for a live televised debate on July 21st in Rochester. Damith's campaign has not yet responded. Meanwhile, Minnesotans can start casting their early ballots for the August 11th primary today. Voters can cast their ballots by mail or in person, and state law allows voters to cast ballots 46 days before the election. Minnesota is an open primary, which means citizens can select which party's primary they choose to vote in. Voters can also apply for an absentee ballot online before July 28th. And North Dakota state leaders are inviting the public to ring the North Dakota's replica Liberty Bell at the State Heritage Center in Bismarck next Monday at 11 a.m. For KNOX News, I'm Alex Carminati.
0: Thank you, Alex. Another update from Alex. Head your way. We'll catch up with him here in about 9 minutes. Regarding the Red River. Red River of the North, I looked it up, and texters are, people are calling in right now, too, to correct me on this, or to correct the other texter. I don't think that they're associated, the Texas Red River and the North Dakota one. The exact starting point of our Red River is near Wahpeton, and is it between Wahpeton and Breckenridge? From that point, 550-mile river flows strictly north, forming the natural border between North Dakota and Minnesota before emptying into Lake Winnipeg in Canada. Yeah, that's what I thought. I assumed that the Red River in Texas was not a part of it. It is 6:44. Good morning. How are you?
2: Good morning. For your information, there are three Red Rivers.
0: Okay.
2: The other one, I'm not sure, but I believe it might be in Arkansas. It's down south also.
0: Okay.
2: Besides the Red River of the South and the Red River of the North.
0: All righty. Yeah, and they're not all, I mean, they're not associated. They're not associated. They're not connected. So thank you, sir. Thank you for that. Yeah.
2: For something I'm not good in, I am terrible in music.
0: You know what? Like, you can't, can you read music?
2: No.
0: Did you, because we all went through that in school. We all were tried out in band, right? And
2: grade school.
0: Yeah.
2: My teacher had singing.
0: Yeah.
2: Put me down. I couldn't either. That found perfect place for me. Uh-huh. Every singer needs an audience.
0: Yes.
2: I became the audience.
0: Nice. There you go. Thank you.
2: They just out of place.
0: There's some people that have perfect pitch. I have no pitch. Let's just say that. I don't have that skill set either, music. I did play an instrument. I played the saxophone when I was young. My dad was really good at it. My grandfather was tremendous. Was in a band. Magnificent musician. Could play everything. My dad could do some of that. And then it came to me. Wah, wah. I dropped the ball on that. I couldn't read music. I was young. I probably didn't put a lot of effort into it. So what I did is I memorized all the songs. And I got it to work. I'm not horrible. But I'm to the point where I'm like, I know I'm not very good. I know I don't have the skill. Musical talent is truly, absolutely a gift. I would agree with that all day.
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0: All right. Yeah, something you just have zero aptitude for. You're just not good at. At 775-5559. And what is your go-to fireworks purchase? We can start buying those tomorrow. All right. Twins off yesterday. They host the Colorado Rockies through the weekend. World Cup soccer, Team USA versus Turkey. 3-2 loss to Turkey late in that game. Now, 3-2 was the final. Now on to the elimination round. July 1st, they take on Bosnia in the elimination round. So if they lose, they're out. That's just how that works. NHL draft today, round one. And then tomorrow, rounds 2-7. And local interest on that, what we have essentially is you've got Keaton Verhoeve. He is going to be going in the first round. And Wyatt Cullen, I believe, from Moorhead as well with the Spuds. I think he's got a brother. I don't know if his brother is going to get drafted or not. WNBA player Alyssa Thomas hit with a one-game suspension for a fist-to-the-throat foul on Caitlin Clark as she used that to get up off the playing court on Caitlin Clark. And, that saga continues. Something has to be done. LaMelo Ball, basketball player, traded to Minnesota Timberwolves. Minnesota gives up fan favorite Naz Reid, but with LaMelo Ball, they acquire a point guard. At one point in his career when he was a rookie, he was a rookie of the year. A pretty good basketball player. News Radio, 1310 KNOX. Go ahead, you're on the air.
4: Good morning, Brian.
0: Hey there.
4: You ever heard of a pop can rocket?
0: Yes, I used to do those all the time. Is it a pop can rocket or
4: When we were kids, we used to take a can of pop. It had the old pull tab on it.
0: Okay.
4: To open it. You know what I'm talking about?
0: I do.
4: Okay. You drink the can of pop.
0: Well, yeah.
4: Then you cut a hole in the bottom of it, and then you wedge a black cat firecracker into the pull tab wedge, and then you drop it into a tomato soup can.
0: Okay.
4: That's filled up about halfway with water.
0: Yep.
4: And then you light that black cat firecracker, and that pop can will sail about 100 feet up in the air.
0: Yep. I've done that. Yeah. I did it with like a soup can and then a larger can. Same deal. Yeah, and we pound a hole with a nail on top so you could get the firecracker in there. And the key was to get it down as far as you could so more that explosion would get captured with that water. And it does. It throws it a long way in the air. And that's kind of an efficient way of getting your kicks with just a firecracker.
4: Well, we used to, back in the old days, too, they used to sell cherry bombs, and everybody used to burn their garbage in the alleys, so there was always garbage can lids.
0: Yeah.
4: So we would use those lids as shields, and then we'd have a cherry bomb fight.
0: Oh, God. Now, let me ask you this real quick. I assume are you a father, a grandfather, anything like that?
4: Both.
0: Okay.
4: Both.
0: Okay. So if you saw your kids doing that growing up, or you caught them doing that, what would dad's advice be, considering that dad did the same thing?
4: Yeah, well, I'll tell you what. Last year we had kids over, and my daughter brought some rocket-type tubes or whatever.
0: Yeah.
4: Set one up, and she lit it, and the damn thing tipped over, and we were running for the hills.
0: Yeah, you got to be careful with the mortars. You got to make sure it's secure.
4: Oh, my God. I thought it was a war going off. It was unbelievable. We were ducking and running, and the grandkids were screaming.
0: Just absolute chaos.
4: I was more worried about my lawnmower sitting there getting blown up.
0: Yeah, you don't want that. You don't want that. Oh, man. We're awful. All right, thank you, sir. I mean, clearly, for some men, and me included, safety second. I don't encourage this stuff. Obviously, use your head when you're setting fireworks off. But, God, we had fun as kids. We did. What else do we got? The Red River starts. Yeah, Wahpeton. Thank you for that. Oh, that's funny. yeah, that's great. Thank you for that image. Yeah, and that should have been my fish, by the way. It was my turn to go. Anyway, I'm terrible at changing the radio knob. 1310, 6 to 6. Excellent. I love that you're not good at that. Keep it here. Black Cat Rat-a-Tat Fountain. That's a good one. A good name, too. That's the other thing with fireworks. They got the coolest names for stuff. They really do. John Wayne made a real good movie called Red River. Oh, yeah. Yeah. Oh, it's a big thing. As a matter of fact, I think in Texas, like the University of Texas, when they take on Oklahoma, I think it's the Red River Battle or something like that. It has that moniker, the Red River Bowl. Something, you know, like we have the names are a potato bowl, what have you. We've got stuff like that. They've got that down there. So, but it's not the same Red River. 651. Anyway, I can't read that one. It looks like that's a talk-to-text deal, and it's kind of brutal. I don't know. I don't know if the Twins, we had the... those twin brothers, Marcus and Liam Ruck, out of Canada. I don't know if they're going to get drafted. I think they're pretty young. Well, they're probably old enough to get drafted. I don't know. They might. I mean, certainly in the second round. I don't know if they're going to be first rounders or not. But I'm excited for those young brothers to come in, because both of them had over 100 points in major junior hockey in one of the best leagues up there. So they're quite good. I mean, 100 points, both of them. It's just that's just mind-boggling numbers there. 6:52. Let's get in the newsroom right now with Alex. Alex Carminati, KNOX.
1: With your news on the twos, I'm Alex Carminati. A man is in the hospital after a three-hour standoff with law enforcement near Matic. The man stole a pickup from a rural property and got stuck in a creek. He had pointed a handgun towards officers out of a cracked window, and he tried to cover the window with a trash bag. Minot SWAT was eventually called in, and the man surrendered when he was seen with a self-inflicted gunshot wound to the head. He was flown to a hospital and is being treated. There are charges pending against him, and no one else was hurt. Construction that will build a lodging facility for Sanford cancer patients in Fargo has started. The Peltier Lodge will be located at the site of the old Scandia Hotel. It will house up to 23 patients and their caregivers. It's expected to be completed by next year. And North Dakota lawmakers are creating an interim artificial intelligence and data center committee to study state and federal regulations surrounding AI. For KNOX News, I'm Alex Carminati.
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0: Ah, good morning. 6:55 coming up. Jesse Allen with an early market ag summary. The American Ag Network. The winner of the tickets this morning. River City Speedway. Action. Late model. World of Outlaws. Chris P. Chris P. the winner. So all the tickets so far have been picked up. Jerry picks them up yesterday. And I forget the name of the winner. We had on, was it Wednesday? Yeah, Wednesday. I forget that gentleman's name. He picked his up as well. So pick those tickets up today. I mean, they're time sensitive, right? The event is tonight. So get out here. Scoot out here. And I think over your lunch break or whatever you got time. We've got people out here. Joe Dirt, sell me the good stuff. Yeah, that's a great scene. That is really a great scene from that. I like sparklers and snakes. And he goes into that whole rant about fireworks, which is super relatable. 6:56 KNOX.
9: Grain markets under pressure and overnight trade. You're listening to the American Ag Network of Jesse Allen with this market update. Well, as we near the end of the week, we see pressure in the overnight Globex session with wheat, the downside leader here in the overnight trade. Corded soybeans rallied yesterday with soybeans the leader, sparked by some good technical buying amid better than expected export sales numbers and more rumors of China looking at U.S. soybeans as beans were the leader at the clubhouse yesterday, but looks like we are giving that back and taking some profit here into the weekend. We'll see how the day session goes. Now, yield supporting rain events are forecast for the Midwest over the weekend into next week. That's not helping matters either, but we do have a heat dome in the forecast for a wide area of the plains and Midwest as we near the 4th of July next week. That could add some stress to crops, and traders will be keeping a close eye on that as well. We also have USDA's acreage and grain stocks reports coming out on Tuesday that are known as significant and volatile report days. Meantime, on China's Dalian Exchange overnight, September corn up 0.17%, September soybeans up 1.53%, and September Malaysia palm oil trading up 0.2%. 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
9: In the overnight, July corn down 1.5, 413 and a quarter. December down 0.5, 442 and a half. July beans down 5.75, 1121 and 3/4. November down 5.75, 1151 and a quarter. Chicago wheat, July down 10.75, 580 and a quarter. Kansas City wheat for July down 11.5, 609. Spring wheat, July down 5.5, 581 and 3/4. Crude oil down 223 a barrel overnight, 69.69. And the dollar index overnight down 18 points, 101 even. 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I'm Jesse Allen.
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11: ABC News, I'm Sherry Preston. USAID is on the way to Venezuela in the form of supplies and search and rescue teams who will be going from collapsed building to collapsed building looking for survivors.
12: As many as 25,000 still unaccounted for, as experts warn the death toll could ultimately top 10,000. New aerial footage capturing the extent of the devastation. High-rises leveled. Blocks upon blocks reduced to debris.
11: ABC's Victor Okendo. Russian air defenses intercepting more than 600 Ukrainian drones overnight, part of a major attack on 12 Russian regions. A 6-3 ruling by the Supreme Court ending temporary protected status for hundreds of thousands of refugees who have been in the U.S. after fleeing violence or natural disasters in their homelands. Paris Fashion Week, one of many things affected by the brutal European heat wave. The show's sparking a sharp question about whether air conditioning is needed and whether Fashion Week can even function. This is ABC News. The race to build AI data centers is going to cost all of us a lot more money. The memory chips used in those facilities, the same memory used by all sorts of devices, and now those who manufacture those devices or forcing us to pay more if we want them.
13: Two tech giants are raising prices by hundreds of dollars on their most popular products, blaming the booming demand for memory chips, calling it chipflation. Apple says it's increasing the MacBook Pro by $300 to nearly $2,000. And the iPad Air is up $150, now selling for $749. Microsoft joining suit, saying by August, some Xbox consoles will increase by $150.
11: That's ABC's Andrea Fuji. Celebrations on Ivory Coast as the national team advances out of the FIFA World Cup group stage for the first time ever. They'll face either France or Norway. U.S. men's teams headed to the knockout phase, even though they lost last night. Sherry Preston, ABC News.
3: From the Berkshire Hathaway Home Services Family Realty Newsroom, this is KNOX News with Alex Carminati.
1: The Event Center Commission held a meeting on Wednesday to discuss a number of topics involving the Alaris Center. The 2027 operating budget passed, and the budget includes a $3.6 million budget for 351 events and an operating profit of $66,242. Public at large representative Ryan Graff mentioned that personnel expenses were not included in the budget. He says he does not want the public to see staff salaries, but they should see certain details about staff finances.
14: You can see in kind of historic financial statements as well, having overall aggregate salaries, benefit numbers, overtime costs as part of the budget packet so we can, as a commission, see and know what's happening is appropriate. Part of being able to put together public documents is being able to have the public easily be able to see, understand, and kind of at a glance know what we're doing here.
1: It was mentioned that the Alaris Center has 29 full-time employees and there'll be no new full-time hires. General Manager Anna Rosberg offered to work with Graf on providing different pay and salary rates. The commission also passed the 2027 capital budget and was told that there are still some details being worked out between the city and Anthony James Partners for the scoreboard project. Construction that will build a lodging facility for Sanford cancer patients in Fargo has started. The Peltier Lodge will be located at the site of the old Scandia Hotel. It will house up to 23 patients and their caregivers. Construction is expected to be completed by next year. For KNOX News, I'm Alex Carminati.
0: Thank you, Alex. Another update from Alex Head Your Way. We'll do that at 7:12. News on the twos. Good morning. Got some cloud cover right now. What do we have the rest of the day? Varied sunshine, 78. A more humid weekend. You'll feel that. Southeast winds, they pick up a little bit today. We'll be at 20 miles an hour. Tonight, showers likely, cooling to 59. And then Saturday, late day storms, a warmer high of 83. And then for Sunday, early storms, then sun, a high of 85 degrees, a little warmer. And then Monday, a few storms, 89. Tuesday, dry, 86. Locally, heavy rains are likely. Right now, let's refresh that. 59, our current temperature. We have got a southeast wind at 7 miles an hour. Humidity at 87%. 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A couple weeks ago, we were talking about Dolly Parton and just overall how wonderful she is. She's like the most loved celebrity out there. How can you hate Dolly Parton? All the stuff she's done, came from nothing. Super poor as a kid and was just determined that, hey, I'm going to be a star. And she made it. Dolly Parton, she's opened up her first truck stop called Dolly's Tennessee and Travel Shop. And here's the jingle for it.
15: Stop.

0: Yeah, there you go. So she's singing her own jingle. You got to love that. So she's probably got plans for opening a ton of those, right? I hear that. I want to stop by for a roller dog and some coffee. That's for sure. 7:06 the time. 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
0: 59 our temperature right now. World Cup. I didn't watch the game last night. I did hear, and I saw the highlight of the goal. 3-2, Turkey winning over Team USA. It doesn't matter. They move on. Now, if they lose, they play Bosnia July 1. And I think they play them in California, Levi Stadium, Santa Clara. So San Francisco, essentially, in that ballpark there. Yeah, they're going to play. So if they lose, then they're done. So we're getting down to it, some of the elimination stuff here. They did go to the trouble of ranking some of the stadiums here in the United States. 1 through 11, there's 11 stadiums that are being utilized. There's also 2 in Mexico, and there's 2 in Canada as well. But Gillette Stadium coming at number 1, Foxborough. That's where the Patriots play. Number 2, Arrowhead in Kansas City. Number 3, Mercedes-Benz Stadium in Atlanta. Lumen Field, Seattle. Levi's, it comes in at number 5. Hard Rock, that's in Florida. AT&T, Arlington. All these sponsorship deals, right? Lincoln Financial, that's Philadelphia. Met Stadium, New Jersey. Energy, NRG Stadium in Houston. And then SoFi Stadium in Englewood comes in last. Which, of all the stadiums, I mean, I know that one. That's a newer stadium. I don't know. I think the way that one looks kind of cool. And that's where I think Team USA was playing a lot of their games. So, but yeah, oddly, the predictors, the prognosticators kind of got this game right. When I saw what group Team USA was in, they had favored Turkey just slightly to win. And sure enough, they're just slightly better than Team USA. 3-2 they win as it got late in that game with the extended time. 95th or 98th minute, something like that, is when the goal was scored. But I didn't watch the game. It was on at 9 is when it started, and I'm not staying up that late for that. But also we've got hockey, NHL draft today with some local interest there. UND has a player that could go in the top 10, Keaton Verhoeff. Also, Moorhead's Wyatt Cullen, good hockey player, maybe to Nashville. As you look through these mock drafts, you really don't know. There might be a surprise, but I'm seeing pretty much the same suspects in the top 3. You got this Gavin McKenna guy going to Toronto, San Jose Sharks with this Ivar Stenberg, and you got Chase Reed. And then it gets different between which ones. And then it gets into need, what this team needs, all that stuff. So, but yeah, mock drafts have become a thing. It's like a business, right? If you come up with a mock draft for NFL and or NHL and you post it to your own site, you're probably going to get a visit. Meaning, you know, someone's going to look at it. But it's become quite the industry. 7:12 the time. Newsroom, let's get in there right now with Alex, KNOX.
2: With your news on the twos, I'm Alex Carminati. Minnesota Republican gubernatorial candidate and House Speaker Lisa Damith, along with her running mate Ryan Wilson, will tour the state today to promote early primary voting. They'll begin their tour in St. Paul and then make stops in Rochester, Mankato, and Duluth. The primary is August 11th, and early voting starts today. The North Dakota Canvassing Board has officially certified the 2026 primary election results for all state judicial and legislative elections. There was a total of 20.86% voter turnout. Official results for all elections and ballot measures can be seen at vote.nd.gov. The University of North Dakota School of Medicine and Health Sciences is exploring the idea of creating a hub for artificial intelligence in North Dakota's healthcare. This hub would support both providers and students. It would work with rural healthcare organizations to help them build AI solutions for problems they encounter. It would also create research partnerships, and it would support training students on AI competencies. For KNOX News, I'm Alex Carminati.
0: All right. Thank you, Alex. Another update from the KNOX Newsroom. Head your way. We'll do that in about 9 minutes. Yeah. Chris P., the winner. So you won the tickets to the late model World of Outlaw tonight, River City Speedway. So make sure you pick those tickets up sometime today because that event is this evening. It's 7:14. Let's do a quick forecast here. Weather changing a little bit. We're warming up and more humidity, too. More humid weekend, 78, varied sunshine, 59 tonight, and some showers. Tomorrow, late day storms, warmer, 83. Sunday, early storms and 85. And then Monday, a few storms and 89. Tuesday, it'll be dry and 86. Locally, heavy rains. But right now, 58, our current temperature. Questions, a couple of them, actually. something you just have no aptitude for. You're just not good at it. What would that be? That's 775-5559. And what are your go-to fireworks when you purchase? What are you looking for? You got a list. Maybe it's not written, but it's in your head. You know you're getting this. You know you're getting that. What is your go-to fireworks purchase? That's 775-5559. 7:15 Sports is on the way. KNOX.
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0: Twins were off yesterday. They'll host the Colorado Rockies through the weekend. World Cup Soccer. Team USA, they take on they took on Turkey. They lost, 3-2 loss to Turkey. Now on the elimination round, they lose, they're out. That's how this works. July 1st, they take on Bosnia. And that will be in Santa Clara. Levi Stadium is where they'll play them. NHL draft, it's tonight, round one. Saturday, rounds 2-7. And of local interest, Keaton Verhoeve. I've seen him go as early as 7 to, I think, Winnipeg. You don't know until you know. And then also Wyatt Cullen as well. I've seen him go as late as like 14, as early as 11. So you just don't know. WNBA player Alyssa Thomas hit with a one-game suspension for a fist-to-the-throat foul on Caitlin Clark as she was getting off the floor. LaMelo Ball traded to Minnesota Timberwolves in a deal there. They give up Naz Reid. The Timberwolves do, fan favorite, and I believe some draft picks as well moving forward. I think they get some in return. But with LaMelo Ball, they acquire a point guard. And he was the NBA Rookie of the Year a few years ago. And I think last year he averaged 20 points, had some assists. But that's kind of what they've needed, is a true point guard. And it looks like they got that with him. That was certainly a need for the team. And a little bit more consistent scorer as well at that position. This is a good one. Here's the question, a couple of them. Something you just have no aptitude for. And then the other question, what is your go-to fireworks purchase? Now, we can buy, as North Dakota residents, tomorrow at the local fireworks shops here. Texter saying, I can't tie a fishing knot for changing a lure. My left pointer finger is cut off. Oh, boy, that's going to mess you up. And it makes it difficult. I'm so bad at it. The knot I would teach you. But you fish 307 guy all the time. I mean, you go to Alaska and fish. You've got to be able to figure this out. Do the polymer knot. The easiest knot. It's a lazy man knot. That's what I call it. The best knot, and it's super strong. I don't know if there's a knot that's better. Because I'm the type of guy that will watch on YouTube Knot Wars. That's where my life is. I think it's sponsored by In Fisherman. Well, they'll take various knots, like a Rapala knot or a whatever knot. and fisherman knot, all those knots. And then they same test, and then they pull them and see if the knot gives or whatever. And the Palomar, I don't know if it's one overall. It's the champion. There might be one better, but it's pretty good. Try that one. Super easy to do. You can teach a child this. That's the only knot I use. 719 News Radio, 1310 KNOX. So little knot advice for you. Something you have no aptitude for at 775-5559. Also, you go into the fireworks store. What's your go-to purchase at 775-5559? A lot of people, they have no clue. They go in there. They don't know. They don't know what they like. I mean, I've got a lot of things. I'm a mortar guy. I can do the multi-shot thing. Those are a hoot. I'm starting to like the fountains a little bit more, just because they last so long now. I mean, they're like a 3-4 minute thing. And then some of those bigger smoke bombs, they just keep going and going and going. 720 the time. You could answer either one of those questions. News Radio 1310 KNOX. Coming up in the 8 o'clock hour, Scott Franz. We'll chat with him. Ellie Zivey. We'll talk food. Barbecue, we're probably going to hit that today. Smoke and meat, all that fun stuff. Whatever you got, whatever question you'd have for them. And then also we'll chat with Heather Fuglum, United Way Executive Director. 7:21 the time, a short break in the newsroom again with Alex. That's coming up.
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2: With your news on the twos, I'm Alex Carminati. Minnesota is one of 19 states that won a court order permanently blocking key provisions of President Trump's 2025 executive order on elections. The order sought to require documentary proof of citizenship to register to vote. It also restricted the counting of some mailed ballots and withheld federal funding from states that didn't comply. The court sided with Minnesota Attorney General Keith Ellison and 18 others, ruling the executive order exceeded the president's authority. Minnesota Republican gubernatorial candidate Kendall Qualls is challenging one of his opponents, House Speaker Lisa Damith, for a series of debates before the August 11th primary. Qualls says he has accepted the first invitation from the Republican Party of Olmsted County for a live televised debate in Rochester on July 21st. Damith's campaign has not yet responded. And North Dakota leaders are inviting the public to the ringing of North Dakota's replica Liberty Bell at the State Heritage Center in Bismarck at 11 a.m. next Monday. For KNOX News, I'm Alex Carminati.
0: Thank you, Alex. Another update from Alex head your way. We'll have an extended news update in about 6 minutes. Right now, we have Mark Ewens on the telephone with us from the weather bunker somewhere in Grand Forks. You know, to do that.
11: Disclosed location.
0: Yeah, yeah. You ever look at maybe getting like a used radar system? You know, do they sell those? Can you get those online?
11: I've never actually looked, but, I mean, while the radar itself might not be inexpensive, it's the electricity that they draw.
0: Yeah.
11: I mean, they use a lot of juice. Have to have the house rewired for, what's that, like four phase, you know, with a generator in the back just to keep them running.
0: No, I hear you.
11: Power draws.
0: Yeah, and why do that when you just can go online, you know?
11: Right.
0: You know, look at that.
11: So much stuff.
0: Exactly.
11: Yeah, exactly.
0: I'll use this one
11: anyway.
0: Via proxy is what I'll do. Oh, that movie called Pressure. It came out a couple weeks ago. It's about World War II, D-Day, Normandy, the invasion, and how vital the weather forecasting was on that to get, you know, there was a little pocket they could get in there. And I've watched a few minutes of it. I was distracted doing something else, but that is available if you want to. You can stream it. You can pay for it. You can do that. So
11: I'm not surprised that it's already out there because the wife and I went and saw it in the theater, and
0: there
11: was probably 12 people in the theater, which is really ironic, of course, because one of the other persons that was in there was Greg Gust, former Weather Service employee. So we kind of chuckled.
0: That's funny. I would imagine, right? But that's available. So, and you did see it. I know you went to the theater for that, but maybe you wanted to watch it again. So. All right, let's jump into our 5-day as we head into the weekend here. We're warming up, very summer-like, humidity increases, and the temperatures with that, too.
11: As we get in closer to the actual holiday weekend next week, yes, the pattern that we've had of relatively cool temperatures with some showers and storms will begin to change a little bit. Pressure building to the south and west will bring much warmer weather towards us and also perhaps put kind of a cap on the storms, but they will continue on and off over the next several days. And the extended outlook looking into next weekend, the 4th of July period, right now kind of suggests we're going to be sitting on the border of those showers and storms too, so a little bit warmer. But the weekend right now looking pretty good if you've got outdoor activities. Have the umbrella just in case. So variably sunny skies through the course of the day today. 78 is the expected high. Southeast winds up to 20 miles an hour. Showers are likely tonight, down to 59 for a low. Easterlies to 17. Late day storms and a warmer high of 83 on Saturday. Sunday, some early storms and sun up to 85. Monday, a few storms, 89. Tuesday, dry and 86 degrees. Not ready to make any kind of a forecast or take a guess on what's going to happen for the 4th of July weekend. The general outlooks from the Climate Prediction Center indicate a general warming trend, though, with above normal precipitation as we get into next weekend. So I'll talk more about that later today.
0: Some like it a little. Some like it hot. You know, I like it, you know, low 70s, upper 60s. That's where I'm at. So we're well above my comfort zone. But have you ever met anyone who's like, oh, I love the humidity. I can't get enough of it.
11: Not directly, no. I mean, having grown up in the South, it's kind of a humid day. Well, yeah, we call it March.
0: Yeah, right? It's every day. It's how does this one stand out? Thank you, sir. All right.
11: Talk to y'all later.
0: Mark Ewan, staff meteorologist and sometimes host here on KNOX. Oh, and by the way, coming up at 9 o'clock this morning, JT on the radio. And I think Monday as well, he'll be taking a turn behind the microphone. So we'll have that for you coming up a little bit later on today. He told me this earlier in the week. And once you're a talk show host, you're always that. You're in the habits of, like, you know, hearing the news and having a thought on them. And, I mean, a lot. So he's got a lot of stuff built up, pretty sure. So we'll have that coming up in the 9 o'clock hour. Snakes and sparklers. That's what you like. That's your go-to. Okay. From Joe Dirt, I like snakes and sparklers. What is your go-to fireworks purchase? That's 775-5559. And something you have no aptitude for. What would that be? Gentleman texting in earlier. He texts a lot, though. And he's like, oh, I can't tie a fishing knot. So I sent him a link for the Palomar knot. And he's aware of it. It's just he's losing a digit or two, and it makes it a little bit harder for him to tie the knots, which I understand. 728 KNOX.
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2: Next Monday, Governor Kelly Armstrong and staff members from the State Historical Society will ring North Dakota's Liberty Bell at the North Dakota Heritage Center and State Museum. The bell is a replica of the Liberty Bell that's located in Philadelphia, Pennsylvania. Full-size Liberty Bells and replicas were presented to every state and territory in 1950. $6.5 billion were made in U.S. saving bond sales across the nation in order to help compensate for the cost of World War II. The bell was displayed at the North Dakota Capitol from 1950 up until 1982. It was then displayed at Century High School in Bismarck from 2001 till 2015. A man is in the hospital after a three-hour standoff with law enforcement near Matic. The man stole a pickup from a rural property and got stuck in a creek. He had pointed a handgun towards officers out of a cracked window, and he tried to cover the window with a trash bag. Minot SWAT was eventually called in, and the man surrendered when he was seen with the self-inflicted gunshot wound to the head. He was flown to a hospital and is being treated. There are charges pending against him, and no one else was hurt. A riding candidate in North Dakota's District 11 House race has qualified for the November general election. Doug Charbonneau received 199 write-in votes in the Republican primary. For the Democrats, Anastasia Andreanova advances, but her primary opponent, Representative Liz Comeny, died in a plane crash in April. Party members have asked Attorney General Drew Wrigley if they can replace Comeny on the ballot. For KNOX News, I'm Alex Carminati.
16: Thank you, Alex. Another update from the KNOX Newsroom heads your way. We will catch up with Alex again at 7:42. Today, varied sunshine, 78. Tonight, some showers, 59. Tomorrow, late-day storms and a warmer high of 83. Sunday, early storms, then sun, 85. And then Monday, a few storms, 89. Tuesday, dry, 86. So solidly in the 80s there with a little bit of precipitation, and that humidity will increase as well. Locally, heavy rains, likely. Be aware of that. Don't get caught in that. But, I mean, you know, you get a little bit wet, no big deal. 58. Mostly cloudy right now. 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

0: weekend, every Saturday. One time you'll have this one and then maybe a different one, back and forth. There are a lot of really cool items down there and a lot of cool vendors too. So bring cash, although most of them, they can process like a debit and or credit card payment as well. That technology has been out there for quite a while. The point of sale type things with a remote location. What do we have here? So JT's going to be on the air 9 o'clock this morning. Texts are saying, so we can ask JT if we can make it to Fargo at 9 this morning. Yeah, he'll love that. Mm-hmm. No, you can. Yeah. Everybody, we need to cheer on Nellie Korda this weekend. LPGA is in Hazeltine. If she wins, it'll be her third major of the year. Very cool. She won. Didn't she just win the U.S., whatever their last big one was, she did win that. 7:34 the time, KNOX. We'll take a break. Something you have no aptitude for. I'm surprised no one said golf. A lot of people are that way. You'll ask them, oh, have you played golf? Yeah, I played once. I'm horrible. Yeah, everyone's horrible. I've never known anyone who picked up a club day one and, oh, wow, I'm great. Doesn't happen. Golf is super hard. So right out of the gate, you're going to be awful at it. That's just the way it is. But time and maybe some lessons, I say maybe, I really would steer first-time golfers into that. Get the fundamentals down. Tiger Woods, Phil Mickelson, you name a golfer. Bryson DeChambeau, Scottie Scheffler, all of them. Xander Schauffele, all of them. All the great golfers. Rory McIlroy, all of them. They all have coaches. Every single one of them had a coach. Still do, all the time. So if the pros have coaches, I think an amateur should have lessons or a coach too. Also, what is your go-to fireworks purchase at 775-5559? We can legally buy them in the state of North Dakota tomorrow. The store's open for us. Short break, KNOX.
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Something you have no aptitude for. At 775-5559. And I can relate to this one a little bit. Although I can do it, I'm not good at it. Takes me forever. But backing up a trailer, that's learned. Now, if you grew up on a farm or just, you know, you had a boat growing up, whatever, a trailer, and once you learn that skill, you'll have it. It is perishable, though. But backing up a trailer, it's difficult. Shorter trailers are even worse. And then ping pong, useless. Useless on that ping pong. I like the little ping pong. That's pretty good. I enjoy that, actually. The trick is golf. The trick to golf is to golf so bad it's perfect. Phil can't even manage a par three course. What a loser. This person is an absolute Phil Mickelson hater. Love that.

0: Felon chemist? Okay, I don't drink when I golf. And I'm the dude that wears slacks to the course and plays in the rain. There you go. There you go. Wear the slacks. You got to do that. 7:38 the time, Don Rognerud. Are you a good golfer, Don?
1: Actually, I really don't like golf.
0: You don't? Okay. All right. I understand that. It is one of those sports. People play it one time. They're like, I'm horrible. I'm never playing again. I'm like, oh, okay. Well, I get it. Yeah, I get it. It's difficult. It really is. Yeah. So, Don Rognerud with us. And then, what is your go-to fireworks purchase if you're into that? You go into the fireworks store and you're looking around. Are you getting some snaps? You getting some snakes? You getting some big stuff? What are you buying?
1: Actually, I used to really love purchasing fireworks. I haven't purchased in such a long time because my brother-in-law absolutely loves fireworks. He goes all out. It spends hours in there looking around and finding all of the perfect ones, and he puts on an awesome display for our family.
0: That's great that you have somebody in the family that's just dedicated to that. And it's not even work to him.
1: He loves it.
0: Yeah, yeah. No, that I hear you. I've filled that role on a few occasions. I can be that person, too. I'm a little bit crazy when it comes to that. Hey, I was kind of talking about the farmer's market and how every Saturday downtown from 9 to 1. It's always a little bit different because you don't get the exact same vendors all the time. So it's always a little bit different story down there, isn't it?
1: It is from week to week. I mean, we've got our staples, obviously, but, you know, we have really good different vendors that come in week to week and just add a little bit something different. And all of these vendors, even though some of their things are a little bit similar, there's variations across what they do. And some things, you got to really look around and find the gems.
0: Oh, yeah. And as far as presents are concerned, you might have some of those coming up. These are items that, you know, big box stores don't have these. I mean, these are people spend time doing it. And there's some skill in there and there's some love in there, too.
1: Definitely, yeah.
0: So let's talk about some of your vendors here. Wildwood Produce, what's that all about and what are they bringing?
1: Produce, the first little bits of our North Dakota produce are coming in. They will have cucumbers and peas and rhubarb and I believe some strawberries.
0: Whoa, very nice.
1: So, yeah, excited.
0: It's that early produce, and, of course, it trickles, and it gets more and more and more and throughout the summer, and then all of a sudden you start getting the tomatoes, and, oh, boy, Allard's will be there. What do Allard's do? Are they a greenhouse?
1: They also bring produce to the market. And this will be their first time with us this season. Of course, Allard's has been with us for, I'm sure just as long as it's been running. But he's got the very, very, very first beets and broccoli. So excited to finally have our producers getting in. I know that it's what everybody waits for.
0: We've got some other vendors to get to, but I have a question here via text. Where will there be a farmer's market on the 4th?
1: Yes, there will. We will be set up in Town Square just like usual. It will be a smaller market. Some of our vendors are choosing to, you know, enjoy the 4th, much as I will be. Mm. So we'll have a smaller market, but we'll be there.
0: Other vendors, we've got 65 Family Farms. Is that what that is?
1: 6S.
0: Okay. 6S. Yeah, thank you.
1: Yeah.
0: 6S Family Farms. What are they? They got produce too.
1: Not produce, but they have chicken and duck eggs. So
0: really?
1: They have eggs. We're excited to have them with us. They were with us the first day, and their duck eggs sold out right away. So if you want your chicken or duck eggs, get down there right away and snap them up.
0: Have you had a duck egg omelet?
1: I have not, actually. Have you had duck eggs?
0: No, I haven't. I think they're supposed to be better for you, though, aren't they? I mean, a chicken egg is great, too. I think they're just they're a little bigger.
1: Maybe that's a question for the people with 6S.
0: Yeah. You know what? Scott France is coming in here. Ellie's Ivy downtown. You know where he is. And he changes hours, too. He's opened up early because of the farmer's market. So I'll ask him. Mm-hmm. I'll ask him on that deal. Go ahead.
1: Yeah, hopefully he knows. And then you can share it with me.
0: All right. Roots in the Valley. What's the business there?
1: They're like a little small family value-added farm, and they do amazing jellies and other canned items, plus I believe plant cuttings and things like that. So really cool little small family business right out on the east side there.
0: So on the telephone with us, we have Dawn Rognerud. She is with Farmers Market, Town Square Farmers Market. You always have music going on, too. You've got Penumbra. They're a part of it. You mm-hmm. see them locally quite a bit, don't you?
1: Oh, yes. We at least have them with us twice a season. So we're looking forward to having them there this weekend. It's the first time this year, and we'll have them one other time.
0: Also, you've got Around the World at the Market Kids Club event. You always have events for kids. You've got corporate or, you know, local business sponsors as well. What's that event entail?
1: Yeah, so we're excited to offer to kids and families just a little kind of a globe-trotting adventure around the market. We'll be featuring, as I said earlier, we'll be featuring six language, but this weekend is Norwegian. So we're excited to have chatty learners with us to engage family and kids through language and music and play and sensory bins and other market-inspired things. They're a great partner, and we are thankful for them and to the Sons of Norway, who will be helping teach that Norwegian language.
0: No kidding.
1: And then,
0: that's cool.
1: Yes. Yeah. So we're excited for those two groups to join us and thankful that we are able to provide this with the help of Blue Cross Blue Shield North Dakota Caring Foundation. So come on down. Visit Miss Heather. That's running from, I believe, 10:30 a.m. to 1 p.m. So bring the kids down and enjoy a little trip tour to Norway.
0: Music. There's learning. There's language skills. That's super cool. So someone from the nice of, what would you say, Norway? What Norway group was it?
1: Sons of Norway.
0: Okay. So someone from there will be instructing on the Norwegian language, huh?
1: I believe they are, yes, doing that. I have to admit, Chatty Learners is such a great partner. Miss Heather does absolutely everything. And so she recruited Sons of Norway to help through that stuff. So I am excited to see what, they'll be doing down there, because she always is a blast and the kids love her.
0: And then parking, people, it's probably best to get down there. I know the doors open at, 9, but I'm sure people trickle in about 8:40, 8:50 as the vendors are setting up, and that's acceptable, I think, too.
1: Yeah.
0: But you also have that Forks mobile trolley thing, and that's been utilized, I think, more this year than the years past, correct?
1: Yeah, we're excited to get that back in running throughout the community. So I think first week will be the week of July 13th. I have to admit, my husband is running that for me, so I'm excited not to have to drive that around, because it is a big vehicle. But he will be out in various places like senior centers, the public library. We have a schedule that we'll be putting out, so watch for that. If you're on Facebook, watch for that.
0: All right. So, and that's not a good vehicle to parallel park. That's not a fun one there. No.
1: Yeah, challenging.
0: And it really is. And it's just an odd shape. I'm glad I'm not driving that, and it's your hobby.
1: Yeah.
0: So
1: it has the blind spots the size of Texas.
0: Just know that if you come up on it and you're like, it can't see you, you have no idea you're there. So, we talked about the mobile trolley, but 9 to 1, people are asking, what are the hours? 9 o'clock. But people, you can wiggle in there about 8:40, I would imagine. And then, credit card, debit card, or cash. And then EBT too. All that's accepted, correct?
1: Absolutely. Okay. Yeah. If vendors don't take cards, we certainly can up at our mobile headquarters, get you some tokens that act like cash in our market, just so you can make sure to grab those purchases that, those fines that you really can't live without.
0: All right. Excellent. Don Ragnarud, Farmers Market, the president of that group down there, Town Square, and it's going on, and it looks like the weather should be, I mean, tomorrow, late day storm, so it'll be a nice, cool start to the day tomorrow, and a little bit of humidity in the air, too, but should be a pleasant day downtown. Thank you, Don.
1: Thank you, Brian. Yeah.
0: And she always supplies me a cheat sheet, too, which is great. Talking point. 7:49, horribly late. Newsroom now. Here's Alex.
2: With your news on the twos, I'm Alex Carminati. Minnesota Republican gubernatorial candidate and House Speaker Lisa Damith, along with her running mate Ryan Wilson, will tour the state today to promote early primary voting. They'll begin their tour in St. Paul and then make stops in Rochester, Mankato, and Duluth. The primary is August 11th, and early voting starts today. The North Dakota Canvassing Board has officially certified the 2026 primary election results for all state judicial and legislative elections. There was a total of 20.86% voter turnout. Official results for all elections and ballot measures can be seen at vote.nd.gov. The University of North Dakota School of Medicine and Health Sciences is exploring the idea of creating a hub for artificial intelligence in North Dakota's healthcare. This hub would support both providers and students. It would work with rural healthcare organizations to help them build AI solutions for problems they encounter. It would also create research partnerships, and it would support training students on AI competencies. For KNOX News, I'm Alex Carminati.
0: Thank you, Alex. Another update from Alex heads your way in about 2 minutes. 7:50 the time. 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Our quick forecast here today, 78, varied sunshine, southeast winds at 20. Showers tonight, likely, 59. And then Saturday, late day storms, a warmer high of 83. Sunday, early storms, then sunshine, 85. Monday, a few storms, 89, and then Tuesday, dry, 86. Locally, heavy rains, likely. 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Our temperature right now, we are at 58 degrees. Mostly cloudy, southeast wind at 7. KNOX.
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2: With your news on the twos, I'm Alex Carminati. Minnesota is one of 19 states that won a court order permanently blocking key provisions of President Trump's 2025 executive order on elections. The order sought to require documentary proof of citizenship to register to vote. It also restricted the counting of some mailed ballots and withheld federal funding from states that didn't comply. The court sided with Minnesota Attorney General Keith Ellison and 18 others, ruling the executive order exceeded the president's authority. Minnesota Republican gubernatorial candidate Kendall Qualls is challenging one of his opponents, House Speaker Lisa Damith, for a series of debates before the August 11th primary. Qualls says he has accepted the first invitation from the Republican Party of Olmsted County for a live televised debate in Rochester on July 21st. Damith's campaign has not yet responded. And North Dakota leaders are inviting the public to the ringing of North Dakota's replica Liberty Bell at the State Heritage Center in Bismarck at 11 a.m. next Monday. For KNOX News, I'm Alex Carminati.
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0: Radio, 1310 KNOX, 7:55 the time. Yeah, racing tonight. Chris P. winning those tickets for the late model World of Outlaws. Spitfires, they're on the road. Softball, I mean, they're well into their season. What, 10, 11 games in, something like that. So they've got, is it 21 home games they have? 42 they play. But they're, I think, in second place, maybe third place in this division. They're going to go to Madison. And the Madison Nightmares, and I think they're undefeated. So they've got a game with them tonight, tomorrow, and then they're also in the lacrosse after that. A lot of, you know, one, two, three of these teams, three of the five teams are in Wisconsin. So they've got a little Wisconsin time going on there. But they take on a pretty good team tonight. If you haven't been to a game, Albrecht Field, they're always doing something. They got great specials as far as tickets are concerned. And it's just another thing that can be done and we can do here in Grand Forks. 7:56 coming in. We've got Heather Fuglem. We'll talk to her about United Way. And then also Scott Franz, Ellie's Ivy. And I have to remind myself, I'll write this down. I'll ask him about duck eggs because they're available at the farmer's market. I've never had that. I don't know if they're probably better for you. I don't know. But certainly that omelet's going to be bigger.
1: Grain markets under pressure and overnight trade. You're listening to the American Ag Network. I'm Jesse Allen with this market update. Well, as we near the end of the week, we see pressure in the overnight Globex session with wheat, the downside leader here in the overnight trade. Corded soybeans rallied yesterday with soybeans the leader, sparked by some good technical buying amid better than expected export sales numbers and more rumors of China looking at U.S. soybeans, as beans were the leader the clubhouse yesterday, but looks like we are giving that back and taking some profit here into the weekend. We'll see how the day session goes. Now, yield supporting rain events are forecast for the Midwest over the weekend into next week. That's not helping matters either, but we do have a heat dome in the forecast for a wide area of the plains and Midwest as we near the 4th of July next week. That could add some stress to crops, and traders will be keeping a close eye on that as well. We also have USDA's acreage and grain stocks reports coming out on Tuesday that are known as significant and volatile report days. Meantime, on China's Dalian Exchange overnight, September corn up 0.17%, September soybeans up 1.53%, and September Malaysian palm oil trading up 0.2%. This is the American Ag Network. 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
1: In the overnight, July corn down 1.5, 4.13 1/4. December down 0.5, 4.42 1/2. July beans down 5 3/4, 11.21 3/4. November down 5 3/4, 11.51 1/4. Chicago wheat, July down 10 3/4, 5.80 1/4. Kansas City wheat for July down 11.5, 6.09. Spring wheat, July down 5.5, 5.81 3/4. Crude oil down 2.23 a barrel overnight, 69.69. And the dollar index over night down 18 points, 101 even. 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I'm Jesse Allen.
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4: ABC News, I'm Sherry Preston. Help is on the way for Venezuela, where this week's pair of earthquakes left survivors describing the streets of Caracas as looking like something out of a horror movie.
5: An international aid effort is mobilizing. 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
4: ABC's Victor Oquendo, the death toll has just risen to 589 people. However, that number is expected to rise further as tens of thousands are still missing. Thursday's Supreme Court decision leaving thousands of immigrants wondering what's next for them. The court in a 6-3 ruling clearing the way for the Trump administration to strip legal protections from Haitians and Syrians who fled their countries following wars or natural disasters. President Trump says the Strait of Hormuz is open. However, overnight, Iranian drones struck a ship traveling through the waterway, damaging its bridge. This is ABC News. Jurors considering the case against the man accused of setting fire that sparked the Palisades blaze in Southern California cannot reach a verdict. ABC's Kevin Zodebeck has more from Los Angeles.
6: That jury sent a note to the judge saying a verdict was reached only about 30 minutes later, to then send the judge another note saying, actually, there's a deadlock. For 2 days now, this jury has been deliberating. Before that, they were really presented with a ton of circumstantial evidence from prosecutors.
4: The Palisades fire destroyed more than 6,800 homes and businesses and killed at least a dozen people. International visitors here for the World Cup love their ranch dressing. They're buying so much of it and trying to take it home. Earlier this month, TSA had to offer guidance for how people should actually pack it for the trip. Now UPS wants to help out, offering a 20% discount on international shipping through the end of September. I'm Sherry Preston, ABC News.
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8: Grand Forks City Council President Dana Sandy asked City Parking Planning Manager Andrea Edwardson about the downtown parking situation at this week's Committee of the Whole meeting. Sandy says that residents are unhappy with how the downtown parking ramps are set up and that it should not be challenging for those who do not have permits.
9: Our parking in the downtown parking ramps is still confusing. I find it confusing. There's too many signs. There's so much noise. It's hard to follow what you're actually, if you're not a permitted person, all of the signings should be for the people that don't already have a permanent parking spot. It just feels like we should be able to do better with signage for the people that are the occasional parkers in the parking ramps.
8: Edwardson did give an update about the parking ramp construction and said there are plans to fix some chip concrete in the central and corporate ramps. She also mentioned that permit fees will increase by $5 at the end of August, and that there'll be a new parking app starting either in late July or early August. The North Dakota Canvassing Board has officially certified the 2026 primary election results for all state judicial and legislative elections. There was a total of 20.86% voter turnout. Official results for all elections and ballot measures can be seen at vote.nd.gov. For KNOX News, I'm Alex Carminati.
0: Thank you, Alex. Another update from the KNOX Newsroom. 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A more humid weekend, varied sunshine today as we head on into the weekend, 78 southeast winds to 20, and then tonight, showers likely, dropping down to 59. Saturday, late day storms, a warmer high of 83. Sunday, early storms, then sunshine at 85. And then Monday, a few storms, 89, a little warmer there. And then Tuesday, dry, 86. Locally, heavy rains. But right now, our current temperature, we are at, 58 right now. Mostly cloudy. Southeast wind at 7 miles an hour. So, yeah, decent lake weather this weekend and solidly in the 80s, but with some passing showers and things. So be aware of that. 8:04, again, weather update brought to you by Wayland's Moving and Storage. And they've been helping you take the stress out of your moving and storage needs since 1917 for household, office, and commercial moving and storage needs. You can call Wayland's. Their phone number, very similar to ours, is 775-5557. And questions, we got through some of those. Thank you for that. Something you have no aptitude for. Kind of hard to admit that you might not have a skill set. Music, texter said that. It's like, yeah, I get that. I have no pitch. I can't even hear it. I'm awful. But and then what's your go-to fireworks purchase when you go in there? Because we can start buying tomorrow. What's your go-to on that? Or maybe, and Dawn Rogner, we talked to her. She's got a family member who's all in. So he just takes care of it. I think a lot of people have that guy or gal in their group of friends, in their group of in their family that just like, oh, they're all in. They're all about it. And they know. And you just let them do it. You just give them money. You go buy it. Take care of it. 805 KNOX.
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0: Radio, 1310 KNOX, 809. On our way to a high of 78, 60 right now, solidly. And we'll be in the 80s throughout the weekend with some humidity. Heather Fuglum awaiting that phone call. I just saw JT walking by the studio here. Energy drink in hand, ready to go. He'll be on at 9 o'clock this morning. I believe Monday, too, he'll be taking a turn at the radio station. Of course, he did that for many years here at KNOX, 810 the time. And thank you for answering these questions, something you have no aptitude for. We got golf. Guy said, I'm not really good at cooking. Can't make the chili. Not good at it. even though they try. And then what was the other thing? Golf? Oh, tying knots. But that was due to person texting in was they're missing a finger. So that's going to be an issue. When you go to tie knots for fishing, it's tiny. You got to get down there. You got to look. Oh, man. How about you, Heather Fuglum? Is there something that you just have absolutely no aptitude for, but you see other people do easily?
1: I don't know.
0: No?
1: Probably, like, I don't know, track, running. I'm not a fast runner.
0: Not a fast runner. Okay.
1: Yeah. Not a fast runner.
0: Yeah. That's
1: I play more volleyball.
0: That's a bit of a gift. That's a bit of speed's a gift. How about your go-to fireworks purchase?
1: I don't know what they're called, but I know what they look like. And they're like these spinner things, and you light the bottoms of them, and they spin and shoot into the sky.
0: They spin and shoot?
1: Like, yep.
0: Are they multicolored?
1: Yep, they will. When the, okay. Yeah, the sparks that come off of them are multicolored. But, yeah, they're super cool. They, like, fly up into the air. Like straight up, but then they like shoot away.
0: Yeah.
1: I don't know.
0: I've seen those.
1: Cool.
0: I like a similar one. And they're about the size of half a Sharpie, maybe a little thicker. And I think they're called flowers or something. And I love those. And they make that. I love that.
1: Those are solid.
0: Yeah.
1: My kids know I love them. So every time they find them, they're like, Mom, here they are.
0: They make them in various sizes too. Yeah, those are pretty good.
1: Keep looking.
0: Those are go-to. All right. good. And so not good at running. And then you like...
1: Not good at running.
0: Yeah, though. Okay. And you like some fireworks. That's good. So,
1: you'll never see me be a track star.
0: No, probably not. I know you coach a little bit of T-ball, don't you? You're doing that?
1: I do. Yes. Yep. 3- and 4-year-olds and 5- and 6-year-olds. And I absolutely love that. But I think that's more the education piece. I went to school for early childhood education and business, and that early childhood still sticks with me pretty close.
0: Yeah. And with this, it's Heather Fuglum, United Way Executive Director. We're full on into summer. That's moving forward. Trike Wars is coming up. I would imagine you've got a few people registering for that. And I know it's June, late June. But September is going to be on us pretty quick, so get signed up for that. I'm sure you encourage people to do that.
1: We've got teams for our annual sponsors and our Changemaker sponsors for Trike Wars, but of course, we're always looking for more teams. It's always a fun time, and this year it's going to be on a Friday and not the weekend, the week after Labor Day. We're actually going to do it September 18th.
0: Okay. Late September. All right. That's on the way. And throughout the summer, there's always a need, and you talk about it. And also, Northland's rescue mission as well. Donations are down in the summer, and it's because people are busy. They're out and about. You'd think because the mobility is so much easier, you'd think it would be the other way, but it isn't. But I would imagine you need some food. You probably need the monetary donations too, don't you?
1: Yeah, so you're right. You know, donations are down during the summer, and I do think that people are busy, but one of the best ways that you can help year-round is signing up for a reoccurring monthly gift. You know, even if it's $20 or $25, if you have, you know, 10 people sign up at $25, you're already at $250 throughout every single month, you know, and so it's just, it's crazy how quickly that reoccurring gift can really make a difference.
0: And that goes a long way. You preferred the dollar because I know you have access to other avenues that maybe just normal citizens don't have. You can buy at a better price from, I think there's a food bank that you like to dig into.
1: Yeah, we partner with Great Plains out of Fargo. We also partner with North Country out of East Grand Forks, since we do serve both the Grand Forks and the East Grand Forks side. And so we are able to get things at a cheaper rate there. We also have, you know, like Amazon Business. And so we get, it's Amazon, but this is a business account. And so there's different specials and discounts that we can get through Amazon too. And so, crazily enough, our mac and cheese packets are cheapest on Amazon Business.
0: That's crazy.
1: I know, isn't it?
0: It really is. And then also, a few years ago, you acquired some apartment units, which you manage, and then you have families in them. Are you completely full right now?
1: We just cleaned a unit earlier this week, and so we will actually be moving another family in. We do have a wait list, so technically full. The apartment that we just cleaned this week, we will have somebody else moving into, but we're looking to reach out and connect with some private landlords. So if there are any landlords out there willing to connect, we are looking to get a couple families housed. And of course, it's kind of the harder ones. It's your 3-bedroom and your 4 bedrooms. So it can be pretty difficult to find those.
0: Those are large units in Grand Forks. And again, the occupancy rate is very high in this town. I mean, the availables when they pop open. I know this because my part-time gig, I manage an apartment, and when there's an available unit, I mean, we'll get 16, 20, up to 30 applicants for it. And it's just like, bam, you know, and it's like, it's one unit. It's like, holy man. So there's certainly a need out there in this town, isn't there?
1: There is. You know, you talk about occupancy and, you know, we always refer to it as vacancy rates. And so right now, you know, Grand Forks is sitting between that like 2.9 and 3.4% vacancy rate, and a healthy, what they call a healthy community nationwide is 6.5%. And so we're far under that. And so we need housing, not just low income housing, but we need all housing, because if you only focus on low income housing, you get bottlenecked through there. And so we need all kinds of housing in Grand Forks. And that's something that I know a lot of our agencies are working on. We work with National Alliance to End Homelessness. We go out to D.C. and talk to our Congress out there, just talking about the need. Grand Forks is expanding rapidly.
0: Yeah, well, and I know they build apartments, and people always notice that. They're like, oh, another apartment unit. It's like, well, there's an absolute need for it. What's weird to me, though, is, you know, we have a college here, and they're not, well, they're always kind of in session, right? But the typical year is not in session right now. Now, I know there's summer programs you can take and do that. I mean, the college never stops. But I always just had this common sense line of thought, which is not correct. I thought it was, where the summer rolls around and those college kids go back to their hometowns. And that's not always the case. So I always thought that it opened up a little bit like in your May and June. But that really isn't the case, is it?
1: No, you know, years ago, I would say, yeah, it did do that. But I think that because there's such a low vacancy rate, you know, as a college student, I think you would be fearful that you wouldn't get a spot coming back when you come back in August. And, you know, it's hard enough for college students to find apartments. And then a lot of times there, you know, you have multiple college students sharing apartments because our housing rates are so high out here that it's hard for them to afford that.
0: Yeah, they've certainly increased. And I know when you have a family and you can place them, you kind of did a shout out to some landlords that might be listening, some people that manage some units. What kind of, they're always looking for guarantees. Sometimes there's a housing component. Most oftentimes there is. But you do stick with that family. It's 12, 18 months, right? I mean, you're kind of shepherding them and helping them out throughout the process, aren't you?
1: We are. So we have intensive case management through the whole family's first process. But once they're out of our shelter and they're into their own apartments, we still continue that case management. And so we meet with them, we do budgeting, we make sure that they're employed. I always tell people we kind of do compassionate stalking, because even if they don't respond to us, we'll show up at their apartment multiple times. We'll call. We really try to make sure that we keep that connection, making sure that all their bills are paid. So, like, we have release of information, paperwork filled out, and so we can reach out to their landlord and say, hey, are they up to date on their rent? Are they call utilities? Are they up to date on their utilities? Because we don't want those things to fall behind and spiral back into homelessness. And so really that focus is making sure that every single time that we meet with them, we're verifying that the bills are paid, and then focusing on the budgeting.
0: On the telephone with us, Heather Fuglum, United Way Executive Director. Did you just say compassionate stalking? Is that what you said?
1: I did.
0: I've never heard that before. Hey, we're going to take a break. We'll come back. More with Heather Fuglum. We'll get into maybe the backpack thing, summer. And I know there's an event coming up later this summer, and you've extended the day. And that backpack program is a heavy lift, although you get a little relief in the summer. But you're build up, right? You're building up towards it, I would imagine. So
1: always working towards it.
0: Short break. More with Heather coming up, 820 KNOX.
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11: Well, I tried to make
0: Heather
11: it
0: Novak. Sorry, it's Fuglum. It comes up Novak, though. You know?
1: It does. And I didn't legally change my name.
0: Oh.
1: So you can call me either or. But of the time I go by Fuglum. Okay. It's a lot of work to change your last name.
0: No, I would imagine, right? Gosh, dang it. Yeah, I got to do the paperwork and you got to get the IDs and it just seems in your bank and you got to call this and if you got a passport, oh boy. Yeah.
1: Yeah.
0: Yeah. I'm gonna stick with mine.
1: Thank you.
0: Yeah.
1: Thank you.
0: On the telephone with me, Heather Fuglum, United Way Executive Director, and the Backpack Program. There's still a component of that, you know, summer programs, but it's on a bit of a break from the intensity that you get during the school season because you took on more responsibility last summer. And you've got a big drive coming up for that, don't you? It's a 3-day event.
1: We do. Pack the Backpack. So Pack the Backpack will be August 12th, 13th, and 14th, and so 3 days this year, but that's because we picked up those extra schools last year. So now we're serving 17 schools, and so we want to make sure that we're pushing as hard as we can this summer to make sure that we get those items ahead of time so we can kick off the school year, be ready to go, and so Pack the Backpack August 12th, 13th, and 14th. You can sign up to volunteer. We're always looking for volunteers. We'll be at most of the Hugo's locations and Sam's Club. And just really excited about kicking that off. We've got lots of things going on in the summer. You know, it used to be our quiet time was the summer, and now there's no such thing as a quiet time. Yeah. We're doing trucks and tours. So check out our Facebook page because we have different food trucks coming on Tuesdays, parking out at our United Way office located at 1013 North 5th Street. And you can grab lunch and then come in and check out the office, see how all the operations and the programs run on the backside. I just had a tour with somebody last week who's been a part of the employee campaign for a while. And when she came for Day of Action, I gave it to her, and she said, it's so different being on site seeing it.
0: Trucks and tours. Food trucks. Yeah. And we're in food truck season, aren't we? We are now.
1: We are.
0: Yeah. I guess it kind of never really ends, but it's a lot easier and more. I think we expect it more in the summer.
1: Great idea.
0: Yeah.
1: Great idea.
0: It is. I think it's a lot of work, though. 8:27 is the time. Heather Fuglum with us, United Way Executive Director. Last Friday, it was a Day of Action. And how did that go?
1: It was good. You know, it's funny. We have two interns this summer. And one of my interns last Friday, we were cleaning up the Quonset because we had Day of Action. And we had to bring Day of Action inside. Not ideal to try to get all that inside, have families coming through for Kids Closet, you know, volunteers going through things. But as him and I were talking in the Quonset and we were cleaning up, he had made the comment about, you know, learning to pivot. And I said, that is my key word at United Way. And that's exactly what we had to do last Friday. We couldn't be outside when it was downpouring rain because all of our clothes would get soaking wet and mold. And so we made it work inside. We had a great process. We had lots of people come through. We had volunteers come and help, families and kiddos coming through and picking out clothing items. And it did. It went really well, but we had to pivot. And that's just kind of how it goes in a nonprofit.
0: Yeah, you're always, I think a lot of businesses do a similar thing. And you talk about pivot. You've got your entire staff trained on that. And you've got two more interns. So what is their, what's their majors in? Are they like social work? I mean, what degree lends itself to, you know, helping out in the summer at United Way?
1: So we have lots of areas for internships, but the two we have this summer, one is a nonprofit intern, so you can minor in nonprofit work. And then my other one is a social work intern. And so she's more in the program coordinator. She shadows our program coordinators and gets to go on you know, to meetings when we go to our family's apartments to meet with them, go through the case plan with them, and really help find those resources out there so that we can help the families. Our nonprofit intern, he really gets to go to every area. He gets to help in the marketing department. So you'll see him on some of our social media reels that are going on out there. He helps with he's learning our donor database and our CRM and how to run all of those things. And then also all the programming on the backside. So he gets to actually be throughout the entire office, which is really cool because you get to learn all the ins and outs of the backside of it. And there's a lot more that goes on, I think, sometimes than people really realize in a nonprofit.
0: On the telephone with me, it is Heather Fuglum, United Way Executive Director. You got a big weekend planned?
1: I don't. I think, you know, the kids and I were talking about going fishing.
0: Yeah.
1: I haven't personally been fishing. They go fishing almost every day. They go fishing almost every day with their babysitter, and she does an amazing job. And so now I think mom's going to join in on that fun.
0: Good. Good deal there. And they're at the point, too, where they don't even need a license at this point. That's good. They're young. So that's solid. Yeah, that's childhood fishing summer. Oh yeah, that's the way to live right there.
1: It is.
0: Yeah, it is. It's so relaxing. All right, Heather Fuglum, we'll catch up next week. All right.
1: I look forward to it. Thank you,
0: Heather Fuglum. There, United Way Executive Director. 8:30, the time. News Radio 1310 KNOX. Alex is in the newsroom, and we're going to do that right now. Here's a news update. 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
13: Early voting in Minnesota is starting today, and Minnesotans can start casting their ballots for the August 11th primary. Voters can cast their ballots by mail or in person, and state law allows voters to do so 46 days before the election. Minnesota uses an open primary, which allows citizens to select which party's primary they choose to vote in. Voters can also apply for an absentee ballot online before July 28th. Minnesota Republican gubernatorial candidate Kendall Qualls is challenging one of his opponents, House Speaker Lisa Daymuth, for a series of debates before the August 11th primary. Qualls says he has accepted the first invitation from the Republican Party of Olmsted County for a live televised debate in Rochester on July 21st. Daymuth's campaign has not yet responded. Meanwhile, Lisa Daymuth, along with her running mate Ryan Wilson, will tour the state today to promote early primary voting. They'll begin their tour in St. Paul, then make stops in Rochester, Mankato, and Duluth. Daymuth faces Qualls and MyPillow CEO Mike Lindell. And Minnesota is one of 19 states that won a court order permanently blocking key provisions of President Trump's 2025 executive order on elections. The order sought to require documentary proof of citizenship to register to vote. It also restricted the counting of some mailed ballots and withheld federal funding from states that did not comply. The court sided with Minnesota Attorney General Keith Ellison and 18 others, ruling the executive order exceeded the president's authority. For KNOX News, I'm Alex Carminati.
0: Thank you, Alex. Another update from Alex, headed your way. We'll do that at 9:02. And JT in for Noah today. Varied sunshine is what we'll get today. 78 tonight. Showers likely will drop down to 59. And then tomorrow, late day storms and a warmer high of 83. Sunday, early storms, then sun, 85. Monday, a few storms, 89. Tuesday, dry, 86. Locally, heavy rain at times. But right now, our temperature, we're at 64. Mostly cloudy, south wind at 7, humidity 75%. As I look at that forecast, and we just had it there for you. Yeah, there's a chance of precipitation. It will be humid this weekend, but just a little bit warmer than what we had last weekend. 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

0: News Radio 1310 KOX. I was doing like summer songs the other day. Scott Franz in studio, Ellie's Ivy. And Chicago got brought up. You know, Saturday in the Park, that kind of vibe.
1: It's great there.
0: They are.
1: Especially their early albums.
0: Yeah.
1: You know.
0: And they've been around forever.
1: Right.
0: Saw them at Moondance about 10 years ago. And every song was just a monster. You knew it.
1: Right.
0: But God, and then a big, well, they have maybe 12 guys on stage with horns and all that. I mean, it's just, God, it is really some just excellent stuff. They're one of the best American bands ever. 8:36 the time. A couple questions for you right out of the gate. Something you just have no aptitude for, Scott.
1: I don't know, man.
0: Like, you see people do it and you're like, oh, he's really good at it. I'm not.
1: There's a lot of things I'm not good at, you know.
0: Right. Where do I start?
1: Right, you know, that's a toughie, you know. One of them, I see people running, you know, like I'm driving to work, drinking my coffee, and I'm just like, you know, that's, you know, I don't know how they do it. Like, it's so foreign to me. Like, I see people, like, did they just start running?
0: Yeah.
1: Are they in the middle of their 10-mile run today, or are they at the end? Like, I just don't know how it even goes.
0: Yeah. I joke about that, but I did track in high school and in college too, so I kind of get that. I've been around those people. I was a sprinter, so I'm not going to be running. You know, and running for me in sports growing up was always, if you screwed up, it was kind of a punishment thing, and they did it for conditioning too.
1: Right.
0: So I kind of associated with that. It's like, yeah, I'm not going to sign up for more pain, but you get a lot from it.
1: Right.
0: I mean, it's tremendous.
1: Yeah. In a short period of time, you know, it's just, that's not my bag, man. And, you know, I would love to bicycle all day long, you know?
0: Yeah.
1: It's maybe, but it takes a lot more.
0: Maybe an e-bike. But every time I see someone running, I always look behind them just in case, you know, are they running because somebody's chasing them? Because I can help out. I mean, I can jump in on a situation like that, and I'll give you a little help. But no, they're running for their own health.
1: Right.
0: Crazy. All right. Go-to fireworks purchase. When you go in, what's your go-to? And you're a man, so you have your things that you like.
1: You know, I mean, we got the kids, so we always get the little kids stuff that they have to, you know, you got to do that stuff. But I mean, honestly, the old single shot mortar shells are pretty fun.
0: Yeah,
1: you know, you just get that little, you know, and like they have the multi ones. They're cool. They're expensive, but I'm just, you know, you put that in there, you light it, you run away, it goes boom. Like, cool. You know, that's.
0: And now, you can also get those multi shot packs too.
1: Right.
0: Which are just, you set it and forget it.
1: Mm-hmm.
0: You know, and they've got a good base to them as well. Those are. They're kind of a game changer. They've been around probably 20, 30 years, but that's a good option for people who are just like, yeah, we're just going to do it. And you'll enjoy it.
1: Right.
0: You know, they're pretty nice. And then also, earlier, I was talking to Don Rognerud.
1: Mm-hmm.

0: Farmers Market downtown. You know it.
1: Yeah.
0: And you opened early as a result of it.
1: Absolutely.
0: One of the farms, they're bringing duck eggs.
1: Okay, great.
0: What's the deal there?
1: You know, duck eggs are great. They're a really nice alternative to chicken eggs. They are a bit richer. You know, there's more yolk to white ratio. So it makes it like a little bit of a more richer, heartier kind of thing. Like, they taste similar to a chicken egg, but they're great. You know what I mean? I've had goose eggs too, and they're huge, and they're even more so, like even more rich and all that. But
0: okay. But
1: duck eggs are great, and they're, you know, they're not super common because people are just so used to chicken eggs. But I mean, why not? You know what I mean? And I think, yeah, if they're available, check them out. I mean, make an omelet out of them. You know, it would seem to be a waste to put them in baking. You know what I mean? Like,
0: yeah, just
1: because you don't get that like soul thing. But like,
0: yes,
1: I'm sure they'd work, you know, great with those things too, just because they're so, you know, there's so much body in them and they're so, you know, a great thing. But measurements would be kind of weird, you know, when it says one egg, it's like, oh, it's probably like two.
0: Yeah. So, I would imagine with a goose egg, it's got to be twice the size of a normal egg, right?
1: At least probably like three.
0: Whoa.
1: Yeah. They're
0: so
1: big.
0: One egg omelet. You're like, that's all you had? Well, it was a goose egg.
1: Right.
0: So there's that. But you're right with the baking, because now all of a sudden it's just blended in with everything else. You can't even really discern the flavor difference.
1: Right. Yeah. I mean, use them for something special. You know what I mean? And you could boil them. You can fry them. You can, you know, however you use a regular chicken egg, they work great.
0: Okay. If you have a question, food question, Scott Franz, owner-operator, Ellie's Ivy, eighth year?
1: Yeah, going on nine.
0: Still going on nine.
1: This fall, yeah.
0: Texts are saying, I got hummus and garlic tzatziki sauce to dip my veggies in. Completely changed the garden goodies game. Saying goodbye to ranch forever.
1: Ooh, I don't know. That's tough.
0: It's a little crazy talk there.
1: Yeah. I mean, yeah, it is great stuff, and hummus is great. But, man, you know, we're in the Midwest, man. You can't say goodbye to ranch.
0: No. And that's oddly, of all the, you know, we talked about the World Cup a little bit, the people are from Europe or wherever else in the world, they're like, ooh, ranch dressing, it's a whole thing.
1: Right.
0: Like, really? You don't have that over there? It's just another thing. And it is pretty good. I get it. But we're a little ranch crazy up here.
1: Yeah.
0: I would say. And you make your own, don't you? For the no, you don't, actually.
1: No, that's one thing I buy. I just don't even mess with it.
0: Yeah.
1: They want what they want, and here it is. You know. And we don't have a lot of uses for it. I mean, we have salads on our menu, but usually our salads are paired with, like, a vinaigrette or something like that already. So it's usually for, like, chicken wings, or if somebody wants a side salad with a different, you know, sauce. Yeah, you just have to have ranch in a restaurant. You just do.
0: Texter saying, are there duck farms asking?
1: Duck farms?
0: Yeah, where you can get this kind of stuff. And also get the duck.
1: Right. Well, the eggs, I don't know who, I don't have a local source right now. I used to have a guy that would produce a bunch of eggs, and he did ducks and he did quail and goose eggs as well. But he kind of got out of the business for a while. A great Minnesota producer of not eggs, but ducks and chickens, and they do turkeys and pheasants, is Wild Acres. And we get them, they're in Minnesota. And we get their stuff every once in a while. Sometimes they're on our menu all the time. But
0: okay,
1: if we're ever doing duck or pheasant, that's all we get out of them.
0: How often is pheasant come? Because pheasant's good.
1: You know, they even do it as a seasonal thing.
0: Okay.
1: So it's available like in the fall throughout the winter. You know, or
0: coincides a little bit with the season.
1: Exactly.
0: Okay.
1: Exactly.
0: All right. They do that. How about turkey eggs?
1: That's one thing I haven't had. But I'm sure they're good.
0: We're getting all sorts of duck questions. Very curious. Turn into biology here. Do ducks lay eggs once a year? I mean, are they on the same pattern as a chicken? Because a chicken's, what, every 25 hours, something like that?
1: So, yeah, I don't know. You know, that's a good thing. I think they have enough to produce that you know, it's a thing. You know what I mean? Yeah. It's not like, I think, like ostrich eggs and what are they called? The other one, emu? I think
0: they only
1: produce like one a year or something like that, or very, you know, I mean, just a few a year. And, but I think they like ducks, they're pretty like good about laying, I guess.
0: All right.
1: Yeah.
0: All right. Not just for Disney anymore, right? I mean, honestly.
1: Right.
0: Texter asking, does Scott make haggis? Have you ever made it?
1: No, no.
0: And that's the one promise that I have not followed through with. I bought some haggis in a can. I got it on Amazon because I couldn't find it locally. Wonder why. And I bought it. And it's super expensive. I think two cans, it was $28 or
1: that's
0: something.
1: That's crazy.
0: Yeah. But it was a different fat feel.
1: Mm-hmm.
0: And essentially, it was hash.
1: Right.
0: Essentially
1: right.
0: what it is.
1: But yeah, I've never had it even. Yeah. You know, that's one thing that I'd love to go try. I think I'd want to try it before I made it first.
0: Yeah. But you guys did. You made eel pout sausage, for God's sakes. Right. I mean, there's nothing you can't do.
1: Yeah, you know.
0: But haggis, what is it? I don't know if you know the definition off the top of your head. I'll Google it but it's Scottish.
1: Right, yeah.
0: And they use...
1: Is it intestine?
0: I think...
1: Or is it stomach lining?
0: Savory national dish. It's a pudding made by mincing sheep's heart, liver, and lungs with onions, oatmeal, and suet. And spices traditionally cooked inside a sheep's stomach. It has a crumbly texture, a warming, peppery flavor, and is famously served with mashed turnips and potatoes.
1: Huh.
0: And so I don't think you can buy it here in the U.S.
1: So it's just the, like, offal, like, those little bits that they make into a hash.
0: Yeah.
1: I was thinking it was, like, intestine that they chop up or something like that and then make it out of that. But maybe there's the stomach thing comes from the traditional cooking method, which I'm guessing nobody does anymore.
0: No, and I don't think, again... You see it. I've seen images of it in grocery stores in Scotland, probably Ireland, too. I'm not even sure. But it's a thing there. Mm. But it's not allowed here in the U.S. I don't know why. Go ahead. You're on the air.
2: Yeah, I was told. I know somebody raises a few ducks, and they're more of a seasonal. They might lay a few eggs in the spring, and then they might stop for a while and continue on in the summertime. But they don't usually lay eggs in the wintertime.
0: Mm. Oh, all right. That makes
2: sense. That's what I was told.
0: Kind of based out of a survivability type thing.
1: There we go. Possibly. It could have to do with light, too. I know.
0: Light. Like,
1: you know, all those things affect it.
0: Availability of food. You know, all that stuff throws into it. 846, if you have a question for Scott Franz, Ellie's Ivy, 775-5559. Have you ever, so you've had duck and maybe goose egg. Has that been on the menu ever?
1: We've done duck and quail eggs on the menu, but haven't done goose. It's the guy that had them, you know, he had a few, you know, he didn't have a ton of them, but it's kind of fun.
0: Not enough to do a special on.
1: Right.
0: You got limited items for that. And again, you source a lot of local produce too. You continue to do that.
1: Absolutely. Absolutely. Yeah. Asparagus season is starting to wind down, but man, we've been buying, I think I bought about 250 to 300 pounds of asparagus this year.
0: Really?
1: Yeah. We got a local person that supplies us, and it's just like, yeah, every, you know, give me 50. So we still got a good chunk of it. We're pickling some. It lasts a while just because it is so fresh.
0: Yeah,
1: but
0: it does.
1: Like, well, probably in the next week, like, it'll be the end of it. But
0: well, the tips get a little gamey.
1: Sometimes they can
0: be, a little soft, and then they get a little gamey. It's time to get those, you know, clean that off. And you steamer? Or do you saute them?
1: We blanch and then saute.
0: Okay.
1: Yeah. Just it speeds up cooking for service, you know.
0: Go ahead. You're on the air with Scott Franz, Ellie's Ivy.
3: Hey, Brian. How you doing?
0: Hey, man. Good.
3: I was thinking, don't the Hooterites in Fortville, don't they sell geese and eggs and all that happy stuff?
1: Yeah, I don't know. I mean, I know they do the eggs and stuff like that, but I would assume that they do goose eggs, but yeah.
0: And Ralph? And Ralph?
3: Yeah.
0: From the time you called till now, that group that you mentioned has already built a barn. You ever seen them do that?
3: Single four houses.
0: Yeah, I mean, boom, just like that. You talk about a frontiersman skill set. They got it.
1: That's right.
3: Can you imagine sending our kids over there to work for a week?
0: Oh, buddy. You'd get a phone call, have it midday. You'd get a phone call.
3: All right, Ralphie. Thanks, Brian.
0: All right, buddy. Bye. You hang in there, man. All right. 8:48 the time. We'll take a short break. More with Scott Franz, Ellie's Ivy coming up.
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0: 550 News Radio, 1310 KNOX. Texts are saying at YouTube, there's videos showing Northerns eating little baby ducks. And then he says it's so cool. I don't know about that. No, you know. Yeah. I've seen lures of shape of baby ducks. I'm like, I don't know if I'm doing that. I don't know if I want to even train that.
1: Right.
0: You know,
1: you're progressing it.
0: Like they're cute. Oh, and apparently Northern think they're tasty too. They'll eat anything. They're horrible. You have any good ranch recipes?
1: You know, I mean, honestly, like most of the restaurants out there that make ranch, it's a powdered packet that they buy. That's, you know, like either it's Hidden Valley brand or whatever, and you can go to the store and get it. But if you're gonna make it from scratch, you know, buttermilk, equal parts buttermilk with mayo, and then you gotta just season it, you know, and you can go different ways. Using dry seasonings is probably your easiest way to, you know, like garlic and onion powder and a little dill, salt, maybe some white pepper. I mean, it's basically it, you know. And then if you really want to get traditional with it, you got to get the MSG.
0: We talked about it last week. You mentioned MSG, that last,
1: and, yeah. And that'll make it, it'll turn it. But, you know, it's good. You can't go wrong.
0: MSG, no MSG? Yes, I'll have MSG. So a ranch recipe there. The other option is just buy it. Right, you can do that. You can buy it. You can modify it and make it any way you want.
1: Well, you know, and it's a little different. The jug ranch that you buy in the store is a little different from when you like whisk it yourself. And you know, that's what they call restaurant ranch because they do the big, you know, big jug, you know, the big bowls of it and whatever. And it's a little thinner. It's got a little bit more zing, but it's good. You know?
0: A texter saying you'd love this this morning. Oh wait, this is from May. They had all kinds of haggis available for purchase in Edinburgh Airport last week, but you can't bring back meat to the United States. So there it is. What is that? That's like a kit.
1: Oh.
0: Or is that whiskey? Well, it says haggis with Scotch whiskey. What? Huh. That's available over there. Looks like I would have bought it. I mean, I'm reaching for the wallet right now, and I'm not even there. Definitely buttermilk. Dano seasonings. There's so many brands out there,
1: right?
0: Of that, and you mentioned something earlier. A couple things you said. White pepper.
1: Oh yeah.
0: What's that?
1: Well, it's regular pepper that doesn't have the outside husk, basically.
0: Oh, that's all it is.
1: Yeah, basically.
0: Okay.
1: They kind of take that off, kind of like nutmeg. So the outside of that is mace. But it's ground really fine, and it's great to put in sauces and stuff like that because it doesn't speckle it.
0: Yeah, it doesn't speckle it. All right.
1: Like mashed potatoes, you put the black pepper in there.
0: I like the speckle.
1: Yeah, but it's not as like, you know, in a restaurant, you're just like, that's kind of weird.
0: Yeah.
1: You know, like,
0: I'm glad you clarified that because you'll watch a recipe and be like, oh, and I need white pepper. And you're like, what's white pepper? Right. I mean, what is that? Was it some sort of different pepper? Has it got a different flavor? No, it's the same thing.
1: It is, but I mean, it's slightly different. It's got like I worked with one chef once that hated it.
0: Yeah.
1: He just was like, "Don't ever use that because it smells like stinky feet." And like that's stuck in my head now. Like when you smell it, it's like it smells a little different, but like it's essentially the same thing.
0: JT mentioned that coconut to him smells like stinky feet. So, and then what else do we have here? Oh, and then the other thing, you say blanch. What is the blanch? I mean, is it boiling water or just hot water when you blanch something? Because you talked about doing that with asparagus. You blanch and then you saute. You hear blanch all the time. My mom says it constantly. Oh, I got to blanch this, blanch. Like, when does blanch become all of a sudden now you're boiling it?
1: Well, I mean, essentially it's the same thing. But usually blanching is kind of like a partial cook. You know, so you like, if you take asparagus, you drop it into boiling water for like a minute, 2-3 minutes or whatever, pull it out. And a lot of times they'll shock it, which means you put it in ice water.
0: Okay.
1: And it cools it down like as fast as it can. And it keeps that big, nice green, you know, color
0: and
1: to
0: Christmas,
1: it
0: kind of remains a little crispy.
1: Exactly. Right? Okay. And then you can, usually blanching is like the purpose to recook it later. You know what I mean? And
0: okay.
1: Boiling is like a term, but then there's poaching, you know, if we're getting into that, which is you're cooking under the boiling point is poaching, and usually you use that for something for like service. Like you're going to poach fish very gently, right, so it doesn't fall apart, you know what I mean, in a flavorful liquid.
0: All right. Sometimes I put ranch seasoning packet in a jar of pickles and shake well and put in the fridge for a day. A taco packet works too. Delicious. All sorts of cheats out
1: little,
0: there.
1: Little hacks.
0: You've probably done pickles at home.
1: Oh, we pickle a lot of stuff at work. Yeah, so we do a pickle plate for during happy hour, and we also do all our pickles for like our pokey kits and all sorts of stuff.
0: All right, in studio with us, it's Scott Franz, Ellie's Ivy, owner operator downtown. What are your hours tomorrow? People headed down there for the farmers market, and you're open, I think, an hour earlier than you had been before.
1: Yep, we normally open at 11, but we're opening on Saturdays at 10 o'clock for the farmers market, just to get the brunch thing going. So it's been pretty popular, and it's amazing turnouts.
0: And you do the brunch thing.
1: Yep.
0: Any duck eggs on that?
1: Not right now. Might have to go across the street and buy some.
0: You need a duck egg guy, apparently.
1: Right, exactly. If you know a guy, let me know.
0: All right. Thanks for coming in, man. I appreciate it.
1: Thank you.
0: Food talk's always good. People certainly enjoy it.
2: Love Scott.
0: All right. JT's in next. Hey, JT, we already had a question regarding, is it okay to drive to Fargo?
2: Come on.
0: Yeah, I know, right? We talked about this yesterday. What's going to
2: get better? Yeah.
0: Let's go. Audience has to get better.
2: Wow.
0: It's you, not him. 8:56. JT's next.
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11: ABC News, I'm Sherry Preston. The death toll from Venezuela's powerful earthquakes rising to 589 people with nearly 3,000 people injured. Thousands are still listed as missing. Alan Chung lives in Caracas.
12: At the end of the road where I was, a building collapsed. Cracks were appearing in the front of the buildings. Everyone was terrified.
11: President Trump's former national security advisor John Bolton is in a federal court in Maryland today pleading guilty to mishandling classified information. The president insisting the Strait of Hormuz is fully open. Iran, however, using a drone to strike a ship passing through. It's getting more expensive to buy electronics, another thing you can blame on AI.
13: AI uses a lot of computing power, and that has caused demand and prices for computer chips to skyrocket. This is not just a problem that's hitting Apple. Microsoft just announced that it will increase Xbox prices by $100 to $150, citing the chip shortage.
11: That's ABC's Elizabeth Schulze. This is ABC News. Wildfires in the western U.S., including in Utah, where extreme fire risk has triggered a statewide ban on fireworks for the nation's 250th birthday this Independence Day.
14: As crews in the air and on the ground fight the flames, some homeowners have taken matters into their own hands.
15: I just wanted to save my house.
14: Ray Dean has lived in Eureka, Utah for 80 years and used a garden hose to fight the flames approaching his home. And he won.
15: I'm feeling good. I'm thankful.
14: Meanwhile, the Cottonwood Fire in southern Utah has destroyed hundreds of cabins, condominiums, and a large part of Eagle Point Resort. Jim Ryan, ABC News.
11: 4th of July travel underway already with record numbers expected. American Airlines projecting more than 8 million flyers, United 6 million. AAA estimating more than 72 million people on the roads through July 5th. Nearly 700,000 bags of potato chips have been recalled. Possible salmonella, the chips in question. Utz-owned potato chips, Zaps and Dirty Brand. I'm Sherry Preston, ABC News.
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16: The North Dakota Supreme Court has blocked a legislative effort to weaken the state's term limit laws, ruling that lawmakers do not have constitutional authority to propose the measure. The court's decision prevents Senate Concurrent Resolution 4008 from appearing on the November 2026 ballot. The measure would have changed legislative term limits from 8 years to four complete four-year terms. It also would have repealed the constitutional provision that prevents the legislature from proposing changes to term limits. North Dakota lawmakers are creating an interim artificial intelligence and data center committee to study state and federal regulations surrounding AI. This committee is expected to prepare a report and any necessary bill drafts by November. The committee will focus on gathering information about federal AI laws and regulations in other states, while reviewing federal attempts to preempt state AI regulation. They will also consider potential statutory prohibitions on external AI that could surpass human control. Meanwhile, the University of North Dakota School of Medicine and Health Sciences is exploring the idea of creating a hub for artificial intelligence in North Dakota's healthcare. This hub would support both providers and students. Richard Van Eck is one of the chairs of UND's AI Collective, and he says an AI hub would do three different things. It would work with rural healthcare organizations to help them build AI solutions for problems they encounter. It would also create research partnerships, and it would support training students on AI competencies. For KNOX News, I'm Alex Carminati.
17: 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I love it. Before I started, and when I was coming in here, I was like, hey, guys, last time I was in here, my button bar didn't work, right? And so then I said, so can we make sure that that works before I come in here? And now it doesn't work. Here, let me give you a look at your weather forecast. For today, variable sunny with a high of 78, southeast winds to 20. Tonight, showers and a low of 59. Tomorrow brings late day storms and a warmer high of 83. Sunday brings early storms, then some sun with a high of 85. Monday brings a few storms and 89. Tuesday, dry and 86. Locally heavy rains are likely. The new, or the weather, rather, is Mark Goon's forecast throughout the day. Severe weather information is first. 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And I referenced it a little bit earlier with Brian. The Fargo thing in the middle of summer, it's you got to get to a point to where you're a little bit beyond it, and I got to tell you, we've got to move on. We can't always be in a position where we're constantly talking about the can I get to Fargo? Can we get better or can we not get better? I'm curious. Couple of things. Yo, JT, what's up, word? Good to have you back on the radio. Yeah, so... Noah's out today. Cunningham's out today. So they get to the third and the fourth string, and that's me. So Ryan walked down to my office and he said, I don't know what I'm going to do. And he made it sound like it was the most dire thing in the history of the world. And I said, what's going on? He goes, well, I mean, I don't have anybody to do Noah's show on Friday or Monday. What are you doing? Can you make it work? And I was like, well, I mean, I can certainly give it a whirl. I mean, I could try, I guess. And so here I am. And it's been a good start. I'm a little bit thrown off here because I can't believe that I can't get my hotkeys to work after I was told that they would work. And I'm at that age now where I dwell. And so I want to move past it. So I think I will. The Postal Service has said, you might recall, President Trump has a really big issue with absentee voting. And he has a very big issue with absentee voting and the Postal Service. So he's asked the Postal Service to not deliver ballots if states refuse to turn over voter lists. Okay? Under a newly proposed rule, the U.S. Postal Service will refuse to deliver mail-in ballots in states that do not hand over a list of approved voters to the Trump administration. Democrats lambasted the proposed policy during the hearing, arguing the rule was unconstitutional, another backdoor way of trying to influence the election. Yes or no, if a state refuses to turn the absentee voter list over to the federal government, will the Postal Service still mail their ballots under the proposed rule? Asked Senator Gary Pearson, who is a Democrat in Michigan. Under our proposed legislation, no. We would tell the state we need the manifest. So let me ask you. Isn't this the same thing just in reverse? So you say out of one side of your mouth, listen, we want to make sure you're U.S. citizens before you vote. Okay, so that's one side of your mouth. The other side of your mouth, you're going to say, well, but we're not even going to get the ballots to you unless you submit to us a manifest that says that you are, in fact, a legal voter in the United States of America. So what's the right way to go about it? Is Trump's way closer or is the other way closer? 775-5559 or live at KNOXradio.com. Which is it? Which is it? Texter writes to 775-5559. I think Trump's way is better. Of course, we have to have a manifest. Of course, somebody has to be able to go ahead and be able to check and see if you're an American citizen before you get an absentee vote. I mean, come on. Really? I don't know what the right answer is, but this seems like a bridge a little bit too far. I believe that if you're going to do this, and if you're going to have something like this, and if you want something like this, then that's fine. But you got to do it in a way where people have a chance, right? Text messenger writes to 775-5559. Don't read aloud. Am I supposed to read it quietly? Free golfing at King's Walk till noon. That can't be true. That can't be true. I feel like that's a shot at me a little bit. Another texter writes, I agree. I can get you. Fargo has lost all of its humor. Absolutely sick of it. Fargo, man. I mean that, yeah. I'm with Dave Miller on that, and I believe that I've sort of said as much. Another text messenger writes, what do we do about the illegal voting that goes on in our country? I wonder how big of an issue it is. I'm not going to sit here and say that it's not an issue, and I'm not going to sit here and pretend that it's something that we shouldn't be aware of and that we shouldn't battle against, we shouldn't create strategies for. But at the same time, it just seems to me I need to submit a manifest to get an absentee ballot. Now, the old saying, of course, is we talk about this with privacy all the time. If you're not doing anything wrong or if you're a U.S. citizen, so what's the big deal? Just go ahead and do it, right? Just go ahead and move forward with it. It shouldn't be that big of a deal. Well, but I should be able to get an absentee ballot if I need one without having to produce anything more. It's the same thing. If I have to go... Most of you would agree that if I go to vote and I have to produce a driver's license, most of you would say what? Well, that's okay. But if I have to go and I have to produce a manifest to get an absentee ballot, is that different or the same? Here's the other thing about guest hosting on a show. So there's this call, and I have no idea what it is. KNOX, hi. Hello? KNOX, hi.
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17: How are you doing today, sir?
18: Well, it's Friday, so I can't complain too much. It's not such a bad day considering what we might have coming at us this weekend. So, yeah, all in all, it's good. How are you?
17: I'm doing very well. I'm doing very well, sir. Thank you. I'm struggling to start here because I got thrown off in the beginning, and I had some other things planned, and so it's been a tough start. I only hope it can get better. I hope some of the old skill starts to reappear, but you know, who knows, right?
18: It's only radio. You know, it's not life and death. It's only radio. Don't sweat it. I wonder if this is just Trump being Trump again, saying stupid crap. You know, he wants the Save America Act passed. Mm-hmm. I mean, he's holding up the housing thing. Nice bipartisan bill for a change.
17: Yeah.
18: But do you think this is just him going overboard again, being just an idiot on the things he says? Trying to get these people to say, okay, that's like you say, a bridge too far. Let's really consider passing the Save America Act. I could see that. I could also see him doing it too. I mean, other than with Iran, he generally doesn't make idle threats that he doesn't follow through on, but that's another situation altogether right now. But I'm just wondering that if this is just bluster trying to.
17: Yeah,
18: but to me this would be more of a voter suppression type of thing that, you know, the Democrats always scream about.
17: Well, thank you for the call, Decent Dave. I do appreciate it. I think that this has been somewhat of the issue with Trump, at least in my experience, my observation. We go from zero to a million with no stops. And it's both endearing and it's both a bit frustrating if you're a voter or somebody that watches this stuff, because at some level, you want to make sure that, yes, we don't want illegals voting. We don't want that. I don't want that. You don't want that. I don't believe any of us want that. And I think that that's pretty easy to say, right? But I think the way that we go about it can't just be an all or nothing game. So again, it's really hard, because if you believe that the 2020 election was fraught with fraud, then you believe that this is a proper step. But this is unpopular, perhaps, maybe even with this audience, is that there's no evidence to that. Some of you are going to fall back on the, I went to bed and I woke up, Trump had a 12-point lead, whatever it was, and I woke up and he was losing by 2 points. Yeah, okay. But the investigation has happened, and the data, so is it all crap? Is it all the fixes in? Is it all, or is this just settled science, but we have a president that just won't let it go? So now you need a manifest for the U.S. Postal Service. So the other part of that is you've made the USPS a political arm. So now they've got to get involved, and the postmaster says, yeah, we're not going to bring it to you short of a manifest. So again, I don't disagree with that. We need to make sure that people that vote are people that are able to, you know, understand and they're able to do this kind of stuff. I get that. But at the same time, I think, what are we doing here? More of a critical thought with Noah Chalai is coming up next. We'll get to more of your text messages as well. That's on the way right here on News Radio 1310 KNOX, 107.9 at 103.3 FM.
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0: 921 and 61. 78 today. Southeast Philly is to 20. A two-club win out of the Southeast. Text messenger asks, was there some layoffs recently from your company? I believe that is a reference to something that is going on in iHeartMedia. We're aware of it. I know what I've been told, and I know what I've read. I have not spoken to anybody at iHeartMedia. And frankly, that's a little bit by design. I would tell you that it's a sad day for local radio. My understanding, just to give those of you that are wondering, and this is a little bit of inside baseball, but since I'm asked, I'll just give you this. iHeartMedia, which is the nation's largest owner of radio stations, decided, and again, what I read by something called Barrett Media, which I'm not all that familiar with, so a little bit of grain of salt here, is that they've figured out a way, of course, a little bit of corporate spin here, that to reach their audience faster and to build a more trusting and lasting relationship with their audience, which was a really interesting way to say, we're going to lay off hundreds of radio talent across the country. Again, I haven't talked to anybody locally, but what I have been told is that it's affected the local iHeart radio stations here in Grand Forks. My understanding is there's not really anybody left. It hasn't affected Leighton Media. In fact, I just had a 3.5-hour management meeting yesterday. Happy to report that things are going pretty well around here. We're hitting our goals and doing our thing. And so we're happy to share that part of it. Again, that's not to dance on anybody's grave. That's not, I don't know why big conglomerates make these kinds of decisions. Of course, there's the basic answer of dollars and cents. In 1996, when the Clinton administration put into play deregulation, was the beginning, that in technology, frankly, the beginning of the downfall of what you know to be local radio from going far back as 1993 when I started in this business. And in 1993, it was CDs. It was carts that looked like 8-tracks. It was 24/7, 365 live announcers on the air. And that's the way that it was. Now, with KNOX is really the exception. And it's really the exception. It's really the exception. I mean, KFGO is another example of stations that do radio like this. And that is live and local, 6A. For us, it's 6A to 6P. I believe their hours of live and local programming is a little different. But it just doesn't happen anymore. And technology made it easier to do that. Traditional radio sales have more or less plateaued. Digital gets a majority of the spotlight these days, although we're starting to see some data back from those of you that buy digital where they're saying, well, I'm spending all this money, but where's all the results? So it's an interesting time in our business, but what's happened, and it's a, like I told our staff this morning, it's a sad day for local radio. I don't like to see this kind of thing. I still have friends down in that building, people that have worked really hard in their careers to get to where they are. And it's really unfortunate when you see stuff like this. It's not a good day for the industry. It's not a good day for local radio here in Grand Forks, North Dakota. And it's more than just a little bit frustrating. It's something that I don't know what's left to cut at this point. Again, what I read, one report is over 200 announcer jobs across the country. That's a ridiculous amount of air talent that was let go. In this case here in Grand Forks, my understanding is it's affected their sales staff, and there's nobody left. They've been gutted. Text messenger said, did Sirius Radio affect things? You know, the death of radio was supposed to be two things, satellite radio and podcasting. Podcasting's been the death of radio for 20 years. It's about 2.5 or 3% of the audio consumption in our country. And podcasting it's tracked. It's more popular today than it was 20 years ago, but it's still a pebble in the ocean, if you will. Sirius Radio has wavered between 5% and 8% of audio listening. So again, radio has more competition than ever, but radio is still absolutely, whether you're 18 or 68, is still the number one audio choice amongst Americans. It still is. That's the data that we have. We're not in homes as much anymore, although the smart speaker brought some of that back. Cars is where radio really rules the day, cars and vehicles. And then at work, listening has seen a bit of a tick up. COVID brought a lot of people back to radio. But it's been just for my friends at iHeart. Again, I don't necessarily, competition is good. Competition is good for the market. Competition is just what we need, some competition. And that's not to say iHeart still isn't competition. Don't misread that. But having local competition and local people and people in the fight helps with everything, helps with cost, helps with expense, just helps with all of it. And now that we don't have that, it's 928, it's 61, it's 78. The news out of the award-winning KNOX newsroom is coming up next.
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2: Grand Forks City Council President Dana Sandy asked City Parking Planning Manager Andrea Edwardson about the downtown parking situation at this week's Committee of the Whole meeting. Sandy says that residents are unhappy with how the downtown parking ramps are set up and that it should not be challenging for those who do not have permits.
3: Our parking in the downtown parking ramps is still confusing. I find it confusing. There's too many signs. There's so much noise. It's hard to follow what you're actually... If you're not a permitted person, all of the signing should be for the people that don't already have a permanent parking spot. It just feels like we should be able to do better with signage for the people that are the occasional parkers in the parking ramps.
2: Edwardson did give an update about the parking ramp construction and said there are plans to fix some chip concrete in the central and corporate ramps. She also mentioned that permit fees will increase by $5 at the end of August, and that there'll be a new parking app starting either in late July or early August. The North Dakota Canvassing Board has officially certified the 2026 primary election results for all state judicial and legislative elections. There was a total of 20.86% voter turnout. Official results for all elections and ballot measures can be seen at vote.nd.gov. For KNOX News, I'm Alex Carminati.
0: All right, Alex, thank you. Another look at local news headlines will come our way here this morning at about 10:02. We get news at the top, the bottom, and when it breaks right here on News Radio 1310 KNOX, 107.9, 103.3 KNOX FMs. It is time for that KNOX 5-day forecast. For today, variable sunny, a high of 78, southwesterlies to 20. Tonight, showers likely and a low of 59, easterlies to 17. Tomorrow brings some late-day storms and a warmer high of 83. Sunday brings early storms, then some sun with a high of 85. Monday, a few storms and 89. Tuesday brings dry and 86. Locally, there are some heavy rains in the forecast. Right now, it's 64. Mark Ewan's forecast throughout the day. Severe weather information, it's first, and it's all brought to you by Wadlands Moving and Storage, helping you take the stress out of your moving and storage needs since 1917. Household, office, and commercial moving or storage needs, simply call Wadlands today, 775-5557. 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

935 is 64, 78 your daytime high. Two club wind out of the southeast. Coming up here this afternoon. It does look like a nice day. Golf, by the way. I'm Jared Thomas. I am in for Noah Chalaya. KNOXRadio.com. Text messenger says to 775-5559, where do you see AI going in this world in radio? Was layoffs because of AI? Yeah, again, not all that familiar with what iHeart is doing outside of destroying the radio business as we know it. I would say to you that likely AI has some play in this. That AI is likely, you know, I did hear the other day, they mentioned something about radio brought to you by humans, something along those lines. And that's probably true for now. But the way AI is going to, I believe, impact radio is you can already generate voices. I mean, this isn't things that you don't know. You can already generate voices. And so when you're listening to the radio, how do you determine if it's authentic or if it's some made up voice off the internet? How do you figure that out? Well, I think it's the same thing as when you're looking at a picture and you can tell, most people can tell anyway, the difference between an AI picture. Most of us watch social media reels, and do you ever get caught up in those AI reels, right? Where they take you back to Christmas in 1986. And there's this stunningly accurate photo of what Christmas might have been like for you in 1986. It's nostalgic. It brings you back to your childhood. It gets you sort of wrapped around in this idea that, you know, this isn't all bad, right? I kind of enjoyed that. I liked thinking back to 1986, and it's amazingly accurate. Or they'll take you to, this was the mall in the 80s, and you go and you watch it, and you're like, holy, that's how I remember the mall being in 1980. So similarly then, this is just an example, okay? Now, to my knowledge, I'm going to completely make this up, but this is something that has been talked about in certain radio circles. So take Casey Kasem. Casey Kasem did a countdown for decades, made an entire career out of counting down the hits. Most of you have heard a Casey Kasem countdown. Imagine if you could take that style, that voice, the way that he used to present his show, turn it over to AI. And then he counts back the hits from today. Would you listen to that? Would you listen to that? I think some of you would. So you have skin in this game too. You have to demand that local radio stay local radio. You have to demand that local radio be important, and you have to make your choices accordingly. If this is going to continue to be a viable way of going about the business. Now, what I described to you likely sounds, yeah, it's kind of neat, JT. I mean, I can't tell you that I'd completely hate that idea. Paul Harvey, and this is the rest of the story. So somebody out there writes Paul Harvey, somebody out there gets AI-generated Paul Harvey voice, which will be close enough, and now all of a sudden, from noon to 12:18, like most of us did for most of our lives,

0: suddenly you'll hear page two. Right? A text messenger says, hell no, Casey is dead. Sure he is. So is Paul Harvey. But it's the nostalgia. And it's that thing that sucks you back in and that brings you back in. AI is, at least to me, it's one of the scariest things for technology to just come along in a very long time. And what's interesting is if you use it for tasks, to make tasks easier, I'm upset and I want to fire off this email and I dump it into some sort of AI co-pilot or something or ChatGPT or whatever and say, hey, could you make this sound less angry for me? And it kicks out something. You're like, all right, it doesn't really sound like me, but whatever. At least I'm not going to lose my job today. And you hit send, right? Maybe there's a place for AI in that way. I'm older, so I'm slower to change. I'm not going to apologize for that. But I am going to say that if technology would have stopped in about 2003, I'd have been just fine with that. But it's getting to be too much. I saw Bill Gates say the other day that there's only going to be four jobs left that are going to be run by humans because of AI. Now, okay, Billy, I'm not sure that that's the case either. 775-5559 live at KNOXradio.com. KNOX, hi, good morning. Thanks for calling the Critical Thought Program with Noah Chalaya, co-hosted today by Jared Thomas.
1: Good to hear you, Jared.
0: Hey, good to be heard.
1: Yeah, good to be seen or heard than viewed. So when you talk about Paul Harvey and Casey Kasem, you know, do you think that the talent pool has been muddied so much that there just isn't that level of talent? Or do you think that the powers that be just don't want to give that much power to a talent that can control things? I mean, you look at like a Howard Stern, who was hard to control for a long time and maybe had the ability to have that large of an audience for a while. And then you got guys like Joe Rogan that don't want to be controlled and go off to do, you know, something on a different platform altogether. I don't know. I just don't know if we're ever going to see that type of show of talent or popularity. And the world is different now, too, of course. But anyway.
0: Well, thank you for the call. I appreciate that. I guess the way I would answer that question is like this. So these airwaves that you are listening to this radio program on are regulated by the FCC. So there are things we can and there are things that we cannot do. So the basic tenet of that goes all the way back to the early 1900s when radio waves were to be used to educate or to alert or to tell people things, a lot of people very quickly. So if you take yourself back to the early 1900s or what you know of the early 1900s, that would make sense, right? Okay, so much like anything in government, that just really hasn't evolved much. Along comes the internet, whenever that was, late, mid-90s, really surged, I suppose, in the early 2000s, and now we can't live without it, right? That's probably a rough timeline. I know the internet's been around longer, but just try to skip along with me. So a guy like Howard Stern started pushing the envelope. There's others, but certainly we'll just use Stern because he was referenced. Don Imus is another. I mean, there's all kinds of legendary radio talent that sort of came along and did things to try to get more and more, to get your attention, to get more and more ratings. With more ratings came more sales. Then all these other platforms started to become available. Now, I don't know what kind of air talent Joe Rogan would be. It's hard to say what kind of air talent he would be when he started and has only been in podcasting. I know there's some UFC stuff and whatever, but generally speaking, and he's getting paid handsomely to do it. So it's hard to argue that he's not a talented guy. And I believe he is a talented guy. Howard Stern, as it turns out, as he's aged, has really turned into an amazing interviewer. One of the best interviewers that we have still working amongst us, right? Well, I can share this with you, the big change that I've seen. I went to Northern Community Technical College to play football. When I got there, they had a radio and television program. So I thought I could do that. So I got involved in it. Turns out I could do it, right? So there was, my point in bringing that to your attention is that I was trained. We did different things. We got reps. We were taught, do this, don't do this. We were shown the proper way, or the better way, or the best way to do certain things, and how to read a weather forecast, and how to do all of these different things. So I had some formal training, if you will. So it's radio as a trade. So when we hire people to come into our business, you're learning a trade. There's a language we use, just like any other trade. If I were to walk onto a job site today where you're building houses and you told me, I'd have to learn how to do all of these things. Or if I was a welder or mechanic, you get the idea. I'd have to learn all these things. Same is true here. But what we do now in today's radio is you could be checking out at the local grocery store and that person could have a pleasant voice and you would say, hey, ever consider being on the radio? We try to teach you how to do this. In Grand Forks, North Dakota, this used to be the closest thing to Hollywood that we had, was radio. And so there was just an interest in it. People would want to see, oh my God, is this where the guy, I mean, look at that. Is this what, my God, I mean, every announcer's heard this at least at some point. I didn't know that you, I thought you'd look a lot different than you sound. I mean, hell, what the, so the talent has gone other places. Most people believe that with an internet connection and an iPhone, they can be their own top-notch personality. So they become what we call now influencers. So I'm gonna build the follows and the likes, and I'm gonna go ahead, and that's how I'm gonna make my mark. That's how I'm gonna become popular. That's how I'm gonna, you know, there's no, well, I shouldn't say there is a name. It that's where the, I'll call it hard work. A little bit tongue-in-cheek. That's where the hard work goes. That's where we go to spend our time, and that's where we go to build our audience, and that's where we go to do the thing. So the talent, it's harder. And then when iHeart does what iHeart does, at what point, how many times do you, I mean, there's an old saying in radio that it's, you haven't been on radio until you've been fired. What a horrible thing to say about an industry. Right? So how many times do you get fired before you go, you know what? I'm really good at math. I think I'll get into banking. Or I think I'll go back to school and become an accountant. Because, I mean, I Bailey didn't lay off 200 people yesterday, right? So again, I don't know if you're a talent, or if you think you're a talent, or if you want to be a talent, how that is going to, when things like yesterday happen, how that plays out going forward, and how many times you take that. If you've been doing this for 33 years like I have, well, what do you do if you wake up this morning? And now the thing I'll say, I don't know this to be true, but what's happened in the past with iHeart is, and they're pretty good about a severance. So likely they didn't walk out with nothing, but it's still, at the end of that severance, you still got to find something else to do. And in Grand Forks, North Dakota, if you've decided to make your home here, I mean, you can call JT to see if there's any job openings out here. But if you're done with it, you're moving. KNOX, hi, good morning. Thanks for calling the Critical Thought with Noah Chalaya.
2: Yeah, you seem pretty mad about something. I just got on the radio. What's going
0: on? Good morning, Leighton Media.
3: Good morning. Thanks for calling the Critical Thought with Noah Chalaya.
0: KNOX, hi. Hi there.
4: Yes, Sam. I'm wondering what in the world is going on.
0: Okay. Thank you for the call. to answer that directly, I'm guest hosting for Noah Chalaya. Noah's out today. Second, I was asked a question about AI and radio. I was answering it. KNOX, hi, good morning.
5: Yeah, good morning, Jared. I caught your show here, and AI scares the hell out of me, too. And, you know, you talk about radio. I've been in it involved in 58 years, probably the oldest broadcaster in the Midwest. That's thank God to you giving me that privilege. You know, the changes I have seen since 1973 when I entered the halls at KNOX have been immense. From reel to reel to platters to everything, just the whole programming. And the golden days, I call them, back in the 50s, 40s probably, and even the 60s were immensely different. And I enjoy the commentary you've got, but yes, it's changed, and that AI is scary. I don't like it. You're right. 2003, shut it off and go with what we had in technology.
0: Yeah,
5: because it's not going the right direction, and I'm going to continue. And you know me for I don't know how many years. I've known your family since 1978.
0: Yes, sir.
5: And I've enjoyed what you've given me, that privilege to have that dream of my life since I was 14 to do a sock hop Saturday. And I thank you very much. And I'm going to continue listening because you got some good information and topics right now you're discussing.
0: All right. Well, thank you, Chandler. I appreciate you calling as always. Text messenger wonders when the Twins are not on 1310. 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Southeasterly is 20 for today. I'm Jared Thomas. 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
9: Showing some strength following the quarterly Hogs and Pigs report. You're listening to the American Ag Network of Jesse Allen with this market update. Well, we take a look at that hog complex following the quarterly Hogs and Pigs report that came out on Thursday, showing a little bit of green on the screen as that report was maybe a little bit bullish for the market. All hogs and pigs as of June 1 were at 100% of a year ago. That was 1% below the trade estimate. Hogs kept for breeding 99% compared to the estimate of 99.3, and hogs kept for marketing were at 100% versus the estimate of 101.1. Now, it was considered neutral, but maybe a little bit of support here for this market, as I mentioned. We'll see how trade wraps up here today. We expect packers could be more aggressive today to finish up purchases for the week on the hog side as well.
10: Pork cutout values are up $1.36 on Thursday. Meantime, on the cattle side of things, quiet in futures trade so far. Cash activity has been relatively non-existent this week. No bids or asking prices renewed as of yet this morning. Packer inquiries going to have to improve as the day progresses. But as a trend of the last few weeks, is any indication, seeing if it could trade, could hold off until late this afternoon. Some bids have been noted in the south at 255 and 408 in the north, but those have been passed over. Beef cutouts expected to be lower today with light to moderate box movement. You're listening to the American Ag Network.
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10: June live cattle down 25, 257.15. August down 25, 246.97. Feeder cattle August down 137, 371.92. September down 105, 370.32. Lean hogs July up 32, 93.02. August up 47, 97.07. Crude oil down 230 a barrel, 69.62. 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I'm Jesse Allen reporting.
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10: It's approaching 9:58 at 64:78. The daytime high. Lots of money. I don't need Noah's not here. Big, fine car. I'm Jared Thomas. I got simply. Sitting in for today and Monday. And then Noah will return on Tuesday. I don't have to run around. Today is the last day of what's been a Grand Forks institution. And that's the ground round. Matt and Mandy Wallowak have decided that enough is enough. And so they are pulling the pin after 40-some years. And Matt hasn't owned it the entire time, but Matt kind of told me in an off-the-shoot conversation, he said, you know, hey, we can keep it going, but people don't want to pay $26 for a cheeseburger. So here we are. And so they've decided and made the difficult decision. Lots of rumors about what's going to go in that place. But today is your last day to go and enjoy the ground round, which, of course, is just off of 32nd there. Again, lots of rumors about what's going there. I know that a lot of people have heard a lot of the same things, but until we get anything that's confirmed in that spot, at least I haven't seen anything confirmed. Maybe you have, but to me, today is the last day to go ahead and enjoy
0: the ground round. Text messenger writes to 775-5559. As much as I love Paul Harvey as well as Rich Little, I don't think I would listen to Rich do news with Paul's impression. just the voice does not make it real to me. Yeah, again, AI, I'm telling you, they get pretty close. I've sat in plenty of conferences where they've played a voice of, say, like Taylor Swift, and it's not Taylor Swift. It's an AI version of Taylor Swift. AI should scare you, and rightfully so. The news with ABC and Alex Carminati is next.
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15: ABC News, I'm Sherry Preston. With nearly 600 people dead and thousands more hurt, help is on the way from the United States to Venezuela following this week's double earthquakes.
16: An international aid effort is mobilizing. 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
15: ABC's Victor Oquendo. President Trump told a crowd last night that the U.S. and Iran are close to a final peace deal, but until then, the Strait of Hormuz is open. Iran, however, firing a drone at a ship in the strait last night. ABC contributor and former senior Pentagon official Mick Mulroy says the Iranians seem intent on keeping the strait closed.
17: The reason why they want to do it, because they want to own it. They have the ability to close it down, and they have the ability to charge fees. So over time, that could be a huge boom financially for the regime.
15: Former Trump National Security Advisor John Bolton has pleaded guilty today to a single count of illegal retention of national security information. This is ABC News. 2 weeks after she escaped from her enclosure at an exotic animal ranch in Texas Hill Country, Gracie the giraffe is still missing. In Dallas, here's ABC's Jim Ryan.
18: Just as they would in a missing persons case, law enforcers are using every resource at their disposal in this missing giraffe case.
19: It's hired helicopters. They've flown it with drones. We've got a lot of people in our county kind of keeping a watchful eye.
18: Sheriff Nathan Johnson says Rayal County is full of mountain lions and rattlesnakes, but the terrain is a risk to Gracie as well.
19: There's a lot of caves and sinkholes. She could break a leg.
18: Surveillance cameras on nearby ranches have snapped images of Gracie, but so far she's eluded capture. Jim Ryan, ABC News.
15: The heat wave continues blanketing Western Europe. 55 people have now drowned after trying to cool off in rivers and streams in France. Drinking alcohol has been banned in Paris parks and alcohol sales banned past 6 p.m. with the suggestion that people drink water instead. I'm Sherry Preston, ABC News.
6: From the Berkshire Hathaway Home Services Family Realty Newsroom, this is KNOX News with Alex Carminati.
20: Early voting in Minnesota is starting today, and Minnesotans can start casting their ballots for the August 11th primary. Voters can cast their ballots by mail or in person, and state law allows voters to do so 46 days before the election. Minnesota uses an open primary, which allows citizens to select which party's primary they choose to vote in. Voters can also apply for an absentee ballot online before July 28th. Minnesota Republican gubernatorial candidate Kendall Qualls is challenging one of his opponents, House Speaker Lisa Damoth, for a series of debates before the August 11th primary. Qualls says he has accepted the first invitation from the Republican Party of Olmsted County for a live televised debate in Rochester on July 21st. Damoth's campaign has not yet responded. Meanwhile, Lisa Damoth, along with her running-mate Ryan Wilson, will tour the state today to promote early primary voting. They'll begin their tour in St. Paul, then make stops in Rochester, Mankato, and Duluth. Damoth faces Qualls and MyPillow CEO Mike Lindell. And Minnesota is one of 19 states that won a court order permanently blocking key provisions of President Trump's 2025 executive order on elections. The order sought to require documentary proof of citizenship to register to vote. It also restricted the counting of some mailed ballots and withheld federal funding from states that did not comply. The court sided with Minnesota Attorney General Keith Ellison and 18 others, ruling the executive order exceeded the president's authority. For KNOX News, I'm Alex Carminati.
0: All right, Alex, thank you. Our next update from the KNOX Newsroom comes our way here this morning at 10:30. 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As it approaches 10:04, it is time for that KNOX 5-day forecast brought to you this time around by Wayland's Moving and Storage. A more humid weekend, says staff meteorologist Mark Ewan. Sun 78 today, southeasterlies to 20. Tonight, showers likely in the low of 59, easterlies to 17. Tomorrow brings a return of storms. However, late in the day with a warmer high of 83, Sunye brings early storms, then sun with a high of 85. Monday, a few more storms, a high of 89. Tuesday, though, dry with a high of 86. Right now, it is 68. Mark Ewan's forecast, it happens throughout the day. 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
1: Good morning. How are you doing today?
0: I'm doing very well. How about
1: nice
0: you?
1: Nice to hear your voice back on the air.
0: Well, thank you for that. I appreciate it.
1: So I got a little perspective on this AI thing.
0: Sure.
1: So as humans, we fear the things we do not understand.
0: Sure.
1: Technology has overwhelmingly grown over the last century or two. Just think about what the Wright brothers, who invented flight, would think about our aviation system now. They wouldn't understand it. Henry Ford did not invent the automobile. He invented the assembly line. And think what he would think of now. And you can do it through all the big things, Walmart and technology. You know what one of the coolest things that ever came out was? In the mid to late 80s, we got pump-up shoes. Remember that?
0: Reebok
1: pumps.
0: We
1: all thought we could dunk. We all bought Reeboks because we thought we could dunk if we pumped up our shoes.
0: Sure.
1: That's how technology works. So this AI that's out there right now, you can choose to be afraid of it and let it harm you, just like digital printing came around. Everybody loved that technology until somebody figured out how to print a gun and it fired. So you can choose to let AI harm you, or you can choose to try to learn it, because it's not going anywhere. It is not going anywhere. It is here. So learn it and see how it can benefit you.
0: Well,
1: those are my thoughts.
0: Thank you, sir. I appreciate it. And there's some wisdom there. And this conversation started with AI. And this conversation started with AI and how it's going to affect some massive layoffs by a radio company that is also in Grand Forks, North Dakota. They've decided, this isn't an exact quote, but more or less, that they have a faster, better way to reach and build relationships with audiences. And that apparently means the elimination of local talent, some north of 200 voices of local jobs have been eliminated. And the question was, is iHeart, is AI have a play in all of this? And I don't know, but my spidey senses tell me yes. And so to address the last caller directly, the part that I go with you on, right? I mean, there's technology through the years and things have been developed and we've done things and we've certainly, there's been a lot of things that have advanced, using my air quotes, maybe advanced mankind and have made things easier. All that is undeniably true. And I think I'm making a distinction when I say I believe AI is a little bit different. In that, human beings haven't created anything till now that in theory could replace them. Now, the more optimistic among us say AI will simply require us to learn new skills. AI will simply make it so your job is different. AI will create brand new jobs that we haven't even talked about yet or even thought about yet. There's a lot of trust there. AI is a little bit scarier than Reebok pumps. It's a little bit scarier than the assembly line. The other thing with things like that, and realizing that this is decades ago, in some cases hundreds of years ago, that those things were driven by man-made human ingenuity. So when you think about it from that premise, you think, well, these things were done by humans for humans to get them to move the ball down the field. Where what AI says is, hey, you know what? We don't really need the human anymore. Now, the worst that AI is ever going to be is today. Every day, it gets a little bit better. And as you learn how to refine how to use it and how you learn how to refine the different things that you need from it, the better result that you get. So the caller's right. There's a learning curve for the human being in this scenario too. But staying ahead of it and wanting to be somebody that learns how to use it, you will learn how to use it. You'll differentiate or you'll die, as the old saying goes. So you will learn how to use it. It will become a part of your life. Likely in most sectors, it will touch you. And as firms figure out how to get it to, well, make them money, then reference an earlier conversation about a radio group. 775-5559. KNOX, hi, good morning. Thank you for calling. Critical Thought.
2: You're welcome. Happy Fun Friday.
0: Yeah, right back at you, sir.
2: Well, this AI stuff is real interesting, and I just sort of discovered it about a couple months ago. And now I'm seeing AI super intelligence.
0: Hmm.
2: Even a step above what we have or what's coming out now. That it could even almost program itself pretty soon, eliminating the human being. That's concerning.
0: Well,
2: I mean, already I see where, I think it was General Motors, brought in 50 robots, and they replaced 1,000 people. That's kind of concerning, too.
0: It is, and thank you for the call. I would tell you that I think you're going to see more of that, not less of that. And this will be a point, too, when it all shakes out. But they are trying to figure out ways to save money or to make AI work for them. 775-5559, KNOX High, good morning. Thanks for calling. Critical Thought.
3: JT, good to hear you on the radio again.
0: Oh, boy.
3: Hey, listen, don't go negative quite yet.
0: Okay.
3: So on this whole AI subject here, one of my huge concerns with this is that the more that we just give all of, you know, all these different functions, all the thinking per se, over to AI, is, you know, at some point we're going to, you know, individually lose, or as a culture, I should say, lose the ability to actually problem solve and think through situations, because we've just, oh, I'll just plug it into AI. Oh, what does it tell me to do? Okay, well, this. And, you know, there's plenty of stories out there of people with, you know, AI companions or whatever. You go all the way down that road, and all of a sudden it's like we turn into a bunch of sycophants, because it scans the web for, well, you know, all over the internet for patterns, and then kind of, you know, puts it together. Oh, what does this person want to hear? What do they need to be told, right? Not, well, maybe not what do they need to be told. What do they want to hear, and what are their likes, dislikes? And so at some point, it's like it's always telling us basically what we want to hear. And I think there's some real dangers in that. And then when it comes, and we lose the humanity of things. Like you're talking about this other set of radio stations here laying off a bunch of people. I mean, you're on social media, I'm on social media, and the change that I've observed in the last, you know, at least year and a half is how much of, like, Facebook per se, and I get that that's the older one now, but on Facebook, how much of it is actually updates from your friends, family, acquaintances, you know, your 1,500 closest personal friends on there? How much of that has changed over to just ads for this, that, and the other thing? And how many of these are AI ads? I mean, I find it just sickening. And then what do we want? Do we want a whole world? Like, do I want to listen to AI radio all the time? Absolutely not. I mean, without trying to put feathers in your hat, I mean, it's one of the things that's great about KNOX and other talk radio stations is that there's the human element here, and we can, you know, talk through things. We don't always agree, but we kind of logic our way through things and get our opinions known. What I don't want to have is some stupid AI thing, you know, and that's what I'm going to listen to all day. No, I have no stomach for that whatsoever.
0: So how do you think it ends, or where do we go from here?
3: I don't think that we even have a clue at this point.
4: I don't think we even have a clue. I mean, we can make the jokes. Oh, we've seen this before. Terminator or what? Skynet's going to take over. You know, is it going to end there? I mean, who knows? I don't know. I'm not going to go down that road. But the more that things are just pawned off to AI, I mean, it to me, with all these data centers being built and all this, I mean, what they're doing is collecting data on, you know, our likes, dislikes, our patterns of life. You know, what can they market to us? And I think the marketing is going to be the big thing in here. Well, there's money to be made. There's opportunities to be had. All that, that's all true. But if we're not careful, we are going to lose the human element just in our daily lives and how we interact with one another. And I think that's one of the most dangerous things. And if all this comes crashing down at some point, well, you know, we're going to be back in the Stone Age trying to rebuild everything because we've forgotten we've lost the ability to actually problem solve and think through things on our own. That I think is going to be a huge danger.
0: Thank you for the call as always, my friend. I do appreciate it. I think that the way that it affects you today. So just imagine being born right now. So if you think about my parents are in their mid-70s. And if I think when their start in life came in the late 40s, right? So you get the 50s are kind of your formative years. And then the 60s, you're kind of, you know, you're in that. And then back then you got married, maybe a little younger than you do today. And then you move, you know, into the 70s. I come along in 1973, right? And so now, but if you think about the things that they've seen in their life, and I'm 52 years old. If I live another 25 years, what does that look like? What does all of this look like 25 years from now? And then I'm the dinosaur that says, well, I grew up in the 70s. I'm going to tell you the 80s was the greatest time to grow up. And then 90s, you start building a life and you start building a career and you find somebody and you get married and you do all the things, right? But if you're born right now, 75 years is what, 2101? What does all this look like in 2101? What are we doing for work? It's pretty scary. And if I live another 25 years, what's that get me? 2551? Or I'm sorry, 2051? I mean, my goodness. We're just all staring at each other. It's approaching 10:18, 68, 78 your daytime high. 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
9: 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I'm Darren Hefty. 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
9: Most liquid fertilizer mixes fine with Roundup and other herbicides and in no way hurts the weed control. Sodium borate is the exception. We've had it happen before where sodium borate caused poor control specifically with Roundup. There's research out there that shows the addition of sodium borate often reduces glyphosate control, often by 30% or more, because it raises the water pH and keeps the Roundup from passing through the plasma membrane of the weed. In other words, the Roundup doesn't get absorbed like it normally would. While other forms of boron, like boric acid, are just fine, sodium borate is not when mixing with Roundup. At this point, we don't know if there is a way to counteract the Roundup sodium borate issue by using a water conditioner or anything else. So our advice is to use a different fertilizer product than sodium borate when tank mixing with Roundup. With today's Ag PhD Radio Update, I'm Darren Hefty.
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0: text messenger says Skynet will become self-aware August 29th at 9:14 Eastern Time in the AM. We need a John Connor. This AI stuff is scary. I don't like it. My name is Jared Thomas. I am subbing in for Noah Chalaya. Critical Thought Program is what you are listening to. Again, bottom of the barrel is what they've scraped in order to get me in here. Doing my best to help out as best I can. AI has been the topic of conversation. It goes back to a big radio conglomerate made a decision to go ahead and remove not all of their announcers, but certainly in a way to try to trim cost. And the question that was asked is, does AI have anything to do with this? Artificial intelligence is touching basically every sector of business. And I think businesses are trying to figure out how to best use it. I think businesses are trying to figure out how to turn it into making money. AI, just AI on its own, kind of sort of the problem with it is we're having a hard time figuring out a way for it to become profitable on its own. Businesses are using it as a tool, and depending on your business, it's being used in different ways. So I suppose you could trace dollars back to that. But by and large, it's the one thing that's come along with the advent of the internet that has a lot of people thinking, holy cow, now what? And how it's going to affect what you're listening to on the airwaves as we go along. And like I mentioned, as we headed into break, 25 years from now, anyhow, if I think about my parents and I think about their life trajectory and all the things that they have seen since they were born, it's a pretty amazing journey. So, like I said, if I live another 25, 30 years, what's that journey end up looking like? And what's going to happen in those next 25 years with technology, the way in the place that it is today? Text messenger says AI, texting is AI communication. Text messenger says, fourth grade, we took a field trip out to KNOX, met the talent, saw the technology. It was 1971. It was Hollywood. We all met Big Al. He did the sports. It's funny the things that you remember, right? It's just been radio. I still remember standing on the high dive at the East Grand Forks pool. And I remember hearing Eddie Grant's Electric Avenue. And I remember the announcer coming on and thinking, you know, that would be a pretty cool job. Didn't seem like that guy was working too hard. Seemed like he was having a good time. And so I thought, man alive, I want to do that. And like I told you earlier, I mean, just by happenstance, I ended up getting into the radio business. Maybe not by happenstance, I guess. But that was kind of my first introduction to it. I would sub to keep 1310 on the air live. Oh, well, thank you for that. Big business is telling us what they've thought all along. We the consumer, we the employee, and we the humans do not matter to them. The dollar is the only thing that matters. Maybe this is why corporate entities should have never been given legal rights as an autonomous entity. It doesn't matter if the CEO of a drug company was the most moral and altruistic person out there. When it comes to running the company, it is illegal for him to put the consumer, the employee, or the good of humanity above shareholders. But there is no moral. There's no morality there. And I think that's part of where we make an error, is that we think that there's some sort of moral responsibility from a company to in some way take and adopt some of the same maybe morals that you have and apply them to life. Companies are on the planet for one reason only, and that's to make money. And when humans get involved, that's where we think the morals should come in. But again, in very cold terms, just as a point of illustration, we're things. Employees are things, right? And companies that make money adopt that way of thinking. So I have a job for you. I need you to do that job. Now, on a human level, do I care about you? Do I care about your family? Do I care about your well-being? Do I care about... Yes, I do. I care about that. But man alive, in my role here at the radio station, if I have to make a tough decision, how do I do that? If technology comes along as part of the company and says, and this in some ways is going to sound like a justification for what iHeart did, I don't mean it that way. But when technology comes along and you're a company, and by the way, iHeart riddled with debt, can't get out of their own damn way, right? So they have all this debt and they have all these radio stations. This just handed to me. Absolutely nobody's buying radio stations currently. And if you do, something that used to be 10 or 11 times cash flow is now 1 or 2 times cash flow. So now I have all these radio stations. They're not worth what they were even 40 years ago or 30 years ago or 20 years ago, hell, 10 years ago. But I'm a company. I got to try to figure out a way to make some money. So the business side of it, or that side of my brain says, yeah, I can see where this makes some sense. KNOX, hi, good morning. Thank you for calling Critical Thought.
1: So AI in principle is brilliant. Problem is, it's not artificial intelligence. It's just a fast thinking computer. That's all it is. So if it could find truth out there, it would be brilliant. But the problem is, it gets all its data from humans who lie,
0: sure,
1: to steal. So anything. So if an AI is running a radio station, let's say in your future, depending on if they can think for themselves, it'd be great. But they won't. They're going to get so, you know, you're going to have left leaning ones, sure, and right leaning ones.
0: Sure. Yep. No, I get it. No, thank you for the call. And it's a point that, listen, when you decided to get a cell phone and you decided that your location and somebody tracking it doesn't matter, because why do I care if some cell phone company knows where I am? And you just did it so you'd stop getting that stupid cookies warning at the bottom of the screen. What you were really doing was allowing somebody to track you. We've given away our information for decades, knowingly or unknowingly. And the caller's right. It's only as good as the human beings on the end of it. It's 10:30. It's 72, 78 your daytime high. Time for news. Alex Carminati chomping at the bit to give you the latest in local news headlines. We're going to look at your forecast. That's on the way. Good morning.
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3: The North Dakota Supreme Court has blocked a legislative effort to weaken the state's term limit laws, ruling that lawmakers do not have constitutional authority to propose the measure. The court's decision prevents Senate Concurrent Resolution 4008 from appearing on the November 2026 ballot. The measure would have changed legislative term limits from 8 years to 4 complete 4-year terms. It also would have repealed the constitutional provision that prevents the legislature from proposing changes to term limits. North Dakota lawmakers are creating an interim artificial intelligence and data center committee to study state and federal regulations surrounding AI. This committee is expected to prepare a report and any necessary bill drafts by November. The committee will focus on gathering information about federal AI laws and regulations in other states, while reviewing federal attempts to preempt state AI regulation. They will also consider potential statutory prohibitions on external AI that could surpass human control. Meanwhile, the University of North Dakota School of Medicine and Health Sciences is exploring the idea of creating a hub for artificial intelligence in North Dakota's healthcare. This hub would support both providers and students. Richard Van Eck is one of the chairs of UND's AI Collective, and he says an AI hub would do 3 different things. It would work with rural healthcare organizations to help them build AI solutions for problems they encounter. It would also create research partnerships and would support training students on AI competencies. For KNOX News, I'm Alex Carminati.
0: All right, Alex, thank you. Another look at our local news headlines comes our way here this morning at 11:02. 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

0: 59. Tomorrow brings late-day storms, a bit warmer with a high of 83. Sunday, early storms, then sun with a high of 85. Monday brings a few storms late in the day with a high of 89. Tuesday, dry and 86. Right now, 72. Weather throughout the hour. Mark Ewan's forecast and severe weather information first. 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

0: 10:37. 72. 78 is your daytime high. I'm Jared Thomas, filling in for Noah Chalaya on his Critical Thought program. AI has monopolized our conversation so far here this morning. Moralities of corporate environment has also been a topic of conversation. Hey, I want it, and we'll get back to that here in just a second, but this was something that, so I heard ABC News at the top of the hour. So, I guess I shouldn't laugh because evidently people are dying. But, so part of my routine in the morning is that, of course, I turn on the Golf Channel for a few minutes, and currently the DP World Tour is in Italy. Now, I understand that in Italy, there is a heat, well, in Europe, not just Italy, but in Europe, there's a heat dome. And the heat there is like historic, to the point where on the DP World Tour, now again, very small thing, mind you, but still worth mentioning. The DP World Tour has allowed players to wear shorts. Okay. So, again, it's hot. I get that. But they're playing golf and plenty of water and go get them, guys, right? So, I'm mildly watching. I was like, wow, so it's hot. That's awesome. I mean, it is summer and it looks like we're finally going to get some summer type temps in our area next week. So, all this is good, right? Crops are going to grow. I mean, things are trending in the right direction. Yay. Then I hear ABC News and they said, the French government has announced that 40 people have drowned in heat wave related accidents between June 18th and the 23rd, when thousands of people have jumped into canals, rivers, and other waterways for relief. This, my friends, is end of the herd type behavior. How in the blue hell do you... If you can't swim, dump some water over your head. Take a cold shower. But the answer here is we're going to jump into canals, rivers, and other waterways. Do you not know how to swim? KNOX, hi, good morning. Thank you for calling Critical Thought.
1: I can swim well enough to stay alive. That's about

0: about it, if you're asking that question.
1: I just don't jump into the river if you can't swim.
0: Yeah, I think it was gone in 60 seconds for one of the guys. He goes, "You can't drive, right? And you know you can't drive, so don't be behind the wheel." I can't swim. I know I can't swim, so I stay my bleep ass out the pool.
1: So I'm smart enough to understand that there's probably something here I'm not understanding. Like, it would make sense to even the perhaps those among us that maybe aren't as gifted intellectually to know that you really shouldn't jump into a canal, a river, or a waterway if you need relief. Now, if you're being chased by a grizzly bear and you don't know how to swim and it's either death or death and you think you have a better chance in the water, which isn't true either because bears can swim very well, then I guess you jump into the waterway, hope the current risks you away, and somehow you survive it. But if you can't swim and it's hot, take a cold shower.
0: Well, as somebody that hunts in and around grizzly bear country, if you're being chased by a grizzly bear, you ain't making it to the river anyway.
1: Right. But you know what I'm saying, right? If your option is, I either jump in the river because it's my best chance of survival, and I can't swim, but my of all the options I have, this is what I got, then jump in the water. But this is just a heat wave over there under a heat dome, according to meteorologists, because, of course, you know, in weather, it's got to be a watch or a warning or a dome or some sort of just this close to death, or else we can't get your attention. We need to save everybody. That's weather in today's world. Then, okay. But otherwise, don't jump in the water. I don't know.
0: So you were talking about AI earlier.
1: Right. Yes, sir.
0: And I would be much quicker to embrace it if it wasn't perfectly capable and actively making better versions of itself, like on the daily. I do believe we've when I say we, I'm not talking about JT and Rusted, but I do believe that we as a society have sort of kicked open a hornet's nest that is not going to close.
1: Mm.
0: And I think we got a real problem on our hands. I was chatting with a fella, and I was just telling 1111 this on the phone. He has a friend that hasn't had specifically what you might call great luck with the ladies.
1: So he, I can't believe you were talking about Scott Meyer.
0: Behind his back, even. And so apparently this dude's buddy. Now, this is third hand, so take it for what it's worth, right? But he told me that his friend's robot thing is indistinguishable from a real woman. He goes, the only reason you'd be able to tell it's different is if...
1: It didn't tell you how stupid you were all the time?
0: Well, no, it doesn't. Honestly, I'll get into a hair bit of detail if you got a minute. But apparently, like... The only thing that's like a red flag is that this robot lady is super gorgeous and his buddy not so much. So it's like such an outkicking of the coverage that's the only red flag. He goes, if he was a handsome dude, he goes, I wouldn't know. He said he had a conversation with her. It does anything he wants, obviously, cooks for him. I mean, it's just bananas. Like, what have we done?
1: Yeah.
0: You know, you're a father. I'm a father. Like, and you look at like the little quirks of your kids. Like, so I got two biological kids that are very close in age, and they're just two totally separate people, and it's so interesting to watch them grow and like the little goofiness that God gave each one of them is what makes it so amazing to see these little people turn into, you know, young adults soon and then adults and then hopefully, you know, don't marry freaking robots. it's what some of the stuff that he told me that his buddy's robot does is just crazy. Like there's like morning breath, for instance. Like it has to brush its teeth.
1: Yeah.
0: Here's what he told me, and I'm going to use radio kind language, FCC thumbs up language.
1: I appreciate that.
0: He said if you were at a pub and ran into this particular quote woman, you would never know the difference. If you had the opportunity to enjoy the evening with her, you would do it, and you would never know. That's what he told me. I don't know if that's totally accurate or not, but that's what he said.
1: You know, I think there's some lonely people out there, and I think that if you're building a relationship with a robot, there's probably some other things going on, right? I mean, that's the serious part of it. If you're keeping the perspective that, yeah, this is a robot and I'm just going to play out the string just to see what it's like. Well, then maybe that's a human experiment that you want to see where it goes. But there are people that fall in love with these things. And I mean, there was a lady one time 1,000 years ago that fell in love with like a train station, and they couldn't get her to leave because she felt like she was dating this building. And, you know, this kind of stuff happens, and these people are generally in some level of mental illness that we can't understand, right? But, I mean, yeah, it's a real thing. And if you look for that on the internet, you will find it. But to your point, as AI gets better and as these robots start to better understand the people that are dumping in the data, the better companions are going to be. And the line continues to get blurred between robot and human. And pretty soon, we're screwed.
0: We're extincting ourselves is what we're doing.
1: Sure.
0: And you know, I can see, like, for instance, for like people with Alzheimer's that, you know, need help washing themselves and getting their medications and stuff, but they still don't want to live in a home yet. Like, I could see where there'd be, like, a pretty reasonable application for one of these robots, you know, to make them feel loved and cared for. I'm not talking in a sexual manner. I'm just talking, you know, day-to-day stuff.
1: Companionship.
0: But, yeah, like, you know, I think about, like, even members of my own family. Like, my mother and I, she would love to have somebody to sit with her and do crossword puzzles.
1: Sure.
0: Now, these things are going to know the answer to every one in 2 seconds. So
1: right. Yeah.
0: Sort of takes the fun out of it, but
1: right. No, you're not wrong. And thank you for the call. I'm saying that, you know, I mean, I got my mind set. It's scary because so many just, they're so lonely and they're so void of any contact and people to talk to and all the things that some turn to robots. And some would tell you that's a good thing. 72, nice summer day brewing out there with a high today of 78. I'm Jared Thomas, filling in for Noah Chalaya on the Critical Thought Program. 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
9: 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AI has kind of moved in and out of the program. A story out of France that says that 40 people, apparently it's so hot that they're jumping into the rivers and waterways and all kinds of things, and they're dying. I know it's hot, but I mean, if you can't swim, stay out of the waterways. KNOX, hi, good morning. Thanks for calling Critical Thought.
11: Hey, Jared.
9: Hi.
11: So here's the thing about them hot Europeans over there in France and whatnot. I watch a lot of these reactors from Germany, France, England, and they're 80 degree temperature, and they think it's like our 110. they don't have air conditioning. This one French guy I watched, he said he'd start a revolution just to get air conditioning in France. They don't have screens on their windows, so they hardly ever open their windows open. So I'd be curious to see what the temperature actually is in France where right now for the last week when these people died, if it was like in the hundreds or if it was in the 80s, you know?
9: Yeah.
11: Because the golfers are golfing in Arizona. They're not wearing shorts, I don't think. Maybe they are.
9: And Patrick Reed, who's an American, is in full what you would see on Sunday when they're playing a major in the U.S. He's got his normal pants on. So I look at that and I think, and thank you for the call. I think, you know, hey, you know, that's, there's some other text messages here to 775-5559 that talk about, well, they don't have air conditioning. They don't. Okay. All right. If you need to cool off and you don't have air conditioning and you don't know how to swim and you live in the United States of America, what do you do? Now, they probably don't have splash parks and they probably don't have, do they have a hose that hooks into the, like a spigot on the side of the house? And could you just soak me down with some cold water a couple, three, five, seven times a day? KNOX, hi, good morning.
12: Hey, I shared a story in May. A 19-year-old boy, he drowned in California during their heat wave. And it's his mother. It's called cold water shock. And they had no idea it could happen. The water where a tragedy happened was estimated around 40 to 48 degrees. We later learned that cold water shock can happen within seconds. Sudden gasping, inability to breathe, muscle failure, panic, exhaustion, drowning, even for swimmers. So it's important to check the water temperature, not just the air temperature. And I didn't really ever hear about this before, but I did some research, and it's a real thing. If it's way hot outside and you jump into that cold water, your body just goes into shock and you're done.
9: So if I'm suffering from heat and I think I'm going to jump into the water, now you got to help me understand here. That if it's 80 whatever degrees outside, if it's 100 degrees outside, isn't the water warming, maybe not at the same rate because there's more of it, but isn't it also warming? So wouldn't it stand to reason that if I jump from land where it's 85 to 90 degrees into the water, that water's going to be 60, 65 degrees? Am I going to still experience cold water shock?
12: It all depends. The research I did is if you jump in and go, you know, over your head, like down to the bottom, that's where that cold water lies. And if it's anywhere like by mountains where the temperatures haven't been 80, 90, 100 degrees for the last month, that water's still really cold in the bottom. So
9: fascinating.
12: Cold water shock.
9: Cold water shock. Well, thank you. And I appreciate, like I said, I tried to offer a caveat, really my own defense, that when I see something like that, there's just got to be something that I don't understand. And cold water shock would be the thing. KNOX, hi, good morning.
13: Yeah, that lady brings up kind of an important thing. I mean, I fish in conditions when the water's 48 degrees in April down in South Dakota. And if you go in and fill your waders up, you'll probably have the death gasp. But the thing of it is, I try not to be in water that is that deep. You don't wade past much, not even past your knees. It's just the rule.
9: Sure.
13: And I did go in twice, and you've only got five, probably, if you don't, you know, like if you do the death gasp and then go under, you're done. Well, I usually don't, you know, I'm only wading maybe up to my knees, and then you have to get out of there every once in a while so you can feel your feet. And if you can't feel your feet, you know what I mean? You just got to warm up a little bit. But I literally carry a bag that has wool long, you know, the full suit.
9: Sure.
13: And like a snowmobile suit that you put the person in. If they do it, and they know, I mean, anybody that fishes with me, I've been in twice and got lucky.
9: Yeah.
13: You know, and, you know, like, even in the summer, mountain water is, you know, probably 58, 57,
9: right.
13: You know, in some of those places. And, you know, and I was really lucky. My parents... as soon as I got my diapers off, I couldn't swim. I was a sinker. You know, when you lay on your back.
9: You gotta hurry.
13: But they gave me goggles, and then I would go in there and look at the fish, and I would come up like a turtle for air, but I swam.
9: The news is next.
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9: And of course, now I can't tell time. So we're going to get the news from ABC, and then Alex Carminati is going to come out of the KNOX newsroom. We'll have that for you coming up next.
14: ABC News, I'm Sherry Preston. Former Trump National Security Advisor John Bolton has pleaded guilty to a single count of illegally retaining classified documents. U.S. Attorney for the District of Maryland, Kelly Hayes, saying afterwards, no one is above the law.
15: The rules governing classified and national defense information apply equally to everyone, regardless of position and regardless of how long you have served with the United States government.
14: Bolton faces up to 5 years in prison and will be sentenced in October. The search goes on for survivors in Venezuela after two strong earthquakes hit the country this week. Nearly 600 people were killed, nearly 3,000 hurt, and many more believed still trapped under the rubble. House lawmakers continue questioning billionaire investor Leon Black as a part of the Jeffrey Epstein investigation. His Apollo Global Management paid the convicted sex offender $158 million for what they said was tax estate planning services. This is ABC News. Another section of Texas has been designated an infested zone after an animal was found to be carrying larvae of the New World screwworm.
16: State and federal agricultural officials have ordered quarantines for 9 west and southwest Texas counties as they sterilize adult flies and release them into the environment.
17: We've released 100 billion a week for 19 months. That's 8 billion sterile flies.
16: But Texas Agriculture Commissioner Sid Miller tells ABC News,
17: the sterile flies aren't working.
16: He wants to add a bait and insecticide regimen to the program, something federal officials have resisted. Jim Ryan, ABC News in Dallas-Fort Worth.
14: There's a giraffe on the loose in Texas, and agriculture officials are hoping it doesn't get infected by the screw worm. Gracie the giraffe lived at Cedar Hollow Ranch in Texas Hill Country until June 12th when she walked up a stone slab and over an 8-foot gate. Now she's in the land of mountain lions and coyotes and New World screw worms. I'm Sherry Preston, ABC News.
0: From the Berkshire Hathaway Home Services Family Realty Newsroom, this is KNOX News with Alex Carminati.
18: Grand Forks City Council President Dana Sandy asked City Parking Planning Manager Andrea Edwardson about the downtown parking situation at this week's Committee of the Whole meeting. Sandy says that residents are unhappy with how the downtown parking ramps are set up and that it should not be challenging for those who do not have permits.
19: Our parking in the downtown parking ramps is still confusing. I find it confusing. There's too many signs. There's so much noise. It's hard to follow what you're actually, if you're not a permitted person, all of the signings should be for the people that don't already have a permanent parking spot. It just feels like we should be able to do better with signage for the people that are the occasional parkers in the parking ramps.
18: Edwardson did give an update about the parking ramp construction and said there are plans to fix some chip concrete in the central and corporate ramps. She also mentioned that permit fees will increase by $5 at the end of August, and that there'll be a new parking app starting either in late July or early August. The North Dakota Canvassing Board has officially certified the 2026 primary election results for all state judicial and legislative elections. There was a total of 20.86% voter turnout. Official results for all elections and ballot measures can be seen at vote.nd.gov. For KNOX News, I'm Alex Carminati.
9: How do you know things are going pretty well in your city? When we don't understand, or we're struggling with how the parking ramps are set up? Huh? Are you confused by the parking ramps in downtown Grand Forks? Some have permits, and those are generally pretty well marked. And then you just park in a place where you're allowed to park. I don't understand why that's so hard.
20: 11:04. It's time for your KNOX Wayland's Moving and Storage 5-day forecast. Staff meteorologist Mark Ewens put together this doozy. Variable sun 78 today. Southeasterlies to 20. Tonight, showers move in, a low of 59, easterlies to 17. As we get into tomorrow, late day storms should be just fine for my 8:04 tea time. A warmer high of 83. Sunday, early storms, then sun with a high of 85. Monday brings a few storms and 89. Tuesday, dry and 86. Right now, it's 74. Mark Ewens, it's his forecast. Blame him. It's brought to you throughout the day. 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

0: Text messenger writes to 775-5559 on this Critical Thought program. Guest hosted by Jared Thomas today. I thought the same thing about the parking ramps. I guess. They must have run out of commissions to kick around, so they have to focus on the parking ramps downtown. There's too much noise. I don't understand what that means, but whatever. A text messenger says, even more cool when a 15-year-old kid going to East Grand Forks Senior High School and getting an air shift on the radio. Yeah. John Engel had a class at the... There was like a building where you could take, you could learn how to be, or you could get your first taste of like body work, or if you wanted to be a body man one day, right? If you wanted to work on cars, you could taste a couple of hours they'd give to you to go and figure out if being a mechanic was maybe something you wanted to do. And so there was these trade classes you could take in high school back in the day. And, there was a radio option. And so, yeah, I mean, I did that. I did that as well. I thought that was a cool offering as well. People are dying in France. 40 people had drowned in a heat wave related accidents between June the 18th and June the 23rd. Thousands of people jumped into canals, rivers, and other waterways for relief. A very interesting caller that called in and said, hey, this, there's something called, cold water shock. And really what happens, as if I understood the caller correctly, is that you jump into the water. Generally, the water at the surface or just below the surface is probably okay, right? So if it's 90, 100 degrees outside, maybe that water is anywhere from, say, 65 to 80 degrees. But the farther down you go, the colder the water gets, which, of course, would make sense, right? Most of us paid enough attention in science class to at least understand that very basic principle. So that would make sense. So then by the time you come up, and as Joe pointed out in his call before the break, before I mismanaged the whole timing of the thing, says, yeah, I mean, if you've ever been in cold water and you've had your waders fill up, yeah, you can, right? You start to gasp. And some outdoorsmen call that the death gasp, right? So, when you layer in that perspective, you think, well, okay. But I guess where I come back to the end of the herd type part of that story is, I suppose jumping into the water when you're that warm is a bit impulsive, right? I'm just going to, oh, my God, there's a waterway right there. God, that looks good. Maybe you peel off your shirt and you jump in. And you're not thinking about, okay, so what happens when I get a foot below the surface? Now I'm going to struggle. I'm going to be on the struggle bus here just a little bit. And you don't think about that. And then you get to the surface and you're all discombobulated. You don't really know what the heck's going on. So again, 40 people had drowned. That tells me when you're drowning, is that cold water shock or is that just the fact that you can't swim? And maybe I'm splitting hairs just a bit. KNOX, hi, good morning. Thank you for calling the Critical Thought Program.
1: Yeah, this'll be quick. You know, what you can do, I had my air conditioner go out on a weekend. And one time I says, well, I'm not going to go out in that crowd and everything like that. So I just filled up the tub with, cool water. And every once in a while, I just take off my clothes, jump in it, and then it would feel good for a while. There's other ways of surviving this thing.
0: Yeah.
1: But jumping into water that you don't know if how cold it is, maybe some of those rivers are cold over there or something like this. You'd have to be there to understand all that stuff. And I'm not there, so. But that's what I did. Just Phil was, and I was just fine. Every once in a while, if it's hot out, I'm not going to be out golfing or anything like when it's 100 or anything. I don't golf.
0: Right.
1: I take my hats off to you guys that go out in the blazing sun. But another thing, too, is down south, they got drier humidity, Over in Europe, it's probably, I think the humidity might be a little bit high. And your body reacts to that a little bit different, too.
0: Yeah. So. Well, thank
1: but
0: you.
1: I'm going to get off the air. You got more important things to do than listen to this old fart.
0: Well, no. Thank you for the call. And by the way, I appreciate every single one of your calls, especially when you're when you hear a guest host. The best thing that you can do is call and contribute to their show, because it calms and it helps and it gives you somebody to talk to, and you don't always feel like you're just your words are just floating into the abyss, right? So every call matters. Everybody's opinion matters. So by all means, text messenger writes on my note about parking ramps. Ryan mentioned the confusing ramps when Dana was on the other day. Dana also said, if I remember right, that the company they hired is not exactly doing what the city wanted. Not often am I at a loss for words. They're parking ramps. They're structures where we park our cars. They're supposed to help with parking limitations in downtown Grand Forks in this case. So you just, you park your car in there. Why is it more complicated than that? And if you work downtown, then the city of Grand Forks evidently says, we're going to charge you to park over there. So then you buy a permit, and then they give you a good spot because you're paying to park in a spot where most people can park for free. What does the company not do? What? And now there's an app. Maybe there's always been an app. I've lived here my whole life. My whole life I've lived here. And I've struggled with a lot of things. But I've never once struggled to park my car in downtown Grand Forks. I know that's not the case for all of you. But for me, there's been times when I've had to walk a block. I know, we don't like that here. We like to be able to pull up 5 minutes before we get into anywhere, to include UND hockey games. And we like to park in our spot, and we like to walk right to the door and be in our seat when they drop the puck at 7:07. And if we can't do that, we get upset about that. Shouldn't be that way. Same is true with parking downtown. I get that. But I've never once, the most inconvenienced I've ever been, I think I had to walk 2 blocks one time. 2 blocks. It was tough, but I soldiered through it. So I'm always at a loss when this topic comes up, because it's like, how do we... Maybe only in Grand Forks can we get confused when we're using parking ramps. KNOX, hi, good morning. Thank you for calling the Critical Thought Program.
2: Well, evidently this is a problem, because now, again, keep in mind, I was graduating high school close to the time you were born, so my memory may be off. I didn't know your dad when he was building inspector, and I thought world of him. So,
0: Well, awesome.
2: Yeah. If I remember right, though, and I don't remember now whether it was a couple of days before this or if it was on Ryan's show that day, but I believe it was Grand Forks, and somebody was called for jury duty, and they received a letter telling them actually where to park. And I don't remember if it was in the parking ramp or somewhere down there anyway, close to the courthouse, but their car got towed because they were in the wrong spot. And you forgot the best part of my text message, because when I was paraphrasing what Dana said about the company they hired to do the parking enforcement wasn't exactly doing what the city wanted, and I went, what? I thought about calling in and saying, if the company you hired is not doing the job you want them to do, then why the hell are they in that position?
0: Yeah, No, you're
2: you
0: right.
2: You tell somebody not to do something or do something. I mean, if you give them carte blanche for everything they're doing down there and you don't say anything, and maybe they have, I don't know. I might have just taken it the wrong way. But it just came to mind, and I hope Dana will clarify if he's listening or next time he's on. But if you hire somebody with the intent of enforcing parking and they are not doing it the way you want to, as the city have it, that makes absolutely no sense to me. But I just thought that there's got to be something to this because Ryan mentioned it and they brought it up on the show. So I don't know. I don't go to those parking ramps, but
0: well, yeah,
2: maybe you got to have some letters after your name to go in a parking ramp nowadays.
0: Yeah. Thanks, well, thank you for the call. I appreciate that. It seems to me, all that aside, right? I mean, and Decent Dave is right. If you're hired to do a job, really in any sector of life, and you're not doing it at a level that is acceptable, then, or if you're not doing what you're hired to do, well, of course, these are easy decisions for people of reasonable thought. But sometimes what I've observed with the city is that first of all, they don't, I'm going to say this, and it's easily dismissed by those that are elected officials. They don't believe they make mistakes. So when you work from that premise, the decision that you made is in the best interest of the taxpayer. It's in the best interest of the city of Grand Forks. And so that's what we're doing. Because these decisions, in their defense, are very well vetted, right? We have a meeting, we talk about it. We have a meeting, we take public comment. We have a meeting, and then we wait 2 weeks. It comes back, and then we go to the regular council, and we vote. And then, so the idea there is that any decision that we make is well-vetted, and it's well-thought-out, and there's ample time for things to come to light. And so by the time we make all of these decisions, it moves painfully slow, but that's by design, as to avoid this kind of thing. KNOX, hi, good morning. Thank you for calling Critical Thought Program.
3: Good morning, Jared. Good to hear you back on the radio.
0: Well, thank you. I appreciate that.
3: I got a quick one on this cold water shock.
0: Sure.
3: So I've done polar plunges. I've been in cold water many times.
0: Sure.
3: But one fall when there was just ice on the edge of a big body of water, we were hunting geese and a goose went down. My buddy's dog went after it. The goose wasn't dead and the goose started jumping on the dog's back to drown it.
0: Oh, wow.
3: I undid my waders. My buddy's too far away and he yells, "Help, save my dog." I undid my waders, threw my gun on shore. I dove in, and it was knee-deep water, maybe a little deeper. I dove in, and within about 2 seconds, my entire body, it's real. I couldn't take a deep breath. My hamstrings, my biceps, all my extremities, they literally locked up and made me curl into like a fetal position, and I was trapped like that. Luckily, the water wasn't deep enough, that mud. I could hold myself up to yell to my buddies. They had to come and drag me out of there, bring me back to the truck. I sat in that truck on the way back to Grand Forks for almost an hour, violently shaking, and could not take a deep breath. And like I said, I've been in polar plunges, but this was my nervous system just fired off. It was like electricity in my brain, and it just locked everything up.
0: So how's the dog?
3: The dog survived. The dog got away from the goose, and the goose didn't survive.
0: it sounds like this came out like it was supposed to. You survived, the dog survived, the goose is dead. And that...
3: The goose is jerky.
0: Well, that is...
3: But that water shock is real, though. And, like, people can do polar plunges, no effect whatsoever. I've done them. That one time, whatever it happened, it literally happened in 2 seconds.
0: Wow. Thank you for the call, and thank you for telling your story. I got to tell you... text messenger writes to 775-5559, how do you explain ice baths? And even that is done slowly, right? So I think the difference is in the speed by which you enter the water. As the last gentleman points out, man, when you get... And you got other things going on, right? You got adrenaline going, you got all this stuff, you got all these things happening, and your body just... A confused mind says no. So the body just, boom. 1120 74 78 is your daytime high. I, for one, thank you for listening to Critical Thought. 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
9: This is your Sports Vape summer forecast. 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

0: 11:25, 74, 78 your daytime high, 97 currently in Paris. You're listening to Critical Thought. My name is Jared Thomas. I'm guest hosting. 775-5559. If you care to participate in the program, you can call or text to that number. KNOX, hi, yes, good morning. Yes, sir.
1: Fighting Sioux, forever.
0: Yes, sir.
1: Congratulations to Fargo, putting their convention center downtown. That's where the action should be, because there's no room in Grand Forks downtown. But what would you say, JT, if you took that RV park out of downtown East Grand Forks and put a college in there? Think that would work? Nice private college. Build something special. That'd be neat. Then when you look at the way Grand Forks built, all the student housing is by the interstate. The Alaris by the interstate, and the everything's built by the interstate. So everybody can get out of town real fast, right? Got to get the hell out of here. Just something to ponder.
0: Okay.
1: Thanks for taking my call.
0: Yeah, thank you for the call. 775-5559, KNOX. Hi, good morning.
2: Yeah, I think that's a great idea to put a multi hundreds of millions of dollars worth of an investment in an area that guarantee floods every 4 years.
0: I mean, there's some things, right? He starts like he always does. I mean, the guy goes to Chicago to get to El Vereto, right? So he, with the convention center downtown, I think that's a mistake for Fargo, but they didn't ask me. I don't know why you wouldn't hook it on to another big asset, but whatever. That's their business, not mine. And then we're going to put a private college in what I believe is one of two state parks in the entire state of Minnesota that makes any money. And there's not enough room for it anyway. I don't.
2: Well, I love the fact that you would put up, you know, structures, permanent structures in behind the flood plain.
0: Right. And so all those people that moved all their homes all those years ago, to hell with them. What do they know? We're going to put a college there. I mean,
2: I just had to laugh at that one.
0: Doesn't make any sense.
2: I mean, I wouldn't mind an RV park kind of over by Lincoln here on this side. Total left turn on the conversation.
0: Hey, well, that would be, by the way, who's responsible to replace the roads down in Lincoln Park? So, fun fact about my family, our dog goes to Sertoma Park, and our dog does her business, right? So when she does that, she gets rewarded with a ride, okay? That ride entails driving by the dog park that's in Lincoln Park. So there I am, watching people frothing, which, by the way, the most elaborate frothing course in 9 cities, and so they're frothing, which is great. People are out getting exercise and doing the things. But if you've driven on those roads down at Lincoln Park, you're taking your front end into your own hands. So whose responsibility is it to fix those? Is that a park district thing? Is that a city thing? Or is that one of my favorite, one of these combo platters where the city's going to pay for it, but the park district will manage it? How does that work?
2: I have not got a clue, but I think you buried the lead here. Why do I not get rewarded with a ride every time I do my business?
0: Well, you'd have to talk to your wife about that.
2: No, I'm talking to you.
0: I don't give... Listen, how much of this do you think I have a say in?
2: I should have gotten a ride this morning, Jared. I'm taking you up on that ride, and then we'll check that road. It doesn't seem fair. The dog gets one, but I don't.
0: You kidding me? Our dog is at peace in the vehicle. And I'm 52, man. I will do just about anything to have some peace. Just about anything. And so if that means taking that little, I almost swore on the radio, the little crap head dog for a 15-minute ride through Lincoln Park and risk the health of my vehicle to do so, I'm willing to do that, man. That's where I'm at.
2: I guess I don't drive down there. Is it that bad?
0: Go ahead. Have a drive. You know, when you're what? You know, when you're out looking at your buildings and doing the things that Mark does. Go through there one day. Just and take the speed limit. Go 15 because that's what they call for, 15 or 20, and you'll notice those roads need to be repaired. And there's signs, right? It looks like somebody took some tar at some point and thought, well, what the hell? Dump it here, Jim. And so there's kind of like some of that going on. But nobody's taken an earnest effort at fixing those roads in a very long time. And it's going to be time. I would argue it is time.
2: Well, I tell you, I don't know that I want to take you up on that offer because I, in March or April or whatever it was, drove the road that goes around the Columbia Mall and thought I was going to have to sell my vehicle.
0: Oh, yeah. Yeah. And you know, and I saw something online somewhere, so it's probably a lie, but they had people all lined up to fix it, and it was all ready to go. They've done nothing to that ring road. They're not a damn thing.
2: Yeah, it's what I would consider to be the Beirut of roads in this town. it's pretty, for some vehicles, if you've got like a little, I don't know, like a little Honda or a Prius or something, I don't know that you'd dare drive it.
0: Well, I think what we figured out in this phone call, Mark, and thank you for calling, is that, I mean, I owe you a ride. It's 11:32. It's 75. 78 is your daytime high. We're a little bit late for the newsroom. Alex Carminati is hanging out, chomping at the bit. You're going on a hot microphone.
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4: The North Dakota Supreme Court has blocked a legislative effort to weaken the state's term limit laws, ruling that lawmakers do not have constitutional authority to propose the measure. The court's decision prevents Senate Concurrent Resolution 4008 from appearing on the November 2026 ballot. The measure would have changed legislative term limits from 8 years to 4 complete 4-year terms. It also would have repealed the constitutional provision that prevents the legislature from proposing changes to term limits. North Dakota lawmakers are creating an interim artificial intelligence and data center committee to study state and federal regulations surrounding AI. This committee is expected to prepare a report and any necessary bill drafts by November. The committee will focus on gathering information about federal AI laws and regulations in other states, while reviewing federal attempts to preempt state AI regulation. They will also consider potential statutory prohibitions on external AI that could surpass human control. Meanwhile, the University of North Dakota School of Medicine and Health Sciences is exploring the idea of creating a hub for artificial intelligence in North Dakota's healthcare. This hub would support both providers and students. Richard Van Eck is one of the chairs of UND's AI Collective, and he says an AI hub would do 3 different things. It would work with rural healthcare organizations to help them build AI solutions for problems they encounter. It would also create research partnerships, and it would support training students on AI competencies. For KNOX News, I'm Alex Carminati.
0: 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Our next update from the KNOX Newsroom comes up at 12:02. 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

0: showers and a low of 59, easterlies to 17. Mañana, that's tomorrow, late day storms and a warmer high of 83. Sunday brings early storms and sun with a high of 85. Monday brings a few storms and then 89. Tuesday, dry and 86. And because it's meteorology, the word storm is used rather loosely. Right now, it's 75. Mark Ewan's forecast. It's throughout today. Severe weather information. 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

0: Noah's out today. I'll be back on Monday. Noah back on Tuesday. 775-5559 if you care to participate in the program. KNOX, hi, good morning.
1: Jared, it's nice to hear you back on the radio, your voice, but there's only one bad deal about that.
0: Uh-oh. Okay.
1: We can't get a weather report from the golf course from you. Instead of driving a Fargo in the winter, now we can't get one from the golf course. But that's okay. We like to hear you anyhow. So, well, it's awful nice you taking care of your boys. So you have a great weekend and keep the ball on the fairway, will you?
0: Will do, sir. Goodbye. Thank you. Goodbye. KNOX, hi. Good morning.
2: You and Ryan just need to have an hour show once a month.
0: Oh. Well, I tried, but then Ryan got busy. He's too much of a big timer for me. It was supposed to be 2 to 3 every Friday, but then he got too busy.
2: Well, then you could be the golfer and he could be the wrestler and have a good rest of the day.
0: You too, sir. Thank you. I asked about the roads at Lincoln Park and who's responsible for those. And a lot of, I tell you what, you guys are amazing. Yes. So question here about old mall balls. Our dog's name is Molly. Of course, I can't just call anybody by their name. I mean, if you grew up in East Side, everybody's got a nickname. Half the time I don't even know how the hell anybody is if you tell me what their real name is. Right. And I think that's how most of us grew up. And the smaller the town, the more prevalent I think that is. So old mall balls. So Chuckles passed in.

0: in May 4th of 2020. Right? Love that dog. I had never had dogs growing up. I had never experienced dogs. I tell this story all the time. My then 8-year-old daughter and my wife come to me, and I was in a bit of a, I was so sick. I swear to, I was having fever hallucinations. My wife would tell you I'm exaggerating this story. I would tell you it's absolutely true. And they come to me, and Maggie, who had been deathly afraid of dogs until that point, she was, I don't know, 8 or 9 at the time. She wanted a dog. My wife and I looked at each other like, are you sure, Maggie? I mean, you've been deathly afraid of animals, deathly afraid of dogs. And she wanted a dog. So we thought this is a pivotal moment in a young lady's life. So we get Chuckles. Okay. Great experience with Chuckles. Chuckles got sick around year 6 or so. And we sort of managed and helped her up and downstairs and all the things that you do for dogs and dogs that you love. So we took, and Chuckles died. Well, normally, from what I've experienced, when a pet dies, in particular a beloved pet dies, one of two things happens. You either swear off animals for the rest of your life, or you almost immediately get another animal, right? Okay, so we fell into the second camp. I got, we got a dog. So we go to Perm, we buy this Shih Tzu. Okay, strip. Full-bred Shih Tzu. When we pick up the dog, the person that sold us the dog says, oh, this one's spirited. All right. We take her to the vet, and we find out that Molly's got a liver issue. Again, I'm opening myself for all kinds of judgment here, but whatever. So Molly, apparently, there's a, I don't know, a vein or some sort of something that is supposed to connect in a dog the liver to something else. This was years ago now, so I'm sure I'm screwing this up. But anyway, so we take our COVID money and we take Molly to the University of Minnesota to have this procedure done, right? Molly at the time is, I don't know, 5-6 months old. So we take her down there. And we take her in masked, all masked up. Remember COVID, right? So we're all masked up and we're standing there basically in hazmat suits. They take Molly back. They put her under. They do the thing. $5,000 later, again, I'm opening myself up for all kinds of criticism here. I get that. We find out she has an incurable liver disease. She won't make it to 2 years old. So we spent the whatever we spent for the dog. I don't remember what that was. It was more than $5. We take her down to the city. So we were there 3-4 days, whatever it was. So there's hotel and all that. Plus we pay for the procedure to find out she's got an incurable liver disease, right? So they give us some things. And my wife swore, I'm never going to medically manage a dog ever again. Dogs in particular, especially ones that are sick, they block out the sun in your life. You're constantly doing something for them. But again, they're your dogs, right? So you do things for them. I mean, they bring you happiness. They bring you joy until you meet Molly. So Mallball, so we're thinking, and we're not going to train this dog. I mean, we're just going to make sure we're going to do right by the dog. That's been the mantra since the very beginning. We're going to do right by the animal. So the second that she looks like she's suffering, the second that she looks like she can't do some of this stuff, we are going to make the horrible, awful decision that so many pet owners have to make. Molly turned 6 in April. I've told my wife repeatedly, and I would tell you the same thing, and I would do so in a court of law. There is nothing wrong with this damn dog. This dog is going to live to be 13, 14, 15, 16, 22 years old. I have no idea. But she shows no signs of slowing down. And she just continues to, when I say she's stubborn, Shih Tzu apparently means little lion. And she's every ounce of it. There's times when I get a kick out of her personality. There's less time. There's times like at night when I just wish she would just lay there and just be a, a companion or a dog, and she just doesn't. So old Mall Balls is, when she goes and does her business, one of the things that we do try to do to enjoy the piece is we take her for these rides, and we try to get her to, you know, calm down and settle in and do all that kind of stuff, right? So one of those takes us through, it takes us through Lincoln Park. And she sticks her head out the window. It's Norman Rockwell-esque. It's just, aww, right? But the damn road, I mean, we're going to lose the fillings in our teeth. Text messenger writes to 775-5559. If I remember correctly, the park maintains and operates the Lincoln Park area. However, any projects have to be approved by the city. With these roads behind the flood wall, we should not repave it. We should just make it into gravel road. Well, all I'm saying is I don't know that I have an opinion really either way, and I'm not in any way able to argue, oh, it's cheaper, oh, it's better. And I mean, I got a brother-in-law that tars roads, for crying out loud. So, I mean, I'm not going to sit here and try to argue one way or the other, what's cheaper, what's best, what's not. But I'm telling you that at some point here, these roads, I think they don't get as much of the publicity as others. But I'm guessing they must be on some schedule to be replaced in some way, right? But imagine living close to there and they got to redo all the roads. And then I suppose you'd get special assessed for that, wouldn't you? It's 11:48. It's 75. 78 is your daytime high. So we're already, I'm guessing we're going to surpass that already this afternoon. Winds are out of the southeast to 20 throughout the remainder of the day today. So high profile vehicles. You might want to take one last look before you head down south to Fargo.
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5: I want to tell you a story about the house went blue. I come home one Friday.
6: What the hell's a heat dome? It's when too many jazz players get in one place and they start hitting those riffs and the place gets to jumping. It gets hot inside and they open the doors.
7: This is why you can't ask this guy a serious question.
6: Well, that was a serious question. You didn't say you needed a serious answer.
7: No. Okay.
6: Okay. Well, you want the heat dome explanation? Weather one?
7: I mean, the one that we can understand. Don't give me all the.
8: Okay. Well, the weather forecast.
6: Yeah.
8: You know, with the high pressure and the low pressure have a systematic and they're less than 0.25 degrees of being from each other, then that's what happens. It produces.
7: Okay. Can you just. Well, what is it? Sustainable heat over a period of time?
6: Yeah. It's basically just hot weather. That they've come up with all these new terms, new terminology to somehow make it sound like weather has evolved.
7: And it's not.
6: They're just coming up with new terms. That's all. Heat dome.
7: I don't see it in your forecast. Is it windy over the weekend?
6: I see. Golfing windy. Is that what we're talking about? Or are we talking about sailboat windy?
7: I just,
6: because there's windy for sailboats. Because, that's a different thing.
7: Okay, but today we say southeast winds to 20.
6: Yeah.
7: Okay, my understanding is that the wind over the weekend is supposed to be more than 20.
6: Yeah,
7: miles per. Is that true?
6: Yes, it'll be a little breezy. Oh. As
8: an area of low pressure to the west draws moisture from the south.
7: And then we're getting awful loosey-goosey with the word storm. I mean, come on.
6: I know. It's storm.
7: I mean, what the hell?
6: Storm used to be the name for an exotic dancer. Now it's anytime there's lightning and thunder.
7: Ladies and gentlemen, welcome to the stage, Peaches.
6: Yeah, so... No, it's like anything. They have to really kind of jazz it up to make weather stay relevant when it's become something secondary to so much.
7: Just tell me the damn weather.
6: Yeah. High, low, wind.
7: Yeah. Yeah. Just give me the, I can figure this out.
6: See, I blame the Weather Channel because they started all this when they figured out that here the Weather Service gave all this stuff away for free and people would actually buy.
7: I
6: would pay.
7: Almost trace it to the moment. In this area of the world, it was the flood of 97.
6: Well,
7: National Weather Service didn't
6: everything.
7: Didn't have a good day.
6: No, that's one way to put it.
7: Let's just say it that way. So now everything is a problem.
6: Most of it actually is driven by the private sector because ever since the Weather Service evolved in the 90s, so many private sector entities, as outgrowth from entities like the Weather Channel, have vied for the top dollar. So it's really become an advertising thing.
7: So even weather's for sale.
6: Weather is for sale. Somebody realized, what was his name? Coleman. back in the day that had the Weather Channel when he started that. He realized people would pay money for something the Weather Service was giving away for free. Well, you paid with your tax dollars, but basically he figured out people would pay for something that you're getting for free if we just jazzed it up and repackaged it.
7: Right.
6: Yeah. And, yeah. And he started a trend.
7: So does anybody else see it's weather? Then it's 24-hour news.
6: Mm-hmm.
7: And now we're all confused or perplexed or upset about AI.
6: Yeah.
7: I mean, what we've taught the marketplace is that we'll pay for all these things.
6: Sure. Sure. That's it. Everything is for sale. And I was kind of surprised to, between children yelling at each other, I caught part of the story about AI and broadcast. That's like, wow.
7: Mm-hmm.
6: That's a whole different kind of stupid. But that's just my opinion.
7: Yeah.
6: The human being can still outdo any computer.
7: Well, we'd like to think that, sure.
6: Yeah. Well, most humans.
7: Yeah. Anyway. So do you have a program plan for today, or are you just going to get by on your charm and good looks?
6: Well, if this were TV, that might work. But, well, I guess there is a video camera. I could just tell people for 3 hours, look at the video camera and be wowed by my stunning good looks.
7: Let's not do that. No.
6: The area of concern, we're talking about the workforce shortage, especially when it comes to daycare, as the city of Grand Forks continues to grow and more businesses coming in. I've heard that child care availability and affordability is a big concern for lots of folks. Of course, the cross-border tax thing keeps popping up because go across the road to pay more or less for something, depending on what you're trying to get. People are going to look at those aspects. Is that really as big of a deal as the legislatures are making it out to be? Things of that nature. And yeah, there'll be a couple of other little silly things. People have been asking me for the outlook for the summer because we're started off much cooler than everybody expected, so we're behind on.
7: It looks like the heat's coming.
6: The heat's coming, but is it? Is it really going to come and stay for good? Yeah, we're going to have probably a hot 4th of July period, but will it cool off after that?
8: For more to follow from Mr. Weather.
7: It's been my reasonable observation that we worry about it, but it always seems to figure itself out.
6: It does. Mother Nature pays zero.
7: She just does it on her own time. Yeah,
6: to whatever I say.
8: With the ocean warming.
7: Yeah. Okay. Yeah. But we seem to get there, right? We always push it over the finish line.
6: Yeah.
7: Right?
6: And somehow, I mean, I know that it does have impact for obviously some folks depending on the crop, but at the end of the...
8: At the end of the day.
6: I hate that term and I use it all too much. That we end up having a really good economic base because agriculture. It tends to work itself out.
7: Yeah.
6: And that's not to belittle any other entity, obviously, but if it weren't for agriculture, we wouldn't be here.
7: If we don't have ag, we got lots of problems.
6: If that sinks, I mean,
7: we've got...
6: Yeah. We think we're an oil state. We're an ag state. Over and over and over.
7: I mean, you could make a compelling argument that oil might be 1A, but without ag,
6: right,
7: We're done.
6: And ag right now is kind of falling off the radar of a lot of legislators because it's not sexy. Yeah. And so, you know, those rich farmers, they're getting too much. Got to cut their money. Bums.
7: So Mark Ewens.
6: Yeah, that's me.
7: He's going to occupy the airwaves for the next 3 hours.
8: Occupy your headspace.
7: Right.
6: And not necessarily in a good way, but
7: I'm going to go do some of the things they pay me to do around here.
8: I'm the big boss.
7: I'll be back on Monday.
6: Can't wait.
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9: ABC News, I'm Mike Dabusky. John Bolton, the former national security advisor for the first Trump administration, pleading guilty this morning to one count of illegally retaining sensitive national security information. ABC News Chief Justice Correspondent Pierre Thomas was in the courtroom.
10: Well, it was a somber and very serious moment for the former national security advisor, in which he had to admit and did admit that he illegally retained classified information of a national defense nature. The information that he retained was hacked by a cyber actor that the government believes is tied to Iran.
9: Prosecutors say Bolton could face up to 5 years in prison and has agreed to pay a fine of more than $2 million. President Trump is calling yesterday's strikes on a ship in the Strait of Hormuz a foolish violation of the ceasefire agreement the U.S. has with Iran, and 25,000 people are still missing in Venezuela after this week's massive earthquakes. This is ABC News. In a break with tradition, Britain's King Charles will no longer make Buckingham Palace his London home, instead opting to remain at Clarence House just up the street. In another first, the king releasing his personal taxes, revealing he paid $17 million to the government last year, putting him in the top 100 taxpayers in the UK. Just got a lot more expensive to buy Apple's new iPad and MacBook. Details from ABC's Elizabeth Schulze.
11: So a new iPad Air will now cost you an added $150. It's $749. A MacBook Neo, which is that lower cost computer that Apple introduced just a few months ago, will now be $700 instead of $600. MacBook Air and Pro prices also going up, with the Pro now starting at $2,000. Apple is blaming this on a global shortage of computer chips because of AI.
9: And in Texas, a giraffe that escaped from a breeding ranch near San Antonio has been found safe, authorities say. Mike Dabusky, ABC News.
3: From the Berkshire Hathaway Home Services Family Realty Newsroom, this is KNOX News with Alex Carminati.
12: The Events Center Commission held a meeting on Wednesday to discuss a number of topics involving the Alaris Center. The 2027 operating budget passed, and it includes a $3.6 million budget for 351 events and an operating profit of $66,242. Public at large representative Ryan Graff mentioned how personnel expenses were not included in the budget. He says he doesn't want the public to see staff salaries, but they should see certain details about staff finances.
13: You can see in kind of historic financial statements as well, having aggregate salaries, benefit numbers, overtime costs as part of the budget packet, so we can, as a commission, see and know what's happening. Part of being able to put together public documents is being able to have the public easily be able to see and kind of at a glance know what we're doing here.
12: It was mentioned that the Alaris Center has 29 full-time employees, and there are no new full-time hires. General Manager Anna Rosberg offered to work with Graff on providing different pay and salary rates. The commission also passed the 2027 capital budget and was told that there are still some details being worked out between the city and Anthony James Partners for the scoreboard project. East Grand Forks Fire Department Chief Jeff Bushy is retiring after 34 years. He started as an on-call firefighter in 1992 and then served as a full-time firefighter in the late 90s. He was an engineer from 1999 till 2010 and was assistant fire chief for 10 years before becoming chief. For KNOX News, I'm Alex Carminati.
6: Our next update from the KNOX newsroom will come at 12:30. 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Good afternoon, Mark Ewens. Advertised in with you through the 3 o'clock hour, and it is time now for the KNOX Wayland's Moving and Storage 5-day forecast. Variably sunny skies, 78 is the expected high with easterlies, southeaster winds to 20 miles an hour. Showers are likely as we get into the overnight, down to 59 for a low with easterlies to 17. Some late day storms on Saturday and a warmer 83. Early storms, then sun for Sunday, 85. A few storms and 89 Monday. Tuesday, dry, 86 degrees. And yeah, locally heavy rains, which is often the case when we talk about summertime storms. That's always a possibility. Weather throughout the hour, my forecast. 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Outside the KNOX studios at the present time, we're looking at a comfortable 74 degrees with a south wind at 10 miles an hour. 775-5559. 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Go ahead, caller.
14: Hey, Mark. See, I had a couple questions for JT, but I guess he's gone. I grew up in on the east side, you know, 1950s, and, you know, by Stouffville and Stouff Park. I was going to ask him if he remembered a guy named St. George. He lived on the 8th Avenue South. He had horses, cows, pigs, dogs, cats, rats, and chickens. That was right in town. My other question was, JT, are you still living in congressional housing? And are you still selling Swiffer mops? Thanks, Mark.
6: Well, yeah, I guess I appreciate the call. You'll probably get a chance to ask him those questions at some point in the future. 775-5559. You're on with Mark. Go ahead, please. Hello. Hello? Going once? Going twice? Chicken soup with rice. Mark Ewens, I am here with you through the 3 o'clock hour. 75 degrees. Some storms this weekend that might get a bit muscular. 775-5559. You're on with Mark. Go ahead, please.
15: Am I on?
6: Yes, you are. How you doing?
15: Okay. I've had a couple of experiences with the post office. Have you done anything with business with them lately?
6: We use them on a regular basis for simply mailing things. We haven't been in to do any real business other than, you know, drop letters off.
15: Yeah, well, I had some money orders, and I Thursday, the 25th, I said I want two money orders, and I want them shipped the next day express.
6: Okay.
15: And she said, okay. We did all the paperwork, and she said, okay, so how do you want that? I said, well, overnight. Well, we don't call her overnight. Mm-hmm. It's the fastest way we can get it there. And I said, okay, what's the price? Well, to get it there by Sunday, by 6 p.m., it'll cost you, $48.40.
6: Wow.
15: Yeah, and I said, well, my logic must be wrong here because express overnight doesn't take 3 days. And she said, well, you can do it, you can have it Saturday, but it would be, you know, more. Do you think that's right? $48 to mail a flat letter. It couldn't weigh more than, 10 ounces.
6: Hmm.
15: And I couldn't believe it.
6: Wow.
15: And, I asked, well, I'm going to go home and I'll call you. Well, it's no use calling because we don't have a phone here.
6: Hmm. That's amazing. No, I know that the post office has not gotten a lot of love in recent years with the rise of the other three-letter alphabet entities, whether it's, you know,
15: yes,
6: FedEx or UPS, yes, or whatever the case may be, that they have kind of fallen on tough times because they can't keep up with the for-fee services. And they've raised their rates, yes, and I don't know that they've necessarily had improved services, but...
15: Well, I mean, the receptionists and that, the people that work, you know, work there, I mean, they're nice,
6: yes,
15: real nice, and they do a good job, and it's not their fault that it's going to charge them $48, but
6: right.
15: I just found that a little too spendy.
6: Yes.
15: So that's all I wanted to say.
6: No.
15: Thanks for listening.
6: No, I appreciate that. Yeah, and, you know, I could perhaps argue. I see a caller. I'll get to you in a moment. I could argue that the post office is something of a microcosm of government efficiency. 775-5559, you're on with Mark. Go ahead, please.
16: Well, they're not usually the fastest or the speediest in the world, are they? So when it takes something to mail from East Grand Forks to Grand Forks, it takes 2 days.
6: I know, which is amazing. And they closed the post office on the east side, did they not? Or is that one still open?
16: No, it's still open.
6: The hours are shortened. Something happened to it. I know it's not as robust.
16: Yeah, and it's drastically reduced in the services that it used to provide. But the reason why I called is, are they going to get the races in tonight?
6: Well, I think so. I was looking at the radar. There will be some probably storms coming in later. I right now don't think they'll be here in time for that, but I'll be monitoring it while I'm here for the next couple hours, and we'll let you know what I find out. But yeah, there will be some storms coming in. It's the timing is the question.
16: Okay. So
6: I would plan on them going off and then backtrack from there.
16: It's the only race of the year I go to. So yeah. So if we can get it in, that would be great.
6: All right. No, I
16: would just appreciate it. But I know that you're not, you know,
6: I'll put
16: I know
6: my
16: that
6: order
16: you're in advertising, not production.
6: Yeah.
16: But if you can send a message to the people in production, that'd be great.
6: I'll do that. I'll do that.
17: Okay.
6: I'll keep
17: Wonderful.
6: An eye on it. Thank you. Thank you for the call. I'll keep an eye on it. 775-5559, Farmer Ray, what's up?
18: Well, I got to apologize for the Postal Service. It's the postal place. The service went out about 2 years ago after I retired. My wife was working at the post office too, and she retired a year ago. And a lot of complaints over the last 2 years because they're not going the extra mile like we used to do in the old days.
6: Mm-hmm.
18: Now when they send the trucks out in the morning, they don't even wait for dispatch in a lot of these small towns. So if you're going to mail something, mail early and often. Well, and just like voting, but mail early. Don't wait till the last day because you're going to be disappointed.
6: And, you know, what has happened because is it just the constraints that have been put on the post office because of the rise of the private sector? That's what happened to the weather service because you used to get all this. You could walk into a weather service office and actually talk to a person. And after the Weather Channel and other entities like that became big deals, basically we were told to stand down our public service counter, which in a lot of cases we did.
18: It started maybe about 15, 16 years ago when the post office had to pay ahead for the next 20, 30 years for retirees. Hmm. And it just put a strain on the post office. And they made a lot of offices, 2-hour office, 4-hour office, or 6.5, or the big cluster be open for 8 hours.
6: Oh, sure.
18: But now they're not even canceling mail every day. And I know this for fact because I have inside information on this stuff. But I ain't supposed to say this on the radio, but mail early, I'm just telling everybody.
6: Mail early and mail often.
18: For a credit card, well, it often helps, too. I mean, we got to feed the people that are still working there.
6: I know. And, that's an important point, Farmer Ray. It's not the employees. It's the management farther up the food chain. The men and women that work for the Fed catch all the crap, but they're just doing what they're told by those in D.C. or above.
18: Exactly.
6: Yeah.
18: So just give yourself about 4 or 5 days at a time if you got a card that's got... Because we even gotten years back, we got in trouble, and we mailed it on the 10th, and it didn't get till Delaware till the 16th, and they didn't get it worked till the 18th, and I got a $50, $35, I guess it was, late fee. And then I told them, well, I got it on the 16th, and you didn't get it worked till the 18th. I said, that's your end. And I finally got my $35 put back on my card.
6: Sure. Yeah. Okay.
18: Mail early. It's going to take 3-4 days to get to where it's going.
6: Yeah. Yeah.
18: And not overnight anymore.
6: No. All right.
18: I used to get parts out of Minneapolis from Caterpillar overnight.
6: Mm.
18: Now it takes 2 to 3 days.
6: Yeah. It's changed. It certainly has changed. No, appreciate the call. Yeah, not necessarily where I was planning on starting, but, you know, it does bring up a point when we talk about government efficiency. So for my friends on a political aisle who want the government to be more involved, I'm not saying that the private sector is not without its blemishes. That's obviously the case because anytime you have humans running something, there's going to be problems with it. But when it comes to the way that a lot of the services that we are paying for, so to speak, through our taxes, that we should expect better quality, timeliness. And I can only for sure speak of my former career with the Weather Service, because once the Weather Channel became such a big thing, essentially we're told to stand down on giving information away for free, which because of the private sector. And that was directly because of the folks that operate the entities ahead of that. So I don't know. It's a different thing. The post office, though, they're a whole different animal. I've known people over the years that have worked for the post office, and they're just as dedicated as anybody else, and they get as frustrated with what goes on. Speaking of the races, though, I'm looking at a short-range weather model known as the Hourly Rapid Refresh, all these things that are available online you can find. And I'm looking at the 7 p.m. forecast, and there are showers coming into the Grand Cities area around 7 p.m. They do not look heavy, but I know it doesn't take a whole lot of precipitation to gum things up, and they are weakening. So from this one particular model's viewpoint, there will be showers in the area by the early evening. So I'll watch this as we go through the course of our day together. 775-5559. Now, this is interesting. This is a text. Amateur radio field day is approaching, And that's something that the Weather Service used to be really involved in, because there were quite a bit of information that the ham radio people were able to give us that we couldn't get. And there was actually a ham radio set up in the Weather Service office. So ham radio days coming up, and something to go ahead and support them. It's 1 p.m. Saturday to 1 p.m. Sunday. And if you're interested in learning about ham radio, one of the individuals that's involved gave me some information I could pass along. 775-5559. You're with Mark. Go ahead, please.
17: Hi, Mark.
6: Hi.
17: Quick question. We've had a change in the last, I don't know, two and a half weeks to a wetter pattern,
6: mm-hmm.
17: at least in northern North Dakota, or northeast North Dakota.
6: Mm-hmm.
17: And do you know what the position of the Maiden-Julian Oscillation is?
6: Let me look. Yeah, no, the MJO, I do look at it on a pretty regular basis, which phase it's in. So,
17: yep.
6: Yeah, and let me see. Let me get that up real quick, because that's one of the, yeah, well, I'll tell you what. You must look at the weather on a regular basis, because to know what the MJO is, there's not a lot of people that know that.
17: I've studied climate science and looked at the physics and the stats of published research, and I'm embarrassed that some papers get published, because when you look at the methodology, it's very poor. And anyway, but and I also look at weather, mm-hmm. and that's part of the weather thing. You know, you get your heat domes, you get this, you get that. The MJO is a driver in the northern hemisphere of a lot of weather.
6: It's a
17: people
6: big one.
17: People don't seem to realize that.
6: Yep. Yeah. Oh, it's a huge one. Yeah. What this gentleman's talking about, folks, is essentially, for lack of a better term, a massive area of thunderstorms that traverses from the Indian Ocean out across the Pacific, and it affects the weather by changing the upper level weather patterns on a pretty regular basis across, well, globally. It really has strong impacts in the United States, and it's something that a lot of people who are involved in forecasting climate look at regularly, simply because of the dramatic impacts. Now, okay, I've got the MJO up. Unfortunately, the graphic is tiny, so give me a moment to zoom in and see which particular phase it's initially in right now. Today is the 26th, so it is
17: We're still on the increase.
6: Yeah, it's on phase six right now, and it's forecast to loop through 7, 8, and 9 over the course of the next couple of weeks. So, and it's a pretty robust MJO, because it's warm Pacific now because of the developing El Nino. So we're going to have some pretty robust MJOs this upcoming winter season.
17: And then the Greenland High also redirects some of the MJO. It can block it. You know, I don't remember the name of the block, but
6: yeah, we just called it the Greenland Block. That's all we called it.
17: Okay, that makes sense. But there is some name they call it. But irregardless, that can disrupt the MJO a little bit or change the direction. It doesn't really change it, because the MJO is a constant circling. You know that. I know that. I'm trying to explain it for the listening public.
6: Sure.
17: You do a better job. You're smarter.
6: Well, I wouldn't say smarter. I've been gifted with the gift of gab. So what the caller's talking about is, imagine a thunderstorm complex that's literally half the size of the United States. One big thunderstorm complex. And it can get even bigger. And the amount of energy in the Pacific really disturbs the entire global weather pattern. So, yeah, fascinating stuff. Well, I appreciate the call. That's like, wow. Yeah. Very few people that this is the point too. The caller brings up an important point, that there are many of these things that we simply don't know the interactions. That's the big problem, because it's only been since the satellite era, which in relative terms of things is only about 60 years. And so in meteorology, 60 years worth of data we just learned about it yesterday. 775-5559. You're with Mark. Go ahead, please.
19: Yes, Mark. I sent you the information on field day, and I was just wondering, did you have more questions on it?
6: No, I'll tell you what. Hats off to the ham radio folks. You want to explain a little bit on amateur radio day? You'd do a much better job than I would.
19: Well, sure. Field day is kind of our day once a year. It runs from 1 o'clock Saturday to 1 o'clock Sunday, where we practice emergency communications. We mm-hmm. set up antennas that are not normally up, and we are not in a Radio Shack that we have set up and spent time doing. It's all on the fly. So we set up new radios, new antennas, camp out sometimes, you know, and practice radio communications. It also becomes a contest for the U.S. and Canada. But it's also a time that amateurs like to invite the public to come and find out what amateur radio is. So everybody's welcome. There'll be information tables. There'll be a get-on-the-air station where you can actually, with some coaching, try and make a radio connection, contact with someone else. And, you know, it's just kind of a interesting time. If there are kids out there that are interested in electronics or, you know, those types of things, and it's free, you know, you can just drop by and someone will be happy to share with you what's going on.
6: How about the licensure? Because I know it used to be relatively inexpensive, but over the years, the licenses did kind of go up a little bit. What does it take to get a license these days?
19: Oh, my Lord. You're asking me a question I should know. I think it's probably $25 or $30, Mark. And
6: it's worth it.
19: They're good for 10 years, so I haven't renewed mine for a while.
6: Okay, okay. But it's worth it.
19: Oh, my Lord. It's a lifelong hobby. And it's just, it's really a lot of fun. And we will help you learn how to get through the testing and get your license and coach you through getting on the air. And, you know, it takes that to really feel comfortable with it sometimes.
6: Yeah, yeah. No, but it's a, okay, well, and the address, you sent me the address, so it's okay if I pass this on if people are interested in coming out and learning more about ham radio?
19: Absolutely. That's why I sent it to you. And if they can't make it, we have a meeting on the third Thursday of every month at the library in East Grand Forks.
6: Okay, there you go.
19: And they could just show up, and we'd be happy to share information with them.
6: And what time's the meeting?
19: The meeting is at 5:30.
6: 5:30, EGF Library. All right. Very good. All right. Thank you very much. No, I appreciate it. The ham radio people, kind of unsung heroes of the emergency management community. At least that's how I viewed them, because they're mobile. They can get around and get into situations and see things that that others can't. So they've been a big backbone to storm systems reporting as well. 775-5559. Thanks for holding. You with Mark. Go ahead, please.
17: Yeah, question for the lady that just was on.
6: Oh, sure.
17: The ham radio, and hopefully she calls back. Do they, you know, when you go to emergency broadcast, Vox is a lot of times line of sight, or else you rely on bounces, et cetera. Do they still use Morse code as the backbone of the emergency network? Because that is pretty fail-safe. You know, the distance, it will go halfway around the world. Just out of curiosity, because I'd heard not long ago that, and I'm the guy of the MJO, but I also know Morse code, and just curious whether they've given that up as part of the licensing structure.
6: I don't know. I'll reach out to her and find out for you. How's that?
17: Thank you very much, Mark.
6: No, I appreciate it. I appreciate it. It's 24 minutes past the hour of 12 noon. Mark Ewens with you on this Acana Wex Friday edition of early edition of Acana Wex Afternoon. I was going to talk weather anyway, because I've had several people ask me not just about the races, but for agriculture too. But this is kind of a sidebar issue that's real critical. So I'll get into a little bit of that, but I need to segue here because we've got news coming up at the bottom of the hour in just a few minutes and some information that you absolutely need to hear on the Triple Towers of Power on KNOX. Mark Ewens, happy to be here today.
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0: mixed action remains in the market trade on Friday. You're listening to the American Ag Network. I'm Jesse Allen with this market update. Once we take a look here across the grain and livestock trade, cattle futures, live and feeder cattle futures showing a little bit of red here. We are bouncing off the lows, so kind of some back and forth two-sided trade, I would say. Hogs still showing some green, especially in deferred contracts after yesterday's quarterly hogs and pigs report came in a little lower than pre-report expectations and somewhat neutral to maybe a little bullish for the market. On the grain and oilseed side, corn and soybeans were following wheat lower, but we've rallied back to trade near unchanged, showing a little bit of green here in both corn and beans now, especially new crop contracts trying to lead the way ahead of next week's USDA acreage and grain stocks numbers coming up on Tuesday. Wheat, though, still under some pressure. We're about 8 to 10 cents lower now in all three exchanges as we work through our mid-morning. Outside markets, crude oil back below $70 a barrel. We're down $3.15 a barrel this hour, $68.77. Financial markets, fairly quiet there. The Dow up 134, 52,473. The NASDAQ's down 126. And the dollar 17 points lower at 101.01. 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
0: Right now, we see corn for December. New crop up 2 1/4, 445 and a quarter. November beans up 3/4, 1157 and 3/4. I mentioned wheat trade anywhere from about 8 to 10 cents lower across the board this hour. Live cattle, June up 35, 257.75. August down 17, 247.05. Feeder cattle, August 262 lower, 370.67. And lean hogs for July up 17 and 92.87. Let's check out the markets here on the American Ag Network. I'm Jesse Allen reporting.
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6: We're just moments away from getting an update out of the KNOX newsroom, the second half then of the first hour of a KNOX afternoon. Mark Ewan's early edition here will be proceeding. Bunch of texts to get to. I'll take care of those as well. But right, for the races, I'll go ahead and through the next couple hours, I will keep an eye on what is known as the high-resolution radar map, the forecast, and let you know what time the showers are supposed to be getting here. Early indications based on the one model that I favor show showers getting in around 7 o'clock. So, you know, they do not look heavy. I know it doesn't take a lot of rain to gum things up, but we'll keep an eye on the weather for you. because we don't need to have more races rained out. Not going to forecast that. I'll just forecast the weather. It is 12:30. 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
12: East Grand Forks Fire Department Fire Chief Jeff Bushy is retiring after 34 years. Bushy had been the fire chief since 2020, and his last day was on Thursday. He started as an on-call firefighter in 1992 and then served as a full-time firefighter from 1997 until 1999. He was an engineer from 1999 until 2010 and was an assistant fire chief for 10 years before becoming chief. Assistant Chief Paul Hansen has been serving as interim fire chief since Monday, and a permanent replacement has not yet been hired. The city of Crookston says there'll be a partial closure of South Front Street on Monday because of construction. This section of road is where Minnesota Northern Railroad will be working on putting track for the rail spur in the Colburn Industrial Park. The city is instructing drivers to take Ingersoll Avenue, Highway 75, and 290th Street as alternative routes. The Barnes County Sheriff's Office says a 91-year-old man had to be rescued after driving a vehicle into a pond Thursday morning. The Sheriff's Office says they received a report of a vehicle near the intersection of Barnes County Roads 22 and 3. Deputies say he drove north on County Road 3 without headlights, and he drove on the wrong side of the road. His vehicle was eventually half-submerged into a pond half a mile from the road. The man was responsive in the vehicle, and he was taken to Mercy Hospital in Valley City to be checked for injuries. For KNOX News, I'm Alex Carminati.
6: Our next update from the KNOX newsroom will come at 1:02. 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And at 12:32, it is time now for the KNOX Wayland's Moving and Storage 5-Day Forecast. Variably sunny skies as we go through the course of the day. 78 the expected high with southeast winds to 20. Showers likely as we get into the overnight. 59 for a low with easterlies to 17. Late day storms on Saturday and a warmer 83. Sunday some early storms, then the sun comes back out, 85. A few storms and 89 on Monday, Tuesday dry and 86 degrees, and some locally heavy rains are likely, especially with the weekend systems. Weather throughout the hour, my forecast, severe weather information first, all brought to you by Wayland's Moving and Storage, helping you take the stress out of your moving and storage needs since 1917. For household, office, and commercial moving or storage needs, call Wayland's today at 775-5555. 57. Let's get an update here on the temperature outside the KNOX studios. Ba-ba-da. 76 degrees now with a south wind gusting up to 21 miles an hour. Already approaching the forecast high. Hey, verify early and verify often. 775-5559. A couple of comments I want to get in from some texts to the UPS, the post office question. Mark, last caller should take his post office issues to 3 years. UND guy, sue forever guy, can straighten the issue out. A texter says, that's why we use FedEx or UPS. Yeah, a lot of people, I will be honest with you. Sometimes I think the federal government would like to get rid of the post office. And remember, the post office is one of those odd kind of pseudo-federal entities that they're private and federal at the same time. It's an interesting setup. Let's see. A texter says the Manvel Post Office has a phone. They do a good service. Oh, that's interesting. So it's good to know, of course, that the more rural systems, that's how it's going to work. They still believe in customer service. A texter ponders, do we really need a post office anymore? I think we should privatize. In some senses of the word, texter, it's been privatized in its competition, but bright. Is that something that we would get rid of? Now, a counter to that at 775-5559, a texter says, I'm a postal service employee, and the problem is getting people to work, especially on the small towns. They need to go to 5-day delivery. I know some of the smaller communities, texter, did they not cut back? Because Saturday used to be a regular. They've never really delivered on Sunday, right, if memory serves. And some of the smaller communities lost their Saturday, hence the five-day delivery. Oh, where was that post office? That I can't think of the small town I used to drive through on a regular basis, one of the small towns in northwest Minnesota, one of many that probably lost their regional post office. And, you know, remember, folks, the postal employees themselves, they're not the problem. If they get a little crabby sometimes, it's because of the system that they're working with and because the people that often walk into the post office treat the employees like crap. I have seen several examples of where citizenry start ragging on a postal employee for something that is way outside of their control, and they have to take it easy. Well, Mark Ewens with you on this KNOX.

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Hey, there's an app for that. You can take us with you. Listen to us when you're traveling this summer, no matter where you're going to be. You can get us and get updates as to what's happening back in the home 20. Glad to be with you. Mark Ewens on this Friday, the 26th of June. Some texts to get to at 775-5559. Is it true?

0: true that only the ham radio guys are certified to announce pork belly prices. I see what you did there, Texter. That's very clever. I'll give you a 5 of 4. So how's that? Because, yeah. Mark, yes, I would be interested in the ham radio information. I'll go ahead. I've got your email here. I'll go ahead. And later, when I'm done, I'll go ahead and send it to you. Because, yeah, it's something that's very interesting. And if you can get involved and be a part of the ham radio network, it's pretty cool. I got to know a lot of the men and women that were involved in the program back in the day. They're a fun bunch. 775-5559. You're with Mark. Go ahead, please.
1: Hey, Mark. Say, I got two stories about the Postal Service. I bought the post office in Ardoch, North Dakota, which is between Manville and Minto, and it was shut down, and I bought it from the mayor in Ardoch, and I found all kinds of interesting things there. There was letters from back in the 40s and 50s between the wall, so I don't know if somebody was hiding the mail or just got lost or whatever. There wasn't any money in the letters, or just correspondence that must have gotten lost. Anyway, it was next to the steakhouse and strip club in Ardoch, and I bought it for $1,000, and when I got married to a gal in Nashville, I sold it because I couldn't cut the grass or anything. So my second story is I was a secret undercover agent for the post office in Grand Forks. I sent 4 letters with money in it to my son's 4 boys. And there was some guy at the post office in Grand Forks that was opening letters and stealing money. So I was put on this list, and I was sent mail from all over the country to try and track this guy down. Well, I guess they found the guy and prosecuted him and so forth. So that's my 2 stories about the post office. Thanks, Mark.
0: Okie dokie. Thank you, as always, for the segue, whatever that might be. Let's see here. 775-5559. Yeah, I've got some folks that want the information. I will get that to you for the ham radio thing. I'll read it once again here as I go through the course of the afternoon, because a lot of folks are interested, and ham radio is not only a way to help the emergency management community do a lot of things and get information. I know you get to meet a lot of people too. You get to meet folks that you don't necessarily have the opportunity to see on a regular basis. I'll get that information out to those who are asking about that, because it's Amateur Radio Day approaching, and I know some folks are interested in that. So I will make sure you get that information. I've got your email here, Texter. So yeah, I'll take care of that later in the day. Let's see here. What's the address of the ham radio deal? She said I could give this on air. It is 1079 Harvest Lane Northeast. It's just south of the Grand Forks Country Club. So she says that that they're having their ham radio day and they're interested in people doing it. It is, it's 1 p.m. Saturday to 1 p.m. Sunday. So they do a 24-hour thing because, well, that's kind of how the system works. There are lots of different people that have to have the services 24 hours a day because, you know, bad things happen 24 hours a day. So it's just, it is a way to go ahead and get that information out to folks. Let's see. Yep. What free weather radar app is best to look at? Let me think about that for a moment, because I have a call at 775-5559. You're on with Mark. Go ahead, please.
2: 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Only it's limited to 5 watts of power, so you can only get out a couple of miles at most. I had an amateur television station years ago out in the South Pacific, and it was the only television around for 1,000 miles, and the locals really loved it because I would play videos and things like that, or get on the local news. It cost me $300-$400 for the transmitter. When I left, I donated the transmitter and the antenna and the equipment to the local island government will continue down, and I think the thing is still operating as a 5-1 TV station.
0: Well, the call was a bit tinny. I think I caught most of it. I appreciate the call, but it sounded like the old two tin cans on a but I would imagine that you can pretty much broadcast television from a lot of different things. That's interesting. But private TV, of course, the internet's taken a lot of that stuff too and made it very optional as well. Interesting. There was never a strip bar in Ardoch. You know that he's going to get himself fact checked pretty much every time. Mark, can you play Secret Agent Man and Dedicated to Nashville Guy? I know I've got it somewhere on my board. I'll have to find that for it. It's quite the deal. Oofta mia. Mark Ewens on this Can of Wex afternoon. Glad to be a part of your day. I've got a lot of different things to talk about. I wanted to get into the weather thing. We've also got coming into the, as we get into the second hour of a Can of Wex afternoon, I want to get an idea, an update from Nicole and Robert Luthane. We'll talk to them here in the second hour, find out how they're doing and what they're moving forward with their life. Their daughter, the tragic accident that occurred back on June 3rd of 2024, so 2 years ago already, and a lot of updates to get. So we'll talk about that as we get into the second hour, find what's going on in their world, how they're doing, and using the energy to help other folks who find themselves in similar situations. So there's a lot of different things to talk about as we get into this Can of Wex afternoon. 775-5559 is the way you reach the program if you got a comment or a question. Talking about the post office and who still uses the post office on a regular basis. We do. We use the post office very frequently. And yes, we do use the UPS and the FedEx and the others, but 99% of the time we're going to have direct input with the post office. We go to them on a regular basis, and we've been very happy with their services, quite honestly. I know that they have some challenges, obviously. They've had some serious restructurings that have gone on over the last couple of years, and it's been difficult for them. They've also had, like any federal agency or pseudo-federal agency, they have had a lot of businesses that have kind of shifted to the private sector, as it were, and have avoided using the post office. So post office, are you still a postal user? Do you go to the post office on a regular basis? I'm just curious. At 775-5559. Yeah, secret agent man that is afraid to go out at night. And yes, if you make a comment about the postal service, and it's not true, there's going to be folks who will go ahead and they will let you know toot sweet very quickly as to what's going on, because that's the one thing. I've had the pleasure of working with some federal or postal employees over the years, and they certainly do they run a good ship, no doubt about it. And once again, for those who are interested in the amateur radio field day, I was told I can give this information out, and it's something that you should check out, because ham radio is what we used to call it. I guess it's technically amateur radio. They are a great service to the emergency management community and a lot of different entities. And so if you're interested, that is coming up. Let's see here. It is at Yoshida's house. That is 1079 Harvest Lane Northeast, just southeast of the Grand Forks Airport. So I'll get you a specific date of when that's going to be, because I'm sitting here looking at your text there. And I don't have a specific date when ham radio. Okay, yeah, 1 p.m. Saturday to 1 p.m. Sunday. So there it is. So that's this weekend, Texter, I do believe. Yeah. 775-5559. A Texter says the post office is an underrated service, in my opinion. Still pretty good. I send postcards and food from the Midwest to my friends in California. Love it. Yeah, we're regular users of the post office. Now, my wife and I both have little separate, little micro businesses, or what, there's no such thing as a micro business, but she's got something that she sends a lot of stuff back and forth. And of course, typically uses the other services because that's what they prefer to be used. Although I know she uses the post office as well to mail cards and other things that she makes. She's my wife is an extremely crafty person, and I mean that in a good way. And she does all sorts of different soft products such as envelopes, cards, get well cards, things of this nature. It's kind of her hobby. Anyway, she uses the post office for pretty much everything that she mails out and has had excellent service. So, yeah, I agree, Texter. The Postal Service is still in really good shape, and they're doing quite well. So we'll keep that in mind as we move forward. The ham radio guys. They're a really important part of the weather services. So I'll get this information to you if Texter, right there. It's coming your way. It is 52 minutes past the hour of 12 o'clock. Coming up on the top of the hour, we'll get an update from ABC News, local news as well. Alex Carminati will bring us an update as to what's going on. And we'll move forward into the second hour of a Can of Wex afternoon. As I say, we'll catch up with Rob and Nicole Luthain, find out what's going on in their world, how things are doing in the aftermath of the accident, and what they're putting their energies into. This has a soft spot in my heart because I also work with grieving parents on a pretty regular basis for those who have lost a son or a daughter. And I love that terminology that we use, lost. Now, I know exactly where my son is. I can go visit him anytime. But there are services that are available, too, for parents who have had to bury a child. And that's just wrong. So if you know someone who has been in the situation where they have had to go through the horrible process of burying a child, and you know that they're looking for help, we'll talk a little bit about that as we get into the second hour. Because with the scourge of drugs rising even more rapidly, it's become a big problem in our community. We're losing more and more of our young folks, and parents don't know who to turn to and how to deal with it. So we'll talk about that. It's a somber subject, but it's something that needs to be addressed in today's society on this Can of Wex afternoon. Mark Ewens, good to be with you.
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0: Ewens with you on this KNOX afternoon. I played Mr. Blue Sky because I'm hoping it'll ward off the showers that are currently forecast to come rolling into the Grand Cities area in that 6-7 o'clock time frame. So I will keep you all updated, because I know last week, unfortunately, the races were hampered by those showers we had come down pretty heavy. And so I've keep a eagle eye on the weather for you, because I know lots of folks don't want to miss two weekends in a row. That's certainly for sure. 775-5559, a texter says, I might be 26, but I use the mail to pay my bills via check still. Haha. I work, rely on the USPS, which has been very bad lately. The small towns having only one pickup time prior to the post office opening prevents customers from utilizing their services, as we have strict times in which we can receive said parcels. You can't rely on UPS or FedEx either, considering that most of the smaller communities don't have a site for those companies. Yeah, the post office is still very much a prominent part of the system, and we've got to continue to keep them in our mind. ABC News coming up right around the corner. Then we'll get an update from the KNOX newsroom, Alex Arminati, and then the second hour of a KNOX afternoon will kick off.
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2: ABC News, I'm Mike Dabosky. The case against Jonathan Rindernecht has ended in a mistrial with the jury deadlocked. This was the man accused of sparking the Palisades wildfire last year.
3: The argument was that on New Year's Eve that he was distraught, he was angry. He was driving an Uber, went up, started that fire, and then the L.A. Fire Department came and put it out. But his defense team saying that he was being used as a scapegoat for the L.A. Fire Department's mistakes.
2: ABC's Alex Stone in Los Angeles. Prosecutors in the case say they will retry. Leon Black, a billionaire named in the Epstein files, walked out of a closed-door interview on Capitol Hill today, with his lawyer calling the meeting a political stunt. House Oversight Committee Chair James Comer says he's now issued two subpoenas to Black. And John Bolton, the national security advisor to the first Trump administration, has pled guilty to illegally retaining classified documents. This is ABC News. Another section of Texas has been designated an infested zone after an animal was found to be carrying the larvae of the New World screwworm. ABC's Jim Ryan says a total of 25 cases have now been detected.
4: State and federal agricultural officials have ordered quarantines for 9 west and southwest Texas counties as they sterilize adult flies and release them into the environment.
5: We've released 100 billion a week for 19 months. That's 8 billion sterile flies.
4: But Texas Agriculture Commissioner Sid Miller tells ABC News,
5: the sterile flies aren't working.
4: He wants to add a bait and insecticide regimen to the program, something federal officials have resisted. Jim Ryan, ABC News in Dallas-Fort Worth.
2: Certain immigrant communities, including the Haitian and Syrian communities in the U.S., are reeling after yesterday's Supreme Court decision on temporary protected status, ruling against that measure passed in 1990, allowing temporary citizenship for those traveling from impacted countries. Mike Dabosky, ABC News.
6: From the Berkshire Hathaway Home Services Family Realty Newsroom, this is KNOX News with Alex Carminati.
7: The Events Center Commission held a meeting on Wednesday to discuss a number of topics involving the Alaris Center. The 2027 operating budget passed, and it includes a $3.6 million budget for 351 events and an operating profit of $66,242. Public at large representative Ryan Graff mentioned how personnel expenses were not included in the budget. He says he doesn't want the public to see staff salaries, but they should see certain details about staff finances.
8: You can see in kind of historic financial statements as well, having aggregate salaries, benefit numbers, overtime costs as part of the budget packet, so we can, as a commission, see and know what's happening. Part of being able to put together public documents is being able to have the public easily be able to see and kind of at a glance know what we're doing here.
7: It was mentioned that the Alaris Center has 29 full-time employees, and there are no new full-time hires. General Manager Anna Rosberg offered to work with Graff on providing different pay and salary rates. The commission also passed the 2027 capital budget and was told that there are still some details being worked out between the city and Anthony James Partners for the scoreboard project. East Grand Forks Fire Department Chief Jeff Bushy is retiring after 34 years. He started as an on-call firefighter in 1992 and then served as a full-time firefighter in the late 90s. He was an engineer from 1999 until 2010 and was assistant fire chief for 10 years before becoming chief. For KNOX News, I'm Alex Carminati.
0: Our next update from the KNOX newsroom and Alex Carminati comes at 1:30. News the top, the bottom, and when it breaks on News Radio 1310 KNOX. And at 4 minutes past the hour of 1 o'clock, it is time now for the KNOX Wayland's Moving and Storage 5-day forecast. A more humid weekend is on tap. It's going to feel a bit like summer. As we go through the course of the afternoon, variable sunshine, 78 is the expected high with southeast winds to 20. Showers are likely tonight down to 59 for a low with easterlies to 17. Some late day storms on Saturday and a warmer high of 83. Early storms, then sun for Sunday, a 85 degree high. Monday, a few storms, 89. Tuesday, dry, 86. Locally heavy rains are likely. Weather throughout the hour, my forecast, severe weather information first, all brought to you by Wayland's Moving and Storage, helping you take the stress out of your moving and storage needs since 1917. For household, office, and commercial moving or storage needs, call Wayland's today at 775-5557. Let's see here, get an update on the temperature outside the KNOX studios. See what we're looking at. We're looking at 78 degrees, so we've reached the forecast high, so it'll probably go a little warmer. And those southeast winds gusting to 22 miles per hour. As we get into this, the second hour of a KNOX afternoon, a bit of a somber note, but an important point that we need to discuss. And that is the tragic accident that occurred now just a little over 2 years ago, June the 3rd, 2024, around 6:30 p.m. Nicole Luthane and her daughter Katarina were stopped at the red light of the intersection of a Highway 2 there at Airport Road, just west of the city, and their SUV was violently rear-ended by a pickup truck driven by Travis Bell, 43, of Fordville. Katarina suffered catastrophic injuries, passed away in the hospital days later, and Nicole survived but has suffered severe permanent physical and traumatic brain injuries. And investigators indicated that Bell was driving sufficiently over the speed limit with a BAC that was over the legal limit. Now, Robert and Nicole continue to advocate for a complete overhaul of the North Dakota DUI sentencing brackets, and that's part of what we're here to talk about as well, arguing that maximum current limits are entirely too lenient for impaired drivers. And it's also that we need to talk about parents. How do we deal with the death of our child? It's a somber topic, but it's one that is even more and more critical. We'll do that next on this KNOX afternoon.

0: Mark Ewens on this KNOX afternoon. We're taking a little bit of a somber turn, but it's something that's very important that we discuss as a community, that we discuss as a nation. And I speak from a little bit of experience as well. Robert Cole, thank you very much for being with me here today.
1: Thank you for having us.
0: Yeah. Let me see. Hang on a second here. There we go.
2: Yay, okay. It's on.
0: Well, the numbers are kind of off a little bit.
2: That's so. Okay. We're here to talk, or we're here to listen to Robert.
1: Yeah, that's it.
0: Well, okay. Yeah, I just found out the hard way. There we go. So now that I got you on the line here. So first question off, and this is the stupid one that everybody asks, how y'all doing?
2: Honestly, since the criminal case is finally over, we're doing well as can be expected. But I personally feel like a lot has been lifted off our shoulders of the unknown with how hard Travis Bell fought, even though he knew he was guilty. And, you know, we have this great American system, you know, innocent until proven guilty. And I'm very glad we have this system. We have it in place. It just sucks when you're in a situation like ours where you have to fight in order for justice to happen. And it doesn't just stop here with the sentencing being over. We're going after legislation and these laws, and we want to change the sentry codes to be tighter. So that way when inevitably someone is in our situation, they don't have to fight as hard as we had to while we were grieving.
0: Mm-hmm. And that's important. So let's talk a little bit about that, because that's a process, obviously, that is going to take some time, and kind of bring us up to speed as to how you actually initiate a change to the sentry code. I'm sure it's a learning experience for the two of you.
2: Oh, yes. We did it. So session is every odd year. Mm-hmm. Last time we did it was in 2025. Mm-hmm. One of the bills we supported was like Bentley's law that they have in Missouri, where if a child is killed, or sorry, a parent, if both parents are killed, that person is responsible to pay child support to the living children. Mm-hmm. And unfortunately, North Dakota did kill that bill and said nope. So I'm hoping to see it come back up in the 2027 session in January. And then there was another bill that passed that fixed the verbiage in the sentry code. It is very difficult, and it starts with your representatives, the House of Reps, your senators. Those are the people you want to coordinate with. And I think it's so important to be an active citizen, know what's going around you, but like going on around you, but don't just complain. Get to know these people, network, become part of a political party. That's how you make these relationships, and this is how you get you initiate change, is by knowing the right people and vocalizing what the community wants, because they're here to represent us.
0: Mm-hmm. You're finding out kind of the hard way that legislative change, which is by design meant to be somewhat difficult, because mm-hmm. we don't want to have willy-nilly things happening, passing through the system. But when it comes to something that you would think as is important or straightforward as this, you're finding out the same rigid process is, I don't want to say in the way, it's there for protection for a lot of different reasons. But in a case like this, looking at other states, are you modeling after any one other particular state that has had, I know you mentioned the one law.
2: So we're looking at Arizona mm-hmm. and Missouri are the two that we're looking at. There is a rep that is currently doing a study in Switzerland.
0: Mm-hmm.
2: And so we're kind of looking at other countries too, and how they do things, because there's other countries that are successful with having it as a deterrent, where, you know, people are held accountable for their actions. What are they doing, and how can we model that here? But more so, I really want to influence our generation and the newer generations, because a lot of them are being told what I was told growing up, that if you vote third party, that, you know, you're wasting your vote. Or if you vote for this political party, you're wasting your vote. When really, you're not wasting your vote. I don't care which way you sway. Your voice matters. And if you just sit there and do nothing, nothing's going to change. And it's just going to get worse.
0: Mm-hmm. So that's kind of the background story, too. I mean, we have a lot of conversations on this station about politics and about voting. And it is a dismally small percentage of the population relative to the number of eligible voters mm-hmm. that get out. Now, national elections, such as the presidential election, typically obviously has larger numbers. But and since we don't keep track specifically of eligible voters in the state, we kind of make estimates based on what we assume based on age, what someone's age availability to vote is. Local elections, we're talking 3, 4, 5, 6, 7%.
2: Yeah, the primary that just came up, most people vote in the November general election. Right. Primaries in June, not a lot of people participate. I will say we did have a little issue with the judge in trying to get him replaced. And so we did find a willing attorney in the community that ran against him. And that's when I learned that in Grand Forks, the only elected judge is the presiding judge, Judge Hagar, and all the other judges have been appointed in Grand Forks. I don't know why that is, but I think it's something that the public should know. And, you know, I may not agree with the people who are on the ballot running, but at least it gives the community a choice to choose which judge they would like to see on the bench.
0: Mm-hmm. And that's an important thing, too, because it's supposed to be of the people, for the people, by the people.
2: Yep.
0: Mm-hmm. And when you're having the system appoint judges, you're kind of bypassing that.
2: Yep.
0: To a degree. So, Robert, how you doing? I mean, I know that's one of the dumbest questions we ask each other in a situation like this, but it's important because, you know, people come up to us and like, hey, how you doing? But I mean,
1: I'm doing all right. You know, as Nicole said, I feel like after the criminal case, a giant weight has lifted off our shoulders.
0: Mm-hmm.
1: And because not only are you grieving, but you're also dealing with the unknown.
0: Right.
1: And that is a crippling, terrifying experience.
0: Mm-hmm.
1: So once that got done, you know, Nicole and I spoke about just kind of not free, but just how light we feel.
0: Yeah.
1: And like how we feel like instead of like focusing on 7 different fronts,
0: mm-hmm.
1: we can take all our troops and just focus on one front now.
0: Yeah.
1: And that is quite the relief for sure.
0: Mm-hmm. Take a call here at 775-5559. Caller, you're on with Robert and Nicole. Go ahead, please.
3: Hi, Nicole. Say, I spoke with you several times before on Canowex, and now that the criminal trial is over, you know, I suggest before you get an attorney and sue Bill and his family for every dime they're worth. They own a lot of farmland, a cattle ranch, and so forth by Fordville, because I was a social worker up in Walsh County, so I know the family. And I hope you've got an attorney. You can sue him for every dime he's worth. Thanks, Nicole.
0: Okay, that's a little off the topic. That's a lot off the topic, but I understand. Let's talk about a little bit about rage. Let's talk about,
2: yeah.
0: about because that's something that I don't think folks fully understand in a situation like this. And it's not as much. I mean, yes, there's anger at the individual, but as you're finding out, you're walking into the buzzsaw of the system.
2: I think I have a very unique perspective on this because I don't feel rage. I was told, so there's a bunch of Reddit posts on the Google mm-hmm. that people have made calling me this vindictive, evil, revengeful mother mm-hmm. when I'm not. And so, like, that guy's right. We are suing him, but I'm not putting a price on my daughter. And, you know, at the end of the day, you get to choose. The reason I say this is you get to choose your path. You can choose to be bitter and angry, and you have the right to be, but money's not going to bring your child back. And so that's why Rob and I are so embedded in Grand Forks and in this community. And we have so many programs that give back to children and the homeless and people struggling with addiction. And so I want Katarina to one day be remembered for the light that and hope that she brings to others. But I do understand your perspective, sir. I know who you are. You're always on here. You're amazing.
0: A text to 775-5559. Problem is some of our reps have had DUIs. I do not feel justice was served. Travis Bell should never get out of prison until Catalina comes home. I think a little spelling on the name there. Catalina.
2: Yeah. Yeah, you're right. And that's why we have this beautiful American system where we get to vote who we want to see on the ballot and, you know, representing us. And this is another perspective I have is as long as we have people who are committing these crimes, representing us, nothing's going to change. But there's also, just to play devil's advocate here, I know Claire Corey got a DUI. She's a wonderful person. And I've personally, I've heard her side. And I truly, in my heart, believe she was set up. And, you know, politics get dirty. Mm. And so just instead of reading the news and judging from afar, doing your own research, asking the reps, getting their perspective, because I could tell you right now, Claire Corey is behind the bill that we'll be introducing in 2027.
0: Hmm. Interesting. The texter goes on, our justice system in North Dakota is sick. They need to get serious about Dewey's. Until then, we'll continue to have these sad moments. And so, and I North Dakota obviously is our focus, but I believe there's a lot of other states that are starting to wake up to the same issue mm-hmm. and recognize my home state of Louisiana. Very similar to North Dakota in the same way. It's more like just, you know, a slap on the wrist to some degree for having taken a life. And it's we need to wake up because we have a serious drug and alcohol problem in this country that's not getting any better. No. And situations like this, unfortunately, are likely to go up, not down.
2: Yeah, and I this is most likely not going to pass if I can get it introduced. I would like to see a first offense felony on a DUI instead of a fourth offense. I've got a lot of pushback on that. And like Rob and I are joining the Cass County Victim Impact Panel, where we'll be speaking to people who commit DUIs. And it's not to shame them. It's to focus on reform, because mm-hmm. at the end of the day, they made their choices. They can't change the choices they made. So let's support them. Let the community support them on getting the help they need.
1: Mm-hmm. I think it's important to state that like policy changes stem from the top.
0: Yeah.
1: Right. And so you can always kind of influence and push up to the top to get things changed. One of the hardest changes you can make, and this can, it, and this comes from like, you know, if a manager goes to a new company mm-hmm. or you move to a new state, the hardest thing to change is cultural change.
0: Mm-hmm.
1: Because you have to change many different cogs at many different levels and make sure those cogs integrate well and they all operate together.
0: Mm-hmm. A text is 775-5559. Claire Corey set up ? She blew a .2.
2: It is not my story to tell.
0: Yeah. Well, I'm just saying that's so there's more behind the background.
2: Oh, there's so much more, but it's not my story to tell. Right. I encourage you to speak to her.
0: Yeah. So we'll just leave it at that texture. You can reach out because our representatives are amazingly responsive mm-hmm. if you wish to speak to them, especially in a situation like this. So we're having a conversation here in the second hour of a Can of Wax afternoon. Robert and Nicole Thane in studio talking about where we stand in the light of the post-conviction of Mr. Bell and how that's going to stand out. And really the focus is to change the rules and the regulations to make them perhaps a little stricter. And as you pointed out as well, becoming a voice to advocate to mm-hmm. other groups, because as someone in recovery, I'll tell you what people don't understand about drugs and alcohol, people don't wake up in the morning and say, you know, today I'm going to screw my life up and everybody else's. Mm-hmm. It's an insidious disease that affects the body, the mind, and I'm not giving, you know, any shade here to what happened. I'm just saying that the men and women who are truly in the situation that they get to the point where they'll drive high or drunk, it is a mental, it is a physical, it is an emotional, it is a spiritual disease. And so part of the process is also addressing that. It's an educational issue.
2: I actively work with people in active addiction, mm-hmm. Getting treatment. And I can tell you right now, mental health and addiction go hand in hand. Yes. And the key point that I see in recovery mm-hmm. is the more supports you have, like natural supports, the higher the success rate. And so just taking a moment to understand the disease is very important. I think that's one of the reasons that Rob and I are able to try and push through and move forward, is we have a deeper understanding.
0: Mm-hmm. Yeah. Okay. Well, I'll tell you what, we got a segue, as it were, to take here. So we're going to go ahead and do that now. And then coming up next, we'll continue the conversation with Robert and Nicole. Jeez, why Robert Luthane Nicole? You know, welcome to the reverse engineering that is in weather, and we'll continue the conversation on this KNOX afternoon. Mark Ewens, good to be with you.
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0: Welcome back to a KNOX afternoon. Mark Ewens with you on this Friday, the 26th of the month of June. 77 degrees. Daytime highs expected to be 78, so we're pretty much right there. In studio with me, Nicole and Robert Luthain, we're talking about the legal aftermaths of the tragic accident that killed your daughter. And so where we stand, a couple of texts to get to right quick at 775-5559. Let's see. I'll glad Claire is going to get behind the bill. I do want to say I'm so sorry for what happened to your little girl, and your family will always be in our thoughts and prayers. Another text to 775-5559. Was the child strapped into the car seat properly?
1: This is something that I get asked quite a lot, and I have evidence proving that, yes, she was in a car seat. Yes, she was strapped properly. And that's all in the police report. My question for the person who boldly asked that is, would it have made a difference? Because he was still drunk. I was still at a red light. And he was on his phone texting and going near 80 miles per hour.
2: Well, I think a properly fastened car seat is no match for a, like, 3-ton truck going at how fast?
1: Like 80 miles per hour.
2: 80 miles per hour when you're stopped and hit the back. So, but yes, she was properly fastened. So I appreciate that concern.
1: Yeah, it's the equivalent of hitting a cement wall. So unfortunately, a car seat can only do so much.
0: Mm-hmm. Now, Texter, I don't mean to, you know, say anything other than I know that your curiosity is probably on many different levels. But technologically, from an engineering standpoint, it is impossible to protect us from every eventuality. Mm-hmm. It's just the way it works. And even the best intentions, the best designs that can be made, systems fail. Systems don't work. But in this case, and I know it, I have a little understanding of the brain process that you're going through, your checklist. Did I make them right? What did I do wrong? Because that's, as parents, when we receive the word that our son had died, it's like, well, one more time I should have called. I should have asked a neighbor to go check on him. Mm-hmm. All these different things that as parents we second guess ourselves. So, Texter, to bring it home, we beat ourselves up far more than anybody else could possibly do. And we rack our brains time and time and time and time again.
1: So. I wasn't allowed to know the evidence until after sentencing and everything. Mm-hmm. And so the way it was told to me before I knew anything about the details was there was no car. There was no backseat. There was no trunk. There was barely a front seat where I was. And they had to cut me out of my car. So it's just, when you have that image, it tells you how big the damage was.
0: Yeah, you were pretty seriously injured as well.
1: I should not be here. I honestly, from what the doctors told me, people with my injury, it's a very low survival rate. So it's a miracle that I didn't, I should not have made it out of that. I should not have made it to the hospital.
0: Mm-hmm. So there's a reason, though, why you were here.
1: Yes.
0: And that's to carry this message forward. And so that's what we're doing today. We're going to talk a little bit more. We're talking with Robert and Nicole Luthain on this KNOX afternoon. We've got a news break coming up. We'll do that here. And then we'll continue the conversation on the other side. I think we'd like to kind of maybe dig into a little deeper where we are legislatively, because whatever you folks wish to talk about, this is really kind of, I want to give you your platform to discuss the things that are important to how this then relates to y'all moving forward.
1: Yes, I would love to talk about the Katarina Sunshine Ride if we have time.
0: Yes. Yeah. Certainly. We can do that. I mean, this is why I wanted to have you in, because this is what we parents do, is we take the tragedy and we turn it in. We've got a decision. So for other parents who are listening and are crippled by the grief, you have to understand that there are a lot of people out there, A, who understand where you're at right now. We get you. And we want to carry a message to you that you can take that grief and actually use it in a way to help other people, because it's otherwise the grief will eat you alive.
1: And also going at your pace.
0: Yes.
1: Like you are grieving how you were meant to grieve. Don't let anyone tell you otherwise.
0: Mm-hmm. I'll hit the news here, but my God, are you serious right now? Why would anyone stick up for Bell trying to blame an improperly buckled car seat, which is obviously it was. A little girl passed away cause of Bell's choice. The text was sick. Well, Texter, this is our society and where we stand right now. And even in the middle of a deep crisis, people are going to have their supporters. So this is where we come to talk. That's what the sounder says, where the region comes to talk. It is 30 minutes past the hour. Need to take this news brief from Carminati, the KNOX newsroom, and we'll continue the conversation.
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4: East Grand Forks Fire Department Fire Chief Jeff Bushy is retiring after 34 years. Bushy had been the fire chief since 2020, and his last day was on Thursday. He started as an on-call firefighter in 1992 and then served as a full-time firefighter from 1997 until 1999. He was an engineer from 1999 until 2010 and was an assistant fire chief for 10 years before becoming chief. Assistant Chief Paul Hansen has been serving as interim fire chief since Monday, and a permanent replacement has not yet been hired. The city of Crookston says there'll be a partial closure of South Front Street on Monday because of construction. This section of road is where Minnesota Northern Railroad will be working on putting track for the rail spur in the Colburn Industrial Park. The city's instructing drivers to take Ingersoll Avenue, Highway 75, and 290th Street as alternative routes. The Barnes County Sheriff's Office says a 91-year-old man had to be rescued after driving a vehicle into a pond Thursday morning. The Sheriff's Office says they received a report of a vehicle near the intersection of Barnes County Roads 22 and 3. Deputies say he drove north on County Road 3 without headlights, and he drove on the wrong side of the road. His vehicle was eventually half-submerged into a pond half a mile from the road. The man was responsive in the vehicle, and he was taken to Mercy Hospital in Valley City to be checked for injuries. For KNOX News, I'm Alex Carminati.
0: Alex, I apologize. I could not get Alex out of my brain. Jeez, that was Alex Carminati in the KNOX Newsroom. Coming up at 2:02, we'll get an update from Jennifer Leverins. Wow. News, the top, the bottom, and when it breaks on News Radio 1310 KNOX. And at 33 minutes past the hour of 1 o'clock, it is time now for the KNOX Wayland's Moving and Storage 5-Day Forecast. As we go through the course of the afternoon, variably sunny sky, 78 is the expected high with southeast winds to 20. Showers are likely tonight, 59 for low, easterlies to 17. Late day storms on Saturday on a warmer high of 83. Early storms, then sun on Sunday and 85. A few storms, 89 Monday, Tuesday, dry 86. Locally heavy rains are likely. And I'll do an update on that forecast later for the races tonight. Showers in the area, but we'll talk about that. My forecast throughout the day, severe weather information first, all brought to you by Wayland's Moving and Storage, helping you take the stress out of your moving and storage needs since 1917. For household, office, and commercial moving or storage needs, call Wayland's today at 775-5557. Outside the KNOX studios, 78 degrees with a southeast wind at 22 miles per hour. We'll continue our conversation with Robert and Nicole Luthane coming up here on the second half of the second hour of a KNOX afternoon. Mark Ewens, glad to be with you on this warm, humid summer day.
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5: Mixed action in the livestock trade to wrap up the week on Friday. You're listening to the American Ag Network of Jesse Allen with this market update. Well, we've seen cattle futures under some pressure here on the day Friday with triple-digit losses in feeders and live cattle as we wrap up the session. While we've been waiting on that cash cattle trade to develop here today, more on that in a second. Hog market, especially deferred contracts, showing good strength on Friday, up triple digits with the front month July and August. August
6: just kind of mixed and quiet around unchanged. And that's after the quarterly Hogs and Pigs report came out on Thursday that was relatively neutral to slightly bullish and friendly for the hog complex. Now, the waiting game in the cash cattle market continues as we have passed over a lot of bids this week, and it's a bit of a standoff here into the late afternoon. Seeing some 255 to 260 bids in parts of the south. While you look at the north, it's been around 408 for that dress trade. We'll see what develops here as we go into the late afternoon. Boxed beef lower at midday. Choice down 422, 392.10, and select down 233 at 372.41 per hundredweight. 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

0: 82 even. Grains and oil seeds mixed around unchanged in corn and soybeans, and still showing losses 8 to 12 cents here in the wheat trade. Crude oil down 265 a barrel, 69.27. 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I'm Jesse Allen reporting.
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0: just because I like the Eagles.
1: Good band. Good band.
0: Oh, yeah. So. Mark Ewens with you on this KNOX afternoon, a Friday edition. Robert Nicole Luthain in the studio. We've been talking the kind of the aftermath of the trial, Travis Bell, and where we stand on getting legislation changed. So I don't want to say positive spin, but to take a tragedy and be able to turn it into something for a force of good, as it were. And you certainly are a force, no doubt about it.
2: That's so. I appreciate it. I wasn't always this way, but, you know, through my grief and my growth, I've learned a lot that growth happens during discomfort.
0: Mm-hmm.
2: You're not going to go anywhere if you stay comfortable.
0: Right.
2: And I've said this before, it's not going to happen overnight. Go at your pace. I hope that other parents that are grieving that want to make a difference, when you're ready, reach out to your representatives and what you want to do, but go at your pace. There's no rush. You know, change can always happen. You know, mm-hmm. Each day is a new day.
0: Sure. A text to 775-5559 has an interesting question. Why doesn't she hold those accountable who failed to do their job rather than try to get judges not reelected because they did their job?
2: Say that once more. I'm so sorry.
0: No, that's okay. Why doesn't she hold those accountable who failed to do their job rather than try to get judges not reelected because they did their job?
2: You know, that is a great perspective, and I cannot hold everyone accountable. I think that I have to focus on what's important to me and what I want to see. We're going to get to the point where I'll be able to advocate for the community on other aspects, but I only have so many spoons in my bucket that I can use towards things. And so at that time I was doing what I thought was best.
0: Mm-hmm.
2: And if there's something you want to see changed, I hope that this influences you to take that step forward and be an active citizen. And if you would ever like to work together, I look forward to hearing from you.
0: Hmm. Okay. Yeah. I mean, work together, you know, text her. If you've got a different viewpoint, sometimes the best solutions come from divergent views.
2: It's totally cool if we don't see eye to eye. That's how we learn. That's how we grow. You know, I'm completely down with seeing different perspectives.
0: You have to. That's called being an adult, which, mm-hmm. Another text to 775-5559. Have they heard of the family from Hankinson? The mom was hit and killed by a distracted driver. The family of the mom went to the sentencing hearing to beg the judge not to send her to prison. Very different circumstances, but I thought it was interesting. No alcohol was involved in this accident, I believe. Also, did Travis show any remorse? And would it make any difference?
2: Yeah. So actually, we were not going to sue him civilly.

0: that was our request, was for him to, you know, show empathy or remorse. And I'm not allowed to talk about what he did, but there's a reason my victim impact statement was 20 pages long. And so verbally, he kept saying, you know, I'm sorry, but his actions spoke louder than his words. And it was the hardest thing sitting through that sentencing with him saying to us that time heals. It's easy for the person that, you know, took our child's life to say that when he's not in our shoes. You know, all we wanted was a genuine apology, and not the illegal behaviors that he continued to do after he took Katarina's life. And I have not heard of that story about that mother, but I am all for showing people grace.
1: You know, you raise a very important point, is that we all have perspectives. We all have kind of our ideas how things should work. And then when there's a major tragedy that enters our lives, it changes our paradigm completely and causes us to reassess the way we think of things. So, Texter, to your point, we look at things like this from the outside. I mean, my experience is different from yours. I understand the emotional impact to a point, but what happened to you is totally different from what happened to us.
0: Yeah.
1: But at the end of the day, we have to face the fact that our family's been fractured in a horrible way. And then how do we take that to good? Because you can stew in it, and we know people, unfortunately, who they never recover, or you can take the energy and use it to help others and make a change in the system. And that's what you're trying to do.
0: Exactly. And unfortunately, actions do have consequences, but we have, the point of our system is reform, you know, not to punish. And I'm a huge advocate for reform.
1: Right. And that's what this is all about. So for those who would be defending Mr. Bell, we understand that there is a process. And I'm just saying that anyone who has an addiction, the ultimate goal is to get them to the point to recognize it. And when you're in the middle of an addiction, you will do anything possible to deny that and to preserve it, because it is a spiritual, emotional problem that has you locked down. And until you have that moment of clarity, and that comes in part from people having these kind of conversations. So what's next then? Because you know, there's a lot coming up, obviously.
0: I'm so excited. So next
1: let's
0: month,
1: let's talk about that.
0: Okay, next month we have something called the Katarina Sunshine Ride. It starts at Turtle River, right past the Air Force Base. It's July 25th. Registration starts at 9 a.m. And it's $20 a person, and while supplies last, you get a free T-shirt and free food. And the whole point of this Katarina Sunshine Ride is not just to have motorcycles and cars do this ride around around North Dakota for a couple hours, but to bring awareness to the dangers of drinking and driving, the reality of it, and then the money we raise through this, we're able to continue our programs. Like I started a bunch of things in honor of Katarina through Justice for Katarina LLC. And we have the Katarina Kindness Bubble, where we teamed up with the laundromat in town, the Bubble, to help people who are in crisis or homeless or having like a bug problem, to help them afford to wash their belongings. Or let's say someone who's homeless has an interview coming up, but they don't have clean clothes and they're not at the Mission or the Nest. They're able to have access to these things. And I want to throw out there that we are all one crisis away from being in the same boat. So, again, showing just some kindness and grace goes a long way. We have the free tuition program at Red River Valley Athletics, where we fund the tuition for multiple kiddos so they can participate in extracurricular activities. And at that same location, we have the Katarina Kindness Corner, which is in a few different states right now. And it's a leave one, take one leotard situation, or if you just have ones that you want to give away, you could put up there. And if you can't leave one, just take one, because, you know, kids are expensive, and we want everyone, especially every child, to have an opportunity to be a child and socialize with others and be able to be in these healthy activities. It's good mentally and physically for them. And then we raised money for Katarina's school, over $2,000 for the kiddos with negative lunch balances. We raised last winter, oh, the community is so great. Mm-hmm. Over $10,000 in donations. And it went to people who were struggling with homelessness and addiction. Mm-hmm. It went, the winter clothing for here in North Dakota went to family crisis centers, domestic violence centers, the behavioral health clinic here.
1: Sure.
0: It was such a beautiful thing to see the passion or the compassion from the community. Like I said, we're all just one situation away from being in the same boat. And, you know, sometimes we get a little blinded because we're so busy in our life, and it doesn't make you a bad person. You're human. Mm-hmm. You know, it's normal to want to focus on yourself and, you know, just try to get through the day. Being a human's complex. You know, all the emotions and feelings and, you know, adulting.
2: It's overrated.
1: Some days, Robert, I agree. We've got another text here at 775-5559. I'll have you repeat that information right before we wrap up the time and place. Okay, I do not justify the driver. I just question some of the attacks that this mother has made on some while disregarding blatant failures by others. So without... didn't go into details as to what they were.
0: If they specify in another text, I will gladly I'll address it, but I need to know instead of beating around the bush. Be direct with me. You're not going to hurt my feelings.
1: Yeah. Well, and I'm not going to take a stab at it because, like you, I'm just kind of, I can come up with 1,000 different ways that the texter meant it.
0: Yeah.
1: And we don't know. Let's see. So what else is coming up next? Because I know you, by the way, I wanted to ask you, your work has obviously been very supportive. We talked about that last time when you were in studio.
2: Oh, yeah.
1: And they've been very good to help you move forward through this incredible time.
2: Absolutely.
1: So, and I presume that still continues.
2: Still continuing.
1: Yeah. Okay. Well,
0: I don't know what we would do without our Air Force family. He's downplaying it. Yeah. He has one of the best bosses. I don't know what you do. I just know how amazing they are.
1: Mm-hmm. Yeah, no, but I've seen that Air Force family firsthand, so I know how it works. And military family as all, but I was Air Force as well.
2: Yeah,
1: so
2: brothers and sisters in arms.
1: Oh,
2: that's a
1: yeah.
2: real thing.
1: Yeah, when something like this happens, they surround you and protect you with a bubble because you're a valued service member. We all were. And for all the nonsense and the bad press the media sometimes gives the military. No, it is a family that goes to no end to save and help its members.
2: Absolutely. Yeah.
0: What I would like to see down the road, once we get a little more stable, I would love to bridge the gap between the Grand Forks community and the Air Force base here. I would love to see it integrated and working together for volunteer opportunities that benefit not just the base, but also the local community here. I think there's so much opportunity.
1: Yeah, and there may be some things, I know, easy for me to say. There may be some things going on below the surface, because a lot of times when these things come to pass, they're actually flying under the radar on purpose.
0: Yep.
1: Because people like to do things in the background to help others.
0: Yes.
1: Yeah, it's like that. A texter says, let me see, to 775-5559, blaming judges, blaming the law when it comes to the collection of evidence, etc. I wish you would finish my initial text since it would shed some light on my stance. Did I not read? Let me go back up real quick. Did I miss something in your text, texter?
0: I think it's important to note that, you know, if a judge was doing his due diligence, you know, all 5 Supreme Court justices would have agreed with him, but they didn't. And, you know, that speaks volumes.
1: Mm-hmm.
0: His job is to, you know, be a judge and follow the law. And
2: I think it's a little... You know, I think it's a little wild to go, wow, you put a lot of anger at evidence being thrown out when that evidence was key to our case.
0: Yeah.
2: So to put things nicely, that input like that is valid. Perspective like that from the outside is valid. But sometimes it's critical to put yourself in another person's shoes to see why they have certain emotions towards certain things and why things get justified.
0: Well, and it's hard to charge someone because a lot of people don't know. You cannot charge vehicular homicide without proof of impairment. That's why it was vital that we had that evidence.
1: Yeah. I'll tell you what, because our time is about up, unfortunately, I'll have you, before you leave, I'll let you read the entirety of this text, and then perhaps it's something we can talk about again in the future. But it has to do essentially with instead of law enforcement failing to legally collect said evidence as a big of a deal than law enforcement doing a poor job, question mark, Supreme Stain Court.
0: Ooh.
1: Just changing the law to allow poor collection of evidence by Leo is just. So there's a lot to this text. I may have missed this text altogether.
0: Well, the officers.
1: I apologize.
0: Real quick, officers didn't do anything wrong.
2: The police did exactly what they were supposed to do.
0: Yeah, and so I think the person that texted that might need to look up what they're talking about. There might be some things they're misunderstanding, because in the Supreme Court, it's public record. You can read it.
1: Okay.
0: Officers did everything correct.
1: I know she even contacted my brother, same texter, just trying to get someone to run for judge, including folks who aren't qualified to be judge. So that's the accusation or the statement by the same texter.
0: Oh, yeah, no, I'm very forward that I was looking for anyone that was willing to run. Like I said, it is to give an option to the people. If you disagree with it, I highly encourage, I know we're out of time. I'm sorry.
1: No, that's okay. We're going to have to carry this conversation
0: so
1: on another
0: sorry.
1: Day. No, that's okay. Nicole, Robert, thank you very much. We'll have you in again at some point to bring up where we are. Okay.
0: Yay,
1: all right. Thank you very much. KNOX Afternoon continues.
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4: Joining us now for today's market wrap-up, Kyle Bumstead with Allendale. Kyle, let's talk about this cattle complex cash trade. I know it's been a bit of a standoff, it feels like, here this week, trying to heat up some late-week activity here on Friday afternoon. But futures trade taking some profit, it looks like. Your thoughts here? Let's start with the cash side of this cattle trade.
5: Well, cash side of things here, Jesse, looks like we're passing a lot of 260 bids out there in Kansas, Texas, and even Iowa and Nebraska were passing on that. So I look for cash to probably start to turn a little bit higher here once we get, markets all wrapped up here and everybody, kind of settles in here. I think that feed yards are holding out for that 262 mark the way it sounds. Dress bids have been at 409 to 410. Nothing really traded at that. There's been a bit of light trade, but I don't really know the quality of the cattle on that. And then as far as the feeder cattle go, look to me like some unwinding of some spreads. You remember, folks, last week we saw where the feeder cattle were just outpacing the cattle like crazy. And then all of a sudden, the fat cattle were just kind of progressively going higher at that time. Well, we kind of saw the flip side of that here today, where you're seeing the feeders, kind of lose ground. The fats don't necessarily gain, but weren't losing near as much ground. So that's kind of something there that, something that is going to be kind of, we're going to have to watch in the next couple of weeks and, just kind of watch that, I guess, as far as those unwinding and those spreads.
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4: Continuing with Kyle Bumstead from Allendale. Grains were quieter, but we got USDA data coming Tuesday, and we got to keep an eye on that weather forecast, don't we?
5: Oh, for sure. That weather is definitely something here that's going to be on everybody's mind here as we start to potentially get into the triple digits here. But it is summertime, and it does get hot in the summertime, so that is something that we got to remember. Yes, it gets hot, and the Dome of Doom is always here, and then all of a sudden it's not here. But a lot of places have gotten some decent moisture. There's still some places struggling, don't get me wrong, but there's been some decent moisture here fall across the Corn Belt, and I think that's something that's going to come into play as well at long term.
4: All right, Kyle Bumstead with Allendale joining us here on the American Ag.
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13: ABC News, I'm Mike Dabusky. A mistrial declared today in the arson case against 29-year-old Jonathan Rindernecht, accused of setting the Palisades fire in California last year. Prosecutors say they will request a retrial. The death toll in Venezuela from those devastating earthquakes earlier this week has now risen to over 900, according to the president of the country's National Assembly. Today, the first plane load of U.S. aid arrived in Venezuela. Israel and Lebanon are expected to sign a framework peace agreement in Washington today. Sources tell ABC News. Secretary of State Marco Rubio oversaw the talks.
14: So as I said today, as I told all the parties here today, it's the beginning of the beginning. There's a lot of work ahead. We don't in any way underestimate the difficulty of the task ahead, but we understand the importance of it, how vital it is.
13: Meanwhile, President Trump is accusing Iran of violating the ceasefire agreement after that country appeared to launch strikes on an oil tanker in the Strait of Hormuz yesterday. This is ABC News. A prosecutor in the case of Tyler Robinson, the man charged with killing Charlie Kirk, has been held in contempt of court. A judge saying that prosecutor violated a pretrial gag order when he spoke to TMZ and other outlets about a ballistics report in the case. However, the judge says the death penalty is still on the table for Robinson. An update in the case of Luigi Mangione, the man charged with shooting the CEO of United Healthcare in New York City in late 2024. ABC's Perry Russum has that story.
15: Sources say lawyers for accused CEO killer Luigi Mangione and federal prosecutors are discussing a possible guilty plea. Mangione has pleaded not guilty in the murder of United Healthcare executive Brian Thompson. Prosecutors and Mangione's defense team declined to comment on any plea talks.
13: And wildfires are burning across a dozen states in the western half of the country. In Utah, more than 150,000 acres have been scorched since the beginning of wildfire season. I'm Mike Dabusky, ABC News.
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17: Looking for a high in the upper 70s today? Your KNOX 5-day forecast follows the news. Good afternoon. Here are your latest stories. A longtime East Grand Forks fire official is hanging up his gear. Chief Jeff Bushy retired Thursday after 34 years with the department, including five as chief. Assistant Chief Paul Hansen has been serving as interim chief since Monday while the city searches for a permanent replacement. A 91-year-old man had to be rescued after driving into a pond in Barnes County Thursday morning. Deputies say he drove north on County 3 without headlights and on the wrong side of the road before his vehicle ended up half submerged in the pond about a half mile off the road. He was responsive and taken to Mercy Hospital in Valley City. North Dakota's Supplemental Nutrition Assistance Program has an error rate above the federal threshold. The Department of Health and Human Services reported a nearly 10% error rate, about 4 points above the federal 6% limit, meaning that the state will have to absorb some benefit costs going forward. Officials say the errors reflect administrative variances and not fraud. And Burleigh County Sheriff Kelly Laban has been cleared to serve on the North Dakota Ethics Commission despite some objections over constitutional eligibility. Ethics Commission Executive Director Rebecca Binstock says the constitutional restriction on public officials applies only to state-level positions, not local. This look at news brought to you by Grand Cities Monument. I'm Jennifer Leverenz, KNOX News.
1: Our next update from the KNOX Newsroom and Jennifer Leverenz will come at 2:30. 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Afternoon, coming up on 2:04, it is time now for the KNOX Wayland's Moving and Storage 5-day forecast. Variably sunny skies through the course of the day, 78 degrees the expected high with southeast winds to 20 miles an hour. Showers become likely tonight, down to 59 for a low with easterlies to 17. Late day storms on Saturday and a warmer high of 83. Sunday, some early storms, then sun and 85. A few storms in 89 to start off the next week. Monday and on Tuesday, dry weather returns, 86 degrees. Some of those storms will make some locally heavy rainfall. Weather throughout the hour, my forecast, severe weather information first, all brought to you by Wayland's Moving and Storage, helping you take the stress out of your moving and storage needs since 1917. For household, office, and commercial moving or storage needs, call Wayland's today at 775-5557. 78 degrees with a south wind at 20 miles an hour right now. Radar not showing a whole lot. Couple of showers, maybe a little crack of thunder out there, kind of in the Devil's Lake Basin. A little band of showers that seems to be forming right along the I-94 corridor to the south of us. I'll talk a little bit about, because people have been asking me about the races tonight, so I'll quick do a little update on the forecast for the next couple hours. Looks like rain, it's still going to be in the area in that 5, 6, 7 o'clock time frame, but the latest short-range models suggest maybe not so fast, Marky Boo, so I wouldn't cancel anything. I'd move forward with the races, and I have a pretty good idea they will, and just wait for the showers to get here. It looks like the better chance for showers will come later in the day. Wanted to mention from last hour, lemonade stand on 20th Street South and Star Avenue. So there you go. Support those young men and women who would be more than happy to go ahead and become little entrepreneurs as we go through the course of their time. Mark Ewens with you on this KNOX afternoon. So we'll talk a little bit of weather, the climate outlook, which several people have asked me about, because here we are well into the growing season. We're not accumulating very many growing degree days. And agricultural engineering. I've got a question about the irrigation process for those who irrigate here in the Red River Valley. I've been looking into the difference between flood irrigation, which I don't think is very popular or common in our part of the world, or pivot irrigation, which is far more common. So a couple of different things agriculturally oriented, which I really like to talk about because I really enjoy eating. And I think our agriculturalists need to get all the support they possibly can. We're an ag state first. Remember that. On this KNOX afternoon, Mark Ewens, good to be with you today.

0: Mark Ewens on this KNOX afternoon. Glad to be with you. 26th of the month of June. Our summer moving forward nicely. No, I haven't. Text to 775-5559. Did you talk about the summer weather already? I may have missed it. No, I wanted to save it specifically this part for the third hour because I knew we were going to have kind of a heavy conversation in the middle. But for the thumbnail, because I've been pegged by quite a few people here recently within the agricultural realm. What happened to my hot summer that you were promising us? Because we're behind on growing units. I know that. The early outlooks did suggest that it was going to be pretty warm and not so much. Now, there have been some parts of the region that have received a little more sunshine and conversely higher temperatures, but I believe we're running behind overall. And precipitation, as it usually is in the summer months, precipitation is a real patchwork of whether or not you've gotten enough rain or too much. I think the two counties adjacent to the Canadian border from north of Grand Forks are far wetter than we are down here in kind of the Central Valley. Then you get down in the Southern Valley, and once again, they're fairly wet, or so says the data. And that's going to lead to a question here in a little while as well about irrigation, the types that you use here in the valley. But for the Red River Valley, and you may have heard there was an earlier discussion in the first hour, an individual who knows a little bit about climate stuff, about something known as the MJO, which is a climate signal in the Pacific Ocean that really affects the weather. All we've heard about is the Super El Niño. That's what I should find, is that Chris Farley clip. We've heard all about the Super El Niño, which is forming in the Pacific. Typically, as El Niños form this time of year, the weather in the northern plains for the second half of the summer is actually cooler than normal. And so that's kind of the prediction that is the adjusted prediction that's come out for the Red River Valley. Yeah, I mean, equal chances because of the way the system is going. But I think we're going to favor the cool side of normal as we go through the remainder of the summer months. Precipitation generally drier than average because El Niño summer patterns frequently disrupt the northward transport of the deep Gulf moisture that we need to have the big storms. So because the region is moving past kind of the historical peak of its local wet cycle, we normally have all of our significant rains by now. And so the fact that we're into what should be the wet cycle and some areas are pretty dry, I'm not seeing a whole lot of moisture to kind of make up those dry spots, not overall. 775-5559, you're on with Mark. Go ahead, please.
1: Well, happy Friday, young man.
0: So far, so good. What's up?
1: Hey, inquisitive minds want to know. I know it's early, but have they started looking into what the winter is going to be like, or is it too early?
0: Well, the guess that everybody's coming out with is with this Super El Niño, it's going to be a warm, dry winter. But even that's not guaranteed, because sometimes when an El Niño gets super strong, it actually does something goofy with the climate, and we tend to get colder. So I'll go with the national folks right now and say warm and dry winter.
1: But it could be colder than a witch's aha and a lot of snow.
0: Well, if it's a colder winter, it typically won't be brutally cold like some of them, but the snowfall would be more than what they're expecting. See, what happens is, you know, I don't want to get too far down this rabbit hole because it's boring as hell, but it depends on where the warmest water sets up. There's a particular phase of the El Niño that sometimes the warm water is out close to the date line. And when that happens, we tend to have actually cooler winters in the El Niños. We've had some El Niño winters that were relatively cool because of this odd warm water pool being too far west. And that's a possibility this upcoming winter. We won't know until December, obviously.
1: Later on, yeah.
0: Yeah.
1: Everything's but I like where it's going. It'd be nice on the heating bill again.
0: Well, it would be if we could get a relatively mild winter. I mean, with fuel prices. Now, tell the snowmobilers and the folks who want to do cross-country skiing, they might have a different opinion.
1: That's all right. That's we don't worry about that when you get to be our age, Mark.
0: No, if I don't slip on the ice, I'm good with that. Okay,
1: yep,
0: Joel.
1: Me too.
0: All right, Joel. I appreciate
1: it. Well, you have
0: call.
1: A good weekend, my friend.
0: And, you as well.
1: Stay safe. Later.
0: Sunny side up. 775-5559. Farmer Ray, what's up?
2: Well, we started out hot and dry. 90 degrees and crops were burning up, and he said, oh gosh, we need rain, we need rain. Now there's a lot of fields over in northwest Minnesota water standing.
0: That's true. The end of May into early June was that people forget the 90 degrees we had a couple of days.
2: Oh, it was just blowing sand, and some of my oats actually burnt off with the sand blowing.
0: Yeah, remember that blowing dust advisory?
2: Some of the guys receded.
0: Mm-hmm.
2: Right, some of the guys had to recede. Well, see, it's hot, and then it's been cold, so we get an average summer. Now, if it just averages out and just be nice for till harvest and no hail, I'll be smiling.
0: You know, you actually said something that is when we say normal summer, you know, that usually is one extreme to the other that comes out to be statistically average. There is no such thing as normal in weather. It's just the extremes.
2: Exactly. And that's what we remember. We remember the cold winters and the wet summers.
0: Yeah.
2: And you told me this once before, and I'll never forget it. The best way to end a drought is a flood.
0: That's statistically what happens.
2: Yep. So you're doing okay.
0: Yeah.
2: Keep it up. I don't like it much over 80, 85, though.
0: Well, this part of the world, that's kind of the high end of average temperatures. That's August, late July, August. Yep,
2: and no, we don't need October.
0: Yep. Nope. I think the pine trees are sucking your signal again, Farmer Ray. So be safe.
2: You betcha.
0: I'll talk to you later. 775-5559. A texter says, as someone who works in a bean processing company, whenever we contract out beans, we require them to be on pivot irrigation. Flood irrigation is not good for this area and the type of crops that we use. Flood irrigation is more so used for rices. Yes, I ran across this article, which was rather interesting. And so, texter, thank you for starting off the little segment I want to talk about. The irrigation efficiency, and this is something that's become real popular within the weather community to try to predict some of these things because of the highlights that we've had on irrigation and on the overproduction, some people are saying, that agriculture has gotten into. I might argue the overproduction is simply keeping up with the demand. But, you know, flood irrigation, pivot irrigation, for those of you who aren't up on it, the water application efficiency, flood irrigation is somewhere between 40 and 65%, I am told. Water pumped, obviously diverted into fields, flows via gravity. Now, you talk about rice texture. I think also some of the stuff that I've read, they talk about basically not literally flooding a field to where the water goes in or stays in place, but to run it down the windrows so that it soaks in between the crops. So there's two different kinds of flood irrigation that I've been told about in the agricultural engineering world. Right. When you come to true flood irrigation, where the land is underwater for long periods of time, that's a whole different animal. But the flood irrigation I've heard these folks talk about, and that's why I was curious at 775-5559, if this is something done in the valley where water is basically pumped into the windrows, or the rows, excuse me, just to the point to where you're soaking the soil that way, or is it all pivot irrigation, which is the most, you know, the center pivot irrigation, which is 75 to 90% efficient because water obviously, the direct contact from above versus hoping it'll flow in from the bottom. So I'm curious on this flood irrigation or pivot irrigation. I'm sure the pivot's more common in the valley, but this is just something that within the weather world has become, within the climate geek world, I should say, has become a little more interesting because it's what comes to how we predict the climate and how we try to specify what the weather may or may not be. So 775-5559 for our agricultural side of the house. I presume pretty much everybody I would know are using the classic pivot, center pivot irrigation or something along those lines. It's rather interesting because I didn't know that even flood irrigation was a deal within or would be a viable deal at all within the Red River Valley. The texter before suggests probably not so much, but I'm not talking about rices. I'm talking about the actual crops we've got that they flood the windrows, not flood them to the point where they drown out, but just that the moisture sinks in. Now, I know the clay in the Red River Valley is kind of an odd duck, because typically when that topsoil starts to get wet, you can get that impermeability layer that develops until it breaks through. So Just a curiosity, because it's become a thing in the weather world for trying to forecast evapotranspiration and some of the other tools. 775-5559, if you've experimented with this, what they call it flood irrigation, but I think it's kind of a misnomer because it's not for the rices. It's for a different process, or is it all just pivot irrigation? I'm curious at 775-5559, or do you irrigate? Or is it just that you rely on Mother Nature to do the work for you? I'm curious at 775-5559. I would think that irrigation in the Red River Valley, because of our water table and the process by which is required to pump the water out from some of the wells, which I know are relatively deep in today's world, must get a little expensive as well, the engineering side of it. Now, you get up on the hills on either side of the valley and you change the soil types, that becomes a whole different animal, especially on the east side where you get into kind of more of the sandy beach areas. That's a whole different animal for irrigation. 775-5559. The reason we require pivot irrigation is because on edible beans, or what we call legumes, the skin coat is majorly effective. Okay. 775-5559, you're on with Mark. Go ahead, please.
3: Hi, Mark. Good to talk to you. I got a weather question for you.
0: Sure.
3: I'm close to 80 years old, and I was a lineman. That's what I did for work. So I worked outside every day. So the weather was really important to me.
0: Mm-hmm.
3: And back in the old days, they used to show the jet stream. And they don't do that anymore. And I was kind of wondering why.
0: That's an excellent question. I don't know why they don't show the jet stream on news like they used to, weather news.
3: Well, I think they quit it because when they would show it on TV, you could kind of predict your own weather.
0: Yeah, maybe so. Maybe it gave you an idea of what was going to happen. Then, you know, weather people, well, me personally, I get second-guessed all the time, so I don't care.
3: Yeah.
0: But I think okay. There's something to that.
3: Huh. Yeah. Okay, well, I really enjoy your broadcast, so you do a very good job.
0: Well, thank you very much. I appreciate you calling. Anytime.
3: Okay.
0: Thank you. Bye. Okay, back to the pivot thing. The reason we require pivot irrigation, because on edible beans, or what we call legumes, the skin coat is majorly affected by the weather. Okay, this is where I'd have to think back on my agronomy courses, which were 800 years ago. Once we start getting them on pivot irrigation, the skin coat is a lot better and stronger in quality. We have a lot less split beans, and we have a lot less defects. Okay, so it does directly come back to the quality of the beans. Okay. Makes sense. 775-5559. When my dad lived in Cass Lake, Minnesota, we drove a sand point down about 25 feet and hit water. It was very good drinking water. Well, that's the one thing, too, that from what I remember from hydrology is that the sand pit water tends to be cleaner because sand is a natural filter, and it tends to catch a lot of the particulates. I wonder, hard water, or were a lot of the, when you filter out a lot of the small particulates, it was probably relatively soft water. 775-5559, you're with Mark. Go ahead, please.
4: Hey, Mark, can you hear me okay?
0: I hear you fine.
4: Say, my father and I, we irrigated our potato fields 60 years ago. We hooked up a log chain to a tractor, to the sprinkler, mm-hmm. and we had a pipe down to the river and a gas pump and so forth. We didn't need a permit to take water out of the Red River or Red Lake River or anything. And there was a lot of mud on our boots and everything, moving the pipes and all that stuff. And I don't know, are farmers still doing that to this day or not?
0: Well, I would imagine in some instances pulling water from the river is pretty not uncommon, but I guess that would be a question that'd be more addressed by the agriculturalists. I've kind of gotten out of that part of it, but I would imagine water from the river systems is still pretty common draw.
4: Yeah, I imagine now you have to have permits to take any water out of the Red River or Red Lake River or whatever, but we just stuck a pipe in there and we just pumped away. And I remember those days. It was like 60 years ago, maybe a little bit more, but it was pretty muddy out in the fields when you're trying to move the pipes and everything around. So okay. Thanks, Mark.
0: All right. No, appreciate the call. Yeah, it's I know they do a lot more monitoring as far as flows on rivers than they used to. Back when I was your age, you know, there was essentially Fargo and Grand Forks were the primary points where they actually monitored flows on the river. And I think after the 69 flood, they put in like gauges like Hallstatt and Oslo and Pembina. And as time has gone on, some of the gauges, the manual gauges have been there a long time. The history of some of the manual gauge readings in the Red River Valley are pretty phenomenal back to the previous century. So they have a pretty good backbone of data on the Red River. So they know how much water on average is flowing through the basin at any time. But as far as pulling water out of the river directly for agricultural use, in some sections it was probably pretty common. I don't know that it's that way as much anymore. Is it all well water? 775-5559. Let's see here. Oh, the Cass Lake water. It was really soft water when you took a shower. It took forever to wash the soap off. Well, that's what I would think, the sand, because the sand would filter it out and make it I thought it was hard water that made you gumpy. I don't know. I just remember at my grandparents' house in Iowa, you had to be real judicious with the use of the soap because you felt like a bar of soap forever. Mark Ewens with you on this KNOX afternoon, just asking a question, some fundamental questions about water in the Red River Valley and the way that it is put onto the land, if pivot irrigation or if direct irrigation from is a little more common, that is flood irrigation or pivot irrigation. I would think the pivot's the primary. The flood irrigation, I don't know that that's necessarily as common, but I've been reading some articles about it because it comes back to forecasting the weather in that the newer computer models are actually taking into account soil moisture and a lot of different things. So these high-resolution models are actually taking the evaporation of water from the soils. So as we get farther into the season and the plants really start to transpire, that is, take the moisture from the ground and cause the crops to grow, that's when we start to see those dew points when we really feel like summer. So it's not uncommon around here to get 70, 80 degree dew points, not so much from climate change as because the crop efficiency has gotten so much better. 775-5559, you're with Mark. Go ahead.
5: Hey, Mark.
0: Yo.
5: How's your day going?
0: You know what? I'm having fun. How about you?
5: Okay. Not bad. It's kind of, for me, it's Groundhog Day.
0: Okay.
5: Kind of. Anyway, there's quite a few pivots for potatoes out by Larimore. And then there's I can't remember, but it's east of Bismarck. You see a lot of pivots out there with potatoes. I can't remember the name of the town. And then, of course, you go out west, there's a few pivots out there, too. But those are all aquifers.
0: Sure. Because
5: out by Larimore, there's an aquifer.
0: Oh, yeah.
5: It's actually pretty big.
0: Mm-hmm.
5: But I don't know around this area, this close to the river, if they do any pivot irrigation. But I think most of it is out by Larimore.
0: Okay. Yeah. Well, that's.
5: And I know a little bit about. I know all the different brands that come out of Nebraska because they have a lot of pivots down there and they build them too.
0: Mm. Okay.
5: T&L, Reinke.
0: Okay.
5: There's about five or six manufacturers, and we used to run from Idaho to pick up and then we put them up out in the they knocked all the sagebrush off, sunk a well, and they plant potatoes out there.
0: Hmm. Okay. All right. Interesting.
5: Well, it's massive.
0: Massive. All right.
5: All right.
0: All right. Thanks. No, appreciate it. Yeah, I know there's that big aquifer out there by Larimore is actually one of the USGS's most monitored wells in the country. 775-5559. Thanks for hanging. You're with Mark.
2: Good afternoon, Mark. Not that I'm an expert in irrigation and don't necessarily use any myself, but like has been brought up by other callers, you have out by Larimore, you will see pivot irrigation up by the forest, river colony,
6: area, you'll see irrigation. Even south Nelson County by Mackville, you will see pivot irrigation. And they are all from aquifers, and a lot of the soil they put it on tends to be a sandier soil so that they can have a little better control over the soil moisture level.
0: Mm-hmm.
6: And in addition to that, depending upon the aquifers and the salt levels in them, a big point when it comes to irrigation is the actual water source, because if it has a higher level of salt, you could actually do more damage to the soil long term because the salt levels will build up. Sandier soils allow some of the water to percolate through and take the salts down with it.
0: Hmm.
6: So that might also be a factor in how they are using irrigation, some of these pivot systems. And I know, for example, in southern Nelson County by Mackville, and a big part of it is for potatoes. They grow potatoes, and they like to be able to control how wet the soils remain to deal with possible disease problems.
0: Okay. Well, that makes sense. All right.
6: And like you were mentioning, when it comes to the transpiration from crops, we've seen such a shift in eastern North Dakota to corn and soybeans, for example, that they transpire more moisture than the old traditional small grains like wheat and barley do.
0: Oh, yeah.
6: So we're seeing higher humidity levels because of that. And I remember Leon Osborne, I had a short conversation with him once, and he even had taken note of that he was seeing, for example, the changes in the humidity levels, the higher humidity levels. It wasn't just from the wet cycle, but it was from the crops also that he figured it was coming from.
0: Oh, yeah. No, Leon was on top of it early. He caught that because he was a farm boy, too, so he recognized what was going on. Okay, appreciate the call. 29 minutes past the hour, coming up on the bottom of the hour here. We'll do this and then get an update out of the KNOX newsroom. Mark, you was just talking a little ag, which I want to do because I appreciate our farmers. They feed us on this KNOX afternoon. Mark Ewens.
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7: 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Your KNOX five-day forecast follows the news. Good afternoon. Hear your latest stories. Fargo police have made an arrest in the nearly year-old homicide of Azeem Holmes. 22-year-old Javon Allen taken into custody Wednesday in Minneapolis on probable cause for murder. Investigators say video analysis, interviews, and digital evidence led them to Allen after charges against an earlier suspect were dismissed. Allen is awaiting extradition. The North Dakota Supreme Court blocking a legislative term limits proposal from appearing on the November ballot. The measure would have extended term limits from 8 years to four full four-year terms and repealed the ban on legislative challenges to term limits. Burleigh County Sheriff Kelly Laban has been cleared to serve on the North Dakota Ethics Commission despite some eligibility objections. Ethics officials say the constitutional restriction on public officials applies only at the state level, not to local office holders. Laban will serve through August 2027 and plans to retire as sheriff at year's end. And early voting now underway in Minnesota ahead of the August 11th primary. Voters can cast ballots by mail or in person at designated locations. Applications for absentee ballots are recommended before July 28th. Sample ballots and voting locations are available at the Secretary of State website. This look at news brought to you by Botzer Garage. I'm Jennifer Leverenz, KNOX News.
8: Our next update from the KNOX Newsroom and Jennifer Leverenz will come at 3:02 with, I do believe, the other Cajun guy, that Aaron McWilliams. News, the top, the bottom, and when it breaks on News Radio 1310 KNOX. And I say Cajun, I'm Irish. I mean, I'm... Jeez. And at 34 minutes past the hour, it is time now for the KNOX Wayland's Moving and Storage five-day forecast. A little more humid as we get into the weekend. That's going to be noticeable. Variably sunny, 78 for a high with southeast winds to 20. Showers likely tonight, 59 for a low with easterlies to 17. Late day storms and a warmer 83. Early storms Sunday morning, then sun popping out 85. Monday, a few storms in 89. Tuesday, dry and 86 degrees. So locally, heavy rains are likely. And after this next segue, I will talk about the updated timing on the rains coming in this evening. Weather throughout the hour. My forecast, severe weather information first, all brought to you by Wayland's Moving and Storage, helping you take the stress out of your moving and storage needs since 1917. For household, office, and commercial moving or storage needs, call Wayland's today at 775-5557. Let's see here. At last report outside the KNOX studios, 78 degrees, south wind at 20 miles an hour. A couple of showers, maybe thunderstorms out in the Devil's Lake Basin. Those are moving northeast. They won't affect us. A couple of weak echoes down south of Fargo. But I will talk about the development of storms and how it would affect the timing-wise as we get into the next segment of a KNOX afternoon. Mark Ewens, glad to be with you today.
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Welcome back to a KNOX afternoon. Just a reminder, 1956, that's the year for tomorrow's sock hop. Presley Galore, Dean Martin, The Platters, many, many more. Be there or be square. So tomorrow morning, Saturday KNOX, remember, first half hour, 9 o'clock to about 9:30, we've got Dr. Noah Chalaya, he of the Heart Institute of North Dakota. He'll answer your medical questions as they're brought up. And then I think they're still doing the coffee clatch. And then 1956 sock hop, the Chandler and the Dean. So tune in tomorrow morning. Lots of many reasons to keep it tuned here on the Blowtorch of the North. 775-5559. I've been talking a little bit of irrigation because I had a couple of questions. And, of course, the folks that know are responding. Pivots west of Inkster for potatoes and onions and around Cavalier and Walhalla, too. So I just was reading an article in an agricultural journal that relates to weather, a different process by which the water is getting to the ground. And in agricultural engineering, there's a term irrigation efficiency. And the flooding irrigation or pivot irrigation, according to the research I've read, 75 to 90% efficiency with the center pivots. Flood irrigation far less, but it has its places. Now, not so much in the valley because we're not raising rice, but I was just wondering if it was ever used within the valley because of the aquifers and some of the other applications that are out there. And it was the type not where they're not flooding like a rice field, but the water going down the windrows or going down the rows in between just to kind of flood the water that way. I don't know. Hey, Mark, can you read me okay? So I used to milk cows by hand into buckets and then separate the cream and products off with a hand crank separator. And as a weatherman, I'm sure you know next to nothing about modern farm equipment. No, I've driven some, but the last time I was actually on a farm working as a farmhand was like 1980. So yeah, 82, some 84, somewhere in that time frame. So yeah, I haven't been around modern farm equipment in a while. Do farmers still milk cows for hours by hand? Do all that processing in the creamery? That's what I used to do, and I'm sure there's no reason to have changed anything nowadays.

0: I talk about the Farm Babe every now and then. Michelle Miller, she used to be a Rodeo Drive star, not an actress, but a model. And then she got interested in agriculture, and she goes around talking about agriculture at the very base level. If you've not heard her, check out her YouTube channel. Anyway, what's interesting is that the Farm Babe has had some pretty interesting videos that she shot at the modern day processing plants, the creameries. I'll tell you what, it's come a long way. Pretty impressive. The automation they've got, good Lord. There's one place in California where the cows are herded into a spot. The pumps are attached to the teats mechanically. The cows are then kind of raised and cuddled, and then once they're done, they're sent off to get washed. It's just, and it's all automated. That's pretty amazing stuff that's in the ag community these days. Let's see. A texter says, I was actually just talking with one of my farmers and asked him the same question about the flood irrigation versus pivot irrigation. He told me that is a lot of pivot irrigation is more used in this area instead of flood irrigation. You have farmers installing more drain tile as a way to control the moisture levels. So I guess that will, you know, duh. Yeah, hello, Mark, where you been? So exactly, I guess you, because if you shut the drains off, that holds the water in the level, right? And so because the idea was to allow the soil to be able to drain off in a controlled manner to reduce the flow to the river, I think that was supposed to be the basis process for a lot of the, what was that, the pancake theory? That that we had an individual from the EERC a long time ago talked about the waffle. That was it, not the pancake. Duh, the waffle. 775-5559. I also wanted to talk a little bit about the upcoming showers because I've had some people asking about whether or not the races are going to go off tonight because of rain delay. That's all I can give you. According to the latest near-term computer model that I hang my hat on for accurate weather forecasts for the next 6 to 12 hours. Let's see here if this is updated yet. Right now, it looks like that the showers are going to hold off in the Grand Cities area until about 9 to 10 o'clock. That is what the current forecast from the very short-term high-resolution computer model that I use to look at weather in our area. So there is nothing threatening the area right now. A few dots are showing up in western Steele County on up to some larger showers around Devil's Lake, a few bigger storms down around Fargo. They're supposed to remain pretty scattered until 8, 9, 10 o'clock. So that would be the time they would be coming into the Grand Cities area. If indeed this particular forecast model is accurate, you should be able to get the races off at least. I don't know how long it typically goes, but the evening, early evening, looks to be dry. So, and I know that they keep track on the weather down there real, real tight. So they will keep you informed as to what's going on. I'll tell you what, a little short segment here, but I want to go ahead and take this one last segue just a little early because it's a long one. And when I come out on the other side, I want to catch up with Aaron and find out what he's going to be talking about as we go through the next 3 hours of his show on this Canwex afternoon, whatever the heck it's called. Cajun World? I don't know. We'll have to figure something out.
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3: Wheat futures slide to the downside. Quiet action in row crops and a mixed day in livestock on Friday. You're listening to the American Ag Network of Jesse Allen with this closing market update. Well, we saw wheat futures push to the downside. Maybe some concerns fading about the heat wave in Europe and a little bit of that harvest pressure continuing to slide into the market, so to speak. Down around a dime with Chicago and KC futures leading the way lower on the day. Meanwhile, corn and soybeans, not a lot of fresh news there after Thursday's move to the upside with some demand rumors from China and more. Maybe took a little profit into the weekend here in corn and beans. We did get back near unchanged, but really finished about one to two lower on the session. Now, starting this weekend and through at least next week, temperatures going to rise into the 90s in much of the Midwest, and even some triple digits could be seen. And rainfall after this weekend looks to be a bit limited. A lot of trade. operators going to be watching the west central and northwestern Corn Belt, an area that's already fairly dry. Western Iowa, eastern South Dakota, Nebraska, parts of Minnesota. We're keeping our eyes on that and see what this potential heat dome could do for crop development and more. There's some areas in the east that have been so wet they could use a little heat to catch up. But overall, pretty quiet session on Friday, and we will also get USDA's acreage and grain stocks numbers Tuesday. Then those reports are known to be volatile. The livestock side, cattle futures also maybe taking some profit here on Friday. Triple-digit losses, feeders and live cattle. Bit of a standoff in cash cattle country late day Friday, with a lot of bids being passed around 255 to 260 live and 408 to 410 dressed. Hogs, mixed action in front months, but deferreds higher on the back of a somewhat neutral to friendly hogs and pigs report. This is the American Ag Network.
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3: Final numbers, lean hogs, July up 22, 92.92. August down to 96.57. Feeder cattle, August down 345, 369.85. September down 370, 367.67. June live cattle up a nickel, 257.45. But August down 140 Friday, 245.82. July corn down 2, 412 and 3 quarters. December down 1 and a half, 441 and a half. July beans 1 and a quarter lower, 1126 at a quarter. November down 3 quarters, 1156 at a quarter. Bean meal July down $1.20 a ton, 307 even. July bean oil up 49 points, 71.30. July Chicago wheat down 12 and 3 quarters, 578 and a quarter. December down 11, 607 and a quarter. Kansas City wheat December down 11 and a quarter, 634 and a half. Spring wheat July down 11 and 3 quarters, 575 and a half. And December down 9, 630 and a quarter. That's closing markets for Friday here on the American Ag Network. I'm Jesse Allen reporting.
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1: Ryan Cunningham has callers that are very cordial with one another.
8: He thinks that he has all the answers all the time, and he constantly drags Jay Money into this. Who does-

0: After I got chewed on yesterday for using a different intro song for you.
1: Yeah, absolutely,
0: Mark. I figure I'd better.
1: Mark, I was all discombobulated. I didn't know what to do.
0: Use the right one.
1: You know, I got behind the mic yesterday. I didn't know where I was at, so I had to throw it on.
0: Okay.
1: And then I had to reset. It worked out much better for me.
0: So once we play Mel McDonald, then you're good to go.
1: Yeah. Okay. Yeah. Just you know, old Mac Williams had a farm, and we'll be okay with that.
0: Okay. Well, the other one I thought that would be related to you.
2: I knew a man, Bojangles, and he danced for you.
0: Because you spend time in a New Orleans jail, right?
1: Well, yeah, but after I tunneled my way through the 10 feet of concrete walls, they let me slide.
0: You saw that. Those people that escaped the Orleans Parish Jail by basically digging through the concrete.
1: Yes, I did.
0: There were like 20 of them that escaped, and they were gone for hours before the jailers knew they were. They've caught them all, but
1: that was embarrassing. Could you imagine being the warden there? Like, well, where'd they go? That's like the Shawshank Redemption.
0: Oh, it was something else. Only in Orleans Parish.
1: Well, they couldn't go down. Then they would have flooded their cell.
0: Yeah.
1: You know, there's no tunneling in New Orleans. That's just called swimming.
0: Well, it's called Canal Street.
1: Yeah.
0: Any rain amounts for the Forks for Friday and Saturday? Well, you know, with showers, you can have a tenth of an inch on the south side of town and a half an inch on the north end or an inch. So I think on average, the showers are probably going to produce somewhere between, well, a quarter to three quarters of an inch. I know that's a wag, but that's how showers work. So that would be my guess. Because it's a pretty juicy atmosphere,
1: and so Mark,
0: folks are looking for rain. We're kind of dry down up north; they're soaked, but down here we're a little dry.
1: Okay, I wanted to ask you, who do I talk to, Mark?
0: Yeah.
1: About putting in for a weather modification on Sunday afternoon. I really need those skies to be clear. I don't want any drizzles, and I'd like it to be, you know, between 69 and 70 degrees.
0: Well, you're probably more interested in the humidity, so you can dry the wood.
1: No. I've got a big group of people coming over to my house, and we've got some outdoor things we want to do. Okay. I just need to put in just for a short weather modification. Sunday afternoon, I need it to be dry. What do I do?
0: Okay. Well, that would be $5,000 in small unmarked funds.
1: Okay.
0: And I'll take care of it.
1: Oh, excellent. Excellent. You take pennies?
0: I take pennies.
1: Excellent. Excellent. 5,000 pennies. Not a big deal. We can do that. I think I can do some Lincolns. Sarah probably has that.
0: I was going to say, Sarah might. I'm in advertising, not production, because if I could actually control the weather, I'd be somewhere else making a lot more money.
1: You know, I did see there was some cloud, because one of the world-renowned cloud seeding places is actually in Fargo.
0: Yeah.
1: And I've toured their facility some
0: weather
1: years
0: mod.
1: Ago now.
0: Yeah.
1: What's it called?
0: WeatherMod.
1: That's really cool.
0: I know. And they were in Fargo when we moved there in 79. They've been doing weather modification in North Dakota. One of the longest running weather mod programs is in the state of North Dakota.
1: And if I remember right, they actually take those planes and they go all the way over to like Africa and all around the world that they're contracted for.
0: Oh, yeah. Yeah. 775-5559. You're on with Cajun Squared. Go ahead.
3: Hey, Cajun Square guys. Mark, you've got to absolutely take that deal. $5,000 in pennies is actually worth about $15,000 to $20,000 in copper. So absolutely take that deal.
1: That's probably true.
0: Yeah, that's true. That's a lot of copper. The price of copper right now. Wow.
3: And tell them you want the old pennies.
1: The old pennies.
3: 80 and older. 1980 and older.
0: Oh, there you go. Yeah.
1: I will check them individually.
0: Yeah. He'll do that.
1: Yeah. No, I'll just check them individually. It'll be great.
0: All right. Thank you. Thank you for the call. Wheat pennies would be really accepted, too, if you've got any wheat pennies.
1: Wheat pennies? How about just wheat?
0: You've never seen the wheat pennies?
1: No, I have. I've seen those. And I've seen, like, the Indian head pennies. Those are kind of cool.
0: I've seen those. But the wheat pennies were actually, for some strange reason, because New Orleans used to be one of the mints. A very long time ago, New Orleans was one of the central mints.
1: I remember that.
0: And so the one of the central mints in New Orleans, I'm repeating myself, and that was it. The wheat penny, for some strange reason, was out of there. I don't know.
1: That's really cool. Yeah. Now, have you had that experience yet where they just round you up or down? They're not giving you pennies anymore?
0: Yep.
1: I actually went to the grocery store, yesterday, a couple
0: pennies
1: days ago.
0: Phased out.
1: No, well, and I got like a handful of pennies. Like, I don't know, they ended up handing me like 7 or 8 pennies, and I'm like, whoa, this is like a rare commodity now. I felt special. I never felt special for getting a penny in my life.
0: Well, because obviously they're trying to push everything on the digital side because they would like to do away with paper and coin. That would be their favorite thing. But
1: well, and don't forget the stamp on our foreheads to mark us.
0: Well, that's I've already got mine. Well, actually, mine's somewhere else. That's, yes, that was a military thing.
1: Oh, okay. Mine's you've got to see it with a UV light. It's real faint. It's, you know. I just went with a 701 area code. At least they can put me in the right state.
0: A texter to 775-5559 wants to know how many pennies for a cord of wood.
1: For a cord of wood?
0: A cord.
1: Oh, that depends. I mean, we're talking oak, ash, maple, cotton, you know, random crap I have laying around. That's free.
0: 775-5559. Got a minute for you there, Joe. Go for it.
4: Good. This is a little off topic. I saw two of those police officers on the electric bikes, they're signaling and everything like that, and I call them SWAT bikes because that's what they look like. Police,
0: the SWAT bikes,
4: signs SWAT all bikes over. Yeah, SWAT they're doing bike their signs and they're looking back and forth at each other and everything like that.
0: Jeez.
4: Bye.
0: 775-5559. Got about 30 seconds for you there, caller. Go for it. Oh, they hung up. So anyway,
1: that sounds real intimidating, doesn't it? That is, you're going down the, you know, you do something wrong, and all of a sudden, you know,
0: I was thinking more along the lines of texture says oak. So how many pennies for a cord of wood? And he's got oak. So there you go.
1: Oh well, not at my house. I don't have that much oak.
0: Well, for as much oak as we have in this part, well, I guess
1: we have a lot
0: not
1: of oak
0: that much in this part.
1: We have a lot of cottonwood.
0: We have cottonwood
1: and ash.
0: Well, cotton. Well, the ash is one thing. Cottonwood's a trash wood. Yeah. Did I say that out loud? But
1: hey, I make a living on my trash.
0: Yeah, I know you do. Okay. No. Aaron McWilliams is up next. He will take you through the rest of this afternoon. Remember, Sock Hop tomorrow, 1956, a good year. The year I was born. So now you know how old I am. Thank you, folks. We will talk to you on the later.
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6: ABC News, I'm Mike Tabusky. A mistrial declared today in the federal arson case against the man who allegedly sparked the Palisades fire. Prosecutors say they will try again, and a judge has ordered 29-year-old Jonathan Rinderneck to be held in custody until that retrial. ABC News legal contributor Brian Buckmeyer says prosecutors brought an unusual case.
7: I've done arson cases, I've reviewed arson cases, but I've never heard of an arson case where a person is accused of starting a fire on one day, and then that fire going underground and continuing to cause a much larger, a record-breaking fire 7 days later.
6: Officials in Venezuela are updating the death toll from this week's earthquakes to 920, with more than 3,300 injured. Some 50,000 people remain unaccounted for in Venezuela. And the Centers for Disease Control today elevated its emergency response to the Ebola outbreak to level 1, the agency's highest designation. This is ABC News. King Charles is saying goodbye to Buckingham Palace as his official residence in London. ABC's Maggie Rooley is at the palace with details.
8: The king plans to remain at Clarence House just up the street. But guys, Buckingham Palace will remain kind of the headquarters for the royal family. We'll host things like state functions and royal banquets. And the palace had said that this plan will open up more opportunities for greater public access. Although exactly what that means remains somewhat unclear.
6: Apple is jacking up prices across its range of tech devices. MacBook Pros will now go for $2,000 to start. They had been $1,700, with the entry-level MacBook Neo also seeing a price hike from $600 to now $700. The tech giant blaming the artificial intelligence boom, with AI companies buying up computer chips, creating a lacking supply. And a small aircraft crashed into the tallest skyscraper in Beijing today. Authorities have yet to address the incident. I'm Mike Dubusky, ABC News.
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9: Looking for a high in the upper 70s today? Your KNOX 5-day forecast follows the news. Good afternoon. Here are your latest stories. East Grand Forks Fire Chief Jeff Bushy is retiring after 34 years, the last five as chief. His final day was Thursday. Assistant Chief Paul Hansen has been serving as interim while the city searches for a permanent replacement. North Dakota's Supplemental Nutrition Assistance Program reporting an error rate above the federal threshold. The state logged a nearly 10% error rate, which is 4 points over the federal limit. That means the state will have to absorb some benefit costs going forward. Officials say the errors are not fraud, but rather reflect administrative variances. State lawmakers are forming an interim committee to study artificial intelligence and data center regulations. Senate Majority Leader David Hogue and Representative Mike Nave will lead the effort alongside lawmakers and citizen experts. The group is expected to submit a report and propose legislation by November. And the Theodore Roosevelt Presidential Library has received a $26 million donation from investor Kenneth Griffin to help complete the Medora facility. The library's West Wing will be named in Griffin's honor and serve as the primary public entrance, housing exhibition galleries and educational spaces. This look at news is brought to you by Radium. I'm Jennifer Leverins, KNOX News.
1: Thank you, Jennifer. Our next update from the KNOX newsroom will be at 3:30. 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Mark said it was going to get to 78, and in fact, it did. Southeast winds to 20. Variably sunny skies today. As we move into tonight, showers are likely with a low of 59. Easterlies to 17. On Saturday, late day storms, a warmer high of 83. Sunday, early storms, then some sun with a high of 85. On Monday, there's a few storms with a high of 89. Tuesday, it's going to be dry with a high of 86. Locally, there's heavy rains or likely. Mark Ewan's forecast throughout the day and severe weather information first brought to you by Wayland's Moving and Storage, helping you take the stress out of your moving and storage needs since 1917. For household, office, and commercial moving and storage needs, call Wayland's today at 775-5557.

0: Good afternoon. This is Aaron McWilliams. And yes, it is always a pleasure, always an honor to be with you this afternoon. So we've heard all of the horror stories of social media. We're all a victim of it, or we all consume it, however you decide to look at it. But is it a good thing? Caller, go ahead. You're on the air. Is this Andrew?
1: Oh, this is Andrew, yeah.
0: Andrew, excellent. So one of my absolute best friends who I have never met but talked to on the phone multiple times. I mean, this guy really knocks it out of the park, I got to tell you. You know, there's nobody truly, I mean, in Donald Trump fashion, there's truly nobody better than Andrew. So we were talking, so Andrew is a therapist down in Fargo. And Andrew and I were just talking about social media and what's going on with social media. Is it a good thing? Is it a bad thing? How does it pertain to cell phone usage for teenagers? I know in England, Australia, maybe a couple of other countries, they're actually starting to ban social media for minors, or they have these laws on the books. They're going to start doing that. Andrew, what say you? What's going on in the therapy field? What are you seeing when you start talking to families and kids? What are you seeing going on there?
1: A lot of addiction. I guess that's a short answer. The thing about looking at it clinically is that it's such a new and changing phenomenon. And when you look at, for instance, like DSM codes, ICD codes, where you give like an official formal diagnosis, where you'd say, okay, this is an addiction, or this is a meth addiction, a cocaine addiction, a gambling addiction. We don't have those yet, because social media and screens has just, within the last 10 to 15 years, really erupted onto the scene. And I think we're all kind of playing catch up to that. No matter where you are or who you are, it's like technology is always a little slightly ahead of where we are psychologically.
0: Well, and that makes sense. I mean, you see how a technology or how something's going to affect society, and then you measure those effects and you try and determine, is that a good effect, a bad effect? What are the side effects, and what do you do about it?
1: Yeah, exactly. And, you know, as we'll get into it, social media is really going to operate very similar to, say, a slot machine or a gambling addiction, that there's actually parts of your brain that get triggered. And maybe you've heard some of the buzz, you know, they're more common buzzwords now, like dopamine, serotonin, and some of those feel-good hormones. Social media, like anything that's exciting to our brains, is going to trigger those things, and it's going to start training us to behave a certain way. So I'm really excited to unpack some of that with you today.
0: Well, that's cool. I mean, so in mental health, are you seeing a lot of anxiety? Are you seeing that depression, the social withdrawal, kids struggling with things like poor sleep, suicide risk? Are you seeing those kind of things in a therapeutic situation from families?
1: Yeah, I am. And one thing that I'm really seeing is just an overall sense of aimlessness, which I think can really be traced to the fact that this is a new phenomenon. A lot of people are addicted to it. It's been so ingrained in our society, and no one knows what to do with it. And social media especially, you know, there's plenty of evidence that screens really aren't that good for you either. But social media in particular, you know, I guess taking one step back, you ever heard how, like, a baby, if they're not, like, getting physical touch and eye contact, they'll actually die as infants?
0: I have. Like, that was a deal, like, in Russia. Right after, mm-hmm. Was it World War One or Two? There was a big thing in Russia that all of these kids were essentially just put in boxes. And then you learn about things like a Skinner box, you know, and deprived mm-hmm. of stimulation. And yep. they were dying for failure to thrive.
1: Yeah, or you'll get orphanages over in India, China, where they'll be asking people to come over and literally just hold babies.
0: Wow.
1: So that they're getting their physical touch time. And so when we're not getting that, even as adults, we've got problems. So when you're not getting eye contact, you're not getting oxytocin bonding, which is how people bond with each other. I know it's the love hormone, but oxytocin, vasopressin, which is more of a connection bond that's going to form when it comes to being able to conquer adversities together. When you're not getting like physical proximity to each other, and now most of your quote friendship stuff is going to be happening on a screen virtually rather than in person, it's going to be a lot harder to maintain a real friendship with that person, for one. But for two, it's going to be hard for you to actually not be artificial, like your screen.
0: So then, I mean, I guess what we're really talking about is that you spend too much time on social media and screens. Would you agree mm-hmm. that, I mean, our functional consequences then are things like poor social performance? I mean, are people not being able to make the social connections that they used to? The CDC put out a thing a couple of years ago now. It was this whole 65-page mm-hmm. thing about this epidemic of loneliness. And you just kind of touched on it, on this idea mm-hmm. that if you're not getting those social bonds, you're not getting this oxytocin, knowing how to bond with somebody physically, you know, and mm-hmm. hug and the touch, and you're not getting right. that input, is mm-hmm. that what's really contributing, or is that the leading cause, would you say, of the, quote, epidemic of loneliness?
1: It's a major contribution because people don't know how to interact. You look at generations that are just graduating high school, college, and entering the workforce. There are certain skills that just aren't as present per se. And it's not a knock on any of y'all who are listening, but those were never taught properly because since about 2015, when the iPhone came out, maybe it was 2008. I don't know. It all blends together. But sure. Point being, your brains have been trained differently because you've had access to things that the generations before you haven't had access to, and that makes it extremely challenging to learn per se social norms, to develop confidence with having a face to face conversation. So much of this is virtual now. And I especially look at, like, you know, we're 6 years removed from the COVID pandemic. And I think now at least I am seeing more and more the real detriment that had on people's emotional and psychological development. Because for the better part of a year, when you're a child and you're going through critical development stages, and now you're stuck in a room learning on a screen where you can't actually engage with other people, you're just naturally, like, it's just logical that you're going to not be, you know, at the curve on that. That's something that was deprived of from people. And so, yeah, loneliness for sure. And I think part of it is just generally, I think it's a fear because it hasn't been exemplified. And I think it's something foreign to people, having to have a conversation about something, having to have an sure. argument about something. Because again, social media is an echo chamber, and you're going to see, name calling, you're going to see bullying, you're going to see people being able to hide behind the mask of the screen. And so when you actually have to have those conversations in person, and there's actually, you can't hide your emotion behind a screen, it's overwhelming.
0: Yes.
1: And you can't.
0: Here's something. If you're just joining us, you're listening to therapist Andrew Meyer from Fargo, and we're talking about social media and the impact that it has on our youth. There's a number of countries that have started to outright ban minors from social media, places like England and Australia. Other countries are looking into it, and there's some states around the country that are trying to put in some safeguards and parental consent and permissions in place. And so that's what we're talking about this afternoon. If you want to join the conversation, do so at 775-5559. Caller, go ahead. You're on the air with Andrew.
2: Yes, Andrew. My child, one of my children, had a teacher born in the 50s, and she was in a study with no warmth and holding and hugging, and she was a teacher. And I remember her, my daughter even said, you know, she had no warmth or could share closeness, very distanced. I mean, she was a good teacher getting the studies across, but she was, and she was married, I knew her husband, and it must have been very difficult for her husband, but she was in one of these studies, and this must have happened in the mid-50s, because she would have been born about then. But I find this very interesting and what effects it does have. And she was a good teacher, like I say, but she could not get warm and close to anybody, the students, or probably her husband either. So, yeah, very true.
0: Hey, thanks for the call.
1: Yeah.
0: So I remember studying psychology, Andrew, and I would love your thought on this. There was a case, and you could probably put a name to this case. This case where of severe child neglect and severe child abuse, that this little girl was locked into a cage for years.
1: Mm.
0: Do you remember that case? You know which one I'm talking about?
1: This I don't little, off the top of my head.
0: Well, there was this little girl who was locked in this cage for years and essentially just treated like a dog. She was given mm-hmm. something to poop in, you know, something and like feed in a bowl, but she could never get out, and nobody mm-hmm. ever talked to her, and she never actually developed language skills. She wasn't mm-hmm. discovered until years later. And then they tried teaching her a few words, but it taught us something about the brain, though. It taught us that there is a critical time for language yep. development. And there's a critical area there of that brain that if it's not developed early enough, that then it does not develop. Do you remember that case?
1: I do. I've heard cases like it. I can't put a name to that specific one. But yeah, what you're touching on is absolutely correct. That that there are certain critical periods of development. And most psychologists would follow a certain there's a number of developmental psychology pioneers, and they many more or less ascribe to that idea that, okay, there are critical development stages, and if you're not moving through them at that period of time, you can get stuck there, and then you really, for lack of a better term, you got to go back there to that age and work it out before you can progress.
0: No, of course. I mean, that's taking a very extreme example, but mm-hmm. but it's interesting to me when we talk about social media and we talk about the development, especially of our mm-hmm. youth, and that prefrontal cortex, the area in the front of your brain that deals with higher level functioning and mm-hmm. and reasoning skills. And that if that's not developed, and so I think about that. I think about this extreme case of in developmental psychology, and I balance that against what's going on with social media. And that's what I wonder, you know, is are we inhibiting our kids by allowing them to do something? Mm-hmm. Let me go ahead and take this call. 775-5559. Caller, go ahead. You're on the air. That's you, caller. Go ahead.
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0: That's you. Go ahead.
3: Say, how about addiction to talk radio? You know, it started with Rush Limbaugh and Art Bell. 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
0: Well, and I think that's going to say is that I think almost anything can be an addiction. 775-5559. Caller, go ahead. You're on the air.
4: Hello.
0: All right, go ahead. You're on the air with Andrew.
4: Yes, there was a story here a few years back, but the Russians had the kids in the crib till they're like a year old. No holding them, no coddling them, and they weren't turning out very good. You got to love them kids and show them that you love them.
0: Absolutely.
4: You're going to grow up and get good kids.
0: Absolutely. Thanks for the call. What do you think, Andrew? I mean, do you think maybe that's my analysis? Do you think that's too harsh? You know, that it's that if kids have unfettered access to social media, do you think it's too harsh to say that we're going to infringe on their impede their development?
1: You know, It is hard to say, and here's why. For one, and I'll preface all this by saying we don't have longitudinal studies yet on a lot of this stuff. Now, a longitudinal study means you look at something 5, 10, 15 years in the future. So, for instance, you can look at some treatment option, per se, let's say a form of therapy. Well, you can revisit it 10 years later and say, all right, well, when we first started using this, did it actually 10 years later help people or harm them long term? And we're at the point with social media where we can only start to be doing those longitudinal studies. But what we have so far is not good. And so I do think it's hard to live in society without having access to some form of social media. I think that's almost impossible to do. Can it become addictive? Very easily. Very, very easily. And I think for parents listening, I think it's important to know that social media essentially is not a free gift to society. It's a very powerful conditioning tool that operates on something called random reinforcement. And
0: I'll tell you what, let's talk about random reinforcement right after this. Let's go in and take our commercial break. More to come with therapist Andrew Meyer from Fargo right after this.
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0: good afternoon. This is Aaron McWilliams. We've seen our kids and ourselves with our heads buried in our phones. Sometimes, as I've seen a couple of times, people simply walking into the light post. Our cars. I have seen this. I'm sure at some point you've seen this too. Andrew, have you ever seen somebody with their head buried in their phone so deep they walk into something?
1: No, but I was in Rome during the Pokemon Go craze, and I remember people walking around St. Peter's Square, in one of the most impressive squares in the world, and they're just on their phones looking for Pokemons. And so that's what came to mind when you were...
0: That's funny. I heard something really interesting, this whole Pokemon Go thing, that companies actually use that to image all of these other places because they were walking around with their cameras. Mm-hmm. And they use that to actually map and image so many different places. And they necessarily put like these Pokemon things to try and find in places where they needed more data. And I heard that too. I've heard that, yeah. and it's like that's a little creepy to me.
1: Yeah.
0: That is absolutely a little creepy. But we're talking about social media. There's a couple of countries, England and Australia being leading the way here on actually restricting access to social media to the age of 16, that kids will not be on social media at all up to age 16. What do you think about that?
1: I mean, I love it. And frankly, I love the fact that schools in North Dakota are starting to shift this way, that in public schools now, you're not allowed to have your phone with you during school hours. I know Shanley High School, because it's they kind of paved the way for that a few years ago in Fargo. And really, the results have been successful, I think, more or less. You're seeing... from even talking to students, you're seeing that they actually are talking to each other and finding more fulfillment in the moment.
0: All right. Now, I have to call you out. You just used a three-syllable word, and I think there's one of our listeners who's a little confused because they just texted in. And this is what he said. He said, "Who is the commie liberal using big fancy words like Democrat elites do? I don't trust anyone who went to college." So,
1: what?
0: And this is Andrew Meyer. So, if you want to introduce, why don't you introduce yourself, Andrew? If you're just joining.
1: So, I just graduated from the University of Mary with a graduate degree in clinical mental health counseling. I completed an internship at Redeeming Grace Counseling this past year. And right now as of Wednesday morning, I took and passed my last licensure exam. And so now I'm ready or just about ready to begin counseling.
0: So you're a real life shrink.
1: Pretty much. Yeah. There's rules that you can't you can't put the letters behind your name until you got the piece of paper in your hand. Mm-hmm. But I've got all the requirements done. And at this point, it's the board that just has to get me the information. And, there's a whole certification process for counselors that happens.
0: Well, I think for some of our listeners, it's probably good you came on now before you have the letters behind your name. Otherwise you just lose all credibility. We better do as many shows together as we can. Otherwise, I mean, in a month from now, couple of months, Andrew, nobody's going to want to listen to you anymore. They're going to look at the big fancy letters behind your name. You're like, who the heck is that shrink?
1: Yeah.
0: I don't want to talk to no head doctor.
1: Yeah.
0: That guy's weird. He's overeducated. And he probably has a mountain of student debt. So, no, I don't trust him. But isn't that crazy, though, is that that's actually where our culture is going, right?
1: Mm-hmm.
0: No, you studied it, so I don't trust you.
1: Mm-hmm.
0: I mean, that is where we've gone, and I'm guilty of this. I am absolutely guilty of this. I've made fun of people, on mm-hmm. this show for that same reason. So I told you, when we talked this afternoon, I was going to make fun of you. I told you expect that.
1: Well, that's a prerequisite. I mean, it just has to happen.
0: It has to happen. If you come on the Aaron McWilliams show, you're going to get made fun of at some point. However, I do actually tell all of my guests. I said, all right, now look, I'm going to make fun of you. But in turn, the deal is you got to turn it around. You got to make fun of me too. That's how it works. All right. So when we come back, we tease that I wanted to talk about random rewards. I mean, just like gambling, because that's really what we're talking about with social media, is that gambling has the same, it's addictive because it's randomized rewards. Social media is the same way in that way. And so later in the show, I'd like to talk about the legal aspects. It may not even be with Andrew. He's probably not smart enough for that conversation, but we can talk about the shrink elements of it going forward. I'm Aaron McWilliams. Here's the KNOX Newsroom.
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3: Looking for a high in the upper 70s today? Your KNOX 5-day forecast follows the news. Good afternoon. Here are your latest stories. A longtime East Grand Forks fire official is hanging up his gear. Chief Jeff Bushy retired Thursday after 34 years with the department, including 5 as chief. Assistant Chief Paul Hansen has been serving as interim chief since Monday while the city searches for a permanent replacement. A 91-year-old man had to be rescued after driving into a pond in Barnes County Thursday morning. Deputies say he drove north on County 3 without headlights and on the wrong side of the road before his vehicle ended up half submerged in the pond about a half mile off the road. He was responsive and taken to Mercy Hospital in Valley City. North Dakota's Supplemental Nutrition Assistance Program has an error rate above the federal threshold. The Department of Health and Human Services reported a nearly 10% error rate, about 4 points above the federal 6% limit, meaning that the state will have to absorb some benefit costs going forward. Officials say the errors reflect administrative variances and not fraud. And Burleigh County Sheriff Kelly Laban has been cleared to serve on the North Dakota Ethics Commission despite some objections over constitutional eligibility. Ethics Commission Executive Director Rebecca Binstock says the constitutional restriction on public officials applies only to state-level positions, not local. This look at news brought to you by Grand Cities Monument. I'm Jennifer Leverenz, KNOX News.
0: Thank you, Jennifer. Our next update from the KNOX Newsroom will be at 4:02. News at the top, the bottom, and when it breaks on News Radio 1310 KNOX. Currently 77 degrees outside right now. Variably sunny skies. A high of 78 today that we've probably already had. Southeast winds to 20 tonight. Showers are likely with a low of 59. Easterlies to 17. On Saturday, late day storms with a warmer high of 83. Sunday, early storms and then some sun with a high of 85. Monday, a few more storms with a high of 89 as it continues to warm that day. Tuesday, not quite as warm, high of 86, but it'll be dry. Locally, there'll be some heavy rain. They're likely in the forecast. 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For household, office, and commercial moving and storage needs, call Wayland's today at 775-5557.

0: phones.
1: All right, so we've seen our kids with their heads in their phones just staring down. Hopefully they were safe and they didn't run into anything. I've seen a couple of people do that. I won't admit to anything on the air, but, you know, so I won't say I don't have personal firsthand experience with that either. The texter writes in, 775-5559. This is regarding our guest. So I've got Andrew Meyer here. He's a therapist down in Fargo. And he said, okay, he went to a Catholic university. I can trust him now. So good news, Andrew. You regained a level of credibility. You know, I know you were probably woke up this morning looking in the mirror. It's like, if only I could be credible. You know, at least one of our listeners says, yes, in fact, you are. I appreciate you coming on, especially tolerating me. So compare for me, what does it look like? Like in our brain and addictive behavior, what does it look like for us when we go gambling? What is so addictive about gambling and what is so addictive about social media?
2: Okay. So there were a number of studies done in regard to what is called conditioning. All right. And so conditioning is the process that a certain group of psychologists called behaviorists think that we learn certain behaviors, all right? And think when you're thinking of conditioning, the best way to envision this is training your dog, all right? So training your dog how to sit.
1: Okay.
2: You don't just tell a dog to sit, and you don't just tell a dog to sit 1,000 times and push its butt on the floor. You've got to give it something, right?
1: So that's what I'm doing wrong. I knew that. Yeah. I knew I was missing a step. Go ahead.
2: Yeah, yeah. There's that added step. You get here, and you got to give it a treat, and then it'll do what you want.
1: Okay. Does it work with my daughter too?
2: It might.
1: All right. We'll have to try that. Go on. I'm interrupting you.
2: So that's what conditioning is, in its just strictest sense. There's different kinds of conditioning: classical conditioning, operant conditioning. The kind that psychologists like to focus on is called operant conditioning, primarily, because operant conditioning is going to be about teaching certain behaviors. And as just like with pets, with people, there's that reward stimulus that's going to encourage us or discourage us from doing certain behaviors. And so, reason I'm saying that is it just gives you a broad sense of what a reinforcement is. All right. When you're punishing a child for a bad behavior, when you're giving a kid candy for something they did right, you put a sticker on their chart that, okay, they had a good week.
1: Sure.
2: Those are all forms of conditioning. All right.
1: Okay.
2: And again, it doesn't just work for pets and children. It's the same with adults. When you're at a job and you do something good and your boss comes up to you and says, hey, you did a great job. I'm going to give you a raise. That's going to encourage a certain sort of behavior or a certain set of activities. And so as people, we're always going to follow that seek pleasure, avoid pain principle. All right. That's just part of who we are.
1: That makes sense.
2: When it comes to how we give out the enforcement or the reinforcement, it matters how often we give it, especially when we're developing certain skills. And random reinforcement is actually the most powerful because it doesn't give us the reward every time. All right, so that might seem like a discouragement that, okay, well, I might not get a treat every time I sit if I'm a dog, that I might get it every, you know.
1: Sure.
2: Maybe I sat 4 times and then I get a treat. Or, you know, and granted, yeah, as a dog gets older, it's figured out how to sit and all that. But when you're teaching a certain behavior, especially when you bring human reasoning into it,

0: handle for, I'm going to keep doing it because then I'll get a reinforcement after that. And I think social media ends up being the same way, because we end up all with these little likes. How many likes? How many comments? How many shares can I get? All the notifications. I'll post something, and then you're reinforced back to that post. Or a comment that you made on it.
1: Mm-hmm. Absolutely. And even just the doom scrolling. Our brains are wired to want to get information, and we're especially wired to get information that we like. And so when we are scrolling and we see something that we get a little hit, we get a little dopamine hit.
0: Mm-hmm.
1: And dopamine is the reward hormone. And so we get that little dopamine hit, but you ever notice how you start scrolling and you see something you like, and then you scroll for a little bit longer.
0: Uh-huh. Absolutely.
1: And you see something else you like.
0: And then you keep scrolling,
1: and before you know it, if you were to start scrolling within 30 seconds, you would have seen probably three things you liked or found stimulating, but you wouldn't be able to remember any of them within a minute.
0: Sure.
1: Yeah.
0: And it feels like it, honestly, it's like when I start doom scrolling, it's kind of like me in a bag of Doritos. Okay. Mm-hmm. Like, When I have a long day on the radio or at the sawmill or something, oh, there's your bingo word. I said sawmill. But it was like 40 minutes into the show before I said it. You know, but when I've had a long day, I'll enjoy my beer and my Doritos. That's what I like.
1: Yep.
0: And I'll just keep munching down on my Doritos, or I'll just keep doom scrolling while I'm munching on my Doritos. And it's almost, to me, man, it almost feels like I got to physically tear myself away, or I have to say, Sarah, my wife, Sarah, take this away from me. Take mm-hmm. it away. And then she takes it away, and I'm like, wait, I want one more. Can I just have one more?
1: Yep.
0: She'll look, and my wife will glare at me and say, no more. I'm cutting you off, honey.
1: Yeah.
0: But it's that physical, but when I can lay in bed for like, it'll be like 12:15, 12:20. It's mm-hmm. like, all right, 12:30, I'm cutting myself off. I got to go to bed, you know? And it's like, and it's almost a physical thing, because it's like, I got to put this thing down. I got to get mm-hmm. some sleep.
1: Yep. Yeah, because with that random reinforcement, it does. It becomes an OCD. It's not – when you look at like a classic addiction to like a substance, there's going to always be this correlation of like, okay, I'm going to use, a gram of this substance, you know, cocaine, meth, heroin, whatever. And I can, you can find a ratio of like, okay, this amount is going to give me this hit, right? I'm going to feel this good. And yeah, you build up a tolerance. But there's generally speaking kind of that one-to-one connection, right? Social media, you don't have that. Random reinforcement, you don't have it, because you don't really know. You don't really know when the hit's coming. You're just looking for the hit.
0: Sure.
1: And so it doesn't actually, and that's the thrill of it per se. Like it doesn't give you that automatic correlation.
0: And so it's almost like we're constantly looking and trying to find that correlation. And in an effort to find that correlation, we're continuing to get stimulated, just trying to put those pieces together and enjoying the dopamine hit every time. All right. If you're just joining us, this is Andrew Meyer. He's a therapist from Fargo. We've got a commercial break. Call in and text in with your calls, your questions, 775-5559. If you or someone who is struggling with a social media addiction, now's your time. 775-5559. More to come after this.
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0: You gotta start singing, man. All right, come on, this is your part.
1: Let me get this straight.
0: Here we go. Take it all up. All right, that's enough of that. Good afternoon, this is Aaron McWilliams, and tolerating me this afternoon is an emerging friend of mine. I'm going to call him my best phone friend. We have great conversations, but I've actually never met the fella. He sounds like a nice guy, and so it's like, hey, you want to come on the radio with me? And he's like, okay, how much will you pay me? And I'm like, I got a couple of pennies. How about a lime and a coconut? And he said,
2: yeah.
0: So this is Andrew Meyer. Andrew, thanks for being with us this afternoon. Texter writes in at 775-5559. He says, when I doom scroll, I take screenshots of something I like and research it the next day. So is that an effective means of getting out of doom scrolling, or just, feeding the habit?
2: You know, I'll say this. Like, I'm on social media. I love Great Lakes ships. I build models of them. And so I'll go on social media from time to time, and I'll look at all these photographers who have drones that'll take pictures of them from different angles that really do help my, that really do help me when I'm modeling a ship that's, you know, I'm getting angles that I wouldn't normally get. Plus, I like ships in general. So I don't
0: I knew there was a reason I liked you. I mean, everybody knows my obsession with sailboats. I knew there was a reason.
2: Oh, there you go. Sailboats are pretty cool.
0: So, all right. So, Texter writes in 775-5559, says, would Andrew be in favor of legislation that restricts the use of social media platforms by children in a similar way that we restrict alcohol, tobacco, pornography, and other behaviors? I don't know if the age would be 14 or 16 or whatever. Would we prosecute parents who allow the kids to use it the same way we would prosecute a parent for giving their kids cannabis or meth, or I'll add in alcohol?
2: Yeah. Again, here's part of the problem with that. You're starting to infringe on free speech, and this isn't a substance. Gambling is an addiction that runs off random reinforcement, but it also requires a physical action where you're spending money. I mean, and maybe you can argue, okay, clicking is linked to your bank account and all that, but you're actually losing money. And so I think it'd be very difficult to enforce legislation like that. I think it'd be very difficult and very sticky to do that. I think too, there are healthy ways to put boundaries on it. And I do think there are certain age boundaries that should be there, but I don't think legally, realistically, you're going to get very far.
0: All right. Let's dig into that particular area of the topic in the next hour. 775-5559. Caller, go ahead. You're on with Andrew Meyer.
3: That might be me.
0: That's you, man. Go ahead.
3: Okay. Have either of you gambled at all, like maybe slot machines or anything, or poker or anything like that?
2: I've never done it. I mean, a poker game with my cousins, at the lake, but I think it was quarters and dimes.
3: I've gone and got a few lottery tickets. I could probably count them on one hand. And then it's like, you say, it's like, oh, if I win this thing, how good I'd be to, other people and stuff like this. But, it's the expectation. And this was way long time ago. I'm 73 years old, and my grandfather told me one time, I was sitting in his truck, and he was a tire salesman. He went from gas station to, when they only had the two-lane roads in Wisconsin, gas station to country gas station, dropping off tires and selling them. And he looked over at me one day, and he said, Joe, if there's one thing I'm going to tell you in life, if you think this world owes you anything, if even the thought comes in your mind, you're going to be very, very disappointed, because it doesn't owe you a dime. It doesn't owe you a favor.
0: Yeah.
3: What that taught me is, you know, there's a transactional thing, you know, like if I mowed their grass or something like that, maybe my grandpa would give me a quarter or something like this, or, you know, give me an ice cream cone. But I mean, it's not like if I do this, you know, it's not like a dog that you're giving dog treats to and then they play you. I mean, you know, and I think a lot of this, when these people get on these gambling things, they're going to win. And then they have a streak where they win. But you've got this expectation, eventually you're going to win it big. And, right. You know, some people actually do, but it's a hollow feeling when it fails on you.
0: Hey, right. Thanks for the call. And I think that's the definition of that random reinforcement that we were just talking about.
2: Mm-hmm. Absolutely.
0: You know, now, would you say there's a difference then? Like, if you're playing slot machines or gambling at a casino, would you say there's a difference, say, playing gambling at a casino versus buying a lottery ticket once or twice a year?
2: Oh, absolutely. I mean, if you're buying a lottery ticket a couple times a year isn't really going to feed into that random reinforcement. At least I don't think, unless you start developing a propensity for that. But it's, you know, an occasional behavior doesn't necessarily mean you're going to be addicted to it. You have to be careful. I mean, if you've struggled with addictive behaviors and you decide, okay, I'm going to buy a lottery ticket once a month, you should keep an eye on things. But, you know, more or less once or twice a year versus on a very consistent basis is going to be vastly different.
0: I would imagine so. You know, I don't know that when it comes to actual outright banning of social media, it's kind of like the same conversation of, should gambling be outright banned? No, I don't feel like gambling should be outright banned. But, you know, if you're not mature enough to do it and you can be irresponsible in doing it, and you can harm yourself or your family in that behavior, then maybe we should look at restrictions, you know, on a legal level of restricting.
2: Mm-hmm. Yeah. And I do think, you know, social media, where the real problems exist, are going to be when it comes to learning behavior and emotional regulation, and then your access to pornographic content. You know, and those two things are very, very serious things that, you know, can really cause a lot of damage.
0: Absolutely. Andrew, thank you so much for coming on with us this afternoon. Sadly, we are out of time. I would like to have you back on at some point, and so that we can actually dig into some of these other social behaviors that we struggle with. I mean, things like pornography, you know, that's just absolutely everywhere. Should kids even have cell phones? What's the impact of a kid having cell phones? I'd love to get your take on that, but sadly, we are out of time. Thank you so much again. And you're going to have to come and join me on my sailboat at some point.
2: I'll have to meet you in person at a certain point. We've talked enough that really we should be be able to put a face to the name.
0: You know, I'm afraid though that if we do that, you're going to be sorely disappointed though. I mean, I really do have a face for the radio. I mean, my listeners, they'll tune in, they'll look at the app and then they turn their phone over, and that's how that goes. You have a wonderful weekend. Thanks for joining me. I am Aaron McWilliams. More to come.
2: You too. Take care.
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5: 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I'm Darren Hefty. 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
5: Most liquid fertilizer mixes fine with Roundup and other herbicides and in no way hurts the weed control. Sodium borate is the exception. We've had it happen before where sodium borate caused poor control specifically with Roundup. There's research out there that shows the addition of sodium borate often reduces glyphosate control, often by 30% or more, because it raises the water pH and keeps the Roundup from passing through the plasma membrane of the weed. In other words, the Roundup doesn't get absorbed like it normally would. While other forms of boron, like boric acid, are just fine, sodium borate is not when mixing with Roundup. At this point, we don't know if there is a way to counteract the Roundup sodium borate issue by using a water conditioner or anything else. So our advice is to use a different fertilizer product than sodium borate when tank mixing with Roundup. With today's Ag PhD Radio Update, I'm Darren Hefty. General-

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7: ABC News, I'm Mike Dabosky. The House Oversight Committee has subpoenaed billionaire Leon Black in connection with its investigation into convicted sex offender Jeffrey Epstein. The hedge fund billionaire walked out of an interview before the House Oversight Committee today, apparently refusing to answer questions from lawmakers. Speaking to reporters on Capitol Hill, the top Democrat on the committee, Representative Robert Garcia of California, said he supports the move.
8: He made the decision to not answer questions. We kept pressing. The decision to not continue was his. The majority did the right thing in issuing those subpoenas.
7: The death toll is mounting in Venezuela, where now more than 900 people are confirmed dead after this week's two earthquakes. Some 50,000 people are still missing. Today, the first plane full of American aid arrived in Venezuela. And at least a dozen new fires have started in Utah in the last day, as much of the western half of the country contends with severe wildfires. This is ABC News. Former Trump National Security Advisor John Bolton pleaded guilty today to a single count of illegal retention of national security information. It comes after Bolton shared notes taken from his time serving the first Trump administration with his wife and daughter. ABC News Chief Justice Correspondent Pierre Thomas was in the courtroom.
9: There was a dramatic moment toward the end of the hearing in which the former National Security Advisor was asked if he had acknowledged and admitted to committing this crime. He said so and said, quote, I'm sorry for it. Also, when asked how he was going to plead in connection with the single count, he simply said guilty.
7: Bolton faces up to 5 years in prison and has agreed to pay a fine of more than $2 million. A house explosion triggered by a gas leak injures one person and causes extensive damage to at least 15 homes yesterday afternoon in Ohio. At a news conference, the Twinsburg Fire Chief Earl Wilson said, amazingly, only two people suffered minor injuries. I'm Mike Dabosky, ABC News.
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11: 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Good afternoon. Here are your latest stories. Fargo police have made an arrest in the nearly year-old homicide of Azeem Holmes. 22-year-old Javon Allen taken into custody Wednesday in Minneapolis on probable cause for murder. Investigators say video analysis, interviews, and digital evidence led them to Allen after charges against an earlier suspect were dismissed. Allen is awaiting extradition. The North Dakota Supreme Court blocking a legislative term limits proposal from appearing on the November ballot. The measure would have extended term limits from 8 years to four full four-year terms and repealed the ban on legislative challenges to term limits. Burley County Sheriff Kelly Laban has been cleared to serve on the North Dakota Ethics Commission despite some eligibility objections. Ethics officials say the constitutional restriction on public officials applies only at the state level, not to local office holders. Laban will serve through August 2027 and plans to retire as sheriff at year's end. And early voting now underway in Minnesota ahead of the August 11th primary. Voters can cast ballots by mail or in person at designated locations. Applications for absentee ballots are recommended before July 28th. Sample ballots and voting locations are available at the Secretary of State website. This look at news brought to you by Botzer Garage. I'm Jennifer Leverenz, KNOX News.
0: Thank you, Jennifer. Our next update from the KNOX Newsroom will be at 4:30. 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And if you want to see my my ugly mug, just tune into the app. Maybe turn your phone over. All right, it is 79 degrees. It has warmed up just a couple of degrees since our last weather update. Variably sunny skies today, currently 79. Southeast winds to 20. Tonight, showers are likely, a low of 59. Easterlies to 17. Saturday, late day storms, a warmer high of 83. On Sunday, early morning storms, then some sun on Sunday with a high of 85. On Monday, there's a few storms, the high of 89. Tuesday, it's going to be dry with a high of 86. Local heavy rains are likely. That's Mark Ewan's forecast throughout the day and severe weather information first brought to you by Wayland's Moving and Storage, helping you take the stress out of your moving and storage needs since 1917. 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

0: Good afternoon. This is Aaron McWilliams. So we just finished up our first hour with Andrew Meyer. He was a therapist out what's the city? Fargo. See, it's Friday, guys. It's Friday. I'm going to pull it together. I promise for you. So we were talking about social media. A lot of us can recognize and see the dangers of social media. And there's a number of countries out there right now, ostensibly Australia and England, that have passed and will be or have already implemented social media bans for teenagers. As in, you have to be at least 16 years old to access social media sites. This is kind of the thing. Okay. We've had kind of free reign social media throughout our country for a while now. In Florida, in 2024, Florida enacted parental requirements, parental consent for those for 14 and 15 year olds. They have limits on what they can do on their accounts. Arkansas, Ohio, Utah, Virginia also put in different bans. Should Minnesota and North Dakota look at similar bans? Should we look at restricting our kids' access to social media? Should we be looking at social media in the same way that we look at pornography or in the same way we look at gambling and other things? 775-5559. Here's the argument I'm making. Here's the connection I'm making. And the opposite argument, by the way, the opposite argument on this is that, well, it's freedom of speech. Don't restrict someone's freedom of speech. There's multiple cases, even Supreme Court cases, regarding pornography, where pornography is seen as a free expression of speech, as a freedom of action and photography. Okay. But yet, as a society, we look at it and we say, well, that's an evil. That's a bad. And that's a bad thing. And we really shouldn't have kids looking at that. Okay. So if that's freedom of, if that's speech and we have freedom of speech with an age limit on it, then should we not apply that same standard then to kids? If we're looking at gambling and we say, you know what, we don't want kids to be gambling and have this and develop this addictive behavior in gambling, and we set that age at, is it 21? These ages change. I think it's 21, isn't it, to gamble? Is it 21 or is it 18? It's 18 to gamble. 775-5559. Correct me if I get one of these things wrong. I'm relying on you. But we set these age restrictions on different things. And we look at social media and we can say, you know what? This is harmful to our kids. They're not learning how to truly interact with society. They're not being able to sleep well at night. We can list all of these harms with social media. Should the federal government actually look at putting in place restrictions on social media for teenagers, for less than 16? We recognize all kind of ages for all kind of things, for driving, for smoking, for drinking, for all kind of things. We recognize limits on those things. If we recognize a harm and we recognize that you should be a bit more developed mentally, psychologically, to be able to handle that amount of responsibility, is it incumbent upon the government to then say, okay, we recognize this, we're now restricting it? 775-5559. That's 775-5559. Text of rights, and it says constitutional rights don't apply for protected classes like children. They can't vote, can't buy firearms, can't hold office, etc. That's kind of the point I'm making, is that we have these protected classes. We have these age restrictions for different things. Should we have the same thing for social media? Caller, go ahead. You're on the air. Oh, hang on, caller.
1: We should.
0: Yeah, wait. You were potted down. Start over.
1: Absolutely, 100%. We should have these restrictions for children, for teenagers.
0: Wait, so where would you start? Yeah, you're on the air. I had you potted down at first. Where would you put that limit? Would you say you have to be at least 30 to use social media?
1: It's always an arbitrary number. This is something that I've brought up a lot of times, like when it comes to voting versus smoking versus drinking, age of consent for, you know, engaging in sexual activities, et cetera. So, like, I don't know. I don't know what the perfect number is for that, but can I share a little bit of data with you?
0: Please do.
1: Okay. And this is old data or data or however you want to say it. So my apologies that it's not up to date, but I can only imagine it's gotten worse. This is as of 2021. There was a survey of 5,000 kids, and they found that 37% of 11-year-olds had smartphones, and that 91% of 14-year-olds had smartphones. And I can only imagine it's gotten worse, Aaron.
0: 91% of what age?
1: 91% of 14-year-olds.
0: Good grief, man.
1: Have smartphones, which means, obviously, they have access to social media and all the wonderful things that the internet has to offer, along with all the terrible things that the internet has. But here's the real problem with that. And again, this data is, I think, it's already 4 years old, but there was a Wall Street Journal article, and they basically went on to TikTok and they didn't go on to TikTok. They studied the accounts of 13 to 15 year olds on TikTok. And what they found, Aaron, I'm not making this up, that the feeds were dominated by, quote, endless videos of violent sexual bondage, glorification of drug use and drunk driving, and how-to videos of eating disorders and self-harm.
0: Yeah.
1: Let me reiterate that. It wasn't saying that, oh, there were a few videos here and there of that. What the Wall Street Journal reported is that the feeds of these 13 to 15-year-olds were, quote, dominated by endless videos of that sort of thing. So
0: that's sick.
1: I honestly think
0: let's just put that where it belongs. That's sick.
1: Yeah. It's horrible. And so to anybody who's going to call in and be like, oh, you know, whatever, I make sure that my kids are looking at whatever the thing is. To anybody who's defending their child being on social media, to anybody who's defending their child having a smartphone, then, hey, defend for me giving your kids drugs. You may as well just give your kids drugs. You may as well give them a knife and teach them how to split their wrists, because that's what they're being exposed to when you give them these tools.
0: You know, I'll give you this example. This was, and this is so minor compared to what so many, many, many parents deal with. So Elizabeth is 12, right? And, mm-hmm. and she doesn't have a phone, and she won't have a phone until she's like 40. Okay? But
1: well, okay, so, that might be a bit extreme there.
0: You know, maybe 39, we can talk about it. But when she's doing it, when she does the dishes, you know, for our house, because oddly, we don't actually have a dishwasher in the house. Our dishwasher is 12 years old. She does a good job. So anyway, but she'll do the dishes and she sets the computer up because she likes listening to some music or something. And so she'll have access to the computer. And oftentimes, Sarah and I will be working out at the sawmill. Mm-hmm. And then she'll talk to us about different things. And we'll realize that, oh, you saw a video about this. And which one was it? It was something pony. There was a pony song that was going around. Mm. Pony Club, Pink Pony Club. That's what it was.
1: Oh, sure, yeah, I've heard of that one.
0: Okay.
1: Yeah. Yeah.
0: And she was going around and she was singing this song, but she was exposed to it in our house with all of our restrictions, and she's homeschooled, and she came up with that at our house, okay? And this is not one of the things that would typically show up in Sarah and I's feeds, okay? I have sailing videos and politic videos and history videos and religious videos that show up in my algorithms. And so,
1: I think that perfectly takes us back to why I think that we've gotten to the point where this has to actually be legislation. And you know me, I'm very libertarian leaning, keep the government out of it. But that's for when it comes to adults. But unfortunately, adults, most of them, most parents, not maybe most, but a whole too many of them, are negligent in their responsibilities to their children at this point. So I think the government really needs to step in, because that's the thing. You might be doing a great job of parenting your kids, but you don't know what's going to happen when they go over to Bobby's place or Jane's place or whatever and what they're going to be exposed to over there. And we need to start holding parents accountable. And if we have some legislation that says, hey, you know, you got to be 16, 15, 16, whatever it is to be on social media, and we can prove that there are parents who are encouraging, not just like allowing, but encouraging their 12-year-olds, 11-year-olds, 13-year-olds to be on social media, let's prosecute those parents.
0: So, look, to your point, Elizabeth, again, she went to a friend's house and she got exposed to witchcraft. Okay? Yeah. We're the most restrictive parent, some of the most restrictive parents that I know. Just telling you straight, okay? We're very restrictive on who she has as friends, who she hangs out with. We thought she was with a safe friend. Then she went to a neighbor's house while she was at a, quote, safe friend's house, and she got exposed to witchcraft on videos on YouTube.
1: And look, it's not always a bad thing to be exposed to different things, right? And then she gets to come home, tell you about it. You can talk about it, right? Things like that. But we draw a line at a certain place. If she had gone over to that friend's house and been exposed to Islam, I bet you'd be like, okay, let's talk about it. If she'd gone to that friend's house and been exposed to pornography, bondage videos,
0: right,
1: self-harm videos, I think you'd feel a little bit differently about it, right? And that's where I think this is a more serious thing than people are really giving weight to.
0: Well, right? it is to say is that, okay, sure, you're monitoring your kids. I monitor the heck out of my one kid that we homeschool, and it still happened. You know, and so we ended up, like, in that Pink Pony video, we ended up printing out the lyrics and going through it and then had a Bible lesson compared to the lyrics of that song.
1: Yeah, and I love that you did that. That's how reasonable, responsible parents will react to situations like that. And again, I think it's great. Like, I'm a big public school fan because I think it's great for kids to be exposed to different things to a certain point, right? Because then they can take it home to their parents and have the conversations. But I think social media has gotten so out of control. They're, like, in my opinion, honestly, at this point, like, allowing your kid to have a TikTok, it's as good as allowing them to have a Pornhub account.
0: It's dangerous. But I think that conversation really needs to be had. Thanks for calling in. 775-5559. Number of texts that came in. It says, I think heroin and meth should be illegal due to their effects on behavior and the greater society, as well as their addictive nature. Then why does the government turn a blind eye to technology that does the same? And that's honestly the gist of the question. That's the gist of this entire conversation, is that we like to think because we are currently doing it, we have grown up with it, we have seen it, then it's somehow different than the other things. And I think what the research is really showing is that it actually can have the same exact impact on your kids or on yourself if you're not careful. And if we agree that that should be regulated, why shouldn't this? 775-5559. Caller, you're on the air. Go ahead.
2: Yeah. Well, I'm not sure what kind of a person I haven't had a TV for 35 years. I can, you know, get some DVDs and things like that, and I'll watch a few movies and stuff like this. And then once in a while, I'll sit down with a friend or watch a few shows, but I just walk through Hugo's parking lot to grab a snack, you know, and six people, adults, grown adults, boom, boom, boom, boom. You know, they get their thumb going. And when I go over to visit them, I always come up with, you know, they whip a phone out. They whip a phone out.
0: Sure.
2: You know?
0: Oh, it's our adult pacifier.
2: And you know what I did?
0: I do it.
2: You took the word right out of my mouth. And I'll make up some kind of an excuse. And finally, one time, they said, "Well, you got to go." I said, "Yeah, I came over to visit you, not you and your phone."
0: Yeah, we
2: and
0: now
2: then they
0: have.
2: Watched, and then they'll watch TV going through their phone. Now, I even have a hard time watching TV and keeping up. You remember Dragnet?
0: No, I'm not that old.
2: Watch it sometime. The rhetoric on there, it's blah, blah, blah. Blah, blah, blah, blah, blah. You know, and I don't know if it was a half hour or an hour show. I think it was like a half hour show.
0: Sure.
2: Two cops, and they're it's like they can't wait to get off the show they're yep. cops, and the one guy will speak, and the other guy speak, and the other guy speak, and I have trouble watching TV because I can't keep up because I haven't watched it for a long time. And the rhetoric is, and the responses, I can't even think that fast how I would respond.
0: you would hate what I do, Dan. I appreciate the call because when I'm listening to, so to this morning, I was listening to Supreme Court testimony at 2x speed, and my wife walked in and she rolled her eyes and she just walked right out. She couldn't take it. Caller, go ahead. You're on the air.
3: You know, I can understand and appreciate J Money's experience or not experience, opinion about what he said. The problem that I have is he's not a parent, and while I appreciate his opinion, I'm not going to want somebody else to tell me how to raise my own children. And so I can understand and appreciate that some people might think that we need legislation to step in. Well, how about instead of legislation, we hold these companies responsible for allowing people of this age? I mean, I remember when I signed up for Facebook when it was one of those first things that came out, and there was a whole thing about you could not be on there if you were under the age of 13.
0: Sure.
3: So I still have that problem. And even if we had the legislation for it, people are going to find workarounds.
0: They're always going to find. And I completely agree with you. I think you're absolutely right. I mean, do we think because we have a law that says you have to be 18 to view pornography that teenagers don't view pornography? I mean, I think we all know the answer to that one, right?
3: Yeah. Well, we also weren't supposed to have Playboys when we were growing up either under our beds.
0: No, obviously not. No, but, no. But, I was a good altar boy. No.
3: I was too, but I've had my fair share of troublings. But it's to that point, you know, it's let the parents be parents. If they don't want to be parents, we're not going to expect the government to be the parent. You know, if we want a change to happen, the change needs to happen at the companies that are providing these things. And they need to be held to an ethical standard. And if you don't want to be involved with that, then don't support the company.
0: Yeah. Hey, thanks for the call. 775-5559. Caller, you're on the air.
4: Aaron, say, do you know the two?
0: There we go. All right, let's try that one more time. Caller, go ahead. You're on the air.
5: It's not legislation, per se, that I think is going to fix it, because there's always ways to get around it, right? If you have a thing saying a 16-year-old can't be on Facebook or whatever, there's ways for a 16-year-old to get around that particular rule. I think it's up to parents to decide for their own children if their children can have a cell phone or not. And what we need to be doing better is educating parents on the harmful effects of what.
0: All right. So with that viewpoint in mind, which I totally respect, and I really do, because I'm. On this kind of topic, I can make an argument on either side of the aisle, and I'm happy to do so. I really can make an argument on either side of the aisle on a legal perspective. So taking that perspective then, that it should be up to the parents and they should know the harms and they should regulate that themselves, should it also be up to the parents on whether or not their kid has alcohol?
5: See, where I come down on that is I actually like the way that, say, England does, you know, or Europe does their alcohol. You know, I mean, from the time kids are little, they have alcohol in front of them, and they don't seem to have the problems over there with alcohol that we do over here, because kids grow up with it, right? And it's not this big fascination that I need to go out and get myself stone drunk when I'm 21 years old and, you know, become addicted and have all these problems because I've grown up with it and it's not a big deal.
0: Sure.
5: Now, you know, so I think that if we treated things with children more like it wasn't a taboo and educated children on the good and the bad of everything that's out there in life, instead of just told them all the time, flat out, no. Because if you tell kids every single time, no, then that just turns them into a yes.
0: You have to have a level of experience and knowing what that impacts. Thanks for the call. 775-5559. We're talking about the dangers of social media and whether or not there should be laws restricting the access to social media to minors. What do you think, caller? Go ahead.
6: Hey, Aaron, I don't think a law is going to do anything. I think even talking about a law to restrict social media is essentially like Japan holding a meeting to determine how they're going to defeat the United States in World War II. We've already lost that fight. So I'll give you an anecdote. My daughter's 9, and she plays on her iPad sometimes, you know, limited, but does. And she likes this little game called Roblox, something like that.
0: I've heard a lot of dangerous things about that. Like, my daughter wanted to play that, and then my wife looked it up and stuff, and I heard there were some fairly interesting, dangerous things on that. Go ahead.
6: Well, I think you're correct, sir, because it looked educational in nature to me. So I wasn't really opposed to her doing it, because it looked like, you know, it was making her mind work instead of, you know, some of the other stupid things that the kids want to do. So I thought, well, what's the harm? Well, I found out that adults, specifically adults overseas, go into that faking as kids and try to get kids to do or send weird things to them. And there's even been abductions and things of that nature. So it's not nearly as harmless as one would think. Therefore, that's no longer, you know, allowed. And I'm very, very, very fortunate because she listens. And at least so far, I'm knock on wood here.
0: But it's hard to keep up, though. And this is...
6: That's my point. Like, we're talking about Facebook. You know,
0: and this is where Sarah and I kind of fell in. It's like, okay, we're restrictive. You don't get a phone until you're like 18 or 100 years old. You know, we're not going down that road. We just flat out, we're not going down. And our friends are the same way. You know, our major friends that we hang out with in our peer groups, they don't let their kids have the phones either. And so they're not tempted there. But it's like, okay, so you can watch this, and then she makes one click, and it opens up an entire new world, and you don't know where those branches go.
6: Well, that's the problem. So you don't, like, as a parent, I've heard the name Facebook referenced multiple times. I mean, I got news for any other parents of younger kids out there. They don't care about Facebook. They're not using it. That's not what they do. They're on all sorts of other platforms, and to keep it straight would have your head spinning. We are in the Stone Age, and they are not.
0: I agree.
6: And so unless you want to really, really get like an education, you almost probably have to go back to elementary school to figure out.
0: Yeah, Facebook is kind of that's an old guy's thing now. You know, that's like a millennial thing and a Gen X thing.
6: Well, for sure it is. They don't care. Like, I enjoy it because I can see what my, like, aunts, you know, grandkids are up to. But other than that, like, you're not going to find a lot of younger kids on that platform. You're just not. Wow. And they're doing other things that we've never even heard of. So it's like a full-time job trying to keep up with it. And I do believe... the legislation, you're just sort of peeing in the wind.
0: Hey, thanks for the call. 775-5559. We've got a bunch of texts that came in. I haven't gotten to them because we've had so many calls. One of the texts that came in says, I'm with Jay Money on this. You can raise good kids, but kids are kids. Caller, go ahead. You're on the air.
1: So all I'm hearing is laziness. You know, sorry, with all due respect, Commissioner, or the previous caller, when he says things like we're in the Stone Age and they're not, what do we do? You know, it's just so hard. how invested in your kids are. You do a little bit of homework, because you know what? I know the kids are on Instagram. They're on TikTok. Yes, the old people like us are on Facebook. That's what we do. But it's not that difficult to figure out what they're on and what the dangers of those platforms are. It really is not that difficult. And I love this idea, like, well, we know what the problem is. What's the solution? Because I haven't heard any solutions. I mean, at least Packer Lady offered something up of, like, educating the parents. But how do we do that? Do we use government resources to educate the parents? Do we, as a community, hold, you know, town halls? Like, I don't know. But something needs to be done. And all I'm hearing is excuses and, well, it's too hard. I don't think there's anything we can do about it, and legislation's not going
0: to
1: work.
0: All right, now in defense to what can be done, something that has been done was restricting the cell phones in the schools, and banning that. And we've heard great things on that. Hey, thanks for the call. We've got KNOX. Oh goodness, I'm already behind. So I've got a commercial break, then the news. More to come after this.
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0: Couple of texts that came in regarding our social media. Luna is on her tablet right now. Send me to prison. Another texter writes in and says, our phones and the internet are the most addictive drug that humanity has ever experienced. How do you feel about a government ban on social media for minors? 775-5559. More to come after the news.
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18: Looking for a high in the upper 70s today? Your KNOX five-day forecast follows the news. Good afternoon. Here are your latest stories. East Grand Forks Fire Chief Jeff Bushy is retiring after 34 years the last five as chief. His final day was Thursday. Assistant Chief Paul Hansen has been serving as interim while the city searches for a permanent replacement. North Dakota's Supplemental Nutrition Assistance Program reporting an error rate above the federal threshold. The state logged a nearly 10% error rate, which is 4 points over the federal limit. That means the state will have to absorb some benefit costs going forward. Officials say the errors are not fraud, but rather reflect administrative variances. State lawmakers are forming an interim committee to study artificial intelligence and data center regulations. Senate Majority Leader David Hogue and Representative Mike Nath will lead the effort alongside lawmakers and citizen experts. The group is expected to submit a report and propose legislation by November. And the Theodore Roosevelt Presidential Library has received a $26 million donation from investor Kenneth Griffin to help complete the Medora facility. The library's West Wing will be named in Griffin's honor and serve as the primary public entrance, housing exhibition galleries and educational spaces. This look at news is brought to you by Radium. I'm Jennifer Leverins, KNOX News.
0: Thank you, Jennifer. Our next update from the KNOX Newsroom will be at 5:02. 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It is variably sunny skies, a high, I'm going to guess, of 79. Southeast winds to 20. Showers are likely this evening with a low of 59, easterlies to 17. On Saturday, late day storms, a warmer high of 83. On Sunday, early storms, then some sun on Sunday. Hopefully we'll have a sunny Sunday. That'd be great. High of 85. On Monday, there's a few storms, the high of 89. Tuesday, dry with a high of 86. Locally, heavy rains are likely. That's Mark Ewan's forecast throughout the day and severe weather information first brought to you by Wayland's Moving and Storage, helping you take the stress out of your moving and storage needs since 1917. 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

0: promised land.
1: Good afternoon. This is Aaron McWilliams. Thanks for joining me this afternoon. We're talking about social media. So there's countries like England and Australia that have tried an outright ban of social media for minors, for those under 16. Places like Florida and Ohio and Arkansas and other states are trying to restrict it as well and have parental consent, permissions, restrictions. We'll see how that works. How do you feel? Do you think there should actually be bans, restrictions on social media for kids? 775-5559. Caller, go ahead. You're on the air.
2: Hello.
1: Well, hello there.
2: Hi.
1: So you sound young.
2: I am young.
1: All right. So how do you feel about a social media ban for those who are young?
2: I don't really mind.

0: me.
1: Exposed you.
0: So, like, online and stuff. Not social media, but, like, online, like YouTube and stuff.
2: Yeah. Yeah. So, and if you haven't noticed, this is Elizabeth. This is my beautiful daughter. Thank you for calling in, honey. So, we were talking about this, and I texted Mom, and I had her call. I had her get you on the air, because I think you bring a unique perspective to this, is that I know that there's times that you get that friends will come over, and you've gotten frustrated at them, because they'll have a phone, and they'll just try to spend the whole time. They're supposed to be there playing with you, and they'll spend the whole time on their phone.
0: Yeah, I think that if you're going to go to a friend's house, don't just have your phone and be like, I'm at my friend's house. Yeah, I'm having so much fun. And your friend is just on their phone. Because then you might just be, like, in the same room, and you're just texting each other when you can just vocalize.
2: Absolutely. Hey, thanks for calling in, honey. 775-5559. Caller, go ahead. You're on the air.
3: You know, do we have to talk about this in terms of protecting children?
2: Yes. Sure. How else would you like to talk about it?
3: Practice, you know, are just as harmful towards adults.
2: No, that's true.
3: I mean, you, the consumer, or me, the consumer, we are not the customer. We are the product. The social media is nothing more than a way to harvest us. I mean, our data is what they're selling. I mean, the addictive nature, just the stuff that they promote. And I mean, we've seen multiple news stories come out where even foreign nations have used social media to influence the society's opinion. And I mean, it can even influence elections. So I think that we should be talking about this a little more broader than just banning children under a certain age from using these services, but rather we should try and reform the service itself so it's not as predatory.
2: Because I can see that.
3: You know,
2: I can
3: see many
2: that.
3: Other callers have brought up, I mean, you can't really keep your child 100% away from it.
2: Yeah. I mean, look, I'm trying. And as you just heard, I'm not succeeding. That was my daughter. And yeah, I'm trying and I'm not succeeding.
3: Right.
2: So yeah, thanks for the call. 775-5559. I think the point is to recognize that there is this thing out there and it's everywhere. I mean, just like AI is everywhere now. And I'm starting to use, I'll rail on AI. You've heard me do it and I'll talk about it. And now I'm trying to start incorporating it as a tool into my radio prep so that I can bring you better and more detailed information. But this is how technology impacts us. And if we look at it as a tool, that's great. But do we actually know the dangers of the tool? Do we know how to use the tool? Okay, I have a lathe, like a little metal lathe in my machine shop. And I know the basics of my metal lathe. But I also know that if I don't know exactly what I'm doing, it'll throw out a piece of metal and I can get pretty hurt. If I have a loose sleeve and it gets caught, that's going to rip something off and it can be very dangerous. It's a unique tool. It's a precision tool that can do a lot of stuff. And I just know how to use it a little bit compared to what it's capable of. But I think social media and the internet in general is the same way. And AI is the same way, is that do we actually know how to use the tools safely? And is that not the same thing as it's okay to have a beer and a glass of wine, but do we know how to drink responsibly? But when we consider those two things, and we consider that you have to be able to do this safely, and we look at drinking, and we know that we have laws on the books right now, and you and I both know that if I give my daughter a beer, I could get in trouble for that. We both know that. However, if I give my daughter an iPad and tell her to go have fun, And she has more dangerous things than

0: she's coming across and being exposed to, there is no consequences for that. 775-5559. A couple of texts that came in. We'll go to our caller. Caller, go ahead. You're on the air.
1: Well, first of all, you explained it perfectly, that analogy about, you know, give him an iPad, no problem. Give him a beer, big problem. So let's put a pin in that real quick just to say that, hey, kudos to the last caller. I love you so much because I agree that adults are obviously also adversely affected by social media. Even myself, I can fully admit I spend way too much time doom scrolling and all of that. It's terrible. But here's the thing. We allow adults to mess up their lives as much as they want to, right? But it's a norm and it's acceptable that in our society, at least in the United States, that when parents fail their kids, we allow the government to step in to try to protect those kids. And I think that's what we're talking about here. And one more thing, Aaron, thank you for giving me so much time today. But if legislation that limits a kid's access to social media isn't the solution, as I've heard from Packer Lady, as I've heard from Color Rust Dad, as I've heard from many of the callers who don't have monikers, they're all telling me, hey, Jay Money, we love your opinion, but you don't have kids. You don't know what's up, okay? But here's the thing. I haven't heard a single one of them offer any tangible solution. They're all saying that, oh, his solution ain't going to work, but they're not offering anything as an alternative. So it sounds to me like they've just given up. What do you think?
0: Yeah, it's hard because I think any solution that's actually proposed becomes self-incriminating. And it says, well, here's a solution, but I don't like it because then it would limit my access and what I am currently doing. And so I don't want to do it. And so since I'm pointing fingers right back at myself, if I say that, I certainly can't do that because I can't be in the wrong. So we can't do anything.
1: And that's why I appreciate that last caller so much, because it's like, right. The reason I think a lot of parents are against this is because they'd have to recognize their own problems with social media addiction. And honestly, Aaron, it's sad, but we see this thing with drug abuse as well. There are parents out there who will give their kids weed. There are parents out there who will stick a needle in their kid's arm because they're like, well, I'm doing it, so my kid may as well do it too. And I see the same thing with social media.
0: That makes me sick, by the way. I see, okay, something you probably don't know about me is that I have a needle phobia. Like, I'll see a needle, like, on TV from some medical show or some movie, and I cringe, I close my eyes, and I turn away every time. I can't. And the idea of, like, heroin and needles, that just, I've told you this joke before, is that I would be that weird guy, like, stuck in a parking lot, and they would be, like, the cops would be knocking on my door, and it's like, oh, no, looks like we got another overdoser. And they'd come check on me and be like, no, the needle's full. And they're like, oh, he passed out for the sight of the needle. I see. That would be me. I wouldn't even get the needle there. It wouldn't happen. I would pass out at the sight of the needle. And the thought of injecting myself with anything, and they'd be like, nope, that's it. I'm done. I come drag me. Give me, you know, help me out. Because I'm flopping around on the ground. 775-5559. Texter writes in and says, Aaron, age doesn't mean maturity. Legislation by age won't be as effective as you want. And you're likely right. Now, here is something that it does do. I mean, because I'll just take that side today. Okay? You understand that I can argue this from both sides. I truly can. And I'm actually not passionate on one side of the aisle or the other because I recognize I recognize the intricacies of this. Is that what is the definition of social media? Okay. What is the definition of, you know, of addictive? What is the definition of these algorithms? Are you saying you can't market anything to anybody, you know, based on what they like and what their preferences are? This becomes a very nuanced, very challenging thing to actually implement. I am fully aware of the challenges of that as I've looked at it. Currently, Congress is looking at, I'm looking at that I've got two commercial breaks. Currently, Congress is looking at two bills. One's called Protecting Kids on Social Media Act, and the other one is called Kids Online Safety Act. and they deal with different things in a little bit different way. One would require parental consent for ages 13 to 17 and would ban accounts for kids under 13. The other one creates a duty of care for big platforms to protect minors from specified harms and deals with the algorithm part. So I've got some commercial breaks to get in before the top of the hour. I am Aaron McWilliam. Stick around. We're just getting started.
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4: Texter writes in, calling me, or just addressing my needle phobia. At 775-5559, a caller writes in, a texter writes in. Anyway, moving on. Says, trust me, then, Aaron, you couldn't handle diabetes. No, I couldn't. No, I would die of like a diabetic coma. You know, like on the first day, like, I don't know, I'd probably go into the doctor and they say, Aaron, you got diabetes. And I'm like, well, I guess we'll go see the attorney and we'll get the will started. How long do I have, doc? I mean, that'd probably be me. Texter writes in, it says, there is an extreme addiction in the halls of Congress, not only on social media, but drugs and alcohol as well. Actually, Congress has an extraordinarily high rate of alcoholism and drug addiction. You would be stunned. I've heard that. I mean, remember the little baggies of cocaine that mysteriously just ended up, like, in the White House? I mean, like, I don't know whose coke that was. I do have a coke addiction. To Coca-Cola. I have two Cokes a day. Dexter Rice, it is my problem with a ban for children is that it creates a necessity to then capture more biometric data, which in a way exasperates the issue. The problem with social media is that it's a human form for data. I would argue giving a child marijuana or alcohol is healthier option than giving them an iPad. Ban targeted advertising, and then that may help curb some of the practices. Maybe ban data brokering. I'm not sure what the solution is. It's an interesting thing. You start comparing one for the other, and it gets a little tricky, doesn't it? I mean, I think as a society, we can recognize a harm without actually knowing what to do about it. I could imagine, I mean, could you imagine being, you know, enjoying your beer and your wine in like 1919, 1920, right before Prohibition hit, and then suddenly saying, nope, no more for you. I mean, if you enjoyed a glass of wine every night in 1915, 14, whatever, leading up to Prohibition, you would have been very much against it. Absolutely very much against it. Now, we saw the result of it. That was repealed shortly afterwards. But imagine how you would feel then. And I wonder if it's not the same thing. How do we feel now? And should there be something? And even if there was something, would we be looking at repealing that in years to come anyway? I'm Aaron McWilliams. More to come after the top of the hour.
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14: ABC News, I'm Mike Dabusky. U.S. Central Command has fired retaliatory strikes against Iran, striking missile storage and coastal radar locations in that country. It comes in response to Iran strikes yesterday on ships in the Strait of Hormuz, which President Trump says marks a violation of the ceasefire. Meanwhile, Israel and Lebanon have signed on to a new peace agreement, though Hezbollah's cooperation remains a question mark. U.S. aid arriving in Venezuela today after those two huge earthquakes this week.
15: According to the U.S. Embassy in Venezuela, the priority right now includes establishing a base for operations. They'll work with the local authorities to figure out where the needs are. There are close to 80 experts per team that have been deployed there. These teams are made up of firefighters, doctors, structural engineers, and about a dozen trained canines.
14: ABC's Faith Abube. The death toll in Venezuela now climbing to 920. Some 50,000 people are unaccounted for. This is ABC News. Former Trump National Security Advisor John Bolton is facing up to 5 years in prison after pleading guilty to illegally retaining national security information. After today's hearing, Kelly Hayes, U.S. Attorney for the District of Maryland, said no one's above the law.
16: The rules governing classified and national defense information apply equally to everyone, regardless of position and regardless of how long you have served with the United States government.
14: Bolton's sentencing is scheduled for the end of October. Former Transportation Secretary Pete Buttigieg now says Child Protective Services were called to his house earlier this week over unsubstantiated allegations. The rumored 2028 presidential hopeful wrote he feels rage and sadness over how someone involved his children in something like this and implied it may have been rooted in homophobia. And there are more than three dozen wildfires burning across the western half of the country. In Arizona, one of the blazes was sparked by a car explosion. Mike Dubosky, ABC News.
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17: Looking for a high in the upper 70s today? Your KNOX 5-day forecast follows the news. Good afternoon. Here are your latest stories. A longtime East Grand Forks fire official is hanging up his gear. Chief Jeff Bushy retired Thursday after 34 years with the department, including five as chief. Assistant Chief Paul Hansen has been serving as interim chief since Monday while the city searches for a permanent replacement. A 91-year-old man had to be rescued after driving into a pond in Barnes County Thursday morning. Deputies say he drove north on County 3 without headlights and on the wrong side of the road before his vehicle ended up half submerged in the pond about a half mile off the road. He was responsive and taken to Mercy Hospital in Valley City. North Dakota's Supplemental Nutrition Assistance Program has an error rate above the federal threshold. The Department of Health and Human Services reported a nearly 10% error rate, about 4 points above the federal 6% limit, meaning that the state will have to absorb some benefit costs going forward. Officials say the errors reflect administrative variances and not fraud. And Burley County Sheriff Kelly Laban has been cleared to serve on the North Dakota Ethics Commission despite some objections over constitutional eligibility. Ethics Commission Executive Director Rebecca Binstock says the constitutional restriction on public officials applies only to state-level positions, not local. This look at news brought to you by Grand Cities Monument. I'm Jennifer Leverenz, KNOX News.
4: 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Our next update from the KNOX Newsroom will be at 5:30. 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Tonight, showers are likely with a low of 59, easterlies to 17. On Saturday, there's some late day storms, a warmer high of 83. On Sunday, early storms on Sunday, then some sun with a high of 85. Monday brings a few showers with a high of 89. Tuesday, it's going to be dry with a high of 86. Locally, heavy rains aren't as possible, Mark Ewan says they're even likely. Mark Ewan's forecast throughout the day and severe weather information first brought to you by Wayland's Moving and Storage, helping you take the stress out of your moving and storage needs since 1917. 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
1: Good afternoon. Welcome to the third hour of the show. I am Aaron McWilliams. It's always, always a pleasure to be with you and be able to hang out with my lovely community. I love my friends. I've met so many of you over the last couple of months, and it's always a joy to be able to put a face to a name if I've talked to you on air. 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Currently, Grand Forks is leading Coon Rapids, Grafton leading Barnesville. I'm scrolling down. I'm looking for Hillsboro. Where is my Hillsboro, folks? Come on, guys. Reynolds versus Hillsboro. Hillsboro's lagging. We got a couple of votes from Hillsboro. Come on, fellas. Did you forget the number already? Text hometown to 775-5559. Nobody else, only the people in Hillsboro, okay? Nobody else can use that right now. Only the people in Hillsboro, only you can text in right now. Come on, we can do something in Hillsboro, all right? I would love to see that come up. That's the 2026 Grand Forks Welding and Machine Hometown Bracket Challenge. Take part in that. We do these contests on Layton Broadcasting. It is a way to be able to kind of bring the community together and see kind of where people are at. And there's often a lot of, if you go on the contest page, there's often a lot of ways to be able to win some money or prizes and things. So that's always kind of fun. So we were talking for the last 2 hours about social media bans, whether there should be laws on social media. I want to move this topic a little bit and look a little bit broader and said, okay, social media, when you think about YouTube, we don't really call YouTube so much as social media. We don't really talk about like Facebook videos being social media. Somebody did text in earlier and said, remember, MySpace still exists. I remember MySpace. Does anybody remember Zynga? Did anybody use Zynga like 25 years ago, 23 years ago? Zynga actually came before MySpace. I was a youth minister. I was a youth minister at a Catholic church in Marksville, Louisiana, and all the kids at that time, this would have been like 2005, 2006. All the kids at that time were in something called Zynga. You remember Zynga? 775-5559. So I would love to know if anybody's ever actually used Zynga. My late wife used to have a Zynga blog or something like that. Anyway, but moving that conversation from social media, what do you think about kids having phones? I mean, now here's a real controversial one, because you talk about kids having phones, and then you realize that there are phones now. I think there's some phones. I think one of them is called a Bark phone. Did I say that right? Bark phone, and the there's only like two or three numbers you can actually call that a parent pre-programs in there. And then there's some apps that you can restrict a phone. And so here's my question. Is a phone, any phone, okay for just free access for your kid? For my family, we've opted on the other side. We've opted on the other side, and we've said, nope, we're not going to do any phone. We actually have an extra cell phone. And we've let Elizabeth use it a couple of times as she's biked herself into town to get to church, or even to get an ice cream one time, you know, and we'll give her a cell phone for that. And it's like, okay, this is the phone. You can use it there. And it's locked down, like everything is locked down on it. All she can do is actually call. That's it. And she was really frustrated when she realized that. You know, and so that ends up being kind of a weird thing then. Because what we've noticed is that when I go to look and we look at kids in the park, you know, Elizabeth goes to the park a lot with her homeschool co-op group and friends and stuff. And she'll, we'll look at the park and it's like, you've got the kids who have the phones and they're not actually playing. They're actually just sitting on the park bench right next to each other, developing a neck ache, staring at their phone. That's something that happens to me, by the way. Does that happen to you where I find that, like, I actually get a crick in my neck if I'm staring at my phone too long because my head is sunk down? And so I'll try and correct it, and I'll hold my hand up higher, and it's like, it's annoying. And I do it anyway. 775-5559. Caller, you're on the air.
2: Happy Friday.
1: Hey, man.
2: Hey, listen, so you're talking about kids on social media. I know people, adults on social media, do the stupidest stuff and post it on social media and really alienate a lot of people.
1: Yeah.
2: You know, that's my wife is on social media, on Facebook. And I do not let her ever take my picture and put it on Facebook at all. I mean, it may be because I have a face for radio, but
1: you should join me in the studio. You know, that sounds like you should join me in the studio sometime. I mean, you and I both.
2: Right. So I don't want anything that has to do with me out on Facebook or anything else. She just uses it to connect with family, you know, a few friends. But there's some crazy stuff on there that people try to friend her and all this. And then we had a family get together a couple of years ago, and it was basically a giant party,
1: yep.
2: You know. And one of the participants in this giant party posted a whole bunch of pictures of family members on Facebook, and the person and like all. The guy who threw the party, this person took pictures of all his stuff and put it on Facebook. Well, since then, guess who's never had a family gathering anymore is the guy whose house had the party.
1: Yeah.
2: And, you know, that's just irresponsible adults.
1: Yeah, years ago, Sarah and I we really pushed my parents a little bit, especially when Elizabeth was really young and, you know, especially like early adoption days, you know, and we were still, mm-hmm. we were having some challenges in the adoption department and some legal stuff going sure. on. And it's like, okay, no, don't post any pictures at all of my daughter online ever. And so we, right. you know, and over the years, it's like, you know, my mom does this, my sister and stuff, you know, they'll post and I'm like, eh. But if you try to look me up, I don't have a lot of stuff. I really don't have a lot of stuff on Facebook. I might post on Facebook once every 3 years. Maybe.
2: Right. Well, I have nothing on Facebook.
1: Yeah.
2: Nothing. I just don't. So
1: Hey, I appreciate the call. 775-5559. Dexter writes in and says, I remember Jenga. Jenga? J-E-N-G-A. Jenga. And not Zynga. Dexter writes in and says, Verizon Gizmo telephone watch for kids with GPS. Could you imagine? Like, okay, so if you grew up in the 60s and 70s, I'm talking to my older crowd here, okay? If you grew up in the 60s and 70s, 50s, I don't know how old you are, but you grew up a long time ago, the thought... And I'm sure you grew up in the era where you would jump on your bike and you would ride your bike 4 or 5 miles, 20 miles, and you'd go fishing and you go do other things, right? And you go hunting, you do all kinds of things, and you'd be gone from dawn till dusk. And your mom told you, just, you know, be home before the sun sets, something like that in the summers. If you grew up in that era, how would you feel if your mom knew exactly where you were every minute of the day? We're talking about these watches with GPSs on these kids going back to their moms. I'm not against it. I'm just wondering, from an older generation, how would you feel about that? Because I think about that, and I think it's like, but I feel like I, as a kid, would I feel like I had a certain level of freedom, or would I feel that GPS monitor on my wrist from my mom would be a little extra intrusive and I would lose my freedom? Or do you get more freedom because now your mom knows where you are and she's a little more relaxed about where you're going? How do you feel about it? 775-5559. I would love to know from the older generation, how do you think you would have felt if your mom and dad knew exactly where you were every second of the day? 775-5559. Caller, you're on the air.
3: Well, I know you know I'm old, and I really agree with that last guy that called, but we had a gadget called a slide projector, and every time some of the more wealthy people in our family, you know, they'd fly all over the place, and they took these pictures, and then when they came over, you know, it's not like in their home where they had, where it's like a theater and they had you captivated. They would bring it over and you had to sit through a slideshow.
1: Sure.
3: And this is Hawaii. And that, I mean, it was, you know, I mean, it to a certain point, but the lights are turned on. I remember one time I kind of slopped. I was on a couch and I kind of slid over. I even had drool coming on my mouth. I was completely. Everybody look back, and there's Joe. Sound asleep, kind of, with a little, wah, like that. And then I was supposed to be the embarrassed person, I guess. Uh-huh. I did. I'm sorry I fell asleep during your slideshow.
1: Take better pictures and be more interesting.
3: Yeah, that was, I just remember those days and everything like this, and, but, you know, and then I, like I say, they always shove, people shove a phone in my face. I didn't come over to visit you and your phone.
1: Right.
3: And once in a while, you know, if a guy went on a fishing trip and caught a few fish, we do that. And I don't mind, like, when you go over on a TV and a guy's got a video on how to tie a certain fly or something like that. We'll get the vice out or something like that. It's not like I'm against all this technology, but it's like, do you ever pick up a book or, you know, I love to read. And when I get tired, I set the book aside, have a cup of coffee and that. And, you know, one friend of mine told me he didn't have any time. So I says, keep track of your social media time. He did. He was averaging 3 to 4 hours sitting on his phone, flipping through it. And then he tried to tell me that he didn't have time to read a book.
1: Yeah.
3: Even if it's a chapter a week or something. And I really enjoy reading books.
1: I just came back from Oklahoma, right? And I you know, early, a couple of weeks ago with my family, and we wanted to get some pizza. And we went, and so we go into the, you know, we go into our little, our cabin, right, that we rented. The whole family is there. And I'm on the website, and I'm looking for the pizza, and there's this restaurant, like, right around the block. And everybody's on their phones, and they're looking for the pizza, and they don't have the pizza on their menu. And it's like, I know for sure. I just saw a guy walk out of the restaurant with a pizza going to his car. I know I saw that. I just drove there. So I jumped in my truck. I jumped into the car, and I drove down there. Sure enough, they have pizza, and it's a new thing. They didn't put it on the website. And we just ordered pizza. And by the, you know, and it was like 30 minutes later, we had all this pizza for everybody. But it's but it was kind of the thought that is like, sometimes you just got to take your nose out of the phone and actually look around you.
3: Mm-hmm.
1: So, know, hey, thanks for the call. 775-5559. Texter writes in and says, don't tell the 60s folks that they can charge their doorbell with a USB outlet in their couch. They would lose their mind. They would lose their minds. See, okay. At 42, I'm having to try and decipher this, okay? Charge your doorbell. And I'm like, okay, so that's a Ring doorbell. You got to okay, dumb question. I don't have one. You have to charge those? They're not like hardwired? I guess they're not. I've seen them stuck on there. All right, by the way, when I walk up to somebody's house and I see one of these Ring doorbells, I don't push the button. I don't. I'm going to knock on your door. I don't like, unless it looks like a traditional doorbell button, I'm not going to push it. I'm going to knock on your door. Do you, okay, if you have to go knock on somebody's door, do you push and you see a Ring doorbell, would you rather push the Ring doorbell thing or would you rather just knock on their door? 775-5559. I don't like them. All right. I've got some, I've got a commercial break to get to. More to come right after this.
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11: Here's your News Talk 1310 KNOX forecast. Chance for scattered rain showers tonight. Otherwise, cloudy skies expected. Lows dip down to about 59. Winds out of the southeast, 8 to 15 miles an hour. Chance for scattered showers tomorrow. High of 82. Cloudy skies with a few peaks of sun. Overcast skies tomorrow night. Chance of thunderstorms. Lows level off around 63. I'm meteorologist Megan Mulford on News Talk 1310 KNOX. Currently, 74.

0: So a little while ago, I asked the question. Now, if you grew up in an era, or if you grew up where your mom would just let you run, she would just let you go. Okay, you jump on your bike, and you just head across town. You'd head to town. You'd simply head across the cornfield, like a mile away, still looking at your house, or 10 miles away, still looking at your house. No matter where you grew up, did you grow up with your parents knowing exactly where you were all the time? Or do you believe that kids should have a GPS on them all the time? There are some of these GPS watches. I'm not judging. I'm just asking a question. 775-5559. Texter writes in and says, I would have been grounded all the time. We gave our son a phone when he started driving because we lived out of town, and he went to school in Grand Forks, about 12 miles away. 775-5559. Caller, you're on the air.
1: Kind of a big fat no. My parents didn't. If I got in trouble, I got in trouble. But the whole thing of it is that's like they got these things for dogs that do the same thing on their collars and stuff like this. But another thing, that was one of my favorite bands playing in the You Missed the Chainsaw solo. That was the name of the song, was Lumberjack. You get that?
0: Sorry, my mic was off. I coughed and then I didn't turn it back on. I like that song. It is Lumberjack by Jackal.
1: Yeah, it's kind of blues. And then the guy was selling chainsaws. I saw them somewhere out west, North Dakota.
0: Yeah, interesting.
1: It was a really good concert.
0: Interesting.
1: It was raining. It was raining and they were playing away.
0: Yeah, interesting. So if you had a GPS when you were growing up, if your mom put a GPS tracker on you, how do you think you would have felt about it?
1: Not really. My dad could whistle pretty good, and he could hear him a block away, and we knew it was supper time.
0: All right. So you wouldn't have had a problem with it?
1: No, I wouldn't have wanted that.
0: You wouldn't have wanted
1: it?
0: All right.
1: No, I mean, it's hard to even have an opinion on it because I never had that. I was either late for supper, and my plate was in the refrigerator. My mom made it miserable, but I didn't care if my food was cold. You know, we went into extra innings.
0: There you go. Hey, thanks for the call. 775-5559. Caller, you're on the air.
2: I grew up in the later 80s, early 90s, I would say, under the teenage years, I would say. So under 13. Sure. But I always had to let them know where I was going, when I would be back. And if I went to someone's house, I had to leave a phone number. I don't know if they ever called to verify that I was there or not. But I feel like they always knew where I was, whether or not. I mean, I'm sure there's some times where I would deviate from the course, but they kept pretty sharp tabs on me with no GPS and no cell phone.
0: Yeah, and I kind of feel like my folks were the same way. I mean, I was born in 83, you know, so I started venturing. So it sounds like you're a little bit older than myself, and I really started growing up and, you know, really in the 90s era, you know, but still before cell phones. And I would jump on my bike and I'd go 10 miles, you know, 15 miles. But my folks did know where I was going most of the time.
2: Yeah, I had to have a plan. I guess I don't remember. I was 79, so not too far ahead of you. But
0: yeah,
2: I always had to have a plan whether or not I stuck to it. I don't remember specifically, but I feel like my parents kept closer tabs on me than maybe some of my other friends. But it is what it was. It was either that or they wouldn't let me go.
0: Yeah.
2: Curfew was curfew, and if I didn't get home by curfew, then the next night I didn't go out.
0: Yeah.
2: It wasn't a negotiation.
0: You see, I think it's kind of a, when I think about a GPS tracker or on somebody, I'm envisioning, you know, a parent, you know, staring at a phone, watching their kids go down the road and turn left and all this. And maybe they do, but I'm thinking it's like, okay, but my friend may have been over the, I may have wanted to go to my friend's house, but on the way, I saw that he's actually over at Johnny's house down the street. And so then I deviate over there.
2: Right.
0: You know, and so, and it's, while it's not a big deal with a GPS tracker, it just seems like, then it's like more explaining, to
2: them. I mean, my kids aren't old enough for this yet. I'm a little late to the game, but
0: sure.
2: When they get to that age, I can envision myself having my family or whatever apps are out there, and I guess checking occasionally to see that their stories
0: line up,
2: backing up.
3: I'm gonna have you pull up.
0: I can see that.
2: But I would never be one to sit there and watch it by any means. No.
0: Now, hey, thanks for the call. 775-5559. Caller, you're on the air.
4: So I'm 74, and I was lived in Holly, Minnesota, and in about the second or third grade, we would just leave in the morning with a couple of cheese sandwiches wrapped in wax paper in a brown paper bag, and one kid had a Boy Scout canteen so we could have water, and right around 7, 8 o'clock, we'd just roll out, and there was a big grove of woods around the north end of the town, and that's where we played. When the streetlights came on, you had, 10 minutes to get home.
0: Sure.
4: And, like you said, your plate would be in the fridge, but there was no microwave to warm it up. I don't see it. Cold, lumpy mashed potatoes with gravy. Yeah.
0: Yeah, you learn. So it was either play, either make it home for a hot meal, or learn to like it cold.
4: Yeah. So we wanted a hatchet, but our parents told us no. Well, Highway 10 went through there, and there was no canned sodas. It was all bottles. People would throw the bottles out. So we went up and down the ditches, and you'd be getting anywhere from 3 to 5 cents per bottle, depending on who the, Coke or Pepsi or what.
0: Sure.
4: So we finally got enough money, and we went down to the hardware store to buy hatchets. Apparently, they don't sell that to second, third, fourth graders. So we found a high school kid, and he charged us $1 to go down and buy a hatchet. So
0: oh,
4: we
0: dear.
4: Had a hatchet. And one of, we had one of those Bosa things.
0: Uh-huh.
4: We went out there and we built some nice places to hang out. There was farms around there, and all the twine off the bales, they'd hang it on a hook. We'd go out there and we'd say, can we have some twine? They go, all you want.
0: Yeah.
4: So we would just disappear, and they didn't know where we're at, but we came home and we're all in one piece. Well, maybe, a Band-Aid or two, but we just had a good time. We learned how to build stuff. We learned how to have friendships. We learned how to fight with our friends and make up. And it was a great life.
0: Very good. The other day I saw Elizabeth, because we have 10 acres of woods on our homes, on our farmstead. And the other day I saw my daughter just randomly walking through the woods with her hatchet. I bought her a hatchet for Christmas, and we have a laser engraver, so I even put her name and a Bible verse on it when we gave it to her, and I polished up the handle, and so it made my heart jump, because it reminded me of my own childhood of going and playing in the woods and chopping down a 4-inch little stick or something and dragging around, and she was starting to make a little clubhouse or something in the woods, and I loved that. I loved seeing that for her. Thanks for the call. 775-5559. That's how you join this topic. I'd love to hear from you. You got just a few minutes left. Entering the last segment of the 3-hour show, here's the KNOX Newsroom.
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6: 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Good afternoon. Here are your latest stories. Fargo police have made an arrest in the nearly year-old homicide of Azeem Holmes. 22-year-old Javon Allen taken into custody Wednesday in Minneapolis on probable cause for murder. Investigators say video analysis, interviews, and digital evidence led them to Allen after charges against an earlier suspect were dismissed. Allen is awaiting extradition. The North Dakota Supreme Court blocking a legislative term limits proposal from appearing on the November ballot. The measure would have extended term limits from 8 years to four full four-year terms and repealed the ban on legislative challenges to term limits. Burley County Sheriff Kelly Laban has been cleared to serve on the North Dakota Ethics Commission despite some eligibility objections. Ethics officials say the constitutional restriction on public officials applies only at the state level, not to local office holders. Laban will serve through August 2027 and plans to retire as sheriff at year's end. And early voting now underway in Minnesota ahead of the August 11th primary. Voters can cast ballots by mail or in person at designated locations. Applications for absentee ballots are recommended before July 28th. Sample ballots and voting locations are available at the Secretary of State website. This look at news brought to you by Botzer Garage. I'm Jennifer Leverins, KNOX News.
0: Thank you, Jennifer. Our next update from the KNOX Newsroom will be Monday morning with Brian Michaels. 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It is dropping just a little bit. The high today was 78, southeast winds to 20. As we move into tonight, there might be some showers. It's likely. Low of 59 tonight, easterlies to 17 on Saturday. Late day storms, a warmer high of 83. On Sunday, early storms with some sun with a high of 85. Monday, there's a few storms with a high of 89. On Tuesday, dry with a high of 86. Locally, heavy rains are likely. That's Mark Ewan's forecast throughout the day. 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That's 775-5557.

0: All right, so when you were growing up, how far out did you go? Did your mom and dad always know where you were? We've got all these GPS trackers now for kids, and it just got me thinking. It's like, is that a good thing? I hate to say that that's a bad thing. That's not it. That's not the argument I'm making, but it just made me think, is this how different, and is it that different that kids are, how kids are growing up now compared to generations of past? 775-5559. Texter writes in and says, my parents didn't know where I was. They even had a TV announcement at 9 p.m. or 10 p.m. asking parents if they knew where their kids were. 775-5559. Caller, you're on the air.
1: Is that me?
0: That's you. Go ahead.
1: Oh, I remember that saying. Yeah, I guess I'm that old. But yeah, do you know? And then every once in a while, they'd switch it up and say, children, do you know where your parents are? But I don't necessarily think that it's the way children are growing up. I think some of these parents were, they don't, when our kids were, when we raised our children, we had a networking with the parents. So did my parents.
0: Sure.
1: They knew all our friends. Knew who we were with. They knew the parents and kind of tried to do the same with my own, which worked until we got to the youngest one. And we kind of, as some of those parents were coming up, it didn't quite work because they just, it's almost like they didn't care where their kids were. And it's like, well, then maybe we won't be hanging out there so much. But
0: right.
1: So, yeah, but I know when we were kids, when we were in town, that old saying, you know, as you got older and you sat and had conversations with your parents and it's like, oh, you really don't want to know what we did. Or they'd look at us and go, you did what?
0: Yes.
1: But,
0: Or you end up in the part where it's like 20 years later and then you feel like you're safe enough to finally tell your mom when you're 40 what you actually did when you were a kid.
1: Exactly. Because you actually lived through it.
0: Yeah, I actually lived through it. Look, Mom, I turned out to be a decent human being. I am a productive member of society. Now I can tell you I made gasoline bombs in the back of the yard and I buried them when you weren't home.
1: My brother, we had the river kind of in our backyard. And

0: Hey, thanks for calling in. Thanks for joining the show today. 775-5559. The texter writes and it says, growing up there was a GPS for us. It was called the neighborhood. Everyone looked out for each other's kids. It would notify the parents. 775-5559. Caller, you're on the air.
1: Yeah, my son now, he just turned 21, and he's had a cell phone since he's probably been 12. And I used to use it to track him quite a bit. I'm in my 50s. But never really got down on him. It was just more for my edification and knowing where he was at. Sometimes I'd play the little, hey, I thought you were going over to so-and-so's place, but I didn't want him to know that I was, like, tracking him all the time. So that, you know, I didn't want to displace that trust that, you know, you're supposedly trying to go ahead and let him get. But right now, it's like he's just cool that they're just, I told him when he was in college, and I said, hey, it isn't that I'm checking up on you all the time just to know where you're at. It's just, I can tell where you're at. That means I can maybe give you a phone call, or I can, you know, reach out to you if you're in classes, if you're at work or whatever's going on.
0: Sure.
1: That I know I can't. Or the other part being is that, hey, I said, what if something happens? I mean, obviously everyone remembers Drew Shaheen, and granted, he's a boy, now a man, young man, but I said, stuff happens. And this is a way that I have the ability where if I haven't heard from you for a while, at least I can just look to see where you're at and know that this is good or it's not good. And so he seems good with it. I'm good with it. And yeah, it works out pretty good, I think.
0: There you go. Hey, thanks for the call. 775-5559. That's how you join this show. Last year, Elizabeth wanted to go ride her bike out to the neighbor's house. And it was like 2 miles away. And from where we are, we can actually look in, you know, we can actually, especially if I climb up the side of like the sawmill building, and that's a 16-foot sidewall. By the time I get up to the top, I mean, it's pretty tall up there. And I could actually see out, and she was riding her bike and was like, okay. And I'm just watching, and I'm watching her, and it's like, I'm not stalking you, but I am kind of stalking you. I kind of want to know. And it's like, you know, I want you to have the freedom, but I, you know, trust but verify kind of thing. And she was fine, you know, but anyway, 775-5559. Caller, go ahead. You're on the air.
2: Yeah. About those Ring cameras, Aaron, you don't even need to push the button on a lot of them. They've already got you.
0: Yeah.
2: And there's also some camera systems now that people put on the front of their house. I was, in the course of my duties and my job, I had to walk onto somebody's property and there was nobody home, and I was walking out of the driveway and all of a sudden somebody's talking to me and they're going, Hey, what can I do for you? And I'm looking around. God, is that you? And no, there was a little camera on the garage above the garage door, and the guy was actually watching me walk around his yard, uh-huh. And he wanted to know what was going on. So I told him, and everything was cool. But as far as a GPS tracker on me as a kid, I was born in 1958. Here,
0: yep.
2: So in 1968, I was 10. My parents were both Marines in World War II.
0: Okay.
2: So up until I was 10 years old, you know, they kept a pretty good eye on me. Sure. After 10 years old, they didn't care less, you know?
0: Yeah, that sounds like the stories my father tells me. And that's why I gave that age range, because I'm thinking about my dad and the stories he's told me.
2: Yeah. So when I, you know, so at 10 years old, my parents never saw me from daylight to dusk.
0: Yeah.
2: You know, and then when I was 12, my dad bought me a bolt action 22 Remington, still have it to this day, and a Mossberg 20 gauge shotgun. Well, boy, I'll tell you what, he didn't see me ever in the daytime.
0: Yeah.
2: You know, and and I killed everything within 5 miles of the house.
0: Yeah, interesting.
2: I've got
0: a market close. I've got to get to more to come right after this. Caller, I see you're holding. Hold the phone. More to come after this.

0: 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Now let's draft it up.
1: I have you all here today to announce that I'll be foregoing my final year of eligibility to enter into the draft.
0: Stay tuned for details on the Grand Forks Welding and Machine Draft Party and the Hometown Bracket Challenge Contest. 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
2: Wheat futures slide to the downside, quiet action in row crops, and a mixed day in livestock on Friday. You're listening to the American Ag Network of Jesse Allen with this closing market update. Well, we saw wheat futures pushed to the downside, maybe some concerns fading about the heat wave in Europe and a little bit of that harvest pressure continuing to slide into the market, so to speak. Down around a dime with Chicago and KC futures leading the way lower on the day. Meanwhile, corn and soybeans, not a lot of fresh news there after Thursday's move to the upside with some demand rumors from China and more. Maybe took a little profit into the weekend here in corn and beans. We did get back near unchanged, but really finished about 1 to 2 lower on the session. Now, starting this weekend and through at least next week, temperatures going to rise into the 90s in much of the Midwest, and even some triple digits could be seen. And rainfall after this weekend looks to be a bit limited. A lot of traders going to be watching the west central and northwestern corn belt, an area that's already fairly dry. Western Iowa, eastern South Dakota, Nebraska, parts of Minnesota. We're keeping our eyes on that and see what this potential heat dome could do for crop development and more. There's some areas in the east that have been so wet they could use a little heat to catch up. But overall, pretty quiet session on Friday, and we will also get USDA's acreage and grain stocks numbers Tuesday. Then those reports are known to be volatile. Livestock side, cattle futures also maybe taking some profit here on Friday. Triple digit losses, feeders and live cattle. Bit of a standoff in cash cattle country late day Friday with a lot of bids being passed around 255 to 260 live and 408 to 410 dressed. Hogs, mixed action in front months but deferreds higher on the back of a somewhat neutral to friendly hogs and pigs report. This is the American Ag Network.
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2: Final numbers, lean hogs, July up 22, 92, 92. August down to 96, 57. Feeder cattle, August down 345, 369, 85. September down 370, 367, 67. June live cattle up a nickel, 257, 45. But August down 140 Friday, 245, 82. July corn down to 412 and three quarters. December down 1.5, 441 and a half. July beans 1.25 lower, 1126 at a quarter. November down 3/4, 1156 at a quarter. Bean meal July down $1.20 a ton, 307 even. July bean oil up 49 points, 71.30. July Chicago wheat down 12 and 3/4, 578 and a quarter. December down 11, 607 and a quarter. Kansas City wheat December down 11 and a quarter, 634 and a half. Spring wheat July down 11 and 3/4, 575 and a half. And December down 9, 630 and a quarter. That's closing markets for Friday here on the American Ag Network. I'm Jesse Allen reporting.

0: Good afternoon. This is Aaron McWilliams rounding out the third hour of the show this week. It was a great show. I think, we had a lot of texts, a lot of people calling in today. I really appreciate it. You know, we talked about social media for quite a bit, you know, and we only have a few minutes left in the show. So I was asking you about your childhood experience. Did your parents always know where you were at every minute of the day? Because I'm thinking about this in relation to like all the cell phones and GPS watches that parents put on their kids now. And I'm not making a judgment on it. I'm not saying that's a good thing or a bad thing. I'll leave that for you. But I'm just saying that's a bit different than prior generations. It's obvious. It's probably different. I guarantee you it's different than how your mom and dad grew up. 775-5559. Caller, you're on the air.
1: You know, the ultimate thing that I had in my life, ninth grade, Boy Scouts, we launched from Caribou Lake, whatever it is. They have a big canoe base up there. Boundary Waters Canoe Area, three sure. counties, millions of acres. And nobody knew it. They do have cell phone towers out there now or in an emergency, but most of the time, if you got a broken leg and you can paddle, mm-hmm. you're walking out. They'll splint you up and you walk out. But they do have three different command posts up there for each county, and they do get people out. But I mean, it's like we know where we're at. And this guy was a Vietnam vet, special forces. He had a few rules. If you put one foot in a canoe without a life jacket on, you're on KP. You best and do that.
0: Yeah. KP.
1: Coulda, woulda, shoulda, doesn't count. And he goes, we'll get along just fine. And he had a great big old knife, a bell full of a guitar, a bell full of harmonicas, and he'd be miles ahead of us with a wood canoe waiting for us. And it was the toughest thing I ever did in my life. And I fell in love with that place. And if you ever get a chance to go with an outfitter, we used to go up there without outfitters, and nobody knew where we were.
0: Yeah.
1: Half the time we were lost.
0: Hey, thanks for the call. I do hope you have a great weekend. 775-5559. Caller, you're on the air. Yep, that's you.
2: Aaron.
0: Hey.
2: I got a recommendation for you.
0: What you got?
2: For your bumper music, I'd love for you to play Am I the Only One by Aaron Lewis.
0: Oh. Actually, that's by Derek's Bentley. Maybe it's a different one. Yeah, I know what you're talking about. You know, I've looked for that song on my bumper music, and I can't actually find it. I've been looking for that one. I love that song.
2: You know, it fits you, you know, with your legislative background and standing up for, you know, the rights of Americans and falling in line with the Constitution. It really kind of, it fits you, my brother. So I'd recommend you dig a little deeper and get that bad boy out there.
0: You know, I appreciate that. I know that song. I love that song. I've looked for it. And like when I put it in our KNOX library right here, I don't find it. The only one I find that's called Am I the Only One is by Derek's Bentley. I don't have the other one from Aaron Lewis. I know exactly the song you're talking about. But I need to talk to Ryan about that so we can get the song on there. Hey, thanks for the call, and I hope you have a wonderful weekend. 775-5559. That's how you could have joined the show. We're looking at about 2 minutes now. Dexter writes in and says, my parents thought they knew where I was, but they had no clue. You know, I think my parents mostly always knew where I was. You know, and I do. I think they generally knew where I was. I was generally a pretty good kid. Hey, here's something that happened to me today. I've never seen this before. I was doing some work on my wood kiln. Okay, we have our sawmill, and they also have a wood kiln so we can do some wood drying. I was doing some work on that, and all of a sudden I see this mink run across my road. We have a little private road that goes in front of it. And this mink is dragging this rabbit, a tiny rabbit, a tiny mink and a tiny rabbit right across the road. It sees me and it drops it and skitters off. And so I'm just looking and I'm in bewilderment. I've never seen this before. But then the mink comes back. I'm standing like 5 feet from it. And like 5 feet away from me, this tiny little squirrely mink runs back, grabs the rabbit, and brings it like another 3 feet and they get scared and drops it off. And I'm like, and so now I pull my video, I pull my camera out, and I video this mink come up and drag and like look around, and it's like 3 feet from me. It's like right at my feet. Drag this dead rabbit off right next to my building. It was crazy. I had never seen that. It was a squirrely little weasel looking thing. I had never really seen one like that around my farm. But boy, we have so many rabbits out at my place right now. So, you know, we might have some Hoss and Pfeffer coming up, because we have a lot of rabbits. One of them we came close to hitting with the lawnmower, and my daughter was able to save it. But now she kept it for a couple of weeks, and now she can go up to those rabbits and pick them up in the yard, and they'll let her pet them. I'm Aaron McWilliams. Y'all have a wonderful weekend. I will be back, I think, on Tuesday next week.
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13: ABC News, I'm Mike Dabosky. U.S. military officials say they've launched new retaliatory strikes against Iran after Iran conducted a drone strike on a ship in the Strait of Hormuz yesterday. ABC's Christiane Cordero reports from Washington.
14: According to Iranian state media, the strike happened just off the coast, or really on the coast, off the Strait of Hormuz, essentially Iran's southern shores. And what U.S. Central Command is saying is that this was a response to yesterday's attack on a commercial ship that was transiting the Strait of Hormuz. We know that the Strait of Hormuz has been really the focal point of this war over the past several months.
13: It comes the same day Israel and Lebanon say they've agreed to a framework peace agreement, though Hezbollah's position remains unclear. The first plane full of American aid has arrived in Venezuela, where the death toll from this week's earthquakes now stands at 920. At least 3,300 were wounded. This is ABC News. The Centers for Disease Control today elevated its response to the Ebola outbreak to level 1, its highest designation. That means Ebola is now being treated the same as the H1N1 pandemic and the Zika virus outbreak. A house explosion triggered by a gas leak rocked Twinsburg Township, Ohio, yesterday. Today, Fire Chief Earl Wilson said it's a miracle no one was killed.
15: We've transported two people. Minor injuries considering the amount of damage.
13: Authorities say the gas leak was caused by a contractor drilling. Major wildfires are burning across several states in the western U.S., with Utah's governor declaring a state of emergency and restricting fireworks ahead of July 4th celebrations. Fires burning in Arizona as well. And Gracie, that missing giraffe in Texas that captured the attention of social media in recent days, has been found safe and healthy about 4 miles south of where she went missing. I'm Mike Dabosky, ABC News.
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4: Here's your News Talk 1310 KNOX forecast. Chance for scattered rain showers tonight. Otherwise, cloudy skies expected. Lows dip down to about 59. Winds out of the southeast, 8 to 15 miles an hour. Chance for scattered showers tomorrow. High of 82. Cloudy skies with a few peaks of sun. Overcast skies tomorrow night. Chance of thunderstorms. Lows level off around 63. I'm meteorologist Megan Mulford on News Talk 1310 KNOX. Right now, it's 75 degrees.

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